0: Jamie Antonelli has extended his lead atop the Formula One Drivers' Championship. The 19-year-old took out the Monaco Grand Prix overnight for Mercedes. Ferrari's Lewis Hamilton came second, with Isaac Hadjar third. Aussie McLaren's Oscar Piastri finished fourth. Seven drivers failed to finish the race, including Max Verstappen, Lando Norris, Carlos Sainz and Charles Leclerc. The Sydney Swans pulled off a thrilling 2-point win against St Kilda at the SCG yesterday. Jai Sarong kicked the winner with about 20 seconds remaining. Last night, Carlton extended their winning streak to 4 with a 5-point win over Essendon. In finance, oil is worth $92 a barrel. Gold is trading at $4,341 an ounce. One Australian dollar is buying 70.38 US cents. 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
1: Sunny with showers expected this afternoon, winds tending west to southwesterly. We're heading for top temperatures of 20 degrees in the city, 20 degrees in the west. Looking further ahead, partly cloudy tomorrow, a shower or two on Wednesday and Thursday. At the moment in the city, it's 11 degrees, Bankstown 13, Penrith 11 and Richmond 8. That's the latest 2SM News. I'm Benjamin Smear.
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3: And 13 12 69 is the number to ring if you'd like to have your say today on basically anything that you want to have a say about. Anyway, let's go to the phones. We've got Simon first up. Hello, Simon.
4: G'day.
3: Simon, what's on your mind?
4: The Annika Wells thing was one of them, but probably a more powerful one would be the illegal tobacco still. In the state of Queensland, the health minister's getting involved trying to shut these places down. But
3: yeah, and the same in New South Wales as well, yeah.
4: Yeah, there's a form they can fill out which actually puts more power on it, but they haven't done it in Queensland, where they can put more power. But I was just thinking, it's not really a state. I think the federal government should be in charge of this one in its entirety, really. And there's some reason why they don't really want to... If they were really serious about shutting it down, they'd bring the army in.
3: Mm.
4: And I think it's maybe it's a cost of living if they shut it down, because as I've spoken to people on this network before, it's cheap. It's still... Even if they got rid of the excise on normal tobacco, it'd still be cheaper to buy illegal cigarettes and stuff.
3: Because I believe some of those illegal ones are as low as about $10 or $12 a packet. Where if you buy a packet normal packet of cigarettes, I mean it's upwards of $50 now.
4: Yeah, there's some reason I believe that they're not fully getting on top of this and. Mm. I can't seem to work out what it is.
3: Yeah, I mean, it would be difficult to stop it. I mean, to stop anything. I mean, drugs, for example, have been a problem for centuries, but it's hard to stop. But I would imagine this will be just as hard. But I'm not a smoker, and obviously you're not a smoker either. But I'm not a smoker, so it doesn't matter. I mean, cigarettes can be $500 a packet. It wouldn't worry me. But I can understand why people are going to these illegal ones. $10 to $12 a packet, because it's when you got to fork out $50 or $60 a packet of cigarettes, it's the best thing to do would be to give up. But I can't see you know what I mean. I don't blame people for going for the cheaper alternative.
4: Yeah, but the other thing is too. I'm sorry, I didn't catch your name.
3: Barry.
4: I didn't realise.
3: Yeah.
4: Oh, Barry. Mm. The other thing is Barry. The federal government don't want to reduce the excise on legal tobacco.
3: Mm.
4: So it's beggar's belief. There's some reason there, and I don't know. Obviously, a lot of these suppliers of illegal tobacco are a lot of Middle Eastern, and I don't know whether that's Albanese taking a bit of a liking to that. I don't know. But I think what comes with it, a lot of massage parlours, as I've alluded to Chris on this station a number of times, which is, I think, a scourge on our society, the amount of volume of them. So that's why I live across the road from a illegal tobacco. Mind you, they sort of stick to themselves. They don't sort of cause me much trouble, but I just thought I'd pass that And it'll be interesting to see if Angus Taylor, I don't think he would do much about it either.
3: No, because I suppose when they get the police involved, I mean, policing comes under the state. And so that's probably why the states are involved in it. But maybe some help from the federal government wouldn't go astray either.
4: Yeah, oh, they certainly get involved, the feds, yeah. But I don't think it should be on... I think they've got to do more.
3: Mm.
4: And as I said, if they're really, really serious about it, they would get the army and they'd be gone. If Donald Trump wanted to get rid of it, I don't think we'd be talking about it.
3: Yeah, it's interesting stuff, isn't it? It's as I say, I wouldn't worry me. It was $500 a packet because I don't smoke. But it is. When you think about the amount of money that the government is missing out on because people are buying these cheaper alternatives, they're not getting the revenue from a normal packet of cigarettes. I'm pretty sure if it starts hitting their hip pocket, they might do something.
4: Yeah, I think it already has though, Barry. That's the thing.
3: Yeah. Yeah. Anyway, we'll see. We'll see what happens. Anyway, Simon, there's not much you and I can do about it, but certainly I think it needs to be stopped. Put it that way.
4: And Barry, just quickly, what's your thoughts? Everyone's going on about Annika Wells. I don't really have a problem with her spending $300 on a. If you're a minister, you've got a pretty tough job. I know she's got a little bit of form, but I don't. You know, she is a minister.
3: Well, that's true. I mean, she is, and providing she's not, or any minister for that matter, any politician that's not ripping off the system. If they're doing it legally, that's fine. But if, once they start ripping the system off, and then that's when they, that's when I sort of think, well, okay, that's enough.
4: Yeah, I mean, I haven't heard your show this morning, but I think we've got to show a bit more respect for ministers if they want to spend, and politicians for that matter. If they want, they've got a pretty tough job. They make some very hard. Calls and choices and decisions. I'm not worried about the $300 limo, you know.
3: No, there's no way I'd like to be a politician, put it that way, because, they sit in Parliament for so many days a year, so it's not a lot. But that's not all they do. You know, they work within their own electorate. They're basically there 24/7. So it's a tough gig, and there's no way I'd like to be a politician, put it that way. So, yeah, well, you're right. We should have more respect for them.
4: Yeah, I think you guys have a hard job.
3: We've got the toughest job.
4: And you can make a big difference. That's why I get a bit annoyed with some of these stations who don't get into the nitty-gritty stuff. And I said to them, you know you're doing a good job. You should be escorted to your car. Then you know you're really making a difference when you...
3: I wouldn't like that to happen.
4: No, but you know what I mean. Chris digs deep. Yeah. And I like that.
3: Well, Simon, he's back tomorrow morning anyway. He got today off. I mean, that's what the reason I'm here.
4: Oh, yeah, no, that's all right. You're doing a great job. It was lovely to talk to you and all the best.
3: No worries, Simon. Great catching up with you too, mate, and you take care.
4: You too. Bye.
3: See you, mate. We've got Matt there too. Hello, Matt.
5: Yeah, good day.
3: Matt, what's on your mind?
5: Oh, it was about the double demerits, but just talking about the pollies and the limo and that. I draw the line at Bronwyn Fisher with the helicopter.
3: That's right, yeah, I remember that. That was a couple of years ago now, wasn't it? It took a helicopter just to go to, what was it, some function or something, or some family function?
5: Horse racing or something?
3: Oh, something like that, yeah. But that's abusing the system, and that's when you've got to clamp down. But if it's legal and above board and all that, then I've got no problem with it.
5: Yeah, there is a certain amount of expense, and like I don't think Albo wants to be flying. Even though I don't like Albo, I mean the amount they keep going on about his airline flights. I said I hate going on a plane. It's very, I just couldn't think of anything that I'd like to do is sit on a plane for hours.
3: Oh no, I reckon that's the best part of being a politician. I reckon is be flying because I love flying. I love the takeoff. The G forces are great.
5: I can understand that being a mechanic and that I love all that power of it all and the mechanics of it all. But the thing is, he's probably sitting there studying paperwork and everything the whole time anyway. It's not like a holiday. But anyway, this thing with the double demerit points. I mean. I'm a professional driver, a truckie, right?
3: Yeah.
5: And they cause more trouble, that these double demerits. You get so many people pulling in front of me while I'm driving the truck, and then they'll get an amber light and they'll panic and they'll jam on the brakes because they've got plenty of time to flow through the amber light with safety.
3: Yeah.
5: Right? But they'll jam the brakes on. I could have made it through the amber light in safety because I've got 42 tonnes and I'm trying to keep it all in motion. right? And then I'll jam the brakes on. I hit the brakes hard. All my load starts to shift, and you know everything moves around, and it's just annoying.
3: Mate, on edge. I'm hearing you because the things happen to me in the bus as well, and you're right. You know the lights turn amber. You've got a car in front of you who could easily, make it across the road while the light's still amber, and you're right behind them. But all of a sudden they slam the brakes on, and you nearly run up their rear. You really do.
5: Exactly right. And I can stop the car, okay, but they don't care about who's behind them.
3: That's right, and you got 42-ton, I got 15-ton, it's a bit of a task to try and stop, isn't it?
5: Exactly right, and that's why I'm saying that it all happens when these double demerits are on, everyone starts panicking. Mm. And the other thing is, they're talking about being a professional driver and losing your license, right?
3: Mm.
5: Well, I got that when the AI came out with these new signs out there on M4, I got like 3 tickets for no seatbelt, right? And I didn't even know I got the tickets till months later.
3: Right? Really? Yeah.
5: Yeah, and it looks like I'm going to be losing my license now, right? But because I saved my money and I bought a second house, because I own 2 houses, I don't get the dole. So I'm going to lose my license with no form of income.
3: With no income? Oh, that's
5: no,
3: no
5: dole
3: that's...
5: even. I was even thinking, okay, how can I survive on the dole?
3: Yeah.
5: Right? Okay, I'm going, okay, yeah, that'll be tight, but I own the houses, right? So I've got a cavalier race, water race, a bit of food, I've got clothes that'll last me. I'm weighing it down right down to the nitty gritty how I'm going to survive 6 months.
3: Oh. Right. So were you wearing a seatbelt at the time, or was it...
5: No, this is another contention. A lot of truckies, even yesterday I was talking to another bloke about his father's old school. A lot of guys don't wear the seatbelts in a truck. There's a lot of guys that won't do it. Some people say, yeah, you got to do it.
3: Yeah.
5: But imagine driving a semi-trailer in Sydney City, right?
3: Yeah.
5: Not many people even want to drive a car in there, right? So when you're sitting in that vehicle trying to manoeuvre in those tight streets, there's people, like hundreds of people on the footpath.
3: Mm.
5: When I'm driving that truck, I'm literally standing in the cabin. My backside is halfway up the backrest of the seat, up near where your shoulders would be.
3: Yeah.
5: And you're looking in the mirrors to catch every single angle that you can to see where your wheels are on that road to make sure nobody's been bumped off the edge of the footpath and gone anywhere near your wheels, right?
3: Mm.
5: And it's nerve-wracking, right? And you can't... Like, I don't know if you've ever been in a car and you've gone to... You might even be stationary, and you jerk forward to pick something up off the floor of the car.
3: Oh, and the seatbelt grabs you.
5: It locks you. Right?
3: Yeah, yeah.
5: Well, imagine when you're driving a truck and you've got to quickly look to see where your wheels are, and it locks you. You can't get your head in the right position to look in the mirror, right?
3: Mm.
5: You can't see. And I forever keep taking my seatbelt off. So I can. It just holds me back, especially where you're under stress in that situation, trying to drive in that condition, right? And the seatbelt just gets in the way. But anyway, if you want to say, oh, the law is the law, you've got to wear the seatbelt. Well, I said, well, that's your opinion, right? And I said, it's not like I don't know what's going on with wearing a seatbelt. I went to a crash once, right, and there was this woman, she was pinned by the legs, right, and this was in a little flat cab over truck.
3: Yeah.
5: And her lower legs were trapped in the cabin, and her body was outside the windscreen, upside down with her knees snapped off.
3: Oh, my goodness.
5: Right?
3: It's
5: not like I don't know what can happen.
3: Yeah.
5: Right? But there's certain times where the seatbelt can be a more of a danger than it is. And I'll tell you what, with a truck, if you come down a hill and you're doing 60 k's an hour and you've got 20 cars in front of you, that truck's not going to come to a dead stop. It's just going to plow through them cars like they're like 10
3: That's it. Bottles. That's it, because you've got no room to stop. It's as simple as that.
5: The thing is, the truck's not going to come to a dead stop and throw me through a windscreen. I'm just going to be going along for the ride. The seatbelt holds you for the sudden stop. Right? But if there is no sudden stop and the vehicle just keeps ploughing through everything that's in front of it, you're just going along for the ride.
3: Mm.
5: This whole thing with crumple zone and impact absorption, energy absorption, I understand all of that stuff, right? But in a truck, you've got like 6 tons over the front axle, it's just going to go like a wrecking ball and you're going to go for the ride.
3: That's it. Right? Yeah, I know what you mean about the seatbelt grabbing you, because, I mean, driving a bus and we've got the ticket machine there, and then you go to press a button on the ticket machine, all of a sudden the seatbelt grabs you. You know, and it is so frustrating. So I understand exactly what you mean.
5: Yeah. Well, anyway, this got me now. It's going to cost me about $45,000 to lose my license.
3: Right?
5: Because it's going to be about $5,000 in fines, and I've worked out so many dollars per hour for so many hours off the road for 6 months. Right, it's going to be about $40,000 in lost wages.
3: And in the meantime, you've still got
5: 45 grand.
3: You still got your registration on your truck. You still got your insurance as well to pay, and over that 6 month period as well.
5: I'm driving for wages now. I had my own trucks. I had 2 semi trailers on my own, 5 trailers, and 16 subbies.
3: Yeah.
5: Right, and that's what I was running. Then I ended up having a breakdown, and I just stopped it all. I'm just working for wages now, just to get back, you know.
3: It's less stressful that way too, isn't it?
5: Oh, it is a lot less stressful. Yeah, but I'm trying to say now, this thing's got me now, and when I went to court not long ago, these prosecutors were saying he hasn't worn a seatbelt, right? And they're acting like I've done murder.
3: Yeah.
5: I looked at him, I laughed at him, I said, in front of the whole court, I said, I'm a real criminal, aren't I, guys?
3: They don't understand. I think with technology now, you've got that virtual reality. I mean, when you get a license now, I reckon you should use one of those from a truck driving perspective and from a motorbike perspective.
5: Exactly. Well, I drive all three. I've ridden a motorbike in the outback at 200 kilometres an hour.
3: Oh, that's smooth.
5: I've ridden dirt bikes across country, like 500 kilometre enduros, like the Pink River thing that's going on now. I've ridden that back in my 20s. I'm 60 now.
3: Yeah.
5: Back in my 20s, I did rides like that, 500 kilometres all in one day, cross country, and no speedo, right? You're going flat out, but you're using your sensors to judge speed and your braking. You're not using a speedo, right? And that's this thing when they've got speed zones. Some of these speed zones, it's ridiculous. So they've got them. I think they're out there to catch you.
3: Oh, I know. You go down one street, it's 50, then it turns 70, and then it's 80, then it's 40, and you know, like it's all in the space of about a kilometre. It's a bit ridiculous, isn't it?
5: Yeah, and you know your weight limit signs, right?
3: Yeah.
5: They say, oh yeah, it's only a 3-ton weight limit in this road. You know where they put the sign? In the road that you've turned into.
3: It's all too late, isn't it? Get back out.
5: You're in there with a semi-trailer, and you're saying you can't turn in this, and you can't turn around in there. You're already in the road.
3: I'm sort of lucky that way I drive a bus, because in a lot of those instances, buses are accepted. So it's
5: But a lot of truckies when they're going to do a delivery and they've never been to the area before, they don't know that that's a weight limit road until they actually turn in it, and then it's got a sign saying it. And then, what am I going to do now?
3: So what happens, you know, like if you do have a say there's a new development or, you know, removalist or something like that, and you've got to go down these roads and you're over the limit, as in the weight limit, are you allowed to do that?
5: Yeah, but the rule is you've got to look up the shortest route.
3: Right.
5: So if you can come in, say the house on one street is a load limited road.
3: Yeah.
5: And it's 900 metres long.
3: Right.
5: And the house is 300 metres from one end of the road.
3: Hmm.
5: You've got to come in from that end of the road, so you don't go on the 600 metre stretch.
3: Oh, okay.
5: Right? But you don't get that on the phone, on the map apps thing, you know.
3: Hmm.
5: And I've gone to Oran Park. I have never been booked for an overload, right, ever, right? And I've got one at Oran Park, and it's the only road in the whole of the Oran Park new estate that's got the weight limit road on it. And the whole estate's not finished yet. It's not even been finished being constructed yet. I mean, I think they should wait until it's fully constructed.
3: I think so. That would be the sensible thing to do. But, I don't think there's a lot of common sense in this country now.
5: But I look like the criminal. I look like the bad guy. You've got all these fines, and everybody's going, oh, you shouldn't have got all these fines. But when you break it down, they're very scribblers, silly stuff. You know, nothing. It's not like driving at 200 k's an hour, you know, down the peak hour time motorway or something like that. And that's still classed as speeding. Right? But I might be doing 10 k's in there's one particular road there at Pimble where at Oran Park, Pimble Lane Cove Road, Lady Game Drive.
3: Yeah.
5: And it goes 60, 70, 60, 70, 60, 70 all the way down that road. So I come down there at 2 o'clock in the morning. I set the truck on 60 on cruise control. Right? Instead of going to 70 and 60 and keep going up and down, I just sit on 60. Nobody in front of me, nobody behind me. At Lady Game Drive, there's a tiny little section about 20 metres, not even two truck lengths long, right? And it says trucks have to slow down to 40. And I'm empty. The truck's rated for 42 tonne. I'm travelling at 10 tonne, right? And I was just going on cruise control, and I went, oh, you know, I just went, I hit the brakes. It got me for doing 55 in the 40s.
3: That's ridiculous, isn't it? That's pathetic.
5: Yeah, and it makes me look like I'm a real bad man. You know? And this other thing with the phones, I carry my phone in my top pocket. Right? I can't drive an 18-speed truck, right, carrying the phone in my hand, right? So I've got the phone in my pocket where the speaker's sitting up and I can hear it, you know? I'm looking at you now, basically. And anyway, it's picking up. These cameras are picking up the phones in my pocket. Right, not holding it in my hand. It's telling me 5 points and 562, I think, each fine. I've got two of them.
3: So
5: I've got like 20 points in 6 weeks.
3: Oh my goodness me, jeez.
5: Yeah, it's about $5,000.
3: Yeah.
5: Right? And I haven't been booked in 10 years, mind you. right? And put it this way, if I was such a bad driver and I'm 64 years old, where's all the trail of death and destruction behind me? I've had no crashes, right, in that whole time.
3: I know when it comes to getting your bus authority, for example, and you've got to go all these medicals, and they put a lot of emphasis on health and all that sort of stuff. But you know one thing they don't take into account? Your driving record. They don't take that into account. It's all this other stuff, and it just makes it really hard for some people to maintain their bus authority because they've got to do all these medicals and sleep apnea things and goodness knows what else. It's ridiculous. It really is.
5: Yeah, well, that lady gained drive, the one I was just telling you about. Mm. I've been driving that road for 25 years.
3: Yeah.
5: I used to do, your milk at Hexham.
3: Yes, the old oak one. Yeah, they used to pop in there.
5: I used to run from Lidcombe to Hexham twice a night.
3: Mm.
5: I could do it in 12 hours, the legal amount of time, right? And I'd go up and down that road at like 2 o'clock in the morning, and sometimes I'd start off at 8 at night and finish at 8 in the morning.
3: Yeah.
5: Right. But I'd go up and down that road for years, and ever since I stopped doing the milk, I did all other sorts of freight, and I'd never gone through that camera. So I'm going to go to court and say, look, judge, I've been doing this for 25 years. I've never gone through that camera. Can you give me one chance and explain the truck was empty and it was 2 o'clock in the morning, nobody on the road, and I could actually prove that if I did have to stop in an emergency, the truck was unlaid and it'd stop on a dime. And it's not like I'm a criminal, and it's the points and the money, right? Like, it's a huge amount of money when it adds up over that many fines.
3: Oh, it does, man. I'm hearing you, mate.
5: $5,000 in fines, right, in 6 weeks. Right, and half of them I didn't even know I got until they all started to come through the mail.
3: Yeah, no, I'm hearing you, Matt, and I really feel for you. And unfortunately, there's probably not a lot you can do. But
5: I'm finding it court. I've got four of them so far.
3: Yeah. Well, I wish you all the best with them, Matt. Anyway, and you take care. Great catching up with you, and all the very best.
5: Thanks, mate.
3: No worries, mate. And I think we've got AJ there too. Hello, AJ. You still there?
6: Hello, mate.
3: Now you apparently you're in the hospital at the moment.
6: Yes, I am.
3: Yeah, and
6: I'm in the Tweed Valley Hospital.
3: Right, and you're getting wonderful service from the staff. Yeah,
6: fantastic. They are absolutely, just can't fault them. The care is, fantastic. I've got chest infection in both lungs.
3: Oh, that's not good.
6: No, good at all. So I need rest. What's happened, from what I gather, I've only been here 2 days, but what I gather from that, we've got a poor devil that screams all night, all night, right? At the top of his voice, he's wiped out the ward. So the hundreds of millions of dollars that we've spent is all controlled by some poor person that doesn't even know he's doing it.
3: Mm.
6: But and staff saying we know.
3: Yeah.
6: I've got private cover.
3: Mm.
6: So I've asked, the only way I'm going to get well is I'm going to go to John Flynn Hospital in Queensland and get some
3: rest and sleep. Yes,
6: that's what you come here for,
3: Yeah.
6: So the point I'm making from everybody I've spoken to, that there's 130 terrible, people in a terrible situation mentally. They're in amongst this whole hospital.
3: And when you have, what you're experiencing is someone who, screaming in pain or whatever, you can't get any sleep, can you? You can't. And for the staff, I suppose there's probably not a lot they can do either. It's a difficult situation, isn't it?
6: The harder they try with him, the worse it is.
3: Oh.
6: The point I'm making is that there's a facility where they pull down the old, they close down the Tweed Hospital.
3: Right.
6: I was running another mate of mine, he said, mate, there's a facility there for 200 people. Right? They're just sitting there. Right? Just sitting there.
3: So then what do they do? What are their plans for it,
6: I've not, mate, I've only just got here and I'm leaving.
3: Yeah.
6: But the point I'm making is, how can you build something so magnificent as this and with, a minority, which is tragic for them, tragic, that it's been they're controlling the hospital.
3: Yeah.
6: That's a fact.
3: And you would it's think that if they move them into the other facility, but then again, you've got to get staffing and.
6: I get all that. But at the end of the day, how can that happen to a beautiful facility? Go and spend a few more mil, whatever it costs, and let this hospital function properly. Which was the plan in the first place.
3: Well, at least I'm glad the staff there are looking after you. That's one thing, and the facility itself fabulous. Is, you know, you're really happy with the facility itself, and the food good?
6: No, terrible.
3: Well, it is hospital food after all, you know.
6: Oh, mate, this is prison food. I mean, how about this for Becky?
3: Okay.
6: And keep in mind, I got private health.
3: Yeah.
6: Becky was a spoonful of spaghetti.
3: Yes.
6: And a container of Five Valley, whatever it is, peaches.
3: Right.
6: And that was it.
3: very basic, isn't it? You'd still be hungry after that, wouldn't you?
6: Well, yeah. I guess the food was a disaster.
3: Yeah.
6: But then again, I had my partner, she was going to come up with some Chinese food and we're going to make a go of this. But if you can't sleep, mate, like, I'm talking, he's super loud. I mean, super loud. And he'll just get into it and give everybody a rev up. It's not his fault.
3: Yeah.
6: He's mentally ill. But it is destroying anything and everything being done for level 4 of the 20 Valley Hospital.
3: And it wouldn't be just you that's affected. I mean, it's all the people around you as well, all the other patients. So.
6: Oh, the staff are beside themselves.
3: Yeah, no.
6: Beside themselves. Mm. You know, doctors can't talk about it. Oh, no, we can't talk about it. We'll get the sack.
3: Well, AJ, I wish you all the best, and hopefully you'll get that move to the other hospital where you can get some nice peace and quiet and be able to get some sleep and recover.
6: Yeah. I think all really the call was about is that someone possibly was listening that could actually hear what's going on at the coalface. I mean, at the coalface. Okay?
3: And I appreciate that too, AJ. And you take care, mate. All the very best.
6: Right. Thanks for picking up.
3: No worries. See you, mate.
6: Bye-bye.
3: This is weekend. Well, a long weekend talk. It's a Monday morning edition. 13 12 69 is our number.
2: 2SM Sydney traffic.
7: 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I'm Caitlin with the latest traffic on 2SM 1269.
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3: Hello, Shane.
15: Hey, Barry. Yeah, mate.
3: Mate, what's on your mind today?
15: I've lost the internet for the last day or so.
3: Oh, that's no good. I mean, I'd be lost without the internet.
15: Yeah.
3: I'd be lost without my mobile phone and my computer.
15: Yeah. I'm just wondering if you happen to have heard about what's going on with the budget in the Senate.
3: I think it's being discussed this week, isn't it? It's passed the lower house. Okay, so that was obvious. Yeah. Obviously, that was going to happen, and now it's going to be debated this week in the Senate.
15: Yes, the last time I heard that they were all complaining that a couple of days is not long enough. To discuss it.
3: A couple of days? I would have thought that's plenty of time.
15: Oh, no. It's a big reform. A couple of days is not long enough, no. And they're all complaining about that.
3: Right.
15: At least they got consensus on that anyway. It's a bit like, when they passed these laws back in, early February, late January? About freedom of speech and everything.
3: Oh, yep, remember that.
15: That was only a couple of days.
3: Yeah.
15: They're trying to rush things through and bundle things together.
3: I know they bundled a couple of things together in relation to the budget, I know that.
15: Yeah.
3: And it's going through the Senate this week. It's either this week or next week, but anyway, let's say soon.
15: Yeah, and they're trying to bribe us with $250 and $1,000, and that's only a reduction in your tax.
3: Mm.
15: I was talking to an accountant a couple of days ago, and he agrees with me what I was saying. And but everything's not finalised yet.
3: Yeah.
15: So what I did not discuss was just say you're a young person. Or even an older person, doesn't matter.
3: which one? I'll accept either.
15: Just say a younger person's got more energy than the older person, right?
3: Yeah, yeah.
15: And he wants to paint his house and put a deck on it, and he's going to be subject to capital gains tax.
3: Only when he sells, though, isn't it?
15: Yeah, but yeah. It doesn't matter. Still going to get
3: The way capital gains works. From my memory, is if you bought a house and you lived in it, it was your residence, and you're in there for more than 12 months and you sold it, you don't have to worry about capital gains. Am I correct there?
15: Yeah. I'm pretty sure you are 100% right there.
3: But if I bought a house as an investment and did a lot of all these repairs and all that sort of stuff and then sold it for profit, then I would be up for capital gains.
15: Mm.
3: Right. Okay.
15: But what gets me is you're working all week, you pay your taxes, and then you go out to the big rabbit and buy your building supplies.
3: Yeah.
15: And you got to pay tax on that. Like it's you got to pay 10% plus you got to pay about 15% on indirect taxes like payroll taxes, and they bundle that all on the price of everything.
3: Excises and all that sort of stuff. I know what you mean, yeah.
15: So everyone's paying about 55-60%. And then you only got 40% left to invest. You got your money. They hit you with tax. And what they're doing is, you know, trying to drive everyone away. You know, I don't blame them if they want to go and live in New Zealand at the moment.
3: New Zealand's quite a nice country. It's not bad at all. But you're right, though. Well, I mean, we're over-governed and we're over-taxed.
15: Yeah. And like these young entrepreneurs, they're trying to hit everyone. All the young and all the old. Mm. And if you're a pensioner, it's the same thing. You go out and buy something, you're still going to pay that 10% plus the next 15%.
3: Mm.
15: You're at least going to be paying 25% tax.
3: Yeah, that's the main. We're overtaxed, over-governed, and that's why we've got three tiers of governments. You've got local, you know, council and state and federal, and then you've, as you say, you've got your various income taxes. You've got your GST. You've got all your various excises as well. It's it's and you, I look at the roads that we drive on, and some of those roads, I mean, they're goat tracks. They really are. So and you wonder, gee, where does all our tax money go?
15: Makes you
3: think, doesn't it? Makes you think.
15: Yeah. Well, if you're paying 55-60% tax on your dollar, and you only got the other 40% to invest or to live on, you haven't got much left, have you?
3: Well, not really, no.
15: You know, they can't even fix up potholes on a dangerous corner. You know, like, it's terrible.
3: Yeah, that's a thing. So I wonder where all these taxes are going. Anyway, Shane, great catching up with you, mate. You take care. All the very best.
15: And you too, Barry.
3: Enjoy the long weekend.
15: You too, mate. Bye.
3: See you, mate. We've got Dennis there too. Hello, Dennis.
16: Yeah, g'day, Barry. Just on politics, it's another 2 years before the election, so, you know.
3: And there's going to be a lot more water under the bridge until then, too. That's the thing.
16: Oh, it's two more years, and you got the same. Anyway, look. You mentioned that. What side of the road did you say they drive in England?
3: In England, are they the same as us?
16: What's that?
3: On the left-hand side.
16: No, they drive on both sides of the road in England.
3: Really? that sounds about right.
16: What are you talking about? Goodness sake. Anyway.
3: Oh, that's an old dad joke. I walked into that, didn't I? I walked into it, yes.
16: Well, I didn't think it was an old dad's joke. I was just sitting here thinking about what's going on about?
3: Come on. It's been a long morning, Dan. It's been a long morning.
16: Listen, what I'm ringing up about, do you watch that Fake or Fortune show? Have you ever watched it, Fake or Fortune?
3: No, I haven't, no.
16: Oh, there's a couple, a bloke and a woman, and they go around looking at old paintings and that no one knows who actually painted it or and then they do all they go thoroughly through it and then they work out who actually painted it. But anyway, now on my laptop, I don't watch much TV, I'm mainly on the laptop. Anyway, in America there's this guy, his name is Tony Tetro. Now, he's from Italian heritage. Now, he was caught forging, right? Only because the bloke that painter was walking past. His name's on all this, and that's how he got caught. But anyway, I'll tell you what.
3: Oh, God. Talk about red-handed, yeah.
16: Oh, yeah. And the bloke, how could he possibly go past one of my forgeries? But anyway, the thing is, listen, this Tony Tetro, he can forge paintings like Michelangelo, and he's that good. He is. I won't talk too long. Down in Sydney, they had Caravaggio paintings on exhibition. I went down there. Caravaggio, you look at it, and what you like, you're looking in a photo.
3: Okay, anyway, is that good?
16: And he's a Renaissance painter way back. And anyway, now this Tony Tetro has forged Caravaggio's painting. You can't tell the difference.
3: Oh my goodness!
16: He's that good. And anyway, he's made a lot of money forging, and he got caught, but he only did, I think, 6 months. But I don't know what. But he does paintings for wealthy people like Rembrandt and all that. and they stick it on their walls, and then people think they're real. They can actually probably afford to buy a Rembrandt, but this guy, he does it for these rich people, and they, you know. But the thing, now, this show, Fake or Fortune,
3: yeah.
16: This Tony, there was an artist, and I'll try and hurry. There was an artist, I think, Cheval. Now, Tony Tetro used to fake Cheval's paintings and sell them in art galleries for millions. Anyway, now, this Fake or Fortune, this couple, they had a Cheval painting, and they were trying to work out whether it was fake or not.
3: Mm.
16: So they flew over from England to America, and they showed him, he looked at it too, so he said, it's a fake. He didn't paint it, but he said, it's a fake. So he could tell straight away whether, you know, and then they took this painting to all these, you know, they test the paint and all this, and it was a fake. Now, Tony Tetro, straight away, that's how clever this bloke is.
3: Hmm.
16: He's still alive. He's in America, I think, 76 or 78. Brilliant. I don't know. And like I said, you see some of his paintings, like Michelangelo, you can't tell the difference. He's that good, Tony Tetro.
3: Wouldn't it be nice to have that sort of talent, wouldn't it? When it comes to artwork, I haven't progressed any further than stick figures, you know. But
16: I can't do that. Yeah. Now, you know, I'll finish up with it. They asked him, how did he start? Where did he learn? He said he was self-taught. They said, you're self-taught? Yes, he said, years ago in Italy, he was in Italy on a holiday, and he met this old fella. He was an artist, and the old fella showed Tony Tetro how you do skin tone. As they did years ago, and Tony Tetro, he got it down to a T, and he said there's not many artists can do skin tone properly, but he's even the great artist, they just can't get the skin tone. He can, because this old fella in Italy showed, and that's how he started. No training, no nothing. He just was taught this old fella how to do skin tone, and then off he went and he started self. How you can teach yourself to paint, like,
3: but basically just through trial and error, really, isn't it?
16: Yeah,
3: it's incredible.
16: And
3: then he
16: does these Renaissance paintings. You can't pick them. Anyway, his name is Tony Tetro, if anybody wants to live it up. Tony Tetro. Brilliant, brilliant man. Mm. Anyway, all right, I'll catch you later, Barry.
3: Oh, no worries, Dennis. That was interesting, and you take care. But, it wouldn't be great to sort of to do artwork like that. And,
16: yes.
3: And when you see a portrait like that and it just looks like a photo, to me that's incredible. It really is. And I love looking at that more so than say abstract art. I like the, you know, when they do landscapes and it just looks like the water, the shadows and all that. Yeah, it's incredible. Anyway, Dennis, we'll leave it there. Have a good one, mate. You take care, and all the very best. This is Weekend Talk, and we'll take a quick break, and I think we'll be back with more after this.
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7: In Cullingford, reports of a crash on Mobbs Lane at Freeman Place. Spring Farm in Sydney Southwest, reports of a crash on Camden Bypass at Liz Kernahan Drive. Rockdale West Botany Street remains one lane both ways between French Street and Burmell Street. Glow at Sydney Zoo ends this weekend. 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I'm Caitlin with the latest traffic on 2SM 1269.
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3: As we head to Toowoomba, we're going to catch up with the one, the only, the effervescent. Ray, are you there?
26: Oh, Barry, thank you very much.
3: See, that what a welcome, huh? Now, for those who don't know Ray gives us his racing tips every Saturday afternoon, and yesterday was no exception. Not as good as the week before, though, but you had you gave me 10 tips, two of which were scratched. So my $8 investment, because I always put 50 cents each way on Ray's tips, just for fun. And anyway, your first seven races lost. They got flogged, but your last race saved you. It won. It paid. Anyway, I got $6 out of that. So I only lost $2.
26: I lost more than that, Barry. I'll get it back today when Parramatta beat the Bulldogs.
3: Well, I reckon they're a good show too, I must admit. I think they'll, the Bulldogs are in all sorts of trouble. The Bulldogs need a good win to put their season back on track. Now, whether they get that today or not is another thing, but I think the Eels are going to be hard to beat though.
26: Is it a soft track?
3: Yeah, soft track. Anyway, Ray, how have you been, anyway?
26: We got miserable weather.
3: Oh, really?
26: Yeah.
3: Did you know, where I am in the Hunter, it dropped down to 4 degrees overnight. 4 degrees. Yeah. 4.
26: Same here.
3: 4.
26: Now we've got drizzled, fog. Oh, it's going to be a terrible week again.
3: It was a bit foggy on the way to the studio too this morning, but yeah, 4 degrees, it was freezing. And I know, other areas of the Super Radio Network, 4 degrees is nothing, but, in the Hunter, 4 degrees, it's cold.
26: So we have that every morning. This week, we're going to have partly cloudy, 11 over 7A. Wednesday, possible shower, 11 over 19. Thursday, shower or two, 13 over 18. Friday, shower or two, 12 over 18. Saturday, possible shower, 12 over 19. So that's not too bad.
3: That's all right. I mean, you've got double figures for your lowest temperature, so that's pretty good. I mean, when you get into single digits for your low temperature, you know the weather's getting a bit cool.
26: But it's going to be wet.
3: That's all right.
26: Won't get much wash and dry, I know that.
3: At least it'll, moisten your garden a bit anyway.
26: Oh, yeah. I'm really a garden person. I get down the garden, I won't get up, Barry. My arthritis.
3: I'm absolutely hopeless when it comes to gardening. I really am. My dad was really good. My dad had nice gardens in the front, front lawn and all that sort of stuff, and manicured lawns and all that. But unfortunately, I haven't followed that at all. I'm hopeless.
26: Well, my dad worked in the railway for years, and down at the main office, he had a lovely garden. He looked after everything. It was beautiful.
3: Yes,
26: but he wouldn't do much at home.
3: Well, that's like mechanics, for example. You know, like they'll get their hands dirty every day on other people's cars. So when they come home, the last thing they want to do is work on their own car. So, yeah. And you can't blame them for that, can you?
26: No.
3: Oh dear. Now, are they racing today? And do you have any racing tips?
26: Well, I just had a look at them now because I've been busy this morning.
3: Oh, you've been busy. What have you been doing?
26: Well, I always had to go for a walk, and I had to go and get my Weet-Bix in the morning.
3: Oh, Weet-Bix,
26: yes. I forgot my Weet-Bix.
3: Oh.
26: I got busy talking to a nice man that I met, don't even know him, and a nice lady. And I just got two sliced right by them, and then I forgot everything.
3: Oh, really? My goodness me, eh? Jeez. So hopefully you'll have your Weet-Bix tomorrow, though.
26: Yeah, well, I got enough cereal stuff, you know. I've got Plus and Auburn and Sultana Bran and all.

0: I think they're called clusters, and they're not bad. I like it. It's a good start to the morning.
1: Yeah, well,
0: it's a cereal. It's
1: I'm
0: a cereal.
1: So used, well, I'm so used to 4 Weet-Bix. Put a bit of water on it. Put a bit of salt on.
0: Bit of sugar.
1: The water off. Put a bit of sugar on.
0: Yeah.
1: Then chopped up banana. Then on top of it, I'll put Satana bran or Plus or any other cereals on top.
0: I know Therese, she likes to have them mushy, and I can't stand Weet-Bix mushy. I'd rather have them, you know, like, pour the milk straight on and then I eat them straight away, so they're still sort of like half crunchy.
1: Well, once you've got everything on top, it's still all right. You know, I put that water on it, make them a bit soft, and drain the water off. Then you put the sugar on it, then I'll chop up banana, then all the other cereal off.
0: Well, banana's good. A good start of the day, the banana.
1: Mm-hmm.
0: Yes. Now, have you got any racing tips for us? Because we're running out of time.
1: Well, I'll give you one.
0: Give me one.
1: Last time when he won.
0: All right. Okay, so my 50 cents each way is going to go on what?
1: Canterbury, Sydney.
0: Canterbury,
1: right. Mate number 6, Laurel Hill.
0: Laurel Hill.
1: Yeah, well, he won for me last time, all right, you know. And he's got Barry 1, and he's 12-1 in the paper, and they don't even pick him.
0: Oh, race 8 number 6 today at Canterbury. That is Ray's racing tip today. Because, you know, I get so many calls from people saying, what were Ray's... I'm sorry, I miss Ray's racing tips. Have you got them? And I'm thinking, what do you want them for?
1: So, what are they in the football tonight?
0: Oh, it should be good.
1: Got a chance.
0: I think Bulldogs and Eels, that's going to be a good game. I'm kind of tipping the Eels. I'm seeing more towards the Eels. Hey, but what about, I know you don't follow the AFL much, but what about the Swannies yesterday? Did you see any of that?
1: No, I don't know about that game. I used to follow North Melbourne, and I wouldn't talk about them anymore.
0: No, they're not going too bad, North Melbourne. They've had a couple of lean years, but I think this year...
1: 100 points.
0: Yeah, I know, but that's, you know, this year they're doing a lot better than previous years, put it that way. But and they're rebuilding. But yeah, the Swannies, they got up in the last like 20 seconds. It's just an amazing game, and I was just glued to the TV.
1: Well, it was a rugby league game that someone got 60.
0: Yeah, Penrith beat the Tigers 68-0. Mate, I've got to go. I've got the news coming up. Ray, take care, and I'll catch you next Saturday. Have a good one. News is next.
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3: Yagoona crash, Hume Highway eastbound near Highland Avenue. Mitchinbury breakdown, Great Western Highway westbound past Walgrove Road. And the M4 moving steadily in both directions. Abolish net zero, save up to $1.9 trillion, increase pensions by 30%. Newdeal.au, authorised by Clive Palmer for the United Australia Party Gold Coast. I'm Ian Wallace, the latest traffic on 2SM 1269.
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3: Good morning, I'm Benjamin Smith. 949 Australians have received King's Birthday honours. Each has contributed heavily to the nation across a range of fields, including Indigenous action, politics, journalism and veteran affairs. Mathematician Professor Terence Tao, currently at the University of California, told Sky it is a great honour to be on a list alongside the likes of Don Bradman.
4: People don't go into mathematics so much, you know, for fame or fortune or honours or anything, because it's not very common for that to happen. But it is very nice to be recognised.
3: Former Federal Sciences Minister Ed Husic has lashed the government's artificial intelligence policies. Rhys Sullivan reports.
5: Mr Husic served in Cabinet during the first term of the Albanese government, but was one of two ministers dumped from their portfolios following the election victory last May. Since then, his successor, Tim Ayres, has overseen the introduction of a national AI plan, which abandoned the implementation of guardrails against the technology, claiming instead existing laws are the best way of dealing with AI-related risks. Mr Husic has turned to the ABC to criticise the changes, saying the government blinked in the face of Donald Trump and instead decided to put AI regulation into a too-hard basket and not take its own approach on the issue. He adds recent moves by big technology companies to make AI investments in Australia show they view the nation as a soft target, calling on the government to review laws around data, privacy, copyright and tax to ensure they can't disadvantage the nation. At Parliament House, Canberra, Rhys Sullivan, Super Radio Network News.
3: $600,000 has been pledged by the New South Wales government to Little Wings, an organisation that transports children to healthcare facilities from rural and remote communities. The funding will ensure greater treatment options will be available for seriously ill children and allow the organisation to continue to provide free air and ground transportation for kids in need of help. New South Wales Health Minister Ryan Park says it's about making sure no one is left behind.
6: The New South Wales government will be providing $600,000 to the very important Little Wings service that provides aircraft transport for very sick and ill patients right across regional, rural and remote New South Wales. This is about making sure that we can keep families together and provide the very best access to healthcare no matter where people live.
3: A magnitude 8.2 earthquake has struck off the Philippines. A tsunami warning is in place across large parts of Asia. Authorities in Indonesia, the Philippines and Japan are bracing for large waves. The highly anticipated FIFA World Cup kicks off in a matter of days. Emeritus Professor David Rowe from Western Sydney University says dynamic pricing ticketing systems are becoming more common and eye-watering ticket prices as well.
7: Got its own resale site and it takes 15% of the value of the ticket from the seller and a further 15% from the buyer. So it's taking 30% or, you know, $3 in every 10 from the fan.
3: In sport, Billy Slater has named his squad for State of Origin Game 2. Rhys Walsh has been recalled to the bench while Kalen Ponga will start at fullback. Ezra Mam has been dropped. Slater says they won't change much from Game 1.
8: It's a bit of a balance of celebrating and keeping a hold of what we did well and then going after, you know, incremental improvements of our game.
3: Laurie Daly is expected to name the Blues' State of Origin squad for Game 2 of the series this evening. Australia's women have claimed the Rugby Sevens World Championship in Bordeaux. The Aussies downed New Zealand in the final 26-19. And Nelly Korda has won the Women's US Open by one shot at Riviera Country Club. In finance, oil is worth $92 a barrel, gold is trading at $4,342 an ounce, and one Australian dollar is buying 70.49 US cents. 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
9: Sunny with showers expected this afternoon, winds tending west to southwesterly. We're heading for top temperatures of 20 degrees in the city, 20 degrees in the west. Looking further ahead, partly cloudy tomorrow, a shower or two on Wednesday and Thursday. At the moment in the city it's 16 degrees, Bankstown 16, Penrith 14 and Richmond 11. That's the latest 2SM News. I'm Benjamin Smith.
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11: Yes, we certainly know winter is here, isn't it? Yeah, getting a little bit on the cool side. And just imagine we've got three more months to go. Anyway, now number 13, 12, 69. We're into our final hour of our Monday morning. Coming up after midday, of course, David Tapp will be in the hot chair and he'll also be taking your calls on that same number, 13, 12, 69.

Steely Dan. Yes, let's do it all again. Yeah, this is well, a special edition. It is a holiday in New South Wales, so if you're listening in Queensland, you're wondering where Chris Smith is. Well, Chris is having a bit of a break. Yes, he's got the day off, and some of us hard workers have got to come in and work really hard and build up a sweat, which is what we're doing right now. 13 12 69 is our number, and of course, do not despair, because Chris Smith will return again tomorrow morning.

0: Yes, well, a powerful voice she had, the late Laura Brennigan in Solitaire. It's a 11:15. This is Newcastle's 2HD and right across the Super Radio Network.
1: 2SM, Sydney traffic.
2: Yagoona crash, Hume Highway eastbound near Highland Avenue. Now traffic is very heavy going through there. And Southern Highlands north of Mittagong, Hume Motorway, trucks gone down the embankment. Lane 1 closed northbound. There are extensive delays. Smash your tax time at JB Hi-Fi with ridiculous deals, like $400 off the latest Samsung Galaxy S26 phones. While stocks last at JB Hi-Fi. I'm Ian Wallace, 2SM, 1269.
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0: Hello, Graham.
12: Hi, how you going?
0: Mate, not too bad. What are you doing this weekend?
12: Well, I'm sitting up at the car park at Maroubra Beach.
0: Oh.
12: Right on the walkway. It's 15 degrees outside temperatures. Not too many girls. They're all rugged up.
0: I can imagine so, yes. It'd be time to get rugged up too, wouldn't it?
12: Yes. So I'm up here with my binoculars waiting for the whales to go past.
0: Oh, okay. Of course, they're moving north, I think, aren't they, the whales?
12: Yeah, they've just started, apparently.
0: Yeah,
12: what I was talking about before was the medical marijuana, drivers being allowed to use it and being on the roads. And I said, Mark Latham summed it up nicely during the week. He said, just because you got a doctor's certificate doesn't make you any safer than a person who hasn't got a doctor's certificate with the medical marijuana.
0: Yeah, it's a good point. I don't know too much about the medicinal marijuana as such. I believe it comes in like a capsule, is that right?
12: Yeah, no, it comes out in a... The guy next to me gets it. It just comes out just of all the stuff cut off. I don't know much about it myself. I've never taken it.
0: But yeah, because they take all the like the hallucinants or whatever. They take all that out of it. I believe
12: they don't, because you get different grades of it.
0: Okay,
12: and you just tell them you wanted a bit stronger or a bit stronger. And you people, there's 300,000 on it now. It's cheaper than buying it from the person off the street.
0: Hmm.
12: You know exactly what you're getting, and it's all weighed and done in a nice capsule and what have you. But
13: Yeah, so you just get it with a phone call to the doctor and they send it and you just go and pick it up, or sometimes they deliver it.
0: Okay.
13: You're no safer if you're high as a kite and you've got a doctor's certificate. They shouldn't have it. It's 300,000. A lot of people don't. They're not using it for medicinal purposes. They just use it because they want to get high and it's more convenient.
0: Yeah, but can you get high on medicinal marijuana? I didn't think you could.
13: Well, the guy next door to me seems quite happy on it.
0: Yeah. Because it's supposed to relieve pain and goodness knows what else, isn't it? It's releases the symptoms of whatever you have. It's supposed to be sort of like inhibits the pain. Is that right?
13: Yeah, that's fair enough. But why should you be driving? You're still impaired.
0: Well, if you are impaired, you're right. You shouldn't be driving for starters.
13: They've got to bring it in that you can drive.
0: Yeah.
13: Three strikes and you're out. All that sort of stuff.
0: And from what I can gather with marijuana especially, it does stay in your system for quite a while, for a few days.
13: Exactly.
0: Yeah. So if it whether you're impaired in those days or not is another thing, but I know with other sort of forms of drugs, it goes out of your system reasonably quickly, but with marijuana it stays there for a few days. Yeah.
13: Yeah, and they smoke every day.
0: Yeah.
13: Every morning. I feel a bit sorry for that truck driver. Like, everything was everybody else's fault except his, that guy he had on earlier.
0: Yeah, that's it. When you're driving a heavy vehicle, it's quite difficult. It really is. Not driving the vehicle itself, but putting up with all the idiots that are on the road. That's the hard thing.
13: Well, I delivered containers around the city, 40-foot containers from Botany Terminal.
0: Yeah.
13: For 15 years, I never had any problems. Just got to go with the flow of the traffic and not try and rush it.
0: That's it.
13: Sounds like next minute he's doing 200 kilometres an hour on a motorbike, he's saying, and everybody else.
0: Yeah, well, when he said that, he was in his 20s and young and stupid then, so obviously he wouldn't do it now. But you're right, when you're caught in traffic, there's not much you can do. You just got to go with the flow. Being driving a bus, I mean, a lot of drivers will panic because they're running late, but they can't do anything about it. You're stuck in traffic. You can't do anything about it.
13: You've got to relax.
0: That's right, indeed. Yeah.
13: And that's the way it is. Anyway... After listening to that truck driver, I better get some medical marijuana.
0: Maybe we both need it, I think.
13: I'll catch you later, man.
0: No worries, mate. Take care, won't you? All the very best, and thanks for your call this morning. We've also got Ross there too. Hello, Ross.
14: How are you, Barry?
0: Mate, not too bad. No use complaining, as they say. What can I do for you?
14: Mate, this morning you mentioned a Catalina flying boat.
0: I did. That was my very first flight in an aeroplane, right. Yeah.
14: I'm pretty sure that I have taken a flight in that very same aircraft.
0: Oh, really? What, all those years ago?
14: Yes, it would have been 1981.
0: Would have been close to that too, yeah, would have been. Yeah.
14: And good thing it's an amphibious aircraft, because they could have had a lot of problems trying to put it down in the Mihai River because it was at Moree where I took the flight.
0: Oh, really? Okay. Yeah, I'll take mine. It's in Sydney somewhere, I think. So, and it was a promotional thing for the company I worked for at the time, which was RSL Premier Building Society, and they even had the RSL Premier logo on the side of the Catalina and all. And I was supposed to go up there and just hand out the refreshments, but then I spent more time looking out the window. I think they were looking after me.
14: Yeah, that was the one. She was decked out in the RSL Building Society, and that was the promotional tour.
0: Yeah, really? Okay, yeah.
14: My boss was supposed to go on it, but he was frightfully fearful of flying.
0: Oh, well, no
14: so
0: way.
14: He said, would I like to go? Well, I said, of course I would. So I sat very comfortably in the port gun blister.
0: Yeah.
14: Being fed crackers and caviar and champagne on orange juice. And a 20-minute flight down towards Wilgurley across toward the Nandiwal Ranges and back up. You know, beautiful flight, you know.
0: Yeah.
14: Listening to the hum of the twin Pratt and Whitney's purring along there, it was lovely.
0: Yeah, no, that's all it was. I think it was, you're right, it was only about a 20-minute flight or something. It virtually went up and went and did a circle or two and then landed back on the water. But, it was a wonderful experience, and that was my very first flight experience.
14: Well, it's a good plane to have a flight experience in, isn't it? I like the old historic aircraft, and I thought, to have a ride in something like that was wow.
0: Yeah,
14: right up there with the best of them.
0: Yeah, the old. Well, I had I think it was Anthony on earlier about you're talking about DC-3s. And there was a lady in America. She's been a air hostess, or you know, flight attendant as they're called now, for 66 years.
14: Mm.
0: And apparently she's the longest serving one that that they know of. And she started in a DC-3 back in 1959. I believe she's retiring later this year. So, and that's how we come across the old DC-3.
14: I bet she's been in a few aircraft since then.
0: Oh, yeah, seen lots of changes too. You know, 66 years, especially when it comes to, you know, for flight attendants. And, yeah.
14: Well, going from a propeller-driven aircraft to the jets,
0: Would have been different. Change. Yeah, it would have been different. The takeoff would have been good.
14: Yeah, well, different. I've been trying, in a way, I've been trying to get as many rides in different historical World War II aircraft as I can. So I've been on Tiger Moth, DC-3, a North American Havard, and a Commonwealth Aircraft Corporation Wirraway.
0: Oh, okay. I know they have Tiger Moth flights here in the Hunter, I believe. And I reckon it'd be great to go up on one. What was it like?
14: I've been up it a couple of times and it was brilliant. You know, they're just so... You look down and... at the highway below you when the cars are overtaking you, you know. it's a bit noisy because they stick you in the front cockpit and the pilot's behind you, and I often ask why. And he said, well, if we prang, we've got something soft to land on.
0: I bet he's used that joke quite a few times.
14: I say he would have, yeah.
0: Have you ever been up in a hot air balloon?
14: No, I'm not... Sure about that.
0: Oh, mate, that's an experience and a half too, because it's unlike like a plane, where it's, you know, planes are quite noisy and fast. A hot air balloon, you don't hear, all you hear is the creaks of the baskets, and every now and then the big jet of the hot air, you know, with a flame and all that, the whoosh, whatever it is. But no, it's a great experience. I don't like heights, right? I can't stand next to a cliff or, you know, like a tall building and look over, because I don't like it. But in a hot air balloon, mate, I was leaning right over. It was great. It was just totally different. So if you can, get yourself a hot air balloon. I know they have them out in the wineries here at in the Hunter, and check it out. Yeah, it's a great experience.
14: Okay.
0: All right, and what I'll do is I'll try and get a ride in a Tiger Moth.
14: Okay.
0: And we can swap stories.
14: All right, mate. Well,
0: Ross, great.
14: As they say in the classics, must fly. I didn't really say that, did I? Okay.
0: But I do like it. That's very good.
14: Okay, mate.
0: Ross, great talking to you, mate. Take care and enjoy the rest of the weekend too, mate.
14: Yeah, mate. Thank you. Bye.
0: This is Weekend Talk, a special Monday morning edition.
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2: Cabramatta, heavy traffic, Humberton Highway southbound as you make your way to the Hume Highway. Yagoona crash, Hume Highway eastbound to Harland Avenue, traffic heavy going through there. Ludden, M12 truck broken down westbound. Get caught using a mobile phone illegally this holiday period and you'll face double the points. With double the various in force until midnight Monday 8th June, you can stop it or cop it. I'm Ian Wallace, 2SM, 1269.
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0: Yeah, some great stuff there from Ellen O'Day. Oh, a bit of a one-hit wonder, really, wasn't it? Undercover Angel. I remember it well. It's 25 to 12. This is Newcastle's 2HD right around the Super Radio Network. It's great to have you along too this morning.
1: 2SM, Sydney traffic.
2: Southern Highlands, north of Mittagong, Hume Motorway. The truck's gone down the embankment. Lane 1 closed northbound. Delays up to 6 kilometres. Cabramatta, heavy traffic. Cumberland Highway southbound, heading to the Hume Highway. 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

0: Yes, come on, how many were singing along to that, eh? You're doing the old Frankie Sinatra My Way. Great stuff, isn't it? You've got a wonderful voice. Great entertainer. The late, great Frankie Sinatra. This is a Weekend Talk. It is a special Monday edition, and we're here for the next at least, well, a little bit over 15 minutes, and 13 12 69 is the number to ring. And we've got Bradley there. Hello, Bradley.
1: Hey, mate, how are you?
0: Oh, not too bad. I'm just singing along to Frank Sinatra then, so it's, which I'm glad I didn't have the microphone on, because that would have scared a lot of people.
1: Well, that's it, you know. It's like when I sing in the shower, mate, you know, they don't want to hear that either.
0: That's it. You're not even the star in your own shower, are you, nowadays? It's very sad. Anyway, what can I do for you, Bradley?
1: Mate, just with the medicinal marijuana, you were bringing up there before, you sort of thought it was more for the condition, the bad back, the this or that, or the condition it's prescribed for, but it does obviously get you high, you know.
0: Would it get you as high as just like smoking marijuana, or is it a bit different?
1: Well, the problem is like, Barry, like how it works is the last fella said he got his form in a tablet.
0: Right, yeah.
1: You can get it in oil, or I can get it in flour. So I can actually buy the herb, the bud.
0: Hmm.
1: So you can get the bud. Do you know what I'm saying? So you can get the bud in a jar.
0: Right. Yeah.
1: Just like any head, like when marijuana grows, it forms a bud, a flower at the end of it. So you can buy that. You can get that in a bottle, and chop that up and smoke it. You can get your vapes. You can get your pills. Hmm. You can get your edibles. So what I'm saying to you, mate, is that it gets you high, and it helps with your condition, your bad back, your bad neck, your anxiety, sleep condition, because that's what marijuana is designed to do. It actually puts you into a zone where you feel relaxed.
0: Oh, okay. So obviously, if you're taking medicinal marijuana, you'd be basically on a bit of a high, so really you shouldn't be driving. Is that fair enough?
1: Well, mate, exactly, 100%. And I would never drive on it myself.
0: Mm.
1: Because when people take marijuana, it's either after work or in the evening. Like a normal human being doesn't go smoking marijuana through the daytime, it's not until around your third meal of the day, which is dinner time.
0: Yeah.
1: And so I can smoke it, Barry, and have me sleep, go to sleep at 9 o'clock in the morning, 9 o'clock at night, mate. I wake up at 4 o'clock, 4:30, 5 o'clock in the morning, depending on what time I go to work. Yeah. I've had me 8 hours sleep. This stuff does not hallucinate you or stay in your system more than 2 to 3 hours.
0: Oh, okay. Because normally your marijuana would actually stay in your system for a few days, wouldn't it?
1: Well, they say it stays in your system up to 1 month. The problem is it can linger. Mm-hmm. It can linger in your system, in your bloodstream, for periods of time. But the problem is, Barry, it's like alcohol. If you drink 7 or 8 beers for the night, and you have a seven or eight hours sleep, you wake up and you're completely sober, aren't you?
0: Well, you know? Yeah, but it's still, some of it might still be in your system, though, wouldn't it?
1: I'm saying is, if I go to bed at 9 or 10 o'clock at night, Barry, and I wake up at 5 o'clock in the morning and it takes me an hour to get ready for work and I brush my teeth and have a shower, mate, I'm no more than over 0.2 or 0.1, if anything, in my system, to be truthful, because as a healthy man and someone who can filtrate, like, you've been asleep for 7 or 8 hours, Barry.
0: That's it, yeah. And that's the thing. So as long as you're under, for us, it's we can't have anything in our system at all. Being a bus driver, it's sort of like zero. So
1: yeah, triple zero.
0: Yeah. So we, so obviously, if we have a big heavy night and then turn up at work, a few hours later after just a couple of hours sleep, we're gonna be over the limit.
1: Mate, 100%, and it's not worth even taking the risk, and I never would take the risk. But when it comes to medical marijuana, anybody who was prescribed that and who was taking that in the evening as the evening and night dwindles before their sleep and their relaxation, and for them to have a 6 to 8 hours sleep, there's no way in the world that they're ever waking up in the morning intoxicated by that drug. It's out of their system. It only lasts in your system, mate, for somebody who can't handle it, 4 hours, and somebody who is used to it, 2 to 2.5 hours.
0: Yeah.
1: So if you're driving in that period under the influence, then I say take your license. They've got no right to be on the road.
0: Yeah.
1: But when the people, it's like anything when it comes to e-bikes, this or that, or doing the right thing in life, it's how people use it and are prescribed it. It's not about just because it's in their bloodstream, they're under the influence. That's all I've got to say, Barry.
0: No, but it's interesting stuff. I know, you know, like I've heard people who are on medicinal marijuana, they swear by it. They say it eases their pain and goodness knows what else. But I've never actually thought about these people who are on medicinal marijuana and actually driving, what the difference is. But
1: I don't drive on it. Like I said, I'll have that in the evening and I'll wake up after a 6-7 hour sleep and I'll go to work because nobody wants to be on marijuana. That's what I've said to me mates before. Nobody wants to be on marijuana, mate, when they're at work and you've got an 8-hour shift. That 8-hour shift, in my point of view, because you're under the influence of something, you're not feeling 100%, and that 8-hour shift might feel like, to me, it's a 10-hour shift.
0: Yes, the time would drag on, wouldn't it? Yes, I know what you mean.
1: The time drags on, mate, and I use it at night time, and I use it to go to sleep, and when I go to work the next day, that's why the system did have to change, because it can linger in your bloodstream for a longer period of time, but yet you're not intoxicated at that period. Do you know what I'm saying here?
0: Yeah, I know exactly what you're saying. Yeah, it's very interesting stuff. And and as I say, a lot of people swear by medicinal marijuana, but I don't take it. Mind you, I mean, back in my younger days, it was a bit different, but it wasn't medicinal then. But I think we've all been naughty boys, haven't we? You know, when we're young and stupid. Nowadays, no, it's
1: well, we have, Barry, and plus you grew up in probably the hardest period of the time. You're coming after Woodstock or thereabouts. Woodstock,
0: Woodstock was 1966 or something. I grew up in the late 70s. So it was probably.
1: Are you that young?
0: Yeah. What do you mean? What do you mean that young? I just turned 67 last Saturday. No, Saturday week.
1: That's not the 70s, Barry.
0: Oh no! Well, I grew up in the late 70s. Come on, that's what I always classify when you're growing up as when you got your P plates, you know, and you finally get and that was sort of like the mid to late 70s. Used to go out, to see all the bands of the time, which is, Cold Chisel Angels, Mysex, and all those wonderful bands.
1: Yeah.
0: And used to see them for about $3. It was great era. It was a good era to grow up in.
1: Yeah, Barry, I'll tell you a quick one before we get off the phone. When I did my medium bridge with bus license, truck license. I'm going for the truck license, but I had difficulties doing my HR on the computer because it all come into flammable goods and all the questions about carrying flammable goods on the highways, the M1, all this.
0: Yeah.
1: So anyway, I thought, bugger this, I'll drop back to my medium rigid.
0: Yeah.
1: So anyway, I passed that first game, right? So anyway, then I had to hire a company where I can do my
0: testing.
1: So many hours until they sign me off and I'm legitimate to drive on the road. Anyway, so I did it through a Bengaloo bus company. And he was a great bloke. And so what happened was is I met him in Lismore a few times. I met him there. I drove my car there. I jumped in the bus and we went around flat areas around Lismore. It was pretty good, safe, 34-foot school bus. So many seats, nobody in it bar me. I'm driving it, and you got the trainer. You got the trainer sitting in the front seat, sort of watching over you.
0: Yeah.
1: Anyway, so I've done a few of them in Lismore, and then he said to me one day, he said, "Can you meet me in Bengaloo?" He said, "I just live north of Bengaloo. I'm just on a big property there, and you can't miss it." So anyway, I roll up there the next day. And I drive me old VB 1980 Commodore there. Anyway, jump in his bus, off we go. But the problem is Bengaloo's only about 8-9 kilometres from Byron Bay.
0: Yeah.
1: So I'm in his 34-foot school bus. It's a manual too. This is not an automatic school bus.
0: Yes.
1: Right? Anyway, we get to the we head over the Byron Bay lookout. Okay, coming into Byron Bay, and a lot of people listen now will understand where I'm in. So you come up this big crest, up onto the top of the hill, people peel off and there's a car park barbecue areas and they look over Byron Bay, hinterland, over into the sea. But I'm in a 34-foot school bus and I'd never driven in conditions like this, and so we've come down an incline of about 45 degrees. down this thing. Anyway, the air brakes, I've never come across air brakes so touchy. And he's going, by the time I touch him two or three times, he's wooing me up like, woo, woo, woo, not so much on them.
0: Oh, goodness.
1: And I'm telling you, I had my heart in my mouth.
0: Experience and a half, eh? Anyway, Bradley.
1: Yeah.
0: We'll leave it there. You have a go, mate. All the very best. Take care. And enjoy the rest of the weekend, won't you?
1: You too, my brother.
0: See you, mate.
1: See you. 2SM,
2: Sydney traffic. North Strathfield, truck broken down, Concord Road, Lane 2 southbound approaching Parramatta Road, Rodemere, car broken down, Victoria Road, westbound at Dudley Street, Cabramatta, live traffic on Cumberland Highway southbound heading to the Hume Highway. Australian Super, nearly $4 trillion, bring it home, turbocharge our economy, jobs growth, newdeal.au, authorised by Clive Palmer for the United Australia Party, Gold Coast. I'm Ian Wallace, 2SM, 1269.
3: 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Slow down, look and listen for trains.
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2: You.
3: So have a great weekend. I'm Barry Hill. Enjoy, and we've got David Tapp coming in after the news, and that's only a few minutes away. Enjoy.

0: 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Sydney traffic.
1: Marsden Park, Richmond Road busy in both directions. Southern Highlands north of Mittagong, a truck crash, Hume Motorway. Lane 1 closed northbound. There are delays. Hurry. 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I'm Ian Wallace for the latest traffic on 2SM 1269.
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2: Professor Richard Scolia, who passed away at the age of 59. The cancer researcher battled brain cancer for 3 years. The former Australian of the Year will have a state funeral. Prime Minister Anthony Albanese paid tribute from Canberra.
3: He said he wanted to be remembered as a proud everyday Aussie who gave it a crack, but did so with humility, love and compassion. He says this in his final letter. We all have a responsibility to try to change the future for others and leave the world a better place. The world is a better place because of Richard Scolia's contribution.
2: Politicians have criticised an alleged sexist campaign against Victorian Premier Jacinta Allan, Rhys Sullivan reports.
4: Ms Allan, who is leading the Victorian Labor Party to the state election later this year, is the target of an ad campaign by Melbourne brothel owner Franco Puglio, featuring billboards using doctored images of the Premier and urging Victorians to ditch the witch. Ms Allan says people are entitled to disagree with her, but claims political debate has become corrosive in the last few years, and behaviour which would have been condemned a decade ago is now just another part of life. Former Prime Minister Julia Gillard, who was the target of a campaign using the same slogan in 2011, says she is disgusted to see the phrase used again, and she's saddened to see improvements for women in politics cast aside for a tired old trope. At Parliament House, Canberra, Rhys Sullivan, Super Radio Network News.
2: Meantime, Pauline Hanson had a different take on the matter. She told Sky Ms Allan needs to get over it.
5: Suck it up, sweetheart. Right? If you've seen what's happened to me over the years, I remember years ago Tim Fisher called me a witch and I should be burned at the stake.
2: Ukraine's leader Volodymyr Zelensky has arrived in London ahead of vital talks with European allies. Mr Zelensky will meet with the leaders of the UK, France and Germany. He says he is open to drawing up new territory lines if it means ending the war once and for all.
6: Of course I want to freeze, not just freeze the conflict, because we want to live in Ukraine, not just stop the war. We want to stop and, I mean, this stop the way when the war will not come back.
2: A magnitude 8.2 earthquake has struck south of the Philippines. A tsunami warning is in place across large parts of Asia. Authorities in Indonesia and as far as Japan are bracing for large waves. Communities are evacuating across the Philippines. Those in boats already at sea are being told to stay out to sea until they are advised otherwise. Police have released CCTV images of a man they wish to speak to in connection with the death of 85-year-old grandfather Chris Bagsarian. Mr Bagsarian was kidnapped from his North Ryde home in Sydney's Lower North Shore in February before being found dead. Four people were charged over the incident and remain before the courts. A fifth person, seen at a hardware store in Leppington at 7:39 a.m. on Wednesday, February 11, is being encouraged to come forward. In sport, Billy Slater has named his State of Origin squad for Game 2. Reece Walsh has been recalled to the bench. Murray Tuolungi and Kulakefu Finafuiaki have also been added to the squad. Laurie Daly will announce the Blues squad following the Bulldogs and Eels match this afternoon. Alexander Zverev has claimed his first Grand Slam title, winning the French Open in five sets against Italian Flavio Cabolli. Curtis Marshall has defeated Armand Duplantis in the pole vault Stockholm Diamond League meet. Duplantis has broken the world record a staggering 15 times, won 40 consecutive events, and had not lost a competitive event in over 1,000 days. That's until Marshall beat the Swede in his own backyard, clearing 5.9 metres to take victory in what he described as a moment he will cherish for the rest of his life. And Denmark's Christian Eriksen collapsed on the field during their final warm-up match against the Ukraine. The Dane was fortunately able to walk from the field in this latest scare. In finance, oil is worth $93 a barrel. Gold is trading at $4,321 an ounce. One Australian dollar is buying 70.43 US cents. 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Partly cloudy this afternoon with a shower or two likely. Partly cloudy tomorrow with temperatures ranging from 11 to 21 degrees in the city, 8 to 21 in the west. Looking further ahead, showers expected on Wednesday and Thursday, possible showers Friday. At the moment in the city, it's 19 degrees, Bankstown 17, Penrith 14 and Richmond 14. That's the latest 2SM News. I'm Benjamin Smith.
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7: And a very good afternoon. 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Yes, I'm David Tapp, my first shift on this mighty radio station. I welcome your calls, of course, today, right through until 6 o'clock on 13 12 69. In addition to open line calls, we'll discuss topical issues. We have some great music ahead over the next 6 hours. And we've got a number of special interviews, which I'll tell you more about as they get closer. But one I'd like to mention is the fact that undoubtedly the NRL's greatest ever referee, Bill Harrigan, who's also an NRL Hall of Famer, will join me on the program to discuss the new rules and many other things happening in the NRL. So look forward to your company throughout the day. We've got a big show planned for you. And let's get it underway with a track from John Sebastian. Great to have your company.

0: The theme from Welcome Back caught up. Great television show, wasn't it? Nice to have your company on the Super Radio Network across Australia. I'm David Tapp, and this is my first shift. Really looking forward to being with you right through until 6 p.m. tonight on this King's Birthday weekend. Holiday Monday, the 8th of June. Double demerits, of course, still apply. If you're out and about or on the run home, take care, won't you? We'll take this opportunity to go to our first caller this afternoon on 13 12 69, and I look forward to hearing from you if you'd like to get something off your chest. And first up, it is Craig. How are you, Craig?
1: Yes, good afternoon, David. When are you going to play an interview with William Harrigan?
0: When am I going to play the interview with William Harrigan, who'll be joining us live? I think between 2 and 3, if memory serves me correctly.
1: Between 2 and 3, because I've been following rugby league since I was a five-year-old kid when South Sydney won their 20th premiership in 1971. And I tell you something, Bill Harrigan is the greatest rugby league referee I've ever seen.
0: I think everyone agrees with you that. I believe it's universally accepted that that is the case.
1: Yes, and I'll tell you something, the greatest ever rugby league game I've ever seen was the 1989 grand final between the Canberra Raiders and Balmain.
0: A lot of people will agree with you on that score too.
1: Yeah, and Bill and, was the referee.
0: And Bill was the referee, correct.
1: And he contributed a lot to it, I'll say.
0: Yeah, I'm specifically getting Bill on the show to talk about some of the rules which have caused some controversy, particularly the six-again rule and the hip drop. And I want to ask him specifically how the referees themselves have had to adjust for the new rules. Obviously, as a spectator and perhaps a television viewer, it can get a bit confusing sometimes, and it has certainly changed the game.
1: It certainly has, and we could the game of rugby league could deal with him back in some sort of capacity. As I said, he's the greatest referee I've ever seen. I'll never forget the two of the most brave and courageous decisions he ever made was the 1999 grand final between the Melbourne Storms and George Illawarra. I say that penalty try with Jamie Anscow and Craig Smith.
0: Yeah.
1: And also dismissing Gordon Tallis off in the State of Origin game.
0: Yeah, that was courageous, wasn't it?
1: Calling that B word, which...
0: don't go there. Yeah, it was courageous.
1: But if any ever rugby league player ever called that to a referee on the field, that's an instant dismissal.
0: Yeah, 100%.
1: As Gordy found out.
0: Yeah, yes.
1: And the funny thing about it is... they get on like a house on fire. Very, very, very good friends these days. But as I said, once Gordon said that, I say, he just said, at no hesitation, you're off. I say, yeah.
0: You are correct in everything you're saying today, Craig, and I appreciate you joining us on the program from Maitland. Thank you for that.
1: Between two and three.
0: All right.
1: And as I said, if Peter Vlandys and Andrew Abdo could do something good for a rugby league, I say, They should get him back involved because, as I said, he's a go-to rugby league referee.
0: Yeah, he's pretty busy, though. I think working for the NRL is something in the past these days.
1: And he does an absolutely brilliant job with Oztag as well, too.
0: That's right, correct. Well, you know all about it, don't you, Craig? Thanks for sharing that with us.
1: Yeah, I'll be listening in between two and three.
0: All right, cheers for that.
1: Like I said.
0: There's Craig on the open line. 13 12 69, if you'd like to join in today. And speaking of rugby league, during the week, NRL chairman Peter Vlandys has vowed to throw Jai Arrow, the biggest birthday party in the world, I quote, next month to raise money and awareness for motor neurone disease. Arrow, of course, revealed his heartbreaking MND diagnosis last month, retiring from the NRL after 178 first-grade games and 12 matches for Queensland. The 30-year-old was one of the toughest players of his generation, constantly pushing through injuries and putting his body on the line for his teammates. So we look forward to that with no little expectation. They're going to brand the initiative as Jai July. Nice touch. And it will take place when the South Sydney Rabbitohs face the Newcastle Knights a little further down the track. 13 12 69 is the open line number. I'm David Tapp. Across the country on the Super Radio Network.

0: Bertie Higgins and Key Largo. Beautiful song. Thanks for joining me wherever you might be listening on the Super Radio Network this afternoon. 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Take care on the roads, won't you? Please feel free to call on 13 12 69 if you'd like to join in on the open line. 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
2: In Cowan, delays for motorists who are Sydney bound on the M1 Pacific Motorway. We've had an earlier crash still causing some backlogs just past the Hawkesbury River Bridge, plus a multi-car crash in Moonee Moonee on the Hawkesbury River Bridge, pushing backlogs up the hill towards Mount White. Top up the kids' lunches at IGA with bigger, tasty cheese, 1 kilo blocks for just $9.95. 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Excludes IGA local grocer. That's the latest traffic, 2SM 1269.
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1: Thanks for joining me. Hope you've had an outstanding King's Birthday long weekend. It's not over yet, is it? Make the most of what remains. We're going to go back to the open line now on 13 12 69 and say a very good afternoon to Luke. How are you, Luke?
2: Hey, g'day, David. How are you going?
1: Good, thank you. Yourself?
2: Yeah, well, I'm up in the sunshine at Mackay. The weather's beautiful. And look, I've just been round from Cairns to Normanton, Cloncurry, Julia Creek, done the circuit, and not a drop of rain. It's just cool nights and really beautiful days. So if you're thinking of coming up, do it. It's just, just fantastic, mate. And the crocodile called Chris, which is the 21-foot monster in Normanton, has been redecorated. He's shining like sparkling. It's I've never seen him look so.
1: Now, Luke, you obviously work for the Mid-North Queensland Tourism Department.
2: Well, no, because I'm not even. I was a bit disappointed with the Cowboys. I'm sort of from New South Wales, but I keep that very low. But
1: well, the Cowboys can be hot and cold, can't they?
2: That's it. But that's most of the teams. It seems like the whole. It'll be very interesting. I think it was the 17th of June, the next Origin. I'm just looking forward to that a bit. And the first one I didn't. It was such a close call. I thought that the Maroons had got it, but no. But look, that's life going on. What you support? I presume the Blues.
1: Well, look, I'm an avid NRL fan. Period. I just want to watch a classic Origin contest and. Obviously, I live in New South Wales, but I honestly don't mind who wins, and I don't mean to sound unpatriotic, if that's the right term. As long as it's a typically classical Origin match, I'm happy. And I think your comment about Queensland losing the first game, obviously, yeah. The general consensus is that the send-off of Kalyn Ponga was the turning point in that match.
2: Absolutely, you see, and that was... You know, there was. I haven't seen much of Kalyn Ponga because he used to be in the Knights, and I just
1: he's still
2: wasn't
1: with
2: really
1: the Knights.
2: Much,
1: but, he's still with
2: but,
1: the Knights.
2: He's got some. He's got some skill. He's got some quick moves, and you can see why he's the danger man. And I thought has he had previous concussion problems at all, or a little bit, or not?
1: Yes, he has. He's
2: where the head goes,
1: well, yeah. Yes, he's had several head knocks and time out of the game as a result of the HIA rules, which is a good thing. That's one of the reasons he wears headgear.
2: Yeah, and I think it's he's just got to keep an eye on that. But he's going at such speed, and that strike on the border there, where he just was trying to push the guy out. It's a very fine line between what's legal and what's not legal, and the ref had to make a decision. Mm. All the Queenslanders are going, oh, he's biased, but I think they've just got to do what they think at the time. So but so exciting, and I'm here today to look the Middle East, mate. It's just gone off the deep end. Started. During last week, one of the US, they fired a Hellfire missile at an oil tanker that was heading towards Iran. And this is what the Iranians are saying. That's what sparked everything off. And then since then, there's been some tit-for-tat, fours and backs. But Kuwait's been hit. The main airport there is blown apart. Bahrain's been hit. So the Iranians, they've got nothing to lose. They are going to go hell for leather. To do whatever they can, and a whole lot of missiles have been fired over northern Israel just in the last few hours. So think this idea of it's just going to be a ceasefire that keeps going, it's looking like it's progressing back into just full-scale war as it was when they signed the ceasefire in April. So the ceasefire has managed to keep them under tap a bit, but it's very hard to work out what's going on. And hey, today, have you ever read George Orwell's 1984. Have you remember that book at all?
1: I must say I don't.
2: No, it's basically the Big Brother. All these catchwords from it are out there that are quite interesting. It's like Big Brother, and there's this guy, Winston Smith, and he's moving around, and the society he's living in is just so governed by cameras in their rooms.
1: Yep.
2: Which back, and they were assuming everything was going to come to a crux in 1984. That's why George Orwell did that. Got another.
1: Luke, I appreciate you very much calling, mate. You've had a fair go. You've covered a myriad of topics, right, and I very much appreciate you doing that. Thank you, mate. That's Luke on the open line from Mackay. He started off with a really big commercial about the weather and the reason people should visit that part of the world. 131269 is the open line number. And we'll now move along to Tony. How are you, Tony?
3: Yeah, good afternoon, David. Last time I spoke to you, Dave, how are you going? Good?
1: I'm very well, apart from a raspy voice, which is not ideal on my first shift here.
3: Yeah, David, I spoke to you many years ago at the ABCRA National Finals at the A-League at Tamworth and a couple of rodeos, if you remember. You were doing the commentator at Fox Sports. Remember that, David?
1: I do indeed. I actually missed that gig. It was fun.
3: Yeah, but I remember meeting you talking about the rodeos, and you were discussing me how other roping events and that sort of stuff and everything. And so the rodeo has been the last, from January till end of May, we've had a lot of full rodeos of the ABCRA and PBR, you know what I mean?
1: Yeah. You're calling from Sydney, I believe, is that right?
3: Yes.
1: Well, Sydney doesn't really have a vibrant rodeo scene, you're well across it.
3: Well, I travel a lot. We've got a couple of jackpots in Goulburn that used to have, and then used to have a K Rancheria that doesn't exist anymore. But there's a lot of in the Hunter there, the Upper Hunter, Lower Hunter in the New England. There's a lot of rodeos from January and the Queen Mary Rodeo, Goulburn, and all that sort of stuff. And there's been a lot of rodeos, you know.
1: Yeah, I'm aware. And it all culminates in Tamworth with the ABCRA Nationals, and it's a pretty frenetic pace up there because it always coincides with the Country Music Festival.
3: Yeah, I still think, personally, they should have the rodeo at December or November, the finals, instead of the music, for the music festival, because what happens is they put everything up, the accommodation, food, all goes up, and people can't, cowboys can't even get accommodation. They step the steep in their cars. That's how bad it is, you know. But the final should be considered in November. But look, we've got we had the PBR at Newcastle 2 weeks ago. Brent,
1: correct.
3: Rodeo, Roughstock Rodeo.
1: Yes.
3: They have two a year. There's Musselbrook. There's Scone the first week in May. I didn't go this year. I've been there for a couple of years. The Festival of the Fleas, the Running of the Sheep at Merriwa, an hour from Scone. You know.
1: Yeah.
3: So there's a what do you think of rodeo these days? You still you follow it a bit on Fox Sports or the Cowboy Channel?
1: The Cowboy Channel. I watch it on subscription television. How can you not be a fan of the bull riding and the saddle bronc? And obviously there are a number of other disciplines which require incredible precision and skill. I'm going to have to leave it there, Tony. I do appreciate you joining us on the afternoon show right here on the Super Radio Network. We're broadcasting right throughout New South Wales, Queensland and the Northern Territory. Right now, a quick break, the Super Radio Network.
4: Partly cloudy this afternoon with a shower or two likely. Partly cloudy tomorrow with temperatures ranging from 11 to 21 degrees in the city, 8 to 21 in the west. Looking further ahead, showers expected on Wednesday and Thursday, possible showers Friday. At the moment in the city, it's 19 degrees, Bankstown 17, Penrith 14 and Richmond 14. That's the latest 2SM News. I'm Benjamin Smith.
5: 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Sydney traffic.
6: Traffic from the Central Coast still slow southbound through Cowan after an earlier crash just past the Hawkesbury River Bridge. Also a three-car pile-up in Moonee. That's causing backlogs up the hill towards Mount White. 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That's the latest traffic on 2SM 1269.
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1: Yes, indeed, that is the number. Great to have your company from Bathurst to Gympie, Taree to Alice Springs. Yes, of course, it is the Super Radio Network. I have an interview coming up shortly on the program with legendary NRL referee Bill Harrigan to talk about a myriad of issues in the game, and I have no doubt that conversation might spark some open line calls on 13 12 69. Speaking of which, we'll now go back to the open line and welcome to the program Rob. How are you, Rob?
17: Hello.
1: Hello, Rob.
17: How you going?
1: Good, thank you. You?
17: I just want to know if there's any listeners, anyone listening out there, where you've got to leave your partner to look after your mum or your dad, because it's too much for looking after your parents and no time for your love life.
1: So are you asking, are there other listeners tuned in that have been in a situation where they've had to make the decision to leave their partner, be that wife, fiancé, girlfriend, or it could be a boyfriend in the case of a female, to go and look after their parents? So you've obviously endured that challenge.
17: Well, I got the stage where my dad's gone a long time ago, but my mum, I live with my mum, but I got to, you know, it's like looking after her all the time, and I just haven't got time for my partner, really.
1: Mm. Is your mum not entitled to any form of care support through the NDIS program to give you a break and give you some assistance?
17: Yeah, she's got all that, but, you know, I get to the stage where I got to say to my girlfriend, look, I have to drop you off the shopping centre and come back and get you because, you know, I got to... I worry about her all the time, you know.
1: Right. Well, that's very tough. And how long have you been with your girlfriend?
17: Well, about 9 years.
1: Okay, so she'd obviously be understanding of the issue. She knows that what you're doing is highly meritorious.
17: Yeah, she does, but it's like it's getting the stage. It's getting, you know, pretty bad with her.
1: I just want to clarify, when I asked you about your mum, I wasn't aware of whether she has a disability or not. Perhaps I should have asked that, because it would be aged care for the elderly, not NDIS funded per se.
17: Yeah.
1: Well, if people call and can sympathise with your plight, we'll certainly put them to air, and I appreciate your call, Rob. All the very best.
17: All right, then. Thank you.
1: So there's Rob. He's facing a challenge that so many people face in their lifetime. There's no doubt about that. 13 12 69 is the number. You're with David Tapp on the Super Radio Network. In some entertainment news, I've got to apologise about my voice. I'm very raspy today. I don't normally sound like this. In entertainment news, the Yellowstone sequel spin-off Dutton Ranch has attained a major milestone, with Paramount reporting that the series attracted 12.9 million global views in its first week. This makes Dutton Ranch the most successful debut for an Australian series on Paramount since 1923, which of course was another Yellowstone offshoot. Paramount also reported that Dutton Ranch was the most streamed series on TV for every week in May, and the series scored the biggest series premiere in cable history. That is phenomenal. There's no doubt the creator of the Yellowstone franchise, Taylor Sheridan, has made Western movies, cowboy movies, if you like, very, very cool again. The status quo, an absolute genius. I must say, we watched Dutton Ranch in our house, and it is phenomenal. I've got the feeling at this juncture of the series that things are about to hot up in no small way. Let's go back to the open line now here on the Super Radio Network, 13 12 69, and say a very good afternoon to Rob. Rob, are you there? Rob is not there. Okay, what about Brian? We'll go to Brian. Are you there, Brian?
13: Yes, thank you. Thank you very much.
1: Good to hear from you, Brian. I think Rob got sick of waiting.
13: Well, anyway, I'm enjoying your show so far, mate. All right, I don't want to really bore anyone. I've just got to say what I think, right? Here it is. I'm going to lay it out. The downfall of our country started with Gough Whitlam. Then we got Bob Hawke and et cetera, et cetera, as it went on to Malcolm Fraser, et cetera. That's when it all started. Bob Hawke gave away the rights of our wilderness areas to the United Nations. Paul Keating gave us the recession we had to have, right?
1: Remember it only too well.
13: Now, that's just the Labor Party. That was the start of it. Now we're entrenched with the United Nations, which is useless. But anyway, then we had the Liberal Party, right? The biggest mistake they made, or Australia made, was Malcolm Turnbull. Right? Then we went from Malcolm Turnbull to a Sheila called Julia Gillard that said we had to have the carbon tax, you know, that she wasn't going to bring in a carbon tax, but she brought it in.
1: Highly controversial at the time.
13: And then we had Kevin Rudd. I know Julia Gillard's mate's got a lot to answer for. She started the NIDS. She started the McLogically thing against men, right? She accused Tony Abbott of that, and he's got four daughters. I'm thinking, are you stupid? But right. Anyway.
1: So, in essence, your point is that we've been let down by politician after politician, yes?
13: Oh, but then it goes on, mate. Look at the mob we got now.
1: Oh, I know.
13: It's almost like we're cursed. But the thing I've noticed, it's all over the world, mate. But things are changing. Mm. People are waking up that we've been ripped off. And they lied to us, and it's just... We're going to see what's happening in England happen in Australia. Mark my words.
1: Yeah, it is possible. Listen, yeah. I appreciate your call. Thank you very much for that. The number is 13 12 69, and we'll take this opportunity now to welcome to the line the one and only Bill Harrigan, the greatest NRL referee in history. How are you, Bill?
18: G'day, Tappy. Going very well, thank you.
1: And a couple of our callers have already rang wanting to hear your interview, so I suggest that your popularity hasn't waned.
18: Oh, it's good to hear. I'm just getting older.
1: Mate, the game, obviously, the narrative is from head office it's in very good shape, and I know that crowds, television ratings, sponsorship, marketing revenue and all of that is possibly higher than it's ever been, but... You know, there's a lot of conjecture about some of the new rules, not least of which is the six again, which has really changed the game. I mean, it's become such a momentum-based product. I was interested to get you on to ask you, how much do you think the referees have had to change their style or do things differently to compensate, if you like, with these new rules?
18: Well, I think they do. It's, whenever a new rule comes in, it certainly has an impact and there's ramifications with the rule. Sometimes a new rule will come in and the coaches will have a look at it. And then I say, how can we exploit this rule? Or how can we get a benefit out of it? And they'll start working it. Now, the referees with that, the one thing I've noticed, I think, the rule was brought in to try and stop some of the penalties to keep the game flowing. However, what it's really done, I think, is sped the game up so quickly that sometimes it's like a game of touch. Six again, bang, you're on again, and you've got a team with 18 sets coming straight at you, or 18 tackles, if they get a couple of restarts. I did ask one referee just after it came in and just said, you gave away so many six agains, would you have given penalties away? And he said, no. And so I was just wondering, you know, is it an easy way out to think, okay, I wouldn't normally blow a penalty there, I'd wear that and we'd play on. But because I can give this six again, I'm going to wave my hand and give them six again.
1: Mm.
18: So then it comes down to, is it having an effect on the teams? Sometimes do they just give the six away again because they know that they've got to reset quickly? Or,
1: yes, there certainly is that.
18: Some will like it, some don't.
1: Mm. Yeah. It's a difficult one. Obviously, the principal objective being to keep the game flowing and it to see as many points scored as possible. It certainly has achieved that. I can't remember a season where the score lines have been so high.
18: No, there are some big scores and some lopsided scores, and I think sometimes that happens when a team knows, okay, we're not in this game, and they just capitulate completely, as we saw yesterday.
1: Bill, can you just explain in layman's terms to my listeners on the Super Radio Network, with the six again, how it works exactly? Is it communication from the on-field officials, or is it bunker-driven, or a combination of both?
18: I think that it's still with the on-field official, that if he believes that a player is late in the ruck too much or they're offside, he will then take it upon himself to give that six again. He may get tipped. You may get a tip from your touch judge. You may get a tip from the bunker, but I think it really comes back to the head referee.
1: Yeah, no, it's very interesting. In terms of other rules, actually, before I move off the six again, the thing that annoys people watching the game, be it at the ground or on television, is that they often don't know why the six again was awarded. And I'm not sure with the speed involved that is easily fixable.
18: No, it's not, because I think sometimes you will hear, if you're watching it at home, the next play is virtually on, and then they'll say, the commentators usually say it, or they'll hear a little, like a ring or a ding that happens at the field. I don't know who hits the button, but they make some sort of a noise to say there's six again. But normally by the time they do that, you've gone to the next play, or you're towards the next play of the ball anyway, and you're thinking, well, what was that for? Because it's a play back, and you've missed it. But you can only think, okay, it's obviously there was someone offside, or the referee deemed that they were too long in the ruck and he just wanted to give them six again to smarten them up a little bit. But nothing works better than a penalty.
1: The other rule that's been implemented, which has caused so much conjecture, is the hip drop. And I must admit, I do find myself becoming very frustrated watching games. I understand the logic behind the implementation of that rule, but at the end of the day, it's rugby league. No one goes out to maim anybody. They're affecting a tackle. Occasionally it goes wrong. I'm not saying that the rule is unjustified in totality, but, gee, I'd like to see some common sense come into the decision-making surrounding it.
18: I probably put myself in the same boat as what you've just described there and just the normal punter watching the game. Mm. Sometimes I think, well, he made the tackle around the legs. He couldn't have done anything else, but he's just with the momentum of that tackle, he slid around the back. It wasn't as if he did something untoward to hurt the other player. And I see sometimes, even though they give penalties if you hit the head, sometimes a player I've seen fall and they're virtually almost at the ground and the guy's coming in with his arm and hits him in the head. But if that player hadn't have fallen like he did, that arm would have hit him in around the waist and the chest.
1: Yeah.
18: Just one of those things. They say, well, you make contact with the head, bad luck. So I'd say they're saying with the hip drop, if you come down on the back of the bloke's legs, bad luck.
1: Oh, yeah, but seriously, come on. It's rugby league. That's the whole point. The most glaring example I can think of this season was the Api Kairosau hip drop penalty, which, of course, led to him being suspended for 3 weeks. But, listen, we won't go on about that too much. That's not the reason I necessarily got you on. Bill, you've played a massive role since your retirement from refereeing, establishing Oztag as one of the sport's, well, real fledgling codes. You're still involved?
18: Still involved. I've retired as the general manager, but I've still run the big tournaments that we take to Coffs Harbour every year. And so we head up there anywhere between five and seven times a year now. And I'm still running those for Perry and still enjoying it. And the, as you said, the game is that popular now. It's exploded with the numbers, from, you know, under 6-year-olds all the way through to blokes still playing in their 70s.
1: Mate, I appreciate your time today. Very much appreciated.
18: Thanks, Happy.
1: There he is, the one and only Bill Harrigan, NRL Hall of Famer. And as you've already heard callers on the show today describe as the the code's greatest ever referee, and I certainly won't argue with that. A break now on the Super Radio Network.
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6: Delays southbound from the Central Coast into Cowan. Watch for a breakdown on the southbound shoulder of the M1 Pacific Motorway. Plus, crews have just cleared an earlier multi-car crash on the Hawkesbury River Bridge. Backlog still low up towards Mount White. 40 Winks End of Financial Year Sale is on now with up to 50% off mattresses and up to 30% off furniture. 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That's the latest traffic on 2SM 1269.
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1: And a very good afternoon on this King's Birthday long weekend. The holiday Monday, the 8th of June. Where has 2026 gone thus far? 13 12 69 is the open line number. We just heard from Bill Harrigan and his take on a couple of the new rules instigated by the NRL in recent times. The six again and, of course, the hip drop. And it's always a pleasure to speak to Bill Harrigan, one of the most intellectual rugby league brains in the business. I've got Johnny Tapp coming up a little later on the program, and he'll talk about a couple of big milestones in racing, not least of which is Chris Waller, the super trainer, attaining 200 Group 1 winners recently, and in so doing, surpassing a number of, well, legends of the sport. That comes up very soon on the program. Meantime, we go back to the open line, 13 12 69, and Graham, I hope, is still there. You've been waiting on a long time. Sorry, Graham.
25: You're all right. Hey, mate, how are you going?
1: Good, thank you.
25: I just wanted to say my thoughts and prayers to the people on the Gerta Highway that are involved in the accident, and I wanted to say please be safe on our roads today, public holiday. There's a lot of sirens and stuff heading out that way.
1: Did you say the Gerta Highway?
25: The Gerta Highway in Grafton.
1: Okay, sorry.
25: Sorry.
1: Well, that's okay, mate. That's a nice touch. We wish everyone well, of course.
25: Yeah, yeah, there's more coming out now. Yeah, I just wanted to chime in about Rob and his call, like, let him know that he's not the only one out there about, yeah, caring for, like, sick elderly parents and stuff.
1: Yes.
25: Like, and how it gets in the way. Like, I remember Mum calling me up asking me to go and help her out, and my 16-year-old daughter's like, yeah, I'm not allowed to go. I'm not allowed to have to stay here and look after her and our problems and stuff, you know, like, she's on pretty heavy medication and she's not probably on NDIS program. Right. She's been struggling and fighting, and I reckon it's ridiculous. I was going to ask to talk to somebody off air for advice about this later, but...
1: Yeah, well, I can put you back on hold, and Ricky can get your details, and we can assist you where we can.
25: Yeah, it's for my mum, mate. It's just for me, Mum, you know.
1: Yeah, well, there is no better reason. Well said. Thank you for calling, and also thank you for waiting on so long.
25: Yeah, thanks for your time, eh?
1: Okay, cheers. 131269 is the open line number, the Super Radio Network. Nice to have your company with you on 4AK Toowoomba, TMFM Tamworth, and 2NZ Inverell, to name just some of the 27 stations we're broadcasting to this afternoon. Now, meantime, we'll go again back to the open line, and this time it's a very good afternoon to Stephen. How are you, Stephen? Stephen, are you there?
0: I am here.
1: Go ahead, Stephen.
0: You're talking a lot about this new driving, you know, medical marijuana and that.
1: Well, I personally didn't talk about it, but that's fine. It's a great platform right here if you want to talk about anything.
0: Well, I listened to the talk back all through the week, and it's been going on since they announced it. But mine's a bit of a different slant on all that. I want to talk about what happened to me a few years back. I was coming home after having two mid-strengths at the pub, and the random breath testing was operating. Anyway, the policeman, he tested the bloke in front, which was right, and then he tested me, and he said, oh, you're right. And he said, mate, I'm going to drug test you. And back then I had pretty long hair.
1: I used to have pretty long hair back then too. Yeah. Sadly not the case now.
0: We all did. No, I've got a number two all over now.
1: Me too, by natural attrition.
0: Anyway, the policeman came to me and he said, oh, we're going to drug test you too. And I said, oh, yeah. And anyway, he drug tested me and I was right.
1: Yep.
0: I said to him, mate, why did you drug test me and not the bloke in front? And he said, it's random. And I said,
1: well, that's true. Well, very random.
0: Yeah, well, I said, yeah, well, so is the breathalyzer, and you test everyone, so why don't you test everyone for drugs?
1: And the response was just random.
0: No, his response was the government can't afford it.
1: Okay, so
0: and
1: did
0: I said,
1: you...
0: What do you mean? He said, I think it was about 6 years ago now, and he said, well, I think it was $90 for the roadside one.
1: Right.
0: And it was $290 for the second one.
1: All right.
0: And
1: so, Stephen...
0: He said the government can't afford it. And I said, so you're profiling, mate. Now, police profile, but with the drug law, you know, that's way out of line, you know. He looked at me with the long hair and beard and said, this bloke probably smokes drugs.
1: Stephen, don't mean to be rude. I've got to wrap this up because we've got commitments ahead of the news when it is looming. Appreciate you listening to the program. Thank you very much for that. 131269 is the number if you'd like to take part in the program. I mentioned I have Johnny Tapp coming up on the program to have a quick chat about racing and some milestones that have been attained in recent times. Look forward to that with no little expectation. Also joining me on the show, Mark Williams, the lead singer from the iconic band Dragon, who's just announced a solo tour. So we'll find out more about that shortly. A quick break on the Super Radio Network.
2: 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Sydney traffic.
6: Traffic still under speed southbound from the Central Coast into Cowan. Watch out for a breakdown sitting on the southbound shoulder of the M1 Pacific Motorway.

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1: 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Your world. 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What's on your mind? 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
11: Yes, we're only about 70 seconds out from the news on the hour. Thanks for joining me on the Super Radio Network this afternoon. 13 12 69 is the number. There's been a health warning issued. Unsafe food causes an estimated 866 million illnesses and 1.5 million deaths every year worldwide, highlighting the often overlooked ramifications of contaminated food, according to new data released from the UN Health Agency. The new study released last week ahead of this week's World Food Safety Day show, the children under five are particularly vulnerable. They account for just 9% of the global population. Kids under five suffer nearly one-third of all food-borne diseases, many of them diarrhea-related illnesses that can prove fatal, according to the World Health Organization. There's always something, isn't there?

0: To make sure that we put in place mechanisms that do make a difference. Not political easy decisions, but the right decisions. And that if governments don't respond to that, there'll be a continued rise in populism, be it of the right or the left. It's something that we're seeing globally occur.
1: Former Australian of the Year and world-renowned cancer researcher Richard Scollier has died aged 59. He undertook an experimental treatment for his highly aggressive brain cancer. Tributes are flowing. Anthony Albanese shared his condolences. Professor Scollier's wife, Katie, has accepted a state funeral. The Reserve Bank is tipped to hold the cash rate steady at its meeting next week. The RBA is monitoring economic conditions to assess how higher interest rates and the global energy price shock are playing out. William Buck, Chief Economist Bessadetta, says more rate rises are possible.
2: We can't rule out one further rate rise later this year. We think that the threshold for another rate rise has risen because of the weaker jobs market data. And also auction clearance rates data suggesting that dwelling prices are softening and housing activity is softening.
1: The Albanese government's proposed gun buyback program has stalled amid limited cooperation from state governments. The buyback has received little attention within Federal Labor's caucus in recent months after the initiative was announced following the Bondi terror attack in December last year. There have been internal concerns the policy could boost support for One Nation in regional Labor-held seats. New South Wales may end up being the only state to participate after the Victorian Labor government confirmed last month that it would not take part. Israel has conducted strikes against military targets in western and central Iran as tensions escalate. It comes after Iran fired missiles at Israeli targets in retaliation for an attack on Beirut. Donald Trump had told the Israeli Prime Minister Benjamin Netanyahu not to retaliate, but it's unclear if that's even worked. A powerful magnitude 7.8 earthquake has shaken the southern Philippines. A tsunami may be possible. At least one person has been killed and at least four people have been injured. In sport, Queensland coach Billy Slater has not detailed the reasons for recalling Rhys Walsh. Walsh has been named in the 20-man Maroons team for Wednesday's Origin Game 2 clash in Melbourne. Meantime, Panthers' Casey McLean has been cleared to take his place in the New South Wales side for the second game. He injured his ankle but has since been cleared of any serious injury. The NRL action resumes today with the Bulldogs gearing up to face the Eels in the King's Birthday clash this afternoon. In the AFL, the Magpies are set to take on the Demons at the MCG today after 3 p.m. Australian Eastern Standard Time. Brisbane Lions forward Eric Hipwood could make a return to the field this weekend, months after undergoing surgery for a partial ACL tear. And German tennister Alexander Zverev has stunned audiences at the French Open to take out his first Grand Slam title. He sealed an epic 5-set victory over his Italian opponent. In finance, oil is worth $91 a barrel. Gold is trading at $4,329 an ounce. And one Australian dollar is buying 70.51 US cents. 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Partly cloudy with light winds. Partly cloudy tomorrow with temperatures ranging from 11 to 21 in the city, 7 to 21 in the west. Looking further ahead, partly cloudy with a possible shower on Wednesday, Thursday and Friday. At the moment in the city, it's 20 degrees in Bankstown, 18, Richmond, 17. That's the latest 2SM News. I'm Tasava Brown.
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4: Nice to have your company this afternoon. Hope you are enjoying this King's Birthday holiday Monday. If you're on the way home from your long weekend, please take care on the roads. We had a caller about 15 minutes ago allude to a multi-vehicle accident at Grafton or near Grafton. I'm trying to find some information on that unsuccessfully at the moment. There are a few minor things happening around, but nothing major at this point in time. 13 12 69 is the open line number, and we'd welcome your calls on any topic you like. On this day in music history, folks, on June 8, birthdays for Nancy Sinatra, born in 1940, Boss Gags in 1944, Bonnie Tyler in 1953, and Mick Hucknall from Simply Red in 1960. Also on this day, the 8th of June in 2007, the late George Michael was sentenced to 100 hours of community service and banned from driving for 2 years at Brent Magistrates Court in North London. In other news, on this day in 1985, Tears for Fears started a 2-week run at number one on the US singles charts with Everybody Wants to Rule the World. It was the group's first US number one hit. In 1974, Paul McCartney and Wings went to number one on the US singles chart with Band on the Run. How can you forget that track? And this is interesting. Also on this day in 1974, Dolly Parton was at number one on the US country charts with I Will Always Love You. Elvis Presley indicated that he wanted to cover the song. Parton was very interested in collaborating with Elvis, obviously, until Presley's manager, Colonel Tom Parker, informed her that it was standard procedure for the songwriter to sign over half of the publishing rights to any song that Elvis added the vocal to. Dolly Parton refused, and as you know, I Will Always Love You later became a monster worldwide number one hit for Whitney Houston in 1992, when the song was also featured in the smash hit movie The Bodyguard.

0: Good afternoon, I'm Tasava Brown. A new poll suggests Pauline Hanson's One Nation has become the country's most popular political party. The news poll put One Nation's primary vote at 31%, above Labor at 30%, with the coalition at 18%. Anthony Albanese's approval rating sunk to minus 24, but the Prime Minister is confident Labor has the right policies.
1: We want to

One of Roy Orbison's biggest hits, Pretty Woman. Great song, isn't it? You're with David Tapp on the Super Radio Network. If you'd like to contribute to the program today, you are most welcome. I'm with you until 6 p.m. 13 12 69 is the number. Well, Australia's small business operators are facing a perfect storm of economic uncertainty driven by spiralling inflation, rising interest rates and a volatile political climate. Despite accounting for roughly 39% of the private sector workforce, employing over 5 million people, this vital sector faces an apparent lack of structural support and I also believe lacks a voice. Recent data highlights a concerning 6.1% drop in small business employment, contrasting sharply with a 6.2% increase in the corporate sector. As a small business owner myself, these statistics reflect daily reality. Many small business operators I associate with feel the same. The incentive to employ people and expand is evaporating when 14-hour workdays feel like tax collection exercises for the government. Post-pandemic fixed costs have risen by a conservative 30%, combined with payroll tax, company tax, GST, superannuation guarantee, fringe benefits tax, workers' comp insurance. It all makes breaking even a monumental challenge. However, the focus today is on resilience. We are bypassing the doom and gloom to highlight the innovators. If you have successfully navigated these pressures through creative strategy, or if you like, a reimagined business plan, contact the open line now, 13 12 69, to succinctly share your good news story. Small business is doing it tough, but when the going gets tough, the tough prevail.

0: Human nature. Australians that have done an incredible job. I had the chance to see a Human Nature Motown gig in Las Vegas, Nevada, I guess 5 years ago now. Gee, they're good. Outstanding. If ever you have the chance, avail yourself of the pleasure of seeing Human Nature. Absolutely brilliant. The open line number is, of course, 13 12 69, and we'll go there right now, shall we, and say good afternoon to Beverly. How are you, Beverly?
1: Oh, good afternoon, David.
0: How are you?
1: Good, thank you.
0: Good.
1: How are you?
0: Never been better, apart from a raspy voice today, unfortunately. Not ideal.
1: Did you say you were for Toowoomba radio, is it?
0: No, I wasn't, no. Previously, I've been in Sydney with two stations, and also one on the Central Coast. Today's my first day with the Super Radio Network. I'm a lucky boy.
1: Nice to hear you.
0: Oh, thank you.
1: Can I talk about this, you know, I hope we're not too late with this, with what's happening with our country, but this, Albanese is a member of a socialist
0: Just be a little bit careful. I don't want to have to dump the call. I'm not suggesting you're going to say anything defamatory, but let's just be a little careful.
1: Yeah, well, it's a society called Fabian Society, and they believe in this slow creep through Australia into our institutions and everywhere, and causing... I can hear myself on the phone.
0: Anyway, you've probably got the radio in the background and you're on 7 second delay, that's why.
1: Yeah. So this is an... people are unaware of who they are.
0: Yeah.
1: Sky News, Robert Weir.
0: Yeah, I've got to say, I'm not really familiar with what you're articulating on this occasion.
1: It sounds a bit, you know, socialist utopian dream is alive and well in Australia, he says. Despite it not really working anywhere ever. Once more, society has propelled hardline socialist agenda, which is the Fabian Society, which is causing all this problems that we have really in this country, this socialism.
0: Well, I'm not sure. I'm not making light of what you're trying to say, but I'm not sure it's causing all the problems.
1: Well, it's around this sort of thinking that's coming from the left.
0: All right. Okay, you're entitled to your opinion. Beverly, is there anything else you'd like to say quickly, or is that it?
1: Oh, all the best. I just hope that things improve in this country pretty soon. You know?
0: Yeah, I think that the majority will concur with your thoughts on that. Appreciate that, Beverly. Beverly calling us on the open line 13 12 69. You're welcome to do so as well. Still ahead, I have interviews with Johnny Tapp and Dragon frontman Mark Williams. Another thing we'll do this afternoon is talk about a new sport, pickleball. It certainly is a strange name. It started in America. I'm led to believe the inventor, his dog was called Pickle, and that's how it came to be. But it is a sport sweeping the world, and certainly Australia as well. So we'll uncover some of the details of that. Of course, the Bulldogs face Parramatta this afternoon at Stadium Australia at Olympic Park. That's a 4:05 p.m. kickoff to conclude week 14 of 27 in the National Rugby League. When that game commences, of course, I'll keep you up to date regularly with the scores. Right now, we will take a quick break on the Super Radio Network.
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3: Into Padstow, a multi-car crash on Davies Road, seeing heavy delays southbound from Burradoo Street. Still very slow southbound from the Central Coast. Watch out for a breakdown into Cowan on the shoulder of the M1 Pacific Motorway southbound. 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That's the latest traffic on 2SM 1269.
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1: And thank you for joining me wherever you might be listening on the King's Birthday long weekend, Holiday Monday, of course. And it is the 8th of June. Cannot believe how quickly this year is flying past. 1312 69, as the man just said, is our open line number. You are welcome to jump on board and contribute any thought that you like. In some other news regarding sports, Stan Sport owner Nine Entertainment has reportedly submitted an early offer to extend its deal to broadcast the world's biggest sporting tournament, the English Premier League Soccer, in a bid to secure its sports rights portfolio into the 2030s. Nine, the $1.5 billion company behind the Nine Network and Stan, made the pitch to the English Premier League, offering a multi-year extension at a broadcaster workshop in the UK late last month. Meanwhile, I digress to a health warning. As the 2026 FIFA World Cup in the United States, Mexico and Canada nears, the UN-backed Pan-American Health Organization is warning that rising measles transmission and increased international travel create favorable conditions for the spread of the disease during large-scale events. It has described the situation as serious. People everywhere, of course, are gearing up for the World Cup tournament, the world's biggest sporting event, which runs from June 11 to July 19.

0: Ambrosia, How Much I Feel. A beautiful song that has certainly stood the test of time. Call me on 13 12 69. I'd love to hear what you're thinking, Australia. I'm David Tapp on the Super Radio Network with you until 6 p.m. tonight. June 8, on this day in history, some remarkable memories here. In 1917, Walt Disney graduated from Brenton Grammar School in Kansas City, Missouri. What an imprint he left on the world. In 1961, it was the Test cricket debut of future Australian captain Bill Laurie. He played in the first Test against England at Birmingham on this day in 1961. In 1968, on this day, the Rolling Stones released its hit Jumpin' Jack Flash. And in 1972, the late Tony Gregg made his Test cricket debut, also against Australia, and that was played at Old Trafford. In 2002, British-Canadian Lennox Lewis retained boxing's WBC heavyweight title with an eighth-round knockout of American Mike Tyson. That bout was staged in Memphis, Tennessee. And on this day in 2020, New York City reopened after 100 days of lockdown due to COVID-19. Nasty times. At this juncture, we're going to take this opportunity to welcome to the program one of the very big names in the NRL and to get his thoughts on State of Origin 2. And we'll do that right now. And I refer to none other than Mark Spud Carroll. How are you, Spud?
1: Good afternoon. Can you hear me okay, can you?
0: Going good, mate. I appreciate you doing this at relatively short notice.
1: Very. All good.
0: By the way, I note, because I follow you on social media, you're very busy in the music genre these days, pursuing your passion for guitar and vocals.
1: Yeah, I still am, mate. My dad was a years ago, he was bass player for Johnny O'Keefe years and years ago, and he taught me two chords when I was a kid, and I sort of taught myself now playing in a duo called the Hit Ups, jump in a couple of bands. I play with Guru's band. We've got a band called the True Sports Rock Band. That's with myself, Guru, Richard Cheekley, and Gavin Robertson, but also we've got the bass player from the Gurus, Rick Rosman. So
0: that's not shabby.
1: So good, mate.
0: Well, mate, I hope I get to do a gig with you one day. I'm struggling a bit today with my voice because we did a big one, my band, on Saturday night. But that's another story for another time. Billy Slater has named the Queensland side for Origin 2 this morning. We're waiting for, obviously, Laurie Daly to do likewise with the New South Wales side. Are you surprised with anything that Billy has done?
1: Not really. I think the scary thing is he's got Walsh there now. Off the bench, mate. How he wasn't there for the first game, I can give it away. But anyway, they're in desperation. They're down 1-0. I'm still coming to grips with that send off. It was a game changer.
0: Yes.
1: And hopefully, I couldn't count it quite like the aftershave. I hope he's not doing the game too, mate. He's a pain in the backside.
0: Reece, you're talking about?
1: No, that's in the ref.
0: Oh, I'm sorry. Okay. Sorry. Well, Reece could be a pain in the backside too for the Blues. Got some strike there. Yeah. No. Look, it was certainly a game changer in terms of what happened in Origin 1. Queensland were dominating at that stage. And look, I had Bill Harrigan on the show a little earlier talking about the six again rule and the hip drop, and obviously the Kalyn Ponga incident. Everyone's got an opinion, and obviously, I think it was exaggerated by the fact that the Blues player was falling.
1: Oh,
0: you know, it's that age-old chestnut that when you're falling into it, it's very hard for the defender to avoid it, even though the onus is on the defender.
1: Yeah, but in that format, we've seen bins for 10 minutes. Even 10 minutes in the bin, those tries score two tries, but when you've got a bike off for 25 minutes, there's no way in the world Queensland were going to win that game.
0: Yeah, all right. How do you see Origin 2?
1: Well, I'm looking forward to seeing who Laurie picks. I know Payne Haas comes in. I'd change the format of forwards. I'd have Murray starting.
0: I agree with that.
1: Back down to the bench. I'd have Isaiah in the middle. He plays like a front rower. And I'd have Ethan Strange. He's not... Moses is not fit.
0: Yep.
1: He's been off. Yeah, how can Parramatta rest the player when they're desperate for a win?
0: Yeah, that's true. Yeah, that's true. Yeah, I know what you're saying for sure. The MCG, it's been a reasonably happy hunting ground for the Blues over the years.
1: Yeah, it's an unusual ground to play up with it being so circular. Yeah, you've got to get your bearings right, especially the kickers in general practice. But they're all professional. I'll get down there and it should be a great experience. I think 80,000, so bring it on.
0: Exactly. Spud, before I let you go, mate, you're a very proud dad. I noted this week your daughter has done something quite historic you might like to tell our listeners about.
1: Yeah, it's quite incredible. She her dream was to become a cheerleader overseas. She's been cheerleading with her mother for probably 15 years at Manly. My legs have it now, 31 years. But in the last 2 years, she's tried out with the Dallas Cowboys, which, for me, I'm glad she didn't make it. It's too political. She's gone over to Vegas. She said, "Dad, do you say competitive over?" I said, "Indiana, everyone goes to school, college, university. They get taught how to dance. You've been taught by yourself from Manly. They wouldn't have known where Manly is. Go and get their job." And, mate, she's now a Raiderette.
0: A Raiderette.
1: Yeah, they call them a Raiderette. The crazy thing is, that stadium, they've actually got their own change room, which is better than probably rugby league side over here in Raya.
0: Is that right? Is it true that in America, and pardon me if it's an ignorant question, that that teenagers go to college to become a cheerleader?
1: For dance, correct.
0: Amazing. Amazing. So, mate, you must be stoked. That's brilliant news.
1: Mate, absolutely stoked. You know, from one year to the other, I remember Indiana ringing up when she missed out last year and just screaming down the phone, but this time it was screaming down the phone with a different sort of a scream. So, Malika and I are very proud, just sort of working out dates, went to go and see her and, support Indiana. But I'll tell you, as a father, so proud. Me playing for Australia, this has got nothing on that.
0: Oh, wow. That's beautiful, mate. That's beautiful. So, basking in what your daughter has achieved has had a bigger impact on you than pulling on the green and gold jersey, really.
1: Yeah, it has. I think because as a kid, you dream about doing things, and I've done that. And I've also installed that in my kids. And Indiana, she just never gave up. She had endometriosis when she was 18. So crook. And then for her to drive, she's certainly a Carol, mate. She takes no for an answer. So she's batting on, and I can't wait to see her over there.
0: Spud, I really appreciate you coming on, mate. As I say, it was short notice. It's nice to chat again, and I will be in touch about a music gig.
1: No, please do, mate. I'd love to have a bit of a sing with you, but my voice sounds the same. I played twice yesterday, and I've got to get some honey into the throat.
0: Yeah, I'm as raspy as, and we might include Bill Harrigan in that because he goes all right. Bill. He can sing, Billy.
1: I'll play with Bill. Yeah, I'll play with Bill.
0: I know you have. I've seen the videos.
1: Yeah, cool, man.
0: All the best, mate.
1: Thanks, man.
0: Thank you so much. There he is, Mark Spud Carroll, a competitor personified. Gee, when you sort of analyse the toughest players in the history of rugby league, that man would be right up there. And what a beautiful story about his daughter. Creating history for an Australian abroad. Love it. The open line number is 13 12 69, and we will now say good afternoon to Jay. Good afternoon, Jay.
2: Hey, mate.
0: How are you?
2: Yeah, I'm good.
0: Good.
2: That's good. I was just on your pickleball comment earlier. I just wanted to clear some things up.
0: You wanted to clear some things up?
2: Yeah.
0: Sure.
2: So it didn't actually get the name from the dog. It got its name from one of the wives of the creators.
0: Oh, is that right?
2: Yeah.
0: So one of the wives of the creators is named Pickle.
2: No.
0: No, oh, you mean she invented the name?
2: Well, yeah, she got the idea for it because she did rowing, and basically she thought that the sport was a bit like a pickle boat in rowing.
0: I see. Okay, appreciate that. Well, it just goes to show you can't believe everything you read online because the source I read stated otherwise. But I'm happy for you to clarify, Jay.
2: Yeah, thank you. Because the dog actually wasn't born yet.
0: Is that right? Okay. Do you know a lot? Do you play pickleball? Obviously you do.
2: No, I'm just a very interested caller.
0: Okay, excellent. Well, I appreciate you clarifying all of that, Jay.
2: Yeah, of course.
0: Okay, good man. 131269 is the number if you'd like to contribute. And I reiterate, it just goes again to show you, not everything online is correct. 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
1: 2SM Sydney traffic.
2: Through Padstow, a multi-car crash on Davies Road seeing heavy delays southbound from Burradoo Street. Traffic also well under speed southbound from the Central Coast into Cowan. Watch out for a breakdown on the southbound shoulder of the M1 Pacific Motorway with backlogs up to Mount White currently. For 24/7 roadside assistance that's here to help, not just tow, join NRMA today with 3 months free. 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That's the latest traffic on 2SM 1269.
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8: 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It's not the coach's spray. 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
0: And thanks for joining us this afternoon on this King's Birthday Holiday Monday. Hope you've had an absolute screamer of a weekend. On the line, the open line, that is Charlie, who'd like to talk about rugby league. Hello, Charlie.
11: G'day. Oh, geez, I'm gutful of this Caelan Ponga story. For starters, let's go back and have a look. I think he got off easy because that player was out cold before he hit the ground. That player has missed games and he's going to miss 11 days because he's got to sit it out, and Caelan Ponga got a slap on the wrist. And please, can I remind, no one, absolutely no one said this when it happened to Joseph Suwali a few years back, and he did it on the first tackle in less than a minute and was sent off for the whole game. And no one gave him this order. He just got new guy nerves because that was his very first tackle in Origin, and the newspapers put so much pressure on that kid, he was going to win it for the Blues. And they put him in there nice and young, and that happened to him. And none of the... It was just a, that the Blues player was out cold. Kalyn Ponga should know better. He's the recipient of many hard head knocks.
0: Yes, he's had a few.
11: He should have known better.
0: He's had a few. Yep. Well, you're entitled to your opinion, Charlie.
11: I mean, this is getting ridiculous. It's so... Oh, Queensland had done something. It must have been a terrible mistake. But a Blues player does something. Is a deliberate mongrel. I'm sorry. It's state of origin.
0: Charlie,
11: I mean,
0: thank you for that.
11: Yeah, I mean, it's getting a bit long in the tooth. And then we've got to put up with this record that the Queensland keep winning. Well, over the last 25 years, how many home games how many deciders have been played in New South Wales because New South Wales take a home game away? So we don't get a decider in Queensland, get two games in Queensland nearly every year, and a decider is always in Queensland.
0: Yeah, that's not been the case for quite some time. Charlie, I do appreciate waiting on so long and making your point here on the Radio Super Network. Charlie was certainly very passionate, wasn't he? 13 12 69 is the number. I'm a little behind on ad breaks. I need to take one now on the Super Radio Network.
1: 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Sydney traffic.
2: Traffic will underspeed southbound from the Central Coast on the M1 Pacific Motorway from Calga through to Moonee. Raby, traffic getting back to speed southbound on the Hume Motorway after an earlier crash. And Mascot, a breakdown on Southern Cross Drive, Lane 3 southbound at the Botany Road off-ramp. Need a new hot water system, or is your water heater not hot enough? 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That's the latest traffic, 2SM 1269.
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0: What's on your mind? Jump on the line. 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
1: Yes, welcome your calls on 13 12 69. David Tapp with you right through until 6 p.m. today. Not too far away, rather. I'll get my tongue back in, my teeth back in my head now, I should say. Interviews with Johnny Tapp and Mark Williams. Mark Williams, of course, the voice behind that huge hit, Show No Mercy, from the early 90s. And, of course, for more than 20 years, he's been the front man for iconic band Dragon. So we'll have a chat with him. Looking forward to that. Cheap fuel is proving, obviously, a winning formula for Ampol, with the petroleum giant preparing to more than triple its network of discount unstaffed Yugo service stations across Australia. The expansion follows approval of Ampol's $1.1 billion acquisition of EG, Australia's petrol station network, which will add about 470 service stations to its footprint. About 125 of the newly acquired sites are expected to be converted into Yugo stations, a low-cost format where motorists pay at the bowser and sites operate with minimal staffing. Ampol currently operates 46 Yugo sites nationwide and 576 service stations under its main brand. The expansion comes after months of elevated fuel prices linked to the conflict in the Middle East. While prices have eased since peaking earlier this year, many motorists continue searching for cheaper options at the bowser. The Australian Competition and Consumer Commission approved the takeover after Ampol agreed to sell 41 service stations to the independent retailer Metro Petroleum. 13 12 69 is the open line number. Here's a great song.

0: Great song from Louis Armstrong, A Wonderful World, and indeed we do have a wonderful world, albeit troubled from time to time. 131269 is the open line number if you'd like to be a part of the program this afternoon.
1: 2SM, Sydney traffic.
2: Busy run, I'm seeing, for the M4 prospects. A lot of traffic.
3: M4, a lane closed eastbound just past Pitt Street. The traffic also under speed southbound from the Central Coast. The M1 Pacific Motorway slow from Calga through to Moonee. 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That's the latest traffic on 2SM 1269.
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0: Good afternoon, I'm Tassava Brown. One of Australia's most wanted men has been arrested in Greece after being on the run for almost 30 years evading authorities. James Delamangus is accused of fatally stabbing a person at a nightclub in Belmore in 1999 in Sydney. He has now been taken into custody by Greek authorities. Anthony Albanese has responded to One Nation's rise in the polls, acknowledging economic pressures are playing a major role. A news poll reveals that One Nation has overtaken the Labor Party on primary votes for the first time in the poll's history. Daniel Wild, Deputy Executive Director of the Institute of Public Affairs, has told Sky there's been a global shift.
1: It's going to become increasingly likely that a coalition will need to be formed to get into government, as is the case in Europe. But we've also seen this in the UK. Just look at what's happening with reform. We've seen it in the US. Look at 2016, the big realignment election there. And I think what's driving this is that a large and growing majority of Australians don't believe that their views

0: ideas or their values are reflected in the political system.
1: The Prime Minister Anthony Albanese has paid tribute to Professor Richard Scolier, who's passed away at the age of 59. The world-renowned scientist will be honoured with a state funeral after his lengthy public battle. He undertook an experimental treatment for his highly aggressive brain cancer. Mr. Albanese says his legacy will live on for generations to come.
2: He continued to work right up until the very end, until it was impossible, but spent, as I spoke with Katie this morning, his final days with family, still in good humour and with the strength, determination and character that defined what is an extraordinary legacy.
1: Australia requires more than 21,000 additional qualified early childhood educators to meet current sector demand. The nation faces a shortage of qualified early childhood teachers at a time when demand for places is accelerating. As the New South Wales government recently planned to build 100 new public preschools, lecturer in early childhood education in the Charles Sturt School of Education, Belinda Downey, says we need action.
3: We just don't have enough educators in the sector, and we're not getting as many through into the tertiary level or the TAFE either. So without educators, it doesn't matter how many services, how many early childhood services there are, if we don't have the staff, we can't support the families and the children that are using them.
1: A powerful magnitude 7.8 earthquake has shaken the southern Philippines. A tsunami alert has been issued and at least one person has died. The Israeli military has struck targets in western and central Iran, with tensions escalating in retaliation to earlier strikes. Iran fired waves of missiles at Israel after a deadly Israeli strike on Beirut, targeting Tehran-backed Hezbollah. In sport, Casey McLean has been cleared to take his place in the New South Wales side for the second game of the State of Origin series in Melbourne. McLean recently injured his ankle but has been cleared from any serious injury. Queensland's Billy Slater has made several changes to his Maroon squad for Game 2 in Melbourne. Reece Walsh has earned a recall to the Maroon side. The Eels are gearing up for a crucial clash of the Bulldogs at Accor Stadium this afternoon, sitting 15th and 16th on the ladder respectively. A win for either side is pivotal in keeping their finals hopes alive. Melbourne coach Stephen King has joined thousands of footy fans in the walk from Federation Square to the MCG. The Demons are gearing up to face Collingwood after 3 p.m. Australian Eastern Standard Time. The 12th edition of the Big Freeze will again create a sea of blue around the MCG, just weeks after Neil Danaher's death. England defeated New Zealand in the first test at Lord's by 115 runs. Captain Ben Stokes was critical of the pitch, which saw the match wrap up in the first session of day four, even with multiple rain delays throughout the test. In finance, oil is worth $91 a barrel. Gold is trading at $4,329 an ounce. One Aussie dollar is buying 70.5 US cents. 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

Partly cloudy with light winds. Partly cloudy tomorrow with temperatures ranging from 11 to 21 in the city, 7 to 21 in the west. Looking further ahead, partly cloudy with a possible shower on Wednesday, Thursday and Friday. At the moment in the city, it's 21 degrees, Bankstown 20, Richmond 18. That's the latest 2SM News. I'm Tasaba Brown. Cloudy with light winds. Partly cloudy tomorrow with temperatures ranging from 11 to 21 in the city, 7 to 21 in the west. Looking further ahead, partly cloudy with a possible shower on Wednesday, Thursday and Friday. At the moment in the city, it's 21 degrees, Bankstown 20, Richmond 18. That's the latest 2SM News. I'm Tasaba Brown.

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1: Thanks for joining me this afternoon. You just heard the man, 13 12 69, if you'd like to be a part of this holiday Monday, the 8th of June program right here on the Super Radio Network. We'd certainly welcome your calls. Still ahead, very soon, interviews with Johnny Tapp and Dragon frontman Mark Williams. And there's a lot of other content too that hopefully you will enjoy. In the meantime, a track from Barbara Streisand to warm us up and get us into this hour.

the unmistakable voice of Barbara Streisand, of course, with Bryan Adams. Beautiful song, isn't it? This is the Super Radio Network with David Tapp. What is on your mind? 1312 69 is the number if you'd like to participate by way of an open line call. That is 1312 69. Still ahead, interviews with Johnny Tapp, Mark Williams from Dragon. We're going to do a story, if you like, an interview on the sport pickleball, which is exploding in popularity. And a reminder, of course, for NRL fans, the Bulldogs and Parramatta face off this afternoon at 4:05pm Eastern. That match being played at Olympic Park Stadium, Australia, to conclude week 14 of 27. Previously, of course, and for many, many years, the Bulldogs and Parramatta have had such a fierce rivalry. Billy Slater has announced his Queensland Origin team. We're waiting for Laurie Daly to do likewise with the Blues. So 13-12-69, this is Bonnie Tyler on the Super Radio Network. If you're out and about, take care on the roads. It's-

0: A song written by Ronnie Scott and Steve Wolfe and co-produced with David Mackay, a massive hit for Welsh singer Bonnie Tyler. It was released in November 1977 and was in the top four in multiple countries around the world. This is the Super Radio Network with David Tapp. 13 12 69 is the open line number. If you've been listening over the last hour or so, I've mentioned the fledgling sport pickleball a number of times. It is gaining so much momentum with new facilities opening right across Australia to facilitate the sport, and of course right across the world. And on the line is Gary Sheffield from New South Wales Pickleball. Gary, thanks for joining me.
1: Yes, good afternoon. How are you?
0: Good of you to come on. I do appreciate it. Can you clear something up for me from the outset? Yeah. I made the comment earlier that I believed, based on what I'd read, that the sport of pickleball got its name from the founder's dog, who was named Pickle. Then we had an open line caller saying that is not right. So do you know?
1: Basically, there's a few scenarios of how it came about, and one is obviously the dog scenario, which you've heard of. Another one is that it gets its name from the wiffle ball that's used for playing, and another one I'm aware of is the it comes together by putting together pickle crew in a yacht or boating regatta, where you know people just put together people, and it typifies the sport where you can grab a group of mates and play and enjoy the sport. So, what a great sport it is!
0: It's a fantastic sport. I'm not sensationalising things, am I? The growth of the sport across the world has been staggering.
1: Yeah, phenomenal. It's the fastest growing sport in the world for about the last 4 years running. The US numbers are huge now. There's, I think, over 30 million playing in the States, and the emerging sort of subcontinent and Southeast Asian numbers are making the American numbers look small. So it's a massive sport and massive movement now.
0: If people listening would like to find out more about pickleball, what would you suggest? I guess in the first instance, go online somewhere to read about it.
1: Yes, in terms of Australia, pickleballaustralia.org is the national website. Pickleball New South Wales is also the local state network, and there's plenty of references to venues and clubs and venues that are supporting the sport of pickleball and where to play and how to play, and you'll find some there pretty close to you nowadays. They're well represented across the country.
0: Indeed. So you can play it socially or you can play competition. And in layman's terms, I'm going to give you the chance to try and explain to the uninitiated listening what it comprises. It's about half tennis court size. Is that a good start?
1: Yes, it's a half tennis, or roughly half tennis court, badminton size court. It's a combination of badminton, table tennis and tennis, and it's played with an underarm serve and a couple of rules that restrict sort of too much smashing at the net for volleys. And as you're right, it can be played as competitively or socially as people like. And it's very engaging. It's engaging all age groups, all ethnic groups across the community. It's a great cross-section of the cultural representation of Australia.
0: Yep, inclusive sport. And you can play singles or doubles?
1: Singles or doubles, but most commonly it's played in doubles, and most of the club and venue activity tends to revolve around doubles and social interaction and mixed play in particular.
0: I might be, not the brightest, not the sharpest tool in the shed, as they say. The only thing about pickleball, I've only played, I think, three times. Loved it. I did find the scoring a little bit hard to get into my melon. The methodology, it's a bit more complex than tennis, for example, or table tennis.
1: Yeah, in traditional scoring, you can only win points on your serve. And then if you lose the serve, it goes to the other side to commence scoring, so you need to win your serve to score a point. But there are other forms of scoring. One popular one is rally scoring, where every point serve creates a point, and it flows a bit faster and generates a few more. But you're right with yourself, as three times in, you there's a very fine line between addiction and popularity.
0: Yeah, I guess that's true. And people have the choice of indoor facilities as well as traditional outdoor.
1: Yes. Certainly in the US, most of it, the competition in particular, is played outdoors. But as you move around Australia, particularly as you move south, there's more indoor play. And in the northern states, there's probably more outdoor play.
0: All right. I appreciate your time on the program. Very grateful for that. Thank you.
1: Thank you very much. Take care.
0: There he is, Gary Sheffield. Good job explaining the basics of pickleball, a sport that is raging across the globe at the moment. I've had a couple of cracks at it. A lot of fun. Well, depending upon your age, it's a bit easier than tennis, but a bit harder than table tennis. I think that's a pretty apt description.
2: Any topic, any time. Call 13 12 69.
0: And we're heading back to the open line on that number, 13 12 69. And Peter is on the line. How are you, Peter? Are you there, Peter? Well, it says that he's there. Give it another go. Are you there, Pete?
3: Yep.
0: Sorry about that. Not sure what happened. Nice of you to hang on.
3: All good. And, I was wanting to talk about weed control and the way weeds are taking over the country.
0: Oh, really? Okay. Yeah. Something different.
3: And I do a lot of weed control. And what I do is I carry a little plastic bag around and I put the weed seeds in the plastic bag to keep the weed seeds off the ground. And there's a new weed around on the North Coast called Johnson grass. Hmm. Now, you may have heard that one year's seeds equals 7 years of weeds. But in the case of Johnson grass, the seeds are viable for 18 years. Now, there's if you live in the country, you've probably heard of a grass weed called Soteria. It grows about 6 feet tall, but Johnson grass grows 13 feet tall.
0: Really?
3: It's almost like if it's mature, you couldn't possibly walk through it. Now, the seeds spread faster than Soteria, and they're growing all along the highway and along the roads. And from the roads, they spread into the paddocks. And when it gets mature and in dry conditions, this Johnson grass contains a cyanide, so it's capable of poisoning cattle in hot, dry conditions. A cyanide builds up in the Johnson grass and can poison cattle.
0: And if that's the case, is the state government or the federal government looking into this? Because that has potentially disastrous ramifications.
3: Yeah, things don't work in rational ways. You know, things work by vested interests. So all along the roads, the council doesn't take care of the weeds. The weeds spread along the roads, and until it comes to some crisis and nothing is done. So we live in a kind of unsustainable environment where it's like we've got a cake and we're eating the cake, and as we gradually we're eating away the cake until there's hardly anything of the cake left. If you think about how the environment was 100 years ago or 200 years ago or 300 years ago, it was a completely different environment, especially along the coast, with a pristine environment, with no weeds. And now we've got every kind of weed imaginable, from privet to camphor laurel to these tall grasses. So, you know, it's quite a challenge to live on a continent for 50,000 years.
0: Is there, geographically speaking, a certain part of Australia that is more susceptible to this problem potentially?
3: All the coastal regions would be susceptible wherever you have.
0: Is that because of rainfall?
3: Good. Wherever you got good fertile soil and rainfall, you'll get these weeds growing.
0: So, you know a lot about it. What is your occupation?
3: Well, I've had to maintain a large acreage, keep it weed free for many years. I've been, you know, getting rid of weeds over 100 acres for many years, and so now I'm able to do it without any slashing. I haven't done any slashing for more than 10 years, and I'm able to keep more than 100 acres weed free, just with a little plastic bag and collecting the seeds. I go up and down the street and eliminate this Johnson grass all up and down the street so that it doesn't end up where I live.
0: Quite incredible. Quite incredible. So given the things that you've outlined in relation to potential poisoning of livestock, are you aware of whether government is proactive in dealing with this, or is it the head in the sand at the moment?
3: Yeah, head in the sand. Things don't get taken action on until they reach a crisis level.
0: Yeah.
3: I mean, one of the greatest environmental threat in Australia, from my point of view, you know, is fire ants. Fire ants are one of the world's greatest environmental threats. They're far worse than cane toads. Although cane toads are a menace, they're nothing compared to fire ants, which can exterminate a wide range of species. Birds, lizards, frogs can all be killed by fire ants, and they're spreading around the country. They could take over the whole country.
0: Right, Pete, a fascinating conversation. I very much appreciate you jumping online to do it. We've got to get to our next interview right now, because the note on my desk says that his phone battery is low, and subsequently we need to get to him. I refer to one of Australia's leading singers, musicians, the front man of Dragon, and of course he's enjoyed a stellar solo career as well. I refer to the one and only Mark Williams. G'day, Mark.
4: How are you going, David?
0: Good, thank you. Your battery's low, I've been told.
4: I know, my battery's low, and I had no idea that I was going to be going on a trail walk, and I agreed to do this.
0: What do you mean?
4: I'm in the middle of the bush right now.
0: Well, you mean you were taken by the other lads in the band. I think you performed on the Gold Coast last night, right? So the other boys in Dragon wanted to do a bushwalk and you wanted no part of it.
4: They would know. They're still asleep, mate.
0: Well, what are you...
4: I've flown back to Sydney and my family
0: managed
4: to bushwalk and I didn't had no idea about it.
0: Okay.
4: Now I'm in the middle of the bush, so... But it's okay.
0: Mate, I'm glad that your cell phone's even working. So, look, let's get into it. For in excess of 20 years, you've been the front man for Dragon. Quite an honour. Legendary songs. But in your own world as a solo artist... Show No Mercy really launched your career down under. I think it was 1990 now.
4: That's right, it was. And it happened to be at the NRL final.
0: Oh, that's right, I remember.
4: The Raiders won, I think. That was the one. And that's when it sort of took off.
0: But that was a wonderful game of rugby league in addition to your wonderful effort belting out Show No Mercy. Now, what caught my eye during the week is that you have announced a solo tour of sorts, and it's called Down to the Bone, which I believe is going to feature music from your pre-Dragon career.
4: Yes, absolutely. It's basically like my life before Dragon, because people are getting to know the fact that I'm actually the singer of Dragon. Nobody knows very much about my past life, and my past life actually started in New Zealand. Although my professional life has only been like 3 or 4 years in New Zealand before I came here, but in that short time over there, it created quite a bit of a stir back in the 70s. So,
0: Yeah, I'm sure. So, will you be covering any Dragon songs on this tour?
4: Oh yes, most definitely. But there's a lot of expats that do live in this. around, and it's just a very short tour, but it's an acoustic one.
0: Okay.
4: And basically a story, it's in story form more than just songs. So it will feature songs that I've had. They may not be known here, but it all leads towards me getting a call from Todd Hunter, you know, one morning,
0: yes,
4: and asking me if I want to be in a rock and roll band and, you know, tour in a gentlemanly fashion. Hell yeah.
0: He was aspiring to that for some time after the wild, woolly days of the past.
4: Oh, my goodness. I think that was the prerequisite.
0: Yeah, and you're the right man.
4: And we have toured pretty much in that sort of area, just that way, and it's been wonderful.
0: Mate, you've been a great survivor in the industry. You've seen it all, been there, done that, had the disappointments, had the highs. Your passion is quite extraordinary, and in the end, that's what keeps you doing it.
4: I think so. It's basically, I was trying to figure it out. I think it's basically the fact that I keep turning up.
0: Well, that's right. You've got to eat, haven't you?
4: That's right.
0: Now, on this the solo gigs, your daughter, Taylor BW, she calls herself musically, will be accompanying you. What a magnificent voice she has.
4: Well, you know, like while I'm sort of, you know, floundering around in my life, right under my very nose is a daughter that's like quite talented, and it took me by surprise. But now, yes, absolutely, she's involved as well.
0: Look forward to seeing it.
4: That's going to be great.
0: Look forward to seeing it, mate. What is your favourite Dragon song before you leave us?
4: My favourite Dragon has to be Rain, I think.
0: Oh.
4: Rain.
0: Not easy to sing.
4: I
0: tried two nights ago. I'm quite raspy right now. I'm not a seasoned professional like you.
4: Oh, it does take a lot out of you.
0: Thanks for joining us, mate. All the best with everything, and I look forward to seeing you very soon.
4: Let's talk again soon. Thank you.
0: Yeah, there he is. Mark Williams. I know Mark personally, one of the nicest men that you would ever meet. An incredible singer, great dancer, good songwriter, terrific guitarist. And let's face it, he stepped into the shoes vacated by the legendary Mark Hunter. That could not have been easy. He's done an outstanding job. This is the Super Radio Network.
5: 2SM, Sydney traffic.
6: Through Merrylands, we've got delays eastbound with a multi-car crash on the M4. One lane remains closed there just past Pitt Street. And traffic returning from the Central Coast is under speed on the M1 Pacific Motorway. Congestion forming from Calga through to Moonee. 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Visit a King showroom today. That's the latest traffic on 2SM 1269.
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0: hottest of hot, hot putter you've ever seen. Rain comes on steady, hot and strong. It just keeps on and on.
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6: We just heard from Dragon frontman Mark Williams on the Super Radio Network. And certainly appreciate his time. Coming up shortly, Johnny Tapp to talk about racing and particularly a notable achievement that was attained by the super trainer, Chris Waller, in recent times. That comes up in the not-too-distant future. So 13 12 69 is the number. Probably 90 minutes ago on the show, I spoke about small business. Sorry about my raspy throat and the challenges the industry currently faces due to a myriad of reasons. And what I'd like to do is invite callers that have small businesses to call on 13 12 69 and tell me a good news story. Tell our audience something positive that you've been able to create out of creativity, restructuring business strategy, whatever it may be. It can't be all doom and gloom out there. There are small businesses doing very well. 13 12 69 is the number. Right now, here's a song from the one and only Cliff Richard to get us going up to 3 o'clock. If you're out and about on the roads, please drive safely. Returning from the long weekend, you're going home with us.

1369 is the open line number on the Super Radio Network. That, of course, was the one and only Cliff Richard. A big hit for him, a Dreamin'. In sporting news, a delighted Andrew Maloney has delivered a career-defining victory, defeating Mexico's Willibaldo Garcia in Japan to complete one of the greatest comeback stories in Aussie boxing. Andrew's stunning victory came after sensationally walking away from boxing about 2 years ago now, following a heartbreaking and controversial defeat to Pedro Guevara in Perth. In a gritty 12-round bout on the weekend, Maloney became the IBF Super Flyweight Champion of the World by majority decision. It hasn't received that much publicity. Also in Speedway motorcycle racing, it was a great weekend for the Aussies. Rounds 3 and 4 respectively of the World Speedway Grand Prix Series. There were back-to-back events staged at Bellevue Stadium in Manchester, England. On night one, Victoria's Max Frick won the event. And then on the second night, the Saturday it was, Cowra's Brady Kurtz stormed a victory. And he now takes the lead in the World Championship. On the first night, the event that Max Frick won, Aussies filled the top three placings. Quite extraordinary. We are certainly very strong in the sport of speedway. In political news, the Australian Financial Review has reported One Nation's dramatic rise in the polls has extended to its grassroots base, with Pauline Hanson's populist movement, as they've described it, now claiming more paid-up members than either major party. More than 40,000 people have signed up for One Nation Party membership just since last year's federal election, taking its overall paid-up membership base to between 60 and 70,000, says the Australian Financial Review. 131269 is the number if you'd like to be a part of the program.

0: Ain't no mountain high enough. 13 1269 is the number for the open line. What is on your mind? 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
2: Traffic under speed through Merrylands with a multi-car crash on the M4. One lane remains closed there, just past Pitt Street, slowing eastbound traffic. Congestion also southbound out of the Central Coast as the weekend winds down on the M1 Pacific Motorway. Time's running out this end of financial year to get a great car deal and unlock the tax-saving opportunities of a Maxxia novated lease. Call Maxxia on 1300 123 123. That's the latest traffic on 2SM 1260.
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0: On this King's Birthday, long weekend, holiday Monday, undoubtedly many of you driving home, please take care on the roads. And a reminder, as if I need to remind you, double demerits still in place until midnight tonight. I heard some callers on an earlier program on the Super Radio Network today venting about the double demerit situation. Whilst it certainly does have an upside to it as creating a deterrent for speeding motorists and potentially dangerous driving, the government generate, I would suspect, hundreds of millions of dollars. And I think the overwhelming fact is many people agree that what it should do is, in fact, take your driving record into account before you are slapped with a huge financial fine and a double point scenario, but it doesn't work that way, does it? 13 1269 is the open line number. I have Johnny Tapp coming up after the 3 o'clock news to talk racing. We'll focus on Queensland particularly, where all the major races are currently being staged and have been staged in recent weeks, and also the incredible achievement by super trainer Chris Waller to managed the incredible milestone of 200 Group 1 winners. Think about that. Extraordinary. Super Radio Network, here's Trina Arena.

0: A song that contributed to Tina Arena's greatest commercial success thus far in her stellar career. What a voice. Incredible songwriter too. I'm in chains. 13 12 69 is the open line number. You're with David Tapp on the Super Radio Network, and we're going to the open line now. And I believe Chris is there. Hello, Chris. How are you?
1: Oh, g'day, mate. How are you?
0: Going well, thank you, mate.
1: I've never spoken to you. You're new on the station, yeah?
0: I am. It is my first day today, and I've got a crook throat, so it's not ideal. So thank you for sticking with me.
1: You'll get by.
0: I will.
1: You're talking about road safety.
0: Yeah, I was talking about double demerits particularly.
1: Double demerits. I reckon double fine and double demerit points reduction is a little bit unfair.
0: Yeah, I wish they would take your driving record into account. You nailed it, mate. It's unfair.
1: Like double fine is one issue, but double points, a lot of people wouldn't be able to get to work to pay the fine.
0: Very true. Very true.
1: Well, like, unfortunately, it's true, even though when it comes to road safety, at 110, like, I live on a highway, right?
0: Mm-hmm.
1: I think 110 kilometres an hour is really reasonable. I don't think that you'd need to go over that at all.
0: I agree with you.
1: Even if you can, sometimes just because you can doesn't mean you should.
0: That's true. But that applies to many things in life, doesn't it?
1: It does indeed. Caravans. I reckon the speed limit for cars towing caravans should be reduced from 110 to 100.
0: Okay.
1: I see cars that probably don't weigh more than the caravan towing caravans in pouring rain at 110 kilometres an hour.
0: Mm.
1: And to be honest with you, it's a disaster waiting to happen.
0: I agree again with you. Largely it depends upon the type of vehicle that you're towing the caravan with. If the tow vehicle is a similar weight to what you're hauling, it is absolutely a recipe for disaster.
1: And it also depends on the amount of experience the driver has.
0: Mm. Yeah, so you're 100% right.
1: By the time you combine those two things, they probably exceed the limit where you have to pull in, like the trucks do, you know, the truck pull-up places and get checked, because I would imagine that the weight would exceed
0: that of the tow vehicle.
1: But look,
0: yep, which means you've got no chance of pulling up quickly without a jackknife being on the cards.
1: I'll try and throw this in. I'm a bit annoying with this. The AUKUS deal.
0: The what, sorry?
1: The AUKUS deal with the nuclear submarines.
0: Oh, sorry. Okay. I thought you were talking about a new brand of caravan or something.
1: No, it's a totally different thing.
0: Sorry.
1: The AUKUS submarines. And then we've got the Ghost.
0: These are the second-hand ones Australia's just agreed to purchase, correct?
1: Yeah, right. Then we've got the Ghost Shark submarines. You know what they are?
0: No, not really.
1: Well, they're a robotic submarine that's been built in Sydney Harbour. And they're really, really effective undersea vehicles.
0: Okay.
1: If you go onto the net and you look up the threat, if a Ghost Shark submarine would be a threat to a Virginia-class submarine, the answer is definitely yes.
0: Mm.
1: They're autonomous, like they're robotic. They don't carry any people. And for the price of one Virginia-class submarine, you can build 150 to 200 of these Ghost Shark submarines.
0: Really?
1: Yeah, and we build them here. It was our program, and it was the only great thing that was initiated by the previous government, and believe it or not, it was initiated by Peter Dutton himself.
0: Mm, okay.
1: And it's the only great initiative I've seen come out of that government. It really is a great initiative.
0: All right, mate. Listen, I don't mean to be rude. I really appreciate your call. You've spoken very eloquently. You've covered a lot of topics. You waited on a while. So I'm very grateful to you, sir, but I need to go.
1: See you,
0: mate. We've got commitments here. Thanks for listening, Chris.

0: And 39 is the number. Sorry, I'm just playing with this phone system in here. And rather, that number is 13 12 69. We'll take a break now on the Super Radio Network.
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2: Traffic getting back to speed through Merrylands on the M4 after clearing an earlier multi-car crash eastbound. Congestion building up southbound from the Central Coast towards Sydney on the M1 Pacific Motorway from Carryong through to Moonee. And from Waterfall, the Princes Highway building up northbound into Heathcote. Get caught speeding this holiday period and you'll face double the points. With double demerits still in force till midnight tonight, you can stop it or cop it. That's the latest traffic, 2SM 1269.
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12: Good afternoon, I'm Tasaba Brown. Prime Minister Anthony Albanese has vowed to reduce migration as the latest polls show One Nation ahead of the Labor government as the preferred party. The Prime Minister has made a plea to Australians to remain patriotic and back the government to lead strongly. He's promised to reduce overseas migration over the next couple of years to around 225,000. Australia is mourning the death of pioneering cancer doctor Professor Richard Scollier, aged 59. The world-renowned melanoma expert and former Australian of the Year tragically passed away 3 years after being diagnosed with an aggressive brain tumour. Prime Minister Anthony Albanese has paid tribute to his personal friend, saying the world has lost one of its brightest lights.
13: He said he wanted to be remembered as a proud everyday Aussie who gave it a crack, but did so with humility, love and compassion. He says this in his final letter: we all have a responsibility to try to change the future for others and leave the world a better place. The world is a better place because of Richard Scollier's contribution.
12: A senior Liberal MP has accused One Nation of having a MAGA first mindset. Rhys Sullivan reports.
14: Shadow Minister for Industry and Sovereign Capability Andrew Hastie has taken aim at One Nation leader Pauline Hanson, accusing her of ignoring consequences faced by Australians

0: in favor of praising the U.S. Trump administration. It follows comments made by Senator Hansen to the Herald last week, where she praised the actions of the U.S. against Iran, claiming reopening the Strait of Hormuz, which was only closed after the attacks began, would mean the war can be called a success. Mr. Hastie, who is also a target of a One Nation campaign against his decision to give evidence against alleged war criminal Ben Robert Smith in 2023, says the response is further proof Senator Hansen is beholden to international institutions and ideologies instead of the Australian people. The criticisms are the latest in an attack strategy by the coalition against One Nation, who are expected to become the official opposition based on recent polling, attempting to link them to Trump the same way Labor did to then-opposition leader Peter Dutton ahead of last year's federal election. At Parliament House, Canberra, Rhys Sullivan, Super Radio Network News.
1: A wanted Australian man has been arrested in Greece over a fatal stabbing in Sydney from 1999. 56-year-old James Delamangas accused of the stabbing in a Belmore nightclub. The arrest in Greece comes after Australian Federal Police warned time was running out to prosecute him. Police tried to extradite Delamangas in 2003 but were unsuccessful. Israel and Iran are trading strikes in the worst escalation since the April truce. Israel has conducted strikes against military targets in western and central Iran. It comes after Iran fired missiles at Israeli targets in retaliation for an attack on Beirut. A magnitude 7.8 earthquake has shaken parts of the southern Philippines, sparking tsunami warnings. It's collapsed buildings and killed at least three people. In sport, Brisbane utility Hayes Perham is set to replace Reece Walsh in Thursday's clash with the Rabbitohs. Queensland coach Billy Slater has refused to release the Broncos star from camp. Walsh has been recalled to the Queensland State of Origin team for Game 2 at the MCG. For New South Wales, Knights Dylan Lucas is set to earn a promotion to the Blues' six-man bench where he could make his Origin debut. The Bulldogs are set to clash with the Eels today in the King's Birthday Showdown. The Bulldogs have won three of their last four games against the Eels. Fans have gathered at the MCG ahead of the King's Birthday clash between Collingwood and Melbourne. The Big Freeze 12 is raising money for the fight against motor neurone disease. And in golf, Nelly Korda has won the Women's US Open at Riviera Country Club in California. In finance, one Australian dollar is buying 70.53 US cents. 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Partly cloudy with light winds. Partly cloudy tomorrow with temperatures ranging from 11 to 21 in the city, 7 to 21 in the west. Looking further ahead, partly cloudy with a possible shower on Wednesday, Thursday and Friday. At the moment in the city, it's 19, Bankstown 20, Richmond 19. That's the latest 2SM News. I'm Tazava Brown.

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1: Great to have your company across Australia this afternoon, the Super Radio Network. Shortly on the program, I'll be chatting to Johnny Tapp. A lot to talk about in racing, and we'll do that for you right here. Meantime, we go back to the open line, 1312 69, and Mandy has been waiting for some time. Hello, Mandy.
2: Hello.
1: How are you?
2: Sorry, it just went really quiet. I'm good, how are you?
1: I'm well.
2: Oh, that's great. Are you looking forward to the game today, NRL?
1: Am I? I look forward to all NRL games. I look forward to all sport at major level.
2: Okay. My team is the Eels, but my second favourite is the Doggies.
1: Oh.
2: Yeah.
1: Okay, so you're torn. You're torn this afternoon.
2: I am. I'm just like, please, Eels, do it for me.
1: Yeah, the reality is, Mandy, both teams have been very disappointing this year. I don't need to tell you that, do I? You've been having sleepless night after sleepless night.
2: Who's your team?
1: Oh, look, I've got to say I'm a Rabbitohs man, but I enjoy all games and you know, I watch most games every week. But I've been supporting the Rabbitohs since I was 8 years old. And I'm very old now, so a long time.
2: Oh, there you go. Well,
1: I hope you enjoy the game anyway. It kicks off at 4:10 this afternoon. And for people in the car that can't listen to comprehensive coverage or watch it, we shall be broadcasting score updates constantly here on the Super Radio Network, where that open line number is, of course, 1312 69.
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1: Indeed, time to talk racing. On the line, the voice of Australian racing for a long time, Johnny Tapp, good afternoon, sir.
4: Good afternoon to you, Dave. How are you going?
1: Going well. Very well, Dad. Appreciate it. This is a little bit different. We have done it before. It's not the first time.
4: No, it's a long time.
1: Tappy two interviews, Tappy one.
4: Yeah, anyway, mate... Calling me Dad, I'm not your auntie, am I?
1: No, that's exactly, you are my Dad, exactly. So, obviously, Sydney and Melbourne racing stands aside this time of the year to allow Brisbane to take the spotlight, if you like, with famous races like the Doomben Cup and so forth. And there's been a lot happening up there north of the border.
4: Yeah, the Queensland Oaks was run last Saturday, Dave. It was won by a Kieran Maher-trained filly called Fireball Miss.
1: Mm-hmm.
4: And I've just been sitting here looking back over her form, and by golly, she must be a tough little cookie. I figure that she's been in constant work since early December, without a break.
1: Really?
4: She had several barrier trials before she went to the races, which indicates sometimes that they're not doing things correctly, you know, that they need plenty of education. And Kieran hasn't over-raced her by any means, but she has been in training since early December. In fact, when she won on Saturday, that was only her seventh official race start. She jumped straight up to 2,200 metres, and as it turns out, that suited her right down to the ground. She can stay all day, had a hard run. She was out three and four deep most of the way, and over-raced. That made it even worse.
1: Right.
4: So she's very strong. She's a very strong filly.
1: The point you make about being in work since approximately December last year, that's not really the norm for the thoroughbred, is it?
4: No. No, they tend to, most trainers these days tend to, give them two or three easy weeks, freshen them up, and then go again. The trotting horses, of course... It's not uncommon for them to be in training for 7 or 8 months at a time, but they are a very tough breed.
1: Yeah, the standard breed, certainly that is the case. I've mentioned a couple of times on the program today that super trainer Chris Waller attained his 200th Group 1 winner when Birdman won the recent Doomben Cup. In fact, he made it 201 a week later. There is no stopping this man.
4: No, he's a great professional. He's a... Darren Biedman was telling me recently, you're probably aware that Darren is now working full-time in the Waller stable.
1: I am.
4: And Biedman said, without any exaggeration, he is first in and last to leave every day.
1: Yeah, well, that speaks volume for his dedication and work ethic, and undoubtedly that's a cultural thing, right? So everybody that works for him follows suit.
4: That's exactly right. He's inspirational. He's got a great team, and they do their best for him every day of the week, and the results are there. To prove it, aren't they? He's just amazing.
1: I'm not sure of the exact number, but he has a phenomenal, almost unprecedented number of horses in work under his guidance.
4: Yeah, Dave, there are conflicting opinions about the number of horses he has. I sat next to him at a luncheon 12 months or so back, and I told him about the conjecture that I hear every day about the size of the team, and he said, well, what are you hearing? And I said, anything between 400 and 600. And he said, no. He said, 250 is my average number most times of the year. He said, and they're not necessarily all in work. Some are in pre-training, some are in the spelling paddock. Mm. But he said, on the books, I have a total of 250 horses. So that might clear up, you know, the little bit of doubt that exists about his horse numbers.
1: Well, I appreciate you clarifying that, because I thought it was around the 400 or the vicinity of 400 as well. And he has training operations in multiple capital cities, right?
4: Yes, he has stables on the Gold Coast. He has stables at Rose Hill and Warwick Farm. And he has a smaller operation in Melbourne. I don't think he runs the Melbourne stables as an ongoing thing 12 months of the year. But if he's got horses going to Melbourne for the big races, he quickly puts a team together. He obviously owns the premises in Melbourne, and he can just use them at will, you know, whenever he's got horses going down there.
1: You told me a story recently about Chris Waller, which I thought was very, very good. You, going back some time ago, approached him about doing a feature story on him for one of your television programs at the time. I think it might have been Inside Racing. And, yeah. And he politely declined because he felt he hadn't done enough at that stage of his career. And that's quite refreshing, really.
4: Yeah, Dave, that's exactly what he said. Going back a long time, I would think early 2000s, he hadn't been in Sydney long. He had only 8 horses in work. Pretty ordinary horses at that. He may have won 2 or 3 races, but not many more. I was more curious than anything to find out a bit more about him and came from and from whom he'd learned the trade. Mm. And he said, John, he said, please don't be offended. If you don't mind, I've really got nothing to talk about. Mm. I reminded him about it the other day at that luncheon, and, you know, he remembered. Or at least he said he did.
1: No, I think it's refreshing. But he was destined for such great success. And, you know, to put reality ahead of ego at a point like that, a lot of other people would have jumped on the bandwagon for the sake of the publicity. So I enjoyed that yarn. Now, with his success of attaining 201 Group 1 winners now, there's some elite company. Tommy Smith has been mentioned. Who are some of the other trainers that are right up there so far as the all-time great Group 1 winners are concerned?
4: Well, I think Tommy Smith and Bart Cummings are the only two ahead of him.
1: Yeah.
4: And they're pretty certain they're on 246 each.
1: Right.
4: So Chris is 45 behind them, which seems a hell of a lot of races to win. But if it turns out these winners, it'll take them on it all. And I might add, these 201 winners have come up since 2008.
1: Right, yeah. So he achieved the goal quickly, but unfair to make comparisons with the eras. There's a lot more racing now, isn't there?
4: Oh, absolutely. Yeah, more racing and a lot more Group 1 racing, Dave.
1: Yes.
4: You know, 20 years ago, Group 1 races were like hen's teeth, and it was pretty special if you could win one.
1: Yeah.
4: But now they're popping up like mushrooms, the Group 1 races. They're everywhere.
1: I like it, and I really appreciate the fact you joined us this afternoon.
4: It's a pleasure, Dave. I was going to say any time, but I might be a little guarded.
1: Yes, you should be. You should be. But I appreciate you coming on and talking for a while because I've got a very raspy throat. It's a struggle today on my first shift, and you've made it a bit easier. So thank you.
4: I'm having the same struggle, mate. I know what you're going through. There are viruses and bugs all over Sydney at the moment, and you and I have both fallen foul of them.
1: Yeah, and the bugs are not the type that Peebo can eradicate. I thank you for your time.
4: Righto, mate.
1: There he is, the voice of racing, Johnny Tapp, our special guest on the Super Radio Network this afternoon. The open line number is 13 1269 as we take a break.
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5: Holiday traffic still under speed southbound from the Central Coast on the M1 Pacific Motorway from Karyong into Moonee Moonee. Travel times then pick up from the Hawkesbury River Bridge through to Warunga. From Waterfall, Princess Highway also building pressure now northbound into Heathcote. 40 Winks end of financial year sale is on now with up to 50% off mattresses and up to 30% off furniture. 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Limited time only. 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That's the latest traffic on 2SM 1269.
0: Tim Webster is back on Tuesday. 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
6: I'm sure many of you are saying, my God, I wish an election was held today, because then we can kick the bastards out! 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Oh, sorry. 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
0: Tim Webster. 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
11: I'm going to go to the toilet and grab some more beers. Pause it for me?
12: No way, mate. We're not pausing live sport. If he kicks this, we're in front.
11: Nah, it'll be all right. Oh, what? Oh, no. Did I miss it? Come on, mate. You got to rewind it, please.
12: Oh, not a chance, mate. You can catch it on the highlights reel.
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1: And if you're on the run home from your holiday long weekend, please take care on the roads for safety's sake. And, of course, double demerits still in place until midnight tonight. Maria is on the open line. Good afternoon. Thanks for waiting. How are you? Are you there, Maria? Okay, we'll try again, shall we? Are you there, Maria? Yeah, well, she was there, but now she's not. There you go. Well, hopefully she'll call back sometime soon as we await that call. Here's Stevie Wonder. The Super Radio Network with David Tapp.

A big hit for Stevie Wonder. Isn't she lovely? Yes, indeed, on this Monday afternoon of the King's birthday holiday weekend. The Super Radio Network. Our open line number is 1312 69. If you'd like to be a part of the program, of course, still ahead this afternoon, the clash between the Bulldogs and Parramatta kick off at 4:05 p.m. Eastern Time to conclude week 14 of 27 in the National Rugby League. Two traditional rivals in the most fierce way possible, but gee, they've been disappointing in 2026 so far, the Bulldogs and Parramatta. One of the surprise poor performers of the 2026 season so far. So a reminder, 13 12 69, the open line number. Love to hear from you.

0: Paul Simon, and You Can't Call Me Al. If you're on your way home from a long weekend, please take care on the roads. A little bit to report. Southbound traffic has been affected with a multi-car crash at Bathungra, south of Cootamundra, on the Olympic Highway approaching the Bathungra Rails Spiral. And at Dorigo Mountain to Thora Waterfall Way, there is oil on the road, creating quite a few problems for motorists. And also there is reports of very heavy traffic through Lithgow. So 13 1269 is the open line number. We will come to callers on the other side of this. 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
1: 2SM, Sydney traffic.
2: Holiday traffic building up southbound from the Central Coast on the M1 Pacific Motorway. It's under speed from Carryong into Moonee Moonee. Then travel times pick up a little from the Hawkesbury River Bridge. Good runs on the M4 Motorway though, eastbound from Eastern Creek into Homebush Bay Drive. Got FPOS? Got to have massive fees, right? 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That's the latest traffic on 2SM 1269.
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0: That is the number. Welcome back to the program. Nice to have your company right here on the Super Radio Network. Hope you've had a great long weekend. On the open line is Mari. She's calling from Currie. How are you?
11: Hi, how are you going? From Taree, actually.
0: Oh, from Taree. Okay, my information was incorrect. Thank you for calling, and sorry about the long wait.
11: No, not a problem. I'm just ringing about stamp duty.
0: Oh, yes.
11: And GST.
0: Yes.
11: When GST came in, they said stamp duty would have been abolished.
0: They said stamp duty would be abolished.
11: Back in the day.
0: Stamp duty on the purchase of properties.
11: Yes.
0: No, I don't recall them saying that.
11: I do actually. I'm talking about 26 years ago, 27 years ago.
0: Yep. Well, obviously, John Howard was the Prime Minister and his government that introduced GST. Yeah.
11: they would get rid of stamp duty. Anyway.
0: No, I don't recall that, but I'm not saying you're wrong. I just might have a bad memory.
11: Yeah, that's okay. We had to downsize our house because my husband had a heart attack and everything.
0: Sorry to hear.
11: By the end of the day, we downsized. We sold a really nice home in Harrington Waters, come back to Taree, which is good.
0: Yep, nice part of the world.
11: Yeah, but actually, it cost us, end up by Tommy did the stamp duty and GST, it cost us $40,000 to sell our house and buy another one.
0: Yeah. Look, I understand. It's tough. It's tough. When GST was introduced or when it was mooted, it scared everybody. Yes. None of us knew quite what to expect. And it's a long time ago now, so I guess we've gotten used to it. But
11: we're actually building a house at that time.
0: Right.
11: In that GST transition.
0: Right, so the construction cost 10% more than it would have prior to that, you're saying.
11: Exactly right, yeah. Which is fairly good, but even with our insurance, if you pay home insurance, you've got to pay stamp duty on it. You buy another car, you've got to pay stamp duty.
0: Yeah, that's the state-based stamp duty that applies to the registration, I think.
11: No, just if you buy another car.
0: Well, I don't think it's stamp duty, Murray, with all due respect. I think it'll be sales tax on the purchase of an imported car plus GST. Stamp duty primarily is property ranging anywhere from 3% or 6% or 3% to 6% of the purchase price.
11: That's okay. Yeah, maybe I've got it wrong, but I know when I bought another car, we had to pay.
0: Yeah, there is a stamp duty when you transfer the registration on a vehicle.
11: Yeah, exactly right.
0: Yeah, and most people tell lies so they can get it done for cheaper.
11: Exactly right.
0: Yeah. Anything else you'd like to chat about?
11: Yes, my aged care.
0: Yes.
11: We applied for it 18 months ago when my husband had the heart attack and everything.
0: Yes.
11: We're approved. Yeah, you've got approved for that. But no one can provide us with it. 18 months later.
0: What do you mean?
11: We wanted someone to mow our lawn because we couldn't do it.
0: Oh, so you couldn't... You're saying that the relevant authorities wouldn't approve the aged care assistance for your husband. Is that what you mean?
11: Yeah, but they approved it. They said, we've approved your aged care thing with the funding.
0: Right, and you're given a budget. They confirm an amount that you can source different services on. So,
11: no,
0: what have you got? A letter from them saying it's been approved?
11: Yes.
0: And since then, you've attempted to utilise that and it has not been possible?
11: Yeah, they sent us a letter of all the providers, like a...
0: Right, yes, I understand. Yep.
11: And then, but no one's available.
0: Are you saying that the problem is not the fact that it wasn't approved and accessible, it's just that you can't find any help?
11: Exactly right. I actually bring the Member of Parliament, Alison Bentall, which is, she was really good, and they can't do anything about it.
0: So there's a distinct lack of aged care support in Taree.
11: Yes, definitely.
0: Now, I don't know what to say.
11: That's okay.
0: I know with disability support through the NDIS, even they struggle on occasions to fulfil their obligations with carers. Often carers don't turn up. Sometimes when they do, they put false hours in. This has all been well documented, but in your case, I really don't know what to advise.
11: That's okay. I said just mainly stamp duty, because I don't think I should have paid stamp duty so much to buy another home.
0: Well, it's applied as long as I can remember.
11: But if you're a very, very smart man.
0: So the government, the relevant governments, they do well out of property, don't they? They get stamp duty every time the thing is sold.
11: Yeah, even with petrol. Like pay excise on the petrol and we pay GST, so we pay two taxes on our petrol.
0: Well, the government gets 53% in every dollar. It's supposed to build and maintain roads, yet we have roads that are falling apart and we're being fleeced on outrageous toll costs as well. But some of that is due to private enterprise because it's been put to tender by the government.
11: It's so wrong, isn't it?
0: It certainly is. Appreciate your call, Mari. Really nice of you to listen.
11: I mean, too much about it, but I just want to voice my opinion. Maybe other people might like to.
0: Yeah, that's what we're here for.
11: I think.
0: Good on you. Enjoy the rest of your Monday public holiday.
11: Okay, bye. Thank you.
0: That's Mari on 13 12 69. She's saying that the aged care support has been approved, but they can't find the workers to facilitate the roles that are required in Taree. 13 12 69, if you'd like to be a part of the show, you are certainly welcome. A song called A Whiter Shade of Pale. Procol Harum. If you're driving home, be careful, won't you?

0: There is a song that goes back to a release date of the 12th of May 1967. That single, A Whiter Shade of Pale, reaching number one on the UK singles charts, staying there for 6 weeks, was a big hit in other markets too, including reaching number five on the US Billboard Hot 100. It is, in fact, that song, one of the most successful of all time, having sold more than 10 million copies worldwide. What a Shade of Pale. 13 12 69 is the open line number. We'll come back to that in a moment. Meanwhile, a break on the Super Radio Network.
1: 2SM, Sydney traffic.
2: Holiday traffic still under speed southbound from the Central Coast on the M1 Pacific Motorway from Karyong to Moonee. And vivid on tonight in the CBD, road closures starting now around Circular Quay, The Rocks and Barangaroo. From Waterfall, the Princes Highway also building pressure northbound into Heathcote. Get the model year 26.5 Ford Ranger Black Edition from 53k drive away at participating dealers. 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That's the latest traffic, 2SM 1269.
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0: Yes, indeed, with you until 6pm tonight, Eastern Time. Thanks for joining me wherever you might be listening. 13 12 69 is the open line number. And we'll now go to Gretel, who's been waiting on for a little while. Gretel, how are you?
13: Bit of a cold, but otherwise I'm okay.
0: You're a bit under the weather, the same as me.
13: Yes. I've got that terrible cough that's going around.
0: No good.
13: Now, I would like to talk about my aged care and my own personal experience.
0: Sure.
13: I'm 67 now. I've got to say 67 because my 50s and my 60s, they turn out the same way. And I'm 6'8 in July, 3rd of July, I'm 6'8.
0: Right.
13: And I'm 25 miles or 40 k's the other side of Armidale in a small town of Wyalmumbi,
0: yes,
13: without transport. Now, a friend of mine, he has to drive an hour to Agetti, and he's 70. He's grossly obese, and he's a heart attack waiting to happen.
0: You can't say that about your friend that drives an hour to get you. He's
13: and
0: obese.
13: He has his sleeping sickness, and he can fall asleep at the wheel at any time. Well, what happened was, I ran Tablelands Community Service in Urawa about community transport.
0: Yes.
13: And I had two doctors' letters off my GP stating my problems and that I'm out of town without transport and that I do not drive. I've never driven a car in my life. And I ran them, and they told me to ring my aged care. So I rang my aged care, and I told them that I just want community transport, and that only. No more, no less. Now, if I said that once to them, I said it 10 times, I counted it. And after an hour and a half, they had me that upset, humiliated, and all these demeaning questions. And they tried to push services onto me, which I do not need or want.
0: Like what? What sort of services?
13: The home care service,
0: yeah, but
13: which I do not need or I want, and I told them.
0: That's assistance with cleaning and meal prep and things of that nature, is it?
13: Yes, and I told them that I once worked on the home care service. I know what the home care service is like, and I will not have those bastards in my house.
0: Okay. All right.
13: And I said that I will pay, if I get to that stage, that I will pay privately for a cleaner. And anyway, if I said that once, I said it six times, I counted them.
0: Okay.
13: And then they said I needed the home nursing and all of that, which I do not need. I really do not need. I just need transport.
0: So you're saying they wouldn't listen to you?
13: That's it.
0: They were trying to divert the obvious issue by virtue of shoving all these other things in your direction. That's possibly not the most apt way of describing it, but I've said it now. And, so you're getting nowhere.
13: That's it. And it's like this. I am a collector, and I'm a teddy bear collector of music and books. And I once worked on the home care service, and they tried to make you get rid of that stuff.
0: Really?
13: Because they have excuses. Oh,
0: that sounds crazy.
13: Fire hazard. Yeah, it's a fire hazard, you'll fall over and all this stuff. Well, what happened, after an hour and a half, they had me in total tears. And they had me that put down and that demoralised. And everything that I end up telling them this.
0: All right, yep, just be careful.
13: And then what happened was, they end up telling me, I said, I just want a transport in and out of Armidale, that's all. They end up telling me, because I'm not on a walking frame, I am not in a on a walking stick, and I'm not a lunatic, I am not allowed to have it. Now, my neighbour right down the road, he got community transport at the age of 34, and he walked around like me because he was just too lazy to get the school bus. And I asked, well, how come he got it? They said, because he's a lunatic.
0: All right, have you got... Okay, listen.
13: A lunatic at the wheel.
0: Okay, all right. You're very passionate. You're very angry, I can tell.
13: Yeah.
0: So the next step, have you got anybody that can prepare letters, emails, follow up on your behalf or at this?
13: What happened, I said to him, I said, what about the doctor's certificate and other doctor's letter? They told me that that did not count.
0: Okay, and what branch of the aged care have you been liaising with? Who have you been talking to? Is it a facility based in near Armidale, for example, or...?
13: No, I just got this 1-800 number to ring. And, well, basically, I got, like, nowhere.
0: It's not good enough.
13: Yeah, that's it. And I spoke to somebody else, which lives at the St Kilda Hotel, a veteran, a Vietnam vet, and he said that when he needed assistance with something happened to him. They tried to push all these other services on, which he did not need and want, and they tried to push him out of being a permanent at the St Kilda, which is close to shops and everywhere, and tried to put him into a unit which he could not afford.
0: All right. It sounds bizarre. Gretel, I'm going to put you back on hold, and we'll see if we can come up with something for you. Yeah, no, it's okay. I appreciate you doing that. I'm going to put you back on hold. And the open line number is 13 12 69. Well, Gretel was fired up, as you could tell.

0: Shania Twain, You're Still the One. Beautiful song, isn't it? This is the Super Radio Network. Great to have your company.
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2: Lots of holiday traffic still under speed southbound from the Central Coast on the M1 Pacific Motorway. Into Waterfall, the Princes Highway also seeing pressure building northbound into Heathcote. And Vivid on tonight in the CBD, road closures starting now around Circular Quay. 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That's the latest traffic on 2SM, 1269.
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4: Thanks for joining me this afternoon. We have the news looming in about 45 seconds from now. The open line number is 13 12 69. If you'd like to be a part of the program, I'm David Tapp, and I'm with you until 6 p.m. this evening. The final match in this, the week 14 of the National Rugby League, will commence in about 5 minutes, that clash between the Bulldogs and Parramatta. And I'll keep you up to date with scores as they happen. So again, 13 12 69 is the number if you'd like to join the show.

0: Good afternoon, I'm Tasaba Brown. The Prime Minister has reiterated he's planning to reduce migration further after a new poll revealed Pauline Hanson's One Nation has become the country's most popular political party. The news poll put One Nation's primary vote at 31%, above Labor at 30%, with the coalition at 18%. Anthony Albanese says we can strike the right balance.
1: We want to make sure that we put in place mechanisms that do make a difference. Not political easy decisions, but the right decisions. And that if governments don't respond to that, there'll be a continued rise in populism, be it of the right or the left. It's something that we're seeing globally occur.
0: One of Australia's most wanted men has been arrested in Greece after evading authorities for almost 30 years. James Delamangus is accused of fatally stabbing George Giannopoulos at a nightclub in Belmore in 1999 in Sydney 27 years ago. He has now been taken into custody by Greek authorities at a remote property. Footage has been released online of his arrest, and he could face extradition after living under a fake name. A state funeral will be held following the death of former Australian of the Year and world-renowned cancer researcher Richard Scollier, who's died at the age of 59. He undertook an experimental treatment for his highly aggressive brain cancer. Anthony Albanese has shared his condolences. Police are appealing for information after a man was seriously assaulted on the New South Wales north coast at Byron Bay. A 28-year-old Canadian national suffered a fractured skull and spinal injuries last night. He was allegedly set upon by five males believed to be intoxicated around midnight. As the countdown to the FIFA World Cup begins, experts have called the tournament a defining moment. It's a key point across tourism, urban planning and global branding at a time of global uncertainty. Professor David Rowe, Western Sydney University, says there's a lot happening.

0: And the world is watching.
1: A huge strategic exercise, given that we are effectively in the middle of a war in the Middle East, and there are a whole series of questions about this World Cup, because it's taking place in three countries, the United States, Canada and Mexico. It has more teams than ever before, 48 as opposed to 32.
0: Westfield Bondi Shopping Centre is set for a $300 million makeover, with construction now underway in Sydney's east. The Bondi Junction location will be transformed into a world-leading lifestyle, entertainment and dining destination. A powerful magnitude 7.8 earthquake has shaken the southern Philippines. At least eight people have now died, with the death toll rising. Israel has conducted strikes against military targets in western and central Iran. It comes after Iran fired missiles at Israeli targets in retaliation for an attack on Beirut. Donald Trump had told Israeli Prime Minister Benjamin Netanyahu not to retaliate. In sport, Queensland coach Billy Slater has not detailed the reasons for recalling Reece Walsh into the Origin side, and he won't be allowed out of camp to play against South Sydney. The Broncos star will miss the game with the Rabbitohs coming up. Walsh has been named in the 20-man Maroons team for the Origin Game 2 clash in Melbourne, picked at number 18 over Ezra Mann. The NRL action has kicked off with the Bulldogs taking on the Eels in the Kings' birthday clash at the moment. In the AFL, the Magpies are clashing with the Demons at the MCG today as part of the 12th edition of the Big Freeze for MND. The Magpies were leading 26-22 against the Demons at quarter time. 10 Aussie sporting icons have taken the plunge into the MCG ice bath. German tennis star Alexander Zverev has stunned audiences at the French Open to take out his first Grand Slam title. He sealed an epic 5-set victory over his Italian opponent. To finance, oil is worth $91 a barrel. Gold is trading at $4,329 an ounce. One Aussie dollar is buying 70.4 US cents. 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Partly cloudy with light winds. Partly cloudy tomorrow with temperatures ranging from 11 to 21 in the city, 7 to 21 in the west. Looking further ahead, partly cloudy with possible showers on Wednesday, Thursday and Friday. At the moment in the city, it's 18 degrees, Bankstown 19, Richmond 18. That's the latest 2SM News. I'm Tassava Brown.
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3: Thanks for your company this afternoon. And we'll take this opportunity to go straight back to the open line and say good afternoon to Marty. How are you, Marty? I can hear you. Go ahead.
4: I'm on already.
3: You are certainly on, yes.
4: I just wanted to say how much I enjoyed your interview with your father.
3: Okay. It was something a little bit different.
4: He still sounds really sprightly. I don't want to be an alarmist, but somewhere I heard him a couple of years ago, and he wasn't in the, didn't seem the best of health or something. I don't know.
3: Oh, I see. No, he's going along very well, and he works hard at it. And I appreciate that, and I'm sure he's listening, so he will too. He'll listen. Right. He still works 7 days a week, and he's very busy with his website, johntappracing.net.au, and of course he does a podcast every week too, which is one of the most downloaded in Australia, which you can find on that website.
4: I'll have to have a look.
3: He's absolutely still ploughing ahead and would not have it any other way.
4: Can I talk about a couple of race callers? And he was one of my
3: race callers. Yes, go for it.
4: Yeah,
3: he was part of a golden era, wasn't he?
4: Yeah. Bill Collins was my favourite, but your dad was either in second or third position, depending on what horse might have won on the day.
3: I don't know about that. He was never a punter, if that's what you mean.
4: No. I'm talking about me.
3: Oh, yeah. Oh, I see. Oh, I thought you were talking. Okay, sorry.
4: Because being a thing.
3: Apologies.
4: Yeah, when I was a punter for a long time, I'm not anymore. But
3: you're allowed to talk through your kick.
4: Yeah, exactly. But I just looked up what I consider the greatest race call in the last 50 years. I watched it on YouTube again. It's the 1986 Cox Plate. that Bill Collins called.
3: Yeah, right.
4: You remember that race?
3: Is that the Kingston Town can't win?
4: No. He sort of...
3: Oh, that was after that, wasn't it? Yes.
4: Yeah, it's after that. It's when Bone Crusher Photo finishes Al Overly Star.
3: Oh, yes.
4: That's the greatest call I've heard in the last 50 years, I reckon.
3: Now, fair enough. He was a supreme entertainer, but there were so many great callers around at the time.
4: Oh, yes, so Eddie and Craig. You know, there's countless of them.
3: Yeah, and obviously prior to that, the late, great Ken Howard, who was the doyen. But the business changed, Marty, because television coverage of racing began. A lot of the race callers you've alluded to in this conversation, albeit magnificent broadcasters in their own right, they were able to put a lot of colour into it because primarily they were race broadcasts, radio broadcasts only. But when the television coverage started to kick in, accuracy had to be more important, really, than colour.
4: Exactly.
3: If you know what I'm saying,
4: some of them couldn't handle it.
3: So no, that is true.
4: They couldn't handle it.
3: That is true.
4: We won't name any names. But listen, one interesting thing, because I was racking my brain, how old is David? It's interesting. Even the internet doesn't know. Do you want to divulge it? It says late 50s, early 60s.
3: But that's perfect.
4: Is it?
3: That's perfect. Yeah.
4: What about late 40s?
3: I wish. No, I'm definitely in the the genre that you spoke of, late 50s, early 60s. Gee, I don't like talking about things like that.
4: I know. But I just had to look it up for my own interest. But it was funny. It's one of the few things that they, you know, you usually get a definitive answer.
3: Yeah. It is on the net, but I guess you've got to look in a different place or look for a different thread. But, mate, I'm eternally grateful that you were interested in my age, I think. But I am very grateful, and I sincerely mean it, that you're listening to the show.
4: Oh, yeah. Are you started sort of kind of permanently now?
3: Yes, on the Super Radio Network. Today's my first day. Not feeling great. Not voice not too good, but we're battling through until 6 o'clock, and, yes, I'll be here.
4: Well, and what can I ask? What shifts, maybe, or can you not say?
3: Initially, I'm going to be floating around a bit.
4: Okay, fair enough.
3: Yes.
4: I get it. Thank you.
3: I appreciate your call. Really do.
4: Oh,
3: thank you.
4: Great. Very good. Thanks, David.
3: Cheers, mate. So there's Marty joining us on 13 12 69. You are welcome to do so as well. The Bulldogs and Parramatta game is now underway. There is no score to report in what is the final game in week 14 of this year's Telstra Premiership.

0: Paul McCartney. 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Paul McCartney, what a career. 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If you would like to talk about anything at all, you are very welcome to do so. A quick break now. 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
2: Into Padstow, a breakdown eastbound on the Fairford Road on-ramp to the M5. Holiday traffic still building. It's slow going southbound from the Central Coast on the M1 Pacific Motorway. And vivid on tonight in the CBD. Road closures starting now around Circular Quay and surrounds. 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That's the latest traffic. 2SM 1269.
3: Tim Webster is back on Tuesday. 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
0: And we now welcome Shane on to the open line. 131269, how are you, Shane?
11: Good, mate. Yeah,
0: good to hear from you.
11: Yes. I just heard on the news that Albanese is going to cut back on immigration.
0: Did you?
11: Mm-hmm.
0: Okay. And your thoughts? Okay. It's been a very contentious, hot issue, hasn't it?
11: Oh, for that long, it's not funny.
0: Yep. Okay. So, what point did you want to make? You're saying that you heard the report and you're happy about it.
11: I couldn't believe that he's on the news and he's saying it's an international trend.
0: He said what? Sorry.
11: It's an international trend to cut back on the immigration.
0: Yeah. What you're trying to say is that he sounds hypocritical because he has. Open the floodgates, as it were. Is that what you mean?
11: Oh, I'd love to know, Dave, about how many immigrants are actually in Australia, like every year.
0: Yeah, I believe in the last 12 months it's around a million. I'll check on that. But obviously you get different figures bandied around in different places. But many people believe that it might be a little much.
11: This is just on your station, on the news just today.
0: Uh-huh.
11: And international trends, he's cutting back.
0: Okay. Well, we'll wait and watch with bated breath.
11: You know how with the budget and everything else, the same.
0: Yep.
11: Are we going to create an extra 75,000 homes in the next decade? I don't think people are real good with mathematics. It's only very basic. That's 7,500 homes a year, isn't it?
0: In the next decade, it certainly would equate to that, yes.
11: 7,500.
0: I mean, they've been under fire, the existing federal government, because they haven't attained their goal in that regard, as was the rhetoric in the previous election. And I should imagine the pressure will continue, and obviously immigration is all tied into that, putting pressure on housing and rental properties and so on. It's a very complex situation at the present time.
11: For sure. If you ever travel around the countryside and try to get into a motel?
0: Reasonably frequently. Sometimes it's hard. I mean, obviously, if you head into a destination that's hosting a major sporting event or cultural event, things can be tight. I was at Dungog in New South Wales about 2 weeks ago to watch a music festival, and getting accommodation was impossible.
11: Yeah, and you know why? Because they're all tied up with the government. People have got nowhere to live.
0: Yeah, no, I don't see your point at all when you talk about motels. You're saying that the pressure is... Okay, I've not heard anyone say that before. So the motel business is booming because of this.
11: People are sleeping in cars and on the street.
0: I get that, and that's tragic,
11: in Australia.
0: Yep.
11: You know, or a tent. And they're bringing them all these... you believe maybe a million people in the last 12 months?
0: That was the figure that I broadcast, yes.
11: How many houses does that equate to?
0: A lot. Yeah, definitely a lot. I take your point. Is there anything else, Shane?
11: I couldn't believe what I heard that come out of the Prime Minister's mouth.
0: All right. I'm going to go and check on it now, so that we've got our facts straight. I appreciate you raising it.
11: It's been 300 or 400 or 500 million every year, and there's nowhere for people to sleep.
0: Yeah, well, it's not 300 or 400 or 500 million. No, but I appreciate your call, mate. Thanks for making it on making the call and making the point. Open line number is 1312 69. This is the Super Radio Network.

0: The incredible Phil Collins and Two Hearts. Just took that call a little earlier from Shane, wanting to talk about immigration. 1.150 overall permanent and long-term arrivals has entered Australia in the last 12 months, according to the data that I'm looking at online. Open line number 13-12-69. I'm David Tapp, and this is the Super Radio Network.
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2: In Zeppelin, traffic lights flashing yellow on O'Day Avenue at Joynton Avenue, and holiday traffic building up southbound from the Central Coast. The M1 Pacific Motorway under speed from Carryong. Vivid on tonight in the CBD. Road closures starting now around Circular Quay, The Rocks and Barangaroo. 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
0: And it's nice to have your company this afternoon on the Super Radio Network, wherever you might be listening. Undoubtedly, many of you in the car on the way home following the King's birthday long weekend. Take care, won't you? For NRL fans, I can tell you there is 23 minutes gone in the clash between the Bulldogs and the Eels. No score at this point. Right now, back to the open line, and Glenn is there from Harrington. Hello, mate. How are you, Glenn?
12: G'day, mate. How are you?
0: Going all right.
12: Yeah, I'd just like to talk about immigration in this country. It's just got, like every Australian feels, way out of hand. This government is just letting the wrong people into the country.
0: We're treading a dangerous path there. But so just keep it real for me. I don't want to have to dump you.
12: No, that's all right, mate.
0: Yeah.
12: Anyway, to me, it's just out of control. So That's all I've got to say, mate. So, no problem.
0: A lot of people agree with you, and I appreciate you jumping online and making the point. Thank you for doing that. Yep. That was Glenn. And now we're going to go to Eric on line two. Hello, Eric. Are you there, Eric? Why is Eric not there? We'll try again, shall we? You there, Eric? Okay. Something's going on there. Not sure. You there, Eric, or not? Okay. Doesn't want to speak, it would appear. Now, Rod. Rod, are you there?
13: G'day.
0: Hello, Rod. How are you?
13: How are you?
0: Going well.
13: Good. We're in Queensland. We didn't have a long weekend.
0: Oh, good point. Good point. Yes.
13: We'll save ours up for the NRL in October.
0: Sounds good. You're calling from Warwick. I've been there a few times.
13: Yeah,
0: I have.
13: Nice place.
0: Yeah,
13: nice place.
0: Absolutely.
13: Yeah. Well, I'd say I just want to cover two things. Firstly, the lady rang before about home support.
0: Yes. Can you help her out?
13: I can. I'm involved in aged care. Why would you refuse free support if it comes part of your package? Makes no sense.
0: Well, but she was trying to make the point she didn't require that in her world. She felt she was independent and able to cope other than accessing community transport.
13: Yeah, can I expect to that?
0: You can.
13: Anytime they go to do an assessment with people for home support, they refuse most of the things that are on offer. So, which is ridiculous. But
0: so if you're involved in the aged care support, the comment the lady was making about trying to access transport, what can you say about that?
13: Well, there is support through transport, through taxi services, and there is support for people that need to get to certain interviews or...
0: is that similar to NDIS. Disability NDIS, where it's, I think, 50% off buses and taxis? Yes.
13: That's right, yeah. So there is support for travel.
0: All right.
13: And don't travel with someone if they're not safe. That's just ridiculous.
0: Okay.
13: Yeah.
0: So who would you advise... I just can't remember that lady's name.
13: Can't either. No.
0: Who would you advise she contact? Because she appears, according to her, to be getting nowhere.
13: Centrelink.
0: Right.
13: Centrelink do all the assessments. Otherwise, just ring My Age Care. My Age Care, it's called.
0: Okay.
13: Righto. Yeah.
0: I appreciate it. Good on you for jumping on.
13: That's okay. We've got I'm involved with a 100-bed facility here, which is not for profit.
0: Oh, okay.
13: Yeah.
0: Great. You're doing good work.
13: Thank you. It's voluntary, yeah. The other thing is immigration. Now, I get it. I understand. You know, he's talking now about cutting immigration because Pauline Hanson's talking about it. But I'll give a couple of examples. One's aged care. And the other is a export abattoir here in Warwick called John D. Mm. It's been in place since 1946, the year after the Second World War.
0: Right.
13: And it's a family business. They're the biggest employer in this region called Southern Downs.
0: Right.
13: They employ about 600-odd people.
0: Okay.
13: They will not function unless there was immigration. They would not be...
0: What, because of the available workforce, you mean?
13: That's right. They can't get, Australians to get...
0: Yeah,
13: there are Australians there, of course, but they come in from Philippines. They're a great community here in Warwick, the Filipino people.
0: Mm.
13: They come in from Korea, from the islands, just off the in the Pacific there, and they will work. They come and work. They're there every damn day because they're looking after their families back home, which is good. But
0: yes.
13: They spend a lot of money here too.
0: Yes, of course.
13: And the other one is the aged care, of course. Now, we've got to get nurses, registered nurses from overseas because, again, the fight for registered nurses here is immense.
0: Mm.
13: We're a different act to the state government. Like, so if it's, with hospitals and whatever, they pay the nurses more than we do. We're under a different act or different award. So, our challenge is getting the right level of people into the aged care, and again we use visa people to do that.
0: Okay. Listen, appreciate you picking up the phone and being a part of the program this afternoon. You highlighted some excellent points. You obviously know exactly what you're talking about, and appreciate you listening to the Super Radio Network.
13: Yeah, love it.
0: Cheers, mate. Thank you for that. I'm going to take a moment here to speak to an old broadcasting colleague and a very good mate of mine. I refer to John Harker, who needs no introduction, outstanding sports commentator. with a very impressive resume, certainly with Olympic Games and other sports. He has been a mainstay, swimming, boxing, and, of course, water polo. And he's been good enough to join me to talk about the Australian swimming trials, which start today. John, are you there?
14: I certainly am, Cappy. It's great to hear you back where you belong, mate. Congratulations on the new gig.
0: I appreciate that, mate. Day one, not feeling overly special, not sounding that great, but we soldier on, don't we?
14: Sounds like you've never been away, mate.
0: I should let listeners know you and I worked together at 2GB in Sydney in the 90s, and they were great times, but I'm having a nice time here now, and I know you're having a great time doing what you're doing.
14: Yeah, I'm certainly loving the swimming, and I'm back down in Sydney for this week, and it's going to be a terrific week. The first night's terrific. You've got a couple of 400 freestyles. Sam Short, obviously, Elijah Whittington, you know, a wonderful 400 freestyler, but you would think Short will take that. And, of course, in the women's 400 freestyle, Lani Pallister, you know, Janelle Elford's daughter, and of course Janelle married Rick Pallister, who was just an outstanding Ironman and surf swimmer, and went on to do triathlons. There's great genes there, and she looks too good for this field, Lani. She really is. But when you talk about Lani Pallister, Sam Short's another surf swimmer, but they're absolutely world class, and you would think Lani will get away today. One thing I would like to say to you, though, mate, I want you to have a look at the backstroke events. There's a young fellow by the name of Henry Allen. Henry Allen is a 17-year-old coming out of Bendigo.
0: Right.
14: Set some age group records a few weeks ago at the Australian Age Championships. And he is out of the box good. He's only 0.03 behind Isaac Cooper in tonight's 50.
0: Really?
14: But I'll be very surprised if he doesn't win one of the three backstroke events.
0: One of the emerging stars.
14: Oh, mate, he's going to be very, very special.
0: Australia, John, has a production line that just never ceases to amaze all of us that follow and love sport and admire athleticism and dedication. We just keep churning them out.
14: Yeah, it's incredible. And you think the one that really blows me away constantly is the fact that we've won the 4x100 freestyle relay at the Olympics, four Olympics in a row. And we've just seen Bronte Campbell retire only yesterday. She was flirting with having another crack at LA, which would have been five Olympics. We've got, of course, Cam McAvoy trying to make his fifth. But Bronte's given it away, Kate's given it away, yet we have this group of unbelievably good swimmers. And young Meg Harris, she's not, you know, they're all younger than me, but she's been around for a while now. She's a, you know, she's the world champ and Olympic champion over 50 metres. She's really back having a proper crack at the 100. Later on this week, when Meg Harris and Molly O'Callaghan and Liv Wunsch, you know, go head-to-head, it's going to be a great race. It's going to be, and then you're throwing Shayna Jacks back, Jamie DeLutis, Miller Jansen. There's just a production line of great, great swimmers. It's amazing that those women in particular, they're so good.
0: Yeah. Now, never ceases to amaze me, as I said. Now, the Australian swimming trial is very meaningful in that there's a fair carrot up for grabs, if you like, in terms of qualification for a rather large event called the Commonwealth Games.
14: Exactly. And in fact, it's a double whammy this time, because they're going to pick two teams. And the Commonwealth Games, unlike the Olympics, the Commonwealth Games, Australia can field three individual starters in every event. So they'll always definitely take two, but in some of these events, they may take one, two, three, depending on what the makeup of the other, the rest of the team looks like. So a third place could be good enough to get you on the team. And then the Pan Pacific Championships are also on this year, and they're going to pick the Pan Pac team from this event. Plus, of course, the Commonwealth Games includes the Paris. So the multicast team's being picked as well.
0: Incredible, isn't it, really? There's no doubt the profile of swimming has increased significantly. I'm not suggesting just recently. It appears to have been that way, probably since the Kieran Perkins era, if that's fair comment to you. The nation really embraces events the likes of which are starting today. And obviously swimming is a discipline in the Olympics, Commonwealth Games, one of the highest rating on television.
14: Yeah, the other thing about these young people is they're just wonderful ambassadors. I know that we've had the oddball, but gee, they're few and far between. And so often you look at them and you just think that's what I would very happily like my children to look up to. They're dedicated, they work hard, and they handle themselves so well. We'll mention that. The 100 freestyle women. Young Liv Wunsch, she started with us at Carlisle as a 3-year-old. We taught her to swim. And here she is. She's been with the same club the whole way through. She's an Olympic gold medalist, world championship gold medalist. And whenever you hear her speak, just as Nick Harris and the others are, they're just a classy, classy person.
0: Beautiful, mate. I can't tell you how much I appreciate you coming on the line and summarising some of the highlights of the Australian Swimming Championships or Trials. Mate, I know you're a big boxing aficionado as well. I mentioned earlier on the program that Andrew Maloney achieved quite incredible feat after 2 years out of the sport, winning the IBF Super Flyweight Championship on the weekend.
14: Yes, fantastic. The announcement was, because he's fighting Japan, the announcement was made in Japanese, and the Japanese fella, he looked confident, and I thought Maloney had won, but you're sitting waiting, you're looking at, now, what am I about to say, which corner is that? And then suddenly his hand goes up, he's now a dual world champion. He's up there with the very best. I mean, Fenwick is... I don't think there's any doubt. We've had some great boxers, Dave Sandy,
0: sure,
14: and others. But Fenwick is now a four-time world champion because they finally...
0: That's right. They reversed the decision, yes.
14: Oh,
0: that was the Izuma Nelson thing, wasn't it, from memory?
14: Yeah, Izuma Nelson. He got absolutely gutted because... let's be frank about it, because Don King is surrounded by crooks and he's got a shady past himself. He was gutted unbelievably. So he's now a four-time world champion, four different weights, and Maloney's now at two. And he's a wonderful bloke. He and his brother actually own a gym on the Gold Coast where Benny Savva is one of the head trainers there. But his partner, Viviana Ruiz, is... absolutely going great guns as well. The boxing in Australia right now, mate, it's very, very healthy.
0: It's very healthy, yes. Yes. Yeah, there's a lot of new promotional companies starting to bob up all over the place too. I'll talk to you about it next time we chat on the air. I have had a minor involvement in the bare-knuckle fighting that Anthony Mundine is behind. There's been two events held in Brisbane. Yeah, my company did the production, yeah. But I'll talk to you about that next time. And, mate, can't thank you enough for coming on.
14: Happy to have a chat any night about the swimming, mate. No problem.
0: Righto, mate. You're a superstar.
14: Good on you, Tappy.
0: Good on you, mate. You take care. Good fella, John Harkup. I don't mind telling you, good mate of mine. We worked together for a number of years at another radio station. And we called him with no notice whatsoever. And asked him what he was doing for 5 minutes. He came on and gave that very detailed preview of what commences tonight, the Australian Swimming Trials. This is the Super Radio Network.
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2: Delays through Zetland with traffic lights flashing yellow on O'Day Avenue at Joynton Avenue and heavy traffic under speed southbound from the Central Coast on the M1 Pacific Motorway. Vivid on tonight in the CBD. Road closures now around Circular Quay, The Rocks and Barangaroo. 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That's the latest traffic. 2SM 1269.
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19: Licence 241167. All right, I'm going to the bar. 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
22: 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Wait till quarter time.
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0: You're very welcome to call that number, 13 12 69, any topic at all. Look forward to you joining in the conversation. I'm David Tapp, and with you for another hour and 12 minutes until 6 p.m. Eastern Time. So in terms of the NRL with the clash between the Bulldogs and Parramatta, it is now half-time and Parramatta lead 4-0. Parramatta 4-0 over their arch rivals, the Bulldogs, at half-time in that match at Stadium Australia.

0: any topic, anytime. Call 13 12 69.
1: Yes, you're most welcome to. Now, just recapping the score in the halftime of the NRL at Olympic Park, Stadium Australia, as some people prefer to call it. At halftime, it is 0-0. I believe I inadvertently said 4-0 to Parramatta before that last song. The computer had frozen, so I don't know how that happened, but it is 0-0 at the halftime break.

0: 2SM Sydney traffic.
1: The Hume Motorway moving slowly northbound from Welby in patches towards Campbelltown, and holiday traffic underspeed southbound from the Central Coast for the M1 Pacific Motorway from Kareong into Warunga. 300,000 Australians homeless. 7.8 million Australians, one meal a day. Feed the hungry. House Australians. Newdeal.au. 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That's the latest traffic on 2SM 1269.
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0: Good afternoon, I'm Tassava Brown. The Prime Minister has called for an end to personal attacks on politicians, warning it could lead to political violence. It follows digital billboards depicting Victorian Premier Jacinda Allen wearing a witch's hat next to the Ditch the Witch slogan. Anthony Albanese says we need to turn the temperature down. The Prime Minister says his government will continue to focus on making a practical difference to people's lives after new polls revealed One Nation is leading Labor in primary support. The Albanese government will continue reducing migration to 225,000 over the next couple of years. Daniel Wild, Executive Director of the Institute of Public Affairs, has told Sky the appetite for change is huge.
1: What's driving this is that a large and growing majority of Australians don't believe that their views or their values are reflected in the political system, whether that's to do with economics, whether that's to do with culture. You know, do parents really feel that they're in charge of the education system? So, yeah, it's understandable why people want to see some change.
0: Australia is grieving the loss of Professor Richard Scollier, who has died at the age of 59, with the Prime Minister declaring the world has lost one of its brightest lights. The globally respected melanoma researcher and former Australian of the Year passed away 3 years after being diagnosed with an aggressive brain tumour. Prime Minister Anthony Albanese honoured his close friend with a heartfelt tribute.
2: He says this in his final letter: "We all have a responsibility to try to change the future for others and leave the world a better place. The world is a better place because of Richard Scollier's contribution."
0: The Albanese government's proposed gun buyback program has stalled amid limited cooperation from state governments. The buyback has received little attention within federal Labor caucus lately, with internal concerns the policy could boost support for One Nation in regional Labor-held seats. New South Wales may end up being the only state to participate after the initiative was first announced following the Bondi terror attack last year. Iran's ambassador to Moscow says the Strait of Hormuz will be open under new conditions to be set by Iran. The Israeli military has struck targets in western and central Iran, with tensions escalating in retaliation to earlier strikes. Iran fired waves of missiles at Israel after a deadly Israeli strike on Beirut targeting Hezbollah. The New South Wales government has pledged $200 million to upgrade Windsor Road in Sydney's northwest. It comes

0: alongside the federal government also pledging funding to assist with the development of the road, which will provide access to the new Rouse Hill Hospital. New South Wales Minister for Roads Jenny Aitchison says the government is continuing to listen to the needs of commuters.
1: Altogether, it's a $400 million investment by the state and federal governments. Transport will now be able to progress project planning in towards construction. We're expecting that to happen next year. We'll be working to get this on track as quickly as possible, alongside the more than $7.4 billion worth of investment that the Minns Labor government's made in Western Sydney roads since 2023.
0: In sport, the Canterbury Bulldogs and Parramatta Eels are both nil-all at a half-time. Hayes Perham is set to replace Reece Walsh in Thursday's clash with the Rabbitohs. Queensland coach Billy Slater has refused to release the Broncos star Walsh from camp. Walsh has been recalled to the Queensland State of Origin team for Game 2 at the MCG. For New South Wales, Knights Dylan Lucas is set to earn a promotion to the Blues' six-man bench. In the AFL, the Magpies are leading 39-37 against the Demons at halftime. Fans have gathered at the MCG ahead of the Kings' birthday clash today for Big Freeze 12 and the fight against motor neurone disease. AFL club presidents will seek assurances this week that the Macquarie Point Stadium won't expose the league to major financial risk. Clubs want clarity on the financial impact of the incoming Tasmanian Devils team. In finance, one Australian dollar is buying 70.49 US cents. 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Partly cloudy with light winds. Partly cloudy tomorrow with temperatures ranging from 11 to 21 in the city, 7 to 21 in the west. Looking further ahead, partly cloudy with possible showers on Wednesday, Thursday and Friday. At the moment in the city, it's 18 degrees, Bankstown 19, Richmond 18. That's the latest 2SM News. I'm Tassava Brown.

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1: Yes, and I'm with you until 6 o'clock, Australian Eastern Time. Thanks for joining me. If you are in New South Wales on the way home from the King's Birthday long weekend, take care on the roads. Double demerits apply until midnight tonight. That open line number is 1312-69. Whatever you'd like to chat about. It's still half time, or in fact, the second half is now 1 minute old in that clash between the Bulldogs and Parramatta. And as reported in the news a moment ago, no score on the board at this stage. On the open line, however, we have Adam. How are you, mate?
2: Hey, good buddy. Yourself?
1: I'm going fine.
2: We live?
1: We are certainly live.
2: Oh, sorry, I just got cut off and it was dead, and now, yeah, I'm on. So, oh, good, Dave. Welcome to the family.
1: Cheers. I appreciate that. Been a lot of fun today.
2: Yeah, no, good, mate. Yeah, doing a great job, so well done.
1: It's very nice of you.
2: Well, mate, what I'd like to talk about Australia in general, sort of where we are and how we got there, I reckon. Personally, I was born here in 1970 in Melbourne, and we had a great place, a great country. Done the apprenticeship, building cars, and, you know, this, that, and the other. I've watched where we've been to where we've gone, and all I can say is it's the political class that have taken us there and continue to do so. Their numbers have grown, our numbers are shrinking. In general, I think, you know, Australians are beautiful people. We're very laid back and relaxed, and the government system's taken advantage of that with the two voting system. You can't really get your say, this, that, and the other. But it's come down to crunch time. They've pushed us far enough, and we've finally had enough as Australians. We have been too laid back, too relaxed for too long. That's for sure. That's why we're where we're at. But now it's one nation that's going to come through and give this all a big shake-up, because Labor and Liberal, they're the same. That's why we can't vote for anyone. And, you know, look, Elbow says his government. It's not his government. It's our government.
1: Well,
2: they've got it all wrong. They've got it completely wrong. They're supposed to be working for us.
1: Yeah, look, I like the tone of your call. There's a lot that you've said that is 100% correct. You know, the 70s and 80s in Australia, it was the best country in the world to grow up in. It was relatively safe. If you worked hard, you could earn a buck. You could buy a home and all of those sorts of things. Everything has changed. The government can't be blamed for all of it, but or governments, in fact. But there's no doubt that people have had enough of the two major parties, and that's obviously evident with the support that One Nation is getting.
2: Well, it's quite clear, isn't it, through the polls. But like I'd like to make an example is when we were growing up back in those days, I could ride my bike down the street to school and I didn't have to wear a helmet. It wasn't electric, but, you know, there was the rules and regulations today surrounding just everything. You go down the park and look at the signs everywhere. It's like we've lost our freedom. The government wants to know everything, wants to do everything, wants to control everything. The government, as far as I'm concerned, is part of this globalisation thing, and they just want control of it. But we want to be left alone. We want the red tape to go away for business so we can actually get some. There's no production in the country. Guess why? Because of the red tape, because of the cost of electricity, because of the government's policies, not because of us.
1: Yeah.
2: We have a perfectly good coal generation system. I'm an electrician by trade. I've been all around Australia. The mines, it was brilliant. Now, it's a joke.
1: Mate, I think everything you've said is pretty close to spot on, to be honest. If you talk about the government and their control, I mean, the over-legislation, we're overtaxed. We all agree with that. And, of course, we've now got a leader who doesn't place any emphasis on telling the truth, it would appear. But the government and certainly the ATO, I was talking about small business earlier today in the show and how tough it is for small business. And I own a small business, so I'm absolutely living it every day. And things such as superannuation guarantee, workers' comp, it's now all controlled through the government. There was a time not that long ago when if you employed people, you paid their superannuation. And it was 9% just a few years ago. Now it's 12%. You paid directly to their nominated super fund. Now it all has to go to the ATO. Mm-hmm. New legislation comes in on the 1st of July. Any employer is not allowed to be more than 7 days behind, or it's a 50% penalty. The day you pay your staff's wages, you've got to pay their super to the ATO, who then disseminate it to the relevant superannuation scheme that's been nominated by by the person. But they've got their hand on everything.
2: Okay, you've just blown my mind, because that's just like, wow, because I'm running my own business. I've just started a new one. I'm a marine electrician. I'm an electrician by trade. I've done all this stuff. But I've just started it, and I just work with locals, for locals. I don't advertise. I don't do none of that stuff. I work for me, by me, and I just don't have anything to do with anything. It's just word of mouth. Here you go, mate. That job's $1,000. Yeah, no worries. Done. See you later. And my life is so much better. And to go back to government, our government, we've got three tiers of government. We've got council, state, and federal. Now, the Constitution clearly states there should be only two, which would be state and federal. We had three referendums about councils. Three times the Australian people said no, and we've still got bloody councils. Now, that is just over-regulation to the point of no return when the people say no. So, you know, my point is we need to reduce government, reduce red tape, and the country can move forward. That's about it, really.
1: Couldn't agree with you more, Adam. You know, the council scenario, the local government, all it does is stifle productivity, entrepreneurialism, investment. I mean, how long does it take the average council to approve a DA for business? I'm telling you, in some instances, over a year. That is absolutely disgraceful.
2: See how much it costs to try and build a shed in your own backyard.
1: Yeah.
2: It's just ridiculous, mate. It's got to stop, eh? It's got to stop.
1: Yeah, as a small business person, you may or may not be aware that a lot has changed too in the area of contractors. For a very long period of time, employers employed contractors that operated under an ABN, submitted an invoice. It suited both parties because...
2: Oh, I used to do that.
1: Yeah, obviously the contractor was responsible for his own, workers' comp, holiday pay and things of that. But it's all changed now. There's been a line drawn in the sand whereby if a corporation employs a contractor and that contractor uses the employer's facilities or, if you like, tools of trade, the employer is responsible to pay their super. So a lot of businesses got an increase in cost of 12%.
2: The government's just destroying the country.
1: Well, they just got, and obviously there's been a lot of narrative over the years, irrespective of which government was in power, about the fact they don't want people to be on the pension in the future. They want us all to be self-funded retirees, hence superannuation becomes mandatory when it wasn't for a long time. And now in the most recent budget, they're giving a whole lot of reasons why there's not a lot of point sometimes in working hard and accruing property assets to be a self-funded retiree. It's a joke. It's a joke.
2: One thing I do know, when I was working out in the mines or around Australia contracting, before all these rules come in, my boss said to me, we're working for a little Australian company, and he said, we're best off to all go and get these bond things.
1: Yeah.
2: And you do this and get your account to do that, do this, do that. We all done that. We saved a fortune.
1: That was around the same time people were starting to contemplate things such as trusts, family trusts, or self-managed super funds.
2: We have to get trust.
1: And self-managed super funds are not what they're cracked up to be either. Yes, you can deposit a certain amount of revenue per annum for a slightly lesser tax rate, but if the super fund owns, for example, your life insurance policy, upon your passing, 30% of that is taxable. So what is the point of having a self-managed fund?
2: Is that not a death tax?
1: You could put it that way if you want to. But if you've got a life insurance policy embedded within the framework of your self-managed super fund, when you pass away, 30% of it's gone.
2: Elbow gets 30%.
1: But if it's under your own name, outside of a self-managed fund, it's not. Yeah. Well, at the moment it's not. But give them another month. I'll have a crack at that too.
2: Until they find that loophole.
1: Yeah, no, it's tough. It's really tough.
2: It is, mate. But my solution is we need to go, Pauline, the One Nation, they're going to make a big impact, and I think they're going to be a smaller government. And the bigger the government we've got with the three levels and tiers, all of those people have to be paid, and they're paid good bloody money with the best pensions in the world, and we, as the taxpayers who lose in numbers, are the ones who have to pay. That's why our taxes and cost of living is going through the roof. I don't care about wars, fuel, it's the government.
1: Yeah, and in the case of local government, councils, rates increases constantly. It never ends, mate.
2: Mate, I live near the Gold Coast, and not on the Gold Coast, the other side, but old Tommy Tate, mate, he's around, he's behind bloody elbow with where he goes, what he does, and oh, it's unreal.
1: Yeah. Hey, Adam, really appreciate you listening to the program, and I appreciate you jumping online, and you've made a lot of sense, mate. I reckon that you've got the majority of listeners agreeing with pretty much everything you've said.
2: Just my personal opinion, Dave, and thank you very much for your time, and love your work, mate. Good job.
1: You're welcome anytime. Thank you for that.
2: Cheers.
1: It was a good call, wasn't it? I'll tell you what, he makes a lot of sense. This is the Super Radio Network.
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4: Through Zetland, traffic lights still flashing yellow on O'Day Avenue at Joynton Avenue and the Hume Motorway a little under speed northbound from Welby in Patches towards Campbelltown. Holiday traffic also under speed southbound from the Central Coast on the M1 Pacific Motorway. 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That's the latest traffic on 2SM 1269.
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1: We'd love to hear from you on that number, 13 12 69. 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Australia now in the NRL match at Olympic Stadium. The Bulldogs 12 lead Parramatta nil after 51 minutes of play. At full time in this game, the New South Wales Origin team will be announced by coach Laurie Daly for Origin 2 at the Melbourne Cricket Ground this coming Wednesday night. Give us a call on 13 12 69 if you'd like to talk about Origin or anything else for that matter.

0: one of Michael Blue Blaze Best, Home, a song written by the Canadian Michael Bublé, released on the 24th of January 2005 as the first single from his fourth studio album, It's Time. Also collaborating with the lyrics and music, along with Michael, Alan Chang and Amy Foster-Gillies. It's a cracker, that song. It really is. Just updating the NRL at Olympic Stadium. And what have we got now? We are 58 minutes into the match, and the Bulldogs lead 12-0 over Parramatta. Of course, we all wait with no little expectation for the announcement from Laurie Daly of the Blues squad to face Queensland in Melbourne next Wednesday night. 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
1: 2SM, Sydney traffic.
2: Traffic southbound from the Central Coast still under speed on the M1 Pacific Motorway from Calga. And Vivid on again tonight through the CBD with plenty of road closures around Circular Quay, The Rocks and Barangaroo. Don't forget, double demerits remain in force till midnight tonight. 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That's the latest traffic, 2SM 1269.
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0: Why not give us a call on that number, 13 12 69? As we head towards the 6 o'clock mark, I'll be with you until then. I've had a great first day on the job right here at the Super Radio Network in the Rugby League. Parramatta have hit back slightly. It is still Canterbury, leading by 12-4 after 61 minutes of play.

0: There's John Stewart and Gold on the Super Radio Network. You're with David Tapp until 6pm tonight. In the Rugby League, Parramatta is mounting a comeback at the 62nd minute mark. It is now 12-all between the Bulldogs and the Eels. So looking like it's going to go down to the wire. And soon after full-time in that game, Laurie Daly will announce his team for State of Origin 2 as the Blues prepare to try and win the series.
1: What's on your mind? 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Call 13 12 69. 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

Amazing song from INXS, Never Tear Us Apart, emanating from their sixth studio album, Kick, in 1987. It was released in June of 1988 as the fourth single from that album. The music was written by Andrew Farris, lyrics written by Michael Hutchence, of course. He was a superb lyricist, Michael Hutchence. Updating you on the score in the Rugby League at Stadium Australia at Olympic Park. It is still 12-all. Between the Bulldogs and Parramatta Eels. What is there? There's 12 minutes remaining in that game. On the other side of that, it'll be time to hear the Blues team as Laurie Daly announces his troops to take on Queensland in Melbourne next week. Have you seen the Rafa documentary yet on Netflix? It was only recently released. I believe it's a four-part series. I've watched the first two episodes. Gee, it is an incredible insight into the commitment, the pain, the way he had to fight for everything. It means that his story as one of the all-time great tennis players of all time is even greater. You've got to see it to understand what he went through. Absolutely extraordinary. This is the Super Radio Network.

0: Phil Collins and Philip Bailey with Easy Love Up. Of course, Philip Bailey of Earth, Wind and Fire, and Phil Collins needs no introduction. They collaborated on that song along with Nathan East, and it ended up being a very big hit. It was released on the 6th of November, 1984. This is the Super Radio Network with David Tapp. A break, back shortly.
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2: Into Campsie, a two-car collision on Canterbury Road causing delays in all directions at the Bexley Road intersection. Holiday traffic still under speed southbound coming from the Central Coast on the M1 Pacific Motorway. It's slow from Calgary into Wooroonga. 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That's the latest traffic on 2SM 1269.
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A blast from the past. Cliff Richard and Summer Holiday on the Super Radio Network. 6 o'clock news not far away in the NRL, the clash between Canterbury and Parramatta. It is still 12-all with just 3 minutes remaining. We may be heading for Golden Point in what is the final match of the weekend, week 14 of 27.

0: Oh, yes, love that song. From Rod Stewart. Hard not to like most of his songs, isn't it? Maggie May. That's a big hit that has certainly stood the test of time. Bad news for Parramatta fans. At Olympic Stadium, full time in the clash against Canterbury Bankstown. And the Bulldogs have won 14-12. They got a penalty goal, awarded a penalty goal, I believe, with about 90 seconds remaining on the clock. So, unfortunately for Parramatta and their fans, their woes in 2026 continue. Well, thanks for joining me today. This has been my first shift on the Super Radio Network, struggling a bit with a bad throat. I do thank you for sticking around. Have a great week.
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2: Quite heavy delays into Campsie from a two-car collision on Canterbury Road. That's seeing all directions held up at the Bexley Road intersection. And holiday traffic still heavy southbound from the Central Coast, causing some delays on the M1 Pacific Motorway from Calga towards Wurrunga. Influenza is serious, but isn't as scary if you're vaccinated. The flu vaccine is recommended for everyone aged 6 months and over. 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That's traffic on 2SM 1269.
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5: I'm Tasaba Brown. Prime Minister Anthony Albanese has pledged to continue reducing Australia's migration intake, Rhys Sullivan reports.
6: Speaking in Canberra, Mr Albanese declared his government is acting to bring immigration numbers down from those seen in the immediate aftermath of the COVID-19 pandemic, which peaked at a net migration rate of 538,000 in 2022-23. The push is a direct response to the rise of One Nation, which has proposed a hard net migration cap of 100,000 people per year as part of their campaign, which has seen major success in polls, as well as at the Farah by-election last month. Mr Albanese says he wants to see an Australia which is united, with social cohesion at its core and respects people for who they are, while also being patriotic about every citizen being Australian. He further highlighted the government projections, which show net overseas migration will fall to 225,000 by 2027-28, a mark more consistent with the figures seen pre-COVID. At Parliament House, Canberra, Rhys Sullivan, Super Radio Network News.
5: The King's Birthday Honours List has recognised 949 Australians. Terence Teo has been recognised for his service to mathematical sciences and academia. The Adelaide-born professor told Sky it's a great honour to be on the list alongside the likes of Don Bradman.
7: People don't go into mathematics so much, you know, for fame or fortune or honours or anything, because it's not very common for that to happen. But it is very nice to be recognised.
5: A state funeral will be held following the death of former Australian of the Year and world-renowned cancer researcher Richard Scollier. He's died at the age of 59 after undertaking an experimental treatment for his highly aggressive brain cancer. Anthony Albanese has shared his condolences. The New South Wales government has pledged $600,000 to Little Wings in a bid to provide seriously ill children access to vital health care. The service operates in rural and remote communities. New South Wales Health Minister Ryan Park says accessibility to services is a major hurdle the state government will continue to tackle.
8: We know that because of the tyranny of distance, accessing healthcare is a greater challenge for those living in regional, rural and remote New South Wales, and that's why services like Little Wings are so important to making sure that people can have access to those very important health services, no matter where they live in regional New South Wales.
5: A wanted Australian man has been arrested in Greece on a remote property over a fatal stabbing in Sydney from 1999. James Dalamangas is accused of the stabbing in a Belmore nightclub. The arrest in Greece comes after Australian federal police warned time was running out to prosecute him. Police tried to extradite him in 2003 but were unsuccessful. In sport, the Bulldogs have pulled off a tight win over the Eels 14-12 in their King's Birthday showdown. The two sides were sensationally nil-all at halftime. Casey McLean has been cleared to take his place in the New South Wales side for the second game of the State of Origin series in Melbourne. He's been cleared of any serious injury to his ankle. While

0: Tigers skipper Abby Coruscant has earned an Origin recall for the Blues, set to be named on the bench. Queensland's Billy Slater has made several changes to his Maroon squad for Game 2 in Melbourne. Rhys Walsh has earned a recall to the Maroon side. In the AFL, the Demons overpowered the Magpies 83-75. Melbourne coach Stephen King joined thousands of footy fans in the walk from Federation Square to the MCG. The 12th edition of the Big Freeze has created a sea of blue around the MCG just weeks after Neil Danaher's death from MND. Former NRL star Jai Arrow has been today's special guest. Kayleigh McEwen has withdrawn from the race at the Australian swimming trials due to illness. She was due to race in the 200-metre individual heats at Sydney Olympic Park. In finance, one Australian dollar is buying 70.5 US cents. 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Partly cloudy with light winds. Partly cloudy tomorrow with temperatures ranging from 11 to 21 in the city, 7 to 21 in the west. Looking further ahead, partly cloudy with a possible shower on Wednesday, Thursday and Friday. At the moment in the city, it's 16, Bankstown 17, Richmond 15. That's the latest 2SM News. I'm Tazaba Brown.
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It's Ruskells and Grooving, Newcastle's 2HD in the Super Radio Network. Absolutely great to have your company on this Monday evening. If you're in New South Wales, coming to the end of a fantastic long weekend. If you're in Queensland, well, sorry about that. I mean, Queensland is a nice place to be, but you just didn't get a long weekend. Not to worry. All good. Bit of a story with a good outcome tonight and a bit of a reminder that persistence sometimes pays off. Now, if you've ever bought rat bait at Bunnings, Coles or Woolworths, there's a reasonable chance you've used a product that was quietly killing Australia's native wildlife, specifically owls, tawny frogmouths and in some cases Tasmanian devils. The products in question are a class of rodent poisons called second generation anticoagulants. They're incredibly effective at killing rats and mice because one little bit does the job. The problem is a rat that has eaten the bait and died is still loaded with poison, and when an owl swoops down for a bit of an easy feed, which owls like to do, it gets a lethal dose of the poison as well. So, yeah, it's not been a good thing. Researchers at Edith Cowan University have spent a decade documenting the damage. Over 280 scientists eventually signed a joint call for a ban. And this year, finally, Australia's pesticides regulator has ruled that the product poses an unacceptable risk to non-target animals. Coles and Woolworths, well, they've already pulled this poison from the shelves. Bunnings has set itself a deadline of June 30th, which is 3 weeks away, to remove all the remaining stock. One of the lead researchers called it a momentous and epic event, something he wasn't sure he'd see in his lifetime. 10 years of work for those scientists, so well done to them. Now, on a practical note, if you do have old rat bait in the shed or the garage, worth checking the label. The brands to look out for include Ratsack, Talon and Big Cheese. If they can contain Brodifacoum, Brodifacoum, or similar second-generation ingredients, don't use them. They're not great for the wildlife. Contact your local council for safe disposal advice. And if you do need to deal with rats or mice at this time of year, there's a few around, isn't there? The rats are really... yeah, they're everywhere. Safer alternatives available now. First-generation baits, snap traps and bait stations that are tamper-resistant and inaccessible to wildlife, still all available. And the owls will give you a bit of a thanks for that. Yeah, and those researchers probably will as well after a decade of doing all that work. 13 12 69 is the open line number here at Newcastle's 2HD and the Super Radio Network. Be good to hear from you this evening. I'd love to take your call. Whatever's on your mind, we'll have a bit of a chat throughout the evening. Obviously, Cheryl and Darcy not in tonight because of the long weekend in New South Wales. But she'll be back tomorrow. And yeah, I'm here right through till midnight, and I'd love to take your call. 13 12 69. We'll take more of your calls soon.

0: It's Chris Isaak and Somebody's Crying, Newcastle's 2HD and the Super Radio Network. Good to have you company wherever you are this evening. 13 12 69 is the open line number, and it's good afternoon, good evening, I should say, to Craig. Hello, Craig, how are you going?
1: Yes, good evening, Jono. I'd just like to congratulate the Greece authorities and also the Australian Federal Police and the New South Wales Police Force for finally tracking down Australia's most wanted man, James Dalamangus.
0: Right.
1: I remember the stabbing at Belmore back in 1999.
0: Right.
1: And as I said, they've been trying to get him for the last 26, 27 years, and they finally got him overnight. Now they're working hard to get extradite him back to Sydney, and hopefully they'll be back in Sydney by the weekend. I say to face justice. I say, yeah.
0: Right.
1: A lot of hard work on it, and I tell you, they've been working at it for 26, 27 years. So,
0: yeah.
1: Well done.
0: Yeah. Oh, that's good to hear. What's the process now? Obviously, the Greek police have arrested him, have they? And he needs to be extradited.
1: Yeah, there's a few legal technicalities they've got to go. There's been a statute of limitations over in Greek law and that, but they're working very closely with the Attorney General Michelle Rowland, and hopefully I'll get things sorted over the next 24 to 48 hours, and hopefully you'll be back in Sydney by the weekend and face justice.
0: Yeah, okay.
1: It was a very, very big case at the time. Actually, it was a very highly publicised incident at the Star Casino in 1997, 2 years before. So he's a very dangerous man, and as I said, he's been a fugitive, and as I said, now hopefully going back and lock him up for life.
0: Yeah. Okay. Good. Thank
1: you. Have a good Monday evening.
0: You too, Craig. Thanks for your call. Thanks for calling the show. 13 12 69 is the open line number. Hello, Frank. How are you going?
2: Yeah, not too bad, thanks.
0: That's good. You're thinking about the rats.
2: Yeah, and the sharks and all the nasties out there. I was reading statistics about the sharks and the netting. Well, they didn't net Sydney Harbour and had 7 attacks there and only one out where the netting was. And
0: right.
2: Sort of the argument on that was like, they get the turtles, they get some dugongs, which is pretty sad. But,
0: yep.
2: I mean, in the equation, the sharks they get are going to probably eat those creatures anyway.
0: Right.
2: For the numbers, I don't really understand the uncommon sense of it all, that they don't take that into account. And, the rats, they're sort of, I've got one cat around where I am that go and give him a feed thing, but he's out a bit, good luck to him, but he's over the river from where I am, and I've got a problem with the rats. And the argument, I don't like the poisons, I won't use one, I've had a bit of a real rat problem getting in, but if the cats were let out, well, the rats are going to be eating wildlife anyway, right? That's
0: yeah.
2: That's what I figure.
0: Yeah.
2: They're going to get up in the nests and eat birds' eggs and whatever. Rats are pretty damn agile.
0: They are. They get into everything. We've had rats at home, and they get into the wiring. We've had to have wiring replaced. They get into the car. They chew wiring in the car. Oh, they're a pain, those rats.
2: Yeah, I miss not seeing cats around, It used to be sort of part of the landscape, and like they've got them in the Amazon jungle, even a variety of cat. I was looking today in a magazine about the Amazon, and that is it lives in the wild, and that doesn't. But that's just my feelings about it. I don't know if it's Piper of Hamelin. You reckon that they reckon actually? I was saying before they claim that you're not allowed to play music in the square, but there's a place called Hamelin or something. The Piper of Hamelin got rid of the rats.
0: Right.
2: That story.
0: Right.
2: You know about that story, don't you?
0: Well, like the folklore one.
2: Sorry?
0: Is it the old fairy tale type thing where the Pied Piper used to...
2: Well, I don't know if it is a fairy tale because apparently I've looked it up, researched it, and you aren't allowed to play music because of that occurrence happening in a place called Hamelin in the town square.
0: There you go.
2: I only read things and pass them on. Who knows for sure? I'm a bit worried about. I know I'm going to say to myself this hullabaloo about Pauline Hanson. People can look at it on the internet themselves. I'll probably get in trouble. I'm not a real big fan. I really don't feel like we're going down the right road, but I'm not going to say too much because I don't really know. I read stuff on the internet and I leave it up to people, and you know, apparently hasn't turned up to work a lot of times. Well, I'll throw that one in, but who knows? I'm going on stuff that I read, you know. So.
0: Yeah, I mean, I think there's a pretty orchestrated campaign against her at the moment. Certainly, the Labor and Liberal Party both probably pretty concerned, and rightly so, about the success she's receiving in the polls. As far as not showing up, I think a lot of it's been Senate estimates, and a lot of politicians don't show up to those. It's not just Pauline Hanson, but certainly they're taking the opportunity to point that out now, aren't they?
2: Well, it's a really nasty incident. I won't speak about it. I'll leave other people. It's really not very, very unsavoury. I won't go into it because I just don't feel I should. People, you know, so I'll have to look it up. I'll see it on the internet, but not everybody goes on the internet, so
0: yeah.
2: I won't go into it too much.
0: We're
2: more concerned about the rats.
0: There you go. You can spend your evening thinking about the rats and the Pied Piper. Good to talk to you, Frank. Thanks for your call.
2: Cheers.
0: Thank you. Bye-bye. 13 12 69 is the open line number here at Newcastle's 2HD and the Super Radio Network. Oh, make of it what you will. I think surely people can see that there's a bit of a campaign happening now against Pauline Hanson. We'll talk about that a little bit later on. Interesting to see the Labor Party getting on the bandwagon about the Victorian election and Jacinta Allen certainly copping a little bit of heat down there, and the Labor Party's not happy about it. We'll talk about that a bit later on this evening. 13 12 69, you might have something that you'd like to talk about now. We'll take more of your calls after this.
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4: North Sydney, we have traffic lights flashing yellow on Miller Street at Ridge Street, causing delays in all directions. Strathfield South, Liverpool Road is closed below Roberts Road after an earlier serious crash. 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

0: It's the Little River Band and reminiscing Newcastle's 2HD in the Super Radio Network. 13 12 69 is the open line number. Love to hear from you this evening. Whatever's on your mind, we'll take more calls shortly.
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2: North Sydney, look out for traffic lights flashing yellow on Miller Street at Ridge Street, causing delays in all directions. Strathfield South, the Hume Highway remains closed westbound below Roberts Road after an earlier serious crash. You best use Cosgrove Road instead. Glow at Sydney Zoo ends this weekend. 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I am Erin Healy with the latest traffic on 2SM 1269.
3: Tim Webster is back on Tuesday. 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
4: I'm sure many of you are saying, "My God, I wish an election was held today, because then we can kick the bastards out, kick them out." Oh, sorry, slipped carried away there for a sec.
3: Tim Webster, breakfast back Tuesday at 5 a.m. on 2SM.
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0: Yeah, great to have your company on this Monday evening, whether you're after a day of work today in Queensland or in New South Wales and enjoying the last of the long weekend. We always love a good long weekend, don't we? Good to have your company. 13 12 69, open line number. Well, on the 11th of August this year, we have a very exciting event happening. It's Census Night, roughly 10 weeks away. Every household in Australia will be asked to complete the national census. Now, it happens every 5 years. It is compulsory. And I'd say most people listening to the radio tonight would have filled one out at least a number of times in their life without much thought. But the 2026 census contains a couple of new questions this year. And yeah, it'll be a bit interesting. For the first time in history of the Australian census, every household will be asked about sexual orientation. Specifically, who you're attracted to. The options are heterosexual, gay, lesbian, bisexual, or other. Now, the Australian Bureau of Statistics says the question is voluntary, meaning you can leave it blank, but it will appear on every form in every household across the country. The census will also expand its gender options this year beyond male and female to include non-binary as an official category. Now, the ABS has a genuine policy for argument for collecting this data. If you want to design health services, housing programs, and support services for a community, then you need to know the numbers of people that make up that community. And that's their response as to why they're asking it. But many Australians are reasonably asking whether there's a meaningful difference between the government knowing how many hospitals to build and the government knowing what or who you find attractive. It's not the same kind of information, is it? And while the ABS has strong individual data protections, the collection of sexual orientation data on a national scale is a bit of a shift from anything we've done in Australia before. There's also a bit of a practical issue with the voluntary part of it. The census form is compulsory. Most questions are mandatory. So when a new question appears on the form that you're legally required to fill in, a lot of people will simply assume that they have to answer it because that's been the norm on every census ever since we've done census. The ABS says it will run a public information campaign explaining that the sexuality question is optional, more money being spent on telling us things. I guess we'll see how that lands. There'll be strong views on this, I'm sure. Strong views around the kitchen table at your house as well. Census night is about 10 weeks away, and I guess it's worth knowing what's going to be on the form before it arrives. What's your thoughts on it, 13 12 69? Do you think it should be on there? Do you think it's important that we know that? Or do you think it's just another waste of money? Love to hear your thoughts. 13 12 69 here at Newcastle's 2HD and the Super Radio Network. We'll get to a bit of Van Morrison now. Have I told you lately?

0: That's Van Morrison, Have I Told You Lately, Newcastle's 2HD and the Super Radio Network. Well, have you told the census? Because they want to know. We're talking the new census coming in around 10 weeks' time and the new questions on there that ask us about who we're attracted to. Maybe we can sing Van Morrison while we do the census. Tony, you've got some thoughts on it.
1: Yeah, good evening, John. How are you going?
0: Good, how are you?
1: Yeah, not too bad. Look, certainly these censuses, that's a new thing to compare the last couple of years. And I think there's a political movement, PC, left-wing, green organisation, all these other groups, people. We've got corporations, and I think the federal government, both parties are going to sort of consider to get rid of that and run their show instead of running these people or corporations to run. And now they've influenced into, like you said earlier, a census of a very personal, for people it could be a very personal thing, or even talk about something just really honestly.
0: I mean, Tony, they're saying that they need the information to provide, you know, adequate health services and things like that. Do you buy that, or do you think it's a bit more political than what they're saying?
1: It's more political, I think, about this, about that. I think some of that's a bit pretty odd, stupid. And actually, it's going to work against the females. You might have heard on all this week on Talkback, on the Super Radio, talk about why that you can't female... goes to a public toilet, you might have to share with a translate post or whatever. I think it's right. Just gone too, and I think it's going to backfire on the feminist movement, because they're the ones who started pushing. The more you push the other way around, it might go the other one to the extreme. The other way, I think it's a waste of taxpayers' money. I think it's a waste of time asking this.
0: Tony, the feminist movement for a while has been pretty protective of women's rights. I think they've been quite against transgender people using the women's bathrooms.
1: Yeah, but I agree. I understand. I mean, I'm not a feminist. I'm a centrist, right? I think sometimes if you go too far to them, it's right. They go too far, and they've got exclusive rights than a man. But I mean, take that aside. Now it's going to come to bite them, because now you've gone so far to this situation, and now they're complaining. So, but I think the government should take on board and say, listen, I know that's a waste of space, waste of time, the government anyway, they're useless as anything, but they should just take on board and say, this is not part of the census. Why should we be forced to do this? And so I think the government's given a company which has got a lot of money. Like I said, it's the corporation money. We don't know who are trying to run these agendas into censorship, census for people to say yes or no, whatever you are, whatever they are. I think it's just...
0: Yeah, I guess the government's answer to that is going to be that they're making it optional. Certainly, apparently it doesn't say that on the form, but they're going to have an information campaign anyway. But yeah, look, it's a bit interesting. Appreciate your thoughts tonight, Tony. Thank you. 13 12 69 is the open line number here at Newcastle's 2HD and the Super Radio Network. Back with more of your calls after this.
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3: Strathfield South, Liverpool Road remains closed westbound below Roberts Road after an earlier serious crash. You best use Crosgrove Road, Punchbowl Road and Juno Parade to rejoin the highway. North Sydney, look out for traffic lights flashing yellow on Miller Street at Ridge Street. Pet emergency this long weekend? Animal referral hospitals are open 24/7, including public holidays. 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I'm Erin Healy with the latest traffic on 2SM 1269.
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11: The game doesn't slow down, neither can you. 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

They call her the Queen of Soul, Aretha Franklin, and you make me feel like a natural woman. I do love getting on YouTube and watching the video of her performing that at the Kennedy Center Honors. Carole King was being honored, and Aretha Franklin sat down at the piano and played and sang that for Carole King. It was absolutely magic. I think it was one of her last performances before she sadly passed away. But it's a great song, and we certainly do love to listen to it. 13 12 69 is the open line number. Hello, Beverly. How are you going? Have I got Beverly there? Let's have another go. Beverly, you got me there. No, Beverly. Beverly was upset about the horses being culled, and it's certainly interesting. The aerial culling of horses in the Snowy Mountains was paused last year, and the government wants to reduce the number of Brumbies there, but that will actually resume tomorrow. New South Wales Parks and Wildlife Services has advised that certain sections of the Snowy Mountains Park will be shut from tomorrow till the 30th of June, with a round of culling set to start. And of course, the contentious issue with that is that a lot of people argue that the number of horses that they say are there are just not there. Animal Justice Party MP Emma Hurst has said population survey data supports claims that the number of horses in the park there is grossly overstated. And the estimates that they give is pretty varied as well. They say it's between 6 and 16,000 wild Brumbies present in the Snowy Mountains area, which is quite a large difference, isn't it? 6 to 16,000. It's certainly a big gap between that. The New South Wales government wants to have around 3,000 Brumbies across the park by mid-2027, and so they are they're starting a cull, which will be happening again tomorrow. They repealed the Kosciuszko Wild Horse Heritage Act in November 2025, stripping legislative protection from the Brumbies, and a court challenge by the Snowy Mountains Bush Users Group argued aerial shooting is being carried out in a way that's unlawful and inhumane, with multiple hits often required to take down those horses. So yeah, it kicks off again tomorrow. Beverly was quite upset about it. She wanted to talk about that, but we've lost her. So it certainly is a bit of an issue. A Brumby Action Group online petition had 217,000 signatures calling for it to be halted. You might have some thoughts on that. 13 12 69 is the open line number. You can call and tell us what you think about that, or anything else for that matter. Love to hear from you this evening here at Newcastle's 2HD and the Super Radio Network. Bit of Michael Bublé now. Still haven't met you yet.

0: That's Lobo, I'd Love You to Want Me, Newcastle's 2HD, and the Super Radio Network. Good to have you company here on this Monday evening. To Sarah Brown, standing by with the latest news, sport and weather, and then more of your calls after this.
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2: Stratfield South, Liverpool Road remains closed westbound below Roberts Road after an earlier serious crash. Diversions are in place. You best to allow for some extra travel time. And in Mount Kohler, a burst water main southbound for the Pacific Highway near Cowan Road. Australia Post proudly supports the Australian Red Cross to help communities impacted by disaster. 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I'm Erin Healy with the latest traffic on 2SM 1269.
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3: Brown. Prime Minister Anthony Albanese has vowed to reduce migration as the latest polls show One Nation ahead of the Labor government as the preferred political party. The Prime Minister has made a plea to Australians to remain patriotic and back the government to lead strongly. He's promised to reduce overseas migration over the next couple of years to around 225,000. The latest news poll has placed Anthony Albanese's approval rating at a record low. Rhys Sullivan has more details.
4: The Prime Minister's approval rating slumped 3 points over the course of May to 36%, while his disapproval climbed to 60% for a total net rating of negative 24, the lowest it has been in his time as either Prime Minister or opposition leader. It comes as Labor also lost its lead in first preference voting, recording 30%, while a 4-point surge for One Nation brought the minor party to 31%, with the coalition scoring 18% and the Greens at 11%. Opposition leader Angus Taylor also saw his approval rating fall down 1 point to 35%, but his disapproval rate also fell 3 points to 45%, and he closed the gap for preferred Prime Minister by 2 points, now trailing Mr. Albanese 44 to 38. Despite leading the primary vote, it is likely these numbers would not be enough to catapult One Nation into government due to preferences flowing towards Labor. However, the party continues to be encouraged by its rapid growth over the past 12 months. At Parliament House, Canberra, Rhys Sullivan, Super Radio Network News.
3: The Prime Minister has called for an end to personal attacks on politicians, warning it could lead to political violence. Digital billboards costing over $100,000 depicting Victorian Premier Jacinta Allen wearing a witch's hat with the Ditch the Witch slogan have been popping up, paid for by a Gotham City brothel owner. ASIO reveals over 1,000 threats were made against politicians last year alone. Anthony Albanese has paid tribute to Professor Richard Scollier, who has passed away at the age of 59. The world-renowned scientist will be honoured with a state funeral after his lengthy public battle. He undertook an experimental treatment for his highly aggressive brain cancer. Mr. Albanese says his legacy will live on.
5: He says this in his final letter. We all have a responsibility to try to change the future for others and leave the world a better place. The world is a better place because of Richard Scollier's contribution.
3: A magnitude 7.8 earthquake has shaken part of the southern Philippines, sparking tsunami warnings when it first struck. At least 15 people have died. In sport, the Bulldogs have secured a thrilling 14-12 victory over the Parramatta Eels in a fiery clash. The victory was with the help of a controversial string of penalties against Talon De Silva. Both teams were scoreless in the first half. Queensland coach Billy Slater won't be releasing Reece Walsh from Maroons camp. Walsh has been recalled to the Queensland State of Origin side for Game 2 and will now miss the clash with South Sydney coming up on Thursday. Tigers skipper Appy Coruscant has earned a new South Wales origin recall for the Blues. He's expected to fill the void left by hooker Blake Brayley as he battles a broken arm, while Knights Dylan Lucas is set to earn a promotion to the Blues' six-man bench. The Demons have downed the Pies 83-75, defeating Collingwood by 8 points in a King's birthday showdown. Fans have gathered at the MCG for Big Freeze 12 and the fight against motor neurone disease. Jai Arrow was the special guest for the event. AFL club presidents are set to seek assurances this week that the Macquarie Point Stadium won't expose

0: Here's the league to major financial risk. Clubs want clarity on the financial impact of the incoming Tasmanian Devils team. In finance, oil is worth $91 a barrel. Gold is trading at $4,329 an ounce. And one Australian dollar is buying 70.5 US cents. 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Partly cloudy with light winds and possible fog. Temperatures are ranging from 11 to 21 degrees in the city, 7 to 21 in the west. Looking further ahead, partly cloudy with a chance of showers on Wednesday, Thursday and Friday. That's the latest 2SM News. I'm Tisava Brown.
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2: And it's great to have your company on this Monday evening, wherever you are. Well, a truck has been rolling around Melbourne for the past 6 weeks, carrying a billboard aimed at Victorian Premier Jacinta Allen. The slogan, Ditch the Witch. And alongside it, an AI-generated image of Jacinta Allen wearing a pointed black hat complete with warts on her face. Well, the campaign has been interspersed with advertising for a South Melbourne brothel, whose owner confirmed that he helped fund it. Well, today, Anthony Albanese has called the campaign totally unacceptable, and he's invoked the misogyny he said was involved, and said young girls shouldn't have to see a premier depicted as a witch. Former Prime Minister Julia Gillard, she's been on the bandwagon as well. In fact, she was the target of the same slogan in 2011. Well, she said she's disgusted. Jacinta Allen herself called the Australian political debate corrosive. Well, it's interesting, isn't it? Anthony Albanese and his concern for the treatment of women in politics. It's not only just a few weeks ago that one of his own senators, Labor's Glenn Stirl, threatened to cut up National Senator Bridget McKenzie during a Senate estimates hearing. He later insisted it was metaphorical, then called her an ignoramus and offered to educate her about trucking. He also suggested to a male colleague he could negotiate something with him, but not with McKenzie. Now, Stirl eventually apologised for the cut-you-up comment. 2 days later, he attacked McKenzie again, calling her contributions drool. Well, the Prime Minister, he's been contacted multiple times by media outlets asking whether he would respond or discipline Stirl. He, of course, has remained silent. Not a word about misogyny, nothing to say, not a syllable about safer workplaces for women. That's the same man who today has been all over social media calling the billboard a disgrace and invoking the well-being of young girls, but yet he couldn't find time to respond when it was his own senator doing the attacking. What's your thoughts on the slogan, Ditch the Witch? I mean, it's a political slogan. It's rough, it's pointed, it's memorable. That's what slogans are. That's what politics is. When you put your hand up for public office and you ask voters to give you power over their lives and over their taxes and over their laws and you're spending their money, I guess you're signing up for a bit of scrutiny, aren't you? Fierce scrutiny, obviously, in this case, uncomfortable scrutiny, sometimes very unflattering scrutiny. But I don't feel like that's a bug in democracy. It's a feature of democracy. That's what we do. And nobody illustrates that better than the politician who's given the most memorable response to this story of all. Of course, Pauline Hanson has told Jacinta Allen to, quote, suck it up, sweetheart. Because she's been called a witch long before Jacinta Allen was. Tim Fisher called her a witch and said she should be burned at the stake. Only just months ago, Anthony Albanese was referring to Pauline Hanson as a dark force. And that's not including the wrongful imprisonment, 30 years of relentless personal attacks from people who are now apparently very concerned about the dignity of women in public office. And I guess it's coming at a time that One Nation has won its houses in the House of Representatives. We've got a new One Nation House of Representatives seats. They've had a breakthrough in South Australia. They won a few seats down there. Yeah, it's the political party that spent 30 years... you know, battling away, and now they're getting a bit of a breakthrough, and they're certainly copping it, aren't they? I mean, if the attacks were supposed to finish Pauline Hanson off, they've had the opposite effect. Maybe this is doing Jacinta Allan a favour. Maybe it's good for her. Anyway, Anthony Albanese, he contemns the billboard, turns a blind eye to his own senator's behaviour and much of the behaviour in the Labor Party. So I'm not sure that he's earned the right to lecture anyone about respect for women in public life. What's your thoughts? 13 12 69. Love to hear what you think about it. It's is it a bit of a beat up over nothing, or is it something? Should we be worried about it? Should we be concerned about that political slogan, ditch the witch? Or is this just all a big blow-up? Love to hear your thoughts. 13 12 69 here at Newcastle's 2HD and the Super Radio Network.

0: 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Sydney traffic.
1: Strathfield South, Liverpool Road remains closed westbound below Roberts Road after an earlier serious crash. You must allow for some extra travel time. Diversions are in place. The M5 all clear westbound with around 15 minutes of travel time from the Kingsgrove main tunnel exit through to Preston's. Need car insurance? 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Lucky you're with Amy. I'm Erin Healy with the latest traffic on 2SM 1269.
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6: All right, I'm going to the bar. 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
7: 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Wait till quarter time.
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14: Yeah, great to have your company on this Monday evening. Hope you're going well wherever you are. 13 12 69 is the open line number. And, of course, sitting in the chair tonight for Cheryl and Darcy, who will return tomorrow night. Don't stress, she'll be back. She's away today because it's a public holiday in Newcastle, in New South Wales, in fact. So we're all having a lovely long weekend here. And meanwhile, in Queensland, you guys have been at work today, and I hope you had a lovely day, with respect. Well, the public holiday in New South Wales came at an interesting time today because the Australian stock market was shut. And while most of us were enjoying the King's birthday long weekend in New South Wales, global stock markets have been battered and the ASX was spared the immediate carnage only because the doors were closed. Tomorrow morning, different story. On Friday night Australian time, Wall Street was hit by its worst session in months. The S&P 500, the benchmark index of America's 500 largest companies, fell 2.5%. The NASDAQ, which is heavily weighted towards technology stocks, dropped more than 4%. In dollar terms, more than $2 trillion was wiped from US markets in a single trading session. Now, the trigger for that was a jobs report, a really good jobs report for that matter, far stronger than expected. And the US economy created more than double the number of new jobs that analysts had forecast for May. Now, you might think, well, that's good news. Why would the stock market tank on that? Now, usually it is, but not right now, because a strong labor market in the US makes it much harder for the US Federal Reserve to cut interest rates. And investors are now pricing in the real possibility of increased interest rates instead. For the AI sector, which has driven almost all of the market's extraordinary growth over the past 2 years, that's a double problem because, firstly, higher interest rates make it more expensive to borrow, and those companies need a lot of money to build their data center and train AI. Now, secondly, and more fundamentally, it forces the question investors have been avoiding. Are any of these companies actually making money to justify the billions of dollars that they are spending on establishing these data centers and training the models? Yeah, I mean, I've already talked a couple of days ago about SpaceX's IPO, which is going to be massive, supposedly the biggest one ever. Another company, Anthropic, which runs the Claude AI chatbot, they are heading towards stock market listings as well. Now, SpaceX due to go live this Friday with their IPO, and the timing could not be more uncomfortable. So meanwhile, in Australia, Asia today, South Korea's stock exchange halted all trading for 20 minutes after its benchmark index dropped nearly 9% at one point. Samsung lost 9% of its value in a single session. Tokyo fell more than 4%. Taipei fell 5%. Bitcoin fell below $60,000, its lowest since just before Trump was elected. Adding to the pressure was the Middle East. Israel struck targets again inside Iran, hitting cities including Tehran, Tabriz, and Ifshan after intercepting an Iranian missile barrage the previous day. Now, oil prices have surged more than 3%. On that news, energy markets were already jittery as well, and the strikes pushed them even further. And then President Trump, who responded to the market carnage by posting on social media, and a bit of a paraphrase here, stocks should go up, not down, and that growth doesn't mean inflation. Yeah, the Federal Reserve will probably take Trump's advice under advisement, as they usually do. So what does it mean for tomorrow morning with the AXX? Well, short answer is, analysts are expecting it's not going to be pretty. Australian markets typically follow Wall Street. $2 trillion lost in a session doesn't get absorbed overnight. Technology stocks listed here are the most exposed, but any company with significant US earnings or US dollar debt will also feel it. For Australians with superannuation in growth or balanced funds, which is most of us, you probably will see a loss on screen if the ASX follows what happened in the US. The historical lesson, as always, is that reacting by switching to cash tends to lock in losses rather than prevent them. The market will recover, it usually does, but it will be very interesting to see what happens tomorrow with the ASX. We'll definitely keep an eye on it, and perhaps maybe don't check your super balance tomorrow. Maybe just leave it a few days and see what happens. Yeah. Anyway, you might have some thoughts on that. 13 12 69 is the open line number. Love to hear from you this evening. As we give you some more music, here's the Turtles and Happy Together. 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

0: It's the Turtles, Happy Together, Newcastle's 2HD and the Super Radio Network. Good to have your company on this Monday evening. Well, the United States has accused Australia, of us, of facilitating trade goods made with forced labour. What's your thoughts on that? Australia is among 60 countries that Donald Trump has targeted this week, accusing them of failing to block products made with slave or forced labour from entering their markets. The finding opens the door to a fresh round of tariffs on Australian exports, potentially up to 12.5% on top of what already applies. Now, the accusation, it's quite extraordinary, isn't it? Australia has some of the most comprehensive modern slavery legislation in the world. Prime Minister Anthony Albanese has pushed back, saying Australia believes it is free and fair trade that it has, and it has constantly challenged unjust tariffs. Consultations are underway. No mention of the slave labour accusation, though. The direct economic impact is likely to be limited. Most of Australia's major exports, beef, gold, critical minerals, carry specific exemptions or protections under existing agreements with the United States. But the broader signal is what matters. This is Donald Trump again, using the accusation of complicity in slavery as a bit of a weapon against us and other allies, against countries with a pretty strong rule of law, against a nation that's an AUKUS partner and a Five Eyes intelligence ally. I mean, we're kind of helping them out a fair bit. What are your thoughts? Do you think we have products that have slave labour? Is it something that concerns you? Is it on your radar at all? I mean, the instability is the real problem, isn't it? Australian businesses trying to plan investment, export contracts or supply chain information. They need to know what tariff environment they're operating in. And when those rates shift on a political whim, and when the justification can be something like this, the slave labour one, which kind of seems a little bit far-fetched, doesn't it? It makes planning very difficult, doesn't it, for those kind of businesses. Also, something worth noting about the relationship more broadly. Washington has treated Australia as a pretty reliable ally for decades. I mean, we've backed every US military operation since Vietnam. We've signed every intelligence agreement. We've hosted every joint facility. We've spent a lot of money on AUKUS, which the US benefits out of in a number of ways. Getting accused of slave labour is, it's not very thankful, is it? I don't know. You might have another idea. 13 12 69. Am I overreacting? I don't know. I just thought it was a bit of a long bow, that one. Love to hear your thoughts. 13 12 69, Newcastle's 2HD in the Super Radio Network.
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2: Pymble, look out for a car breakdown northbound on the Pacific Highway at Telegraph Road, closing one lane, causing minor congestion. And in Strathfield South, the Hume Highway remains closed westbound below Roberts Road after an earlier serious crash. 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

It's Dino and White Flag, Newcastle's 2HD and the Super Radio Network. Well, all eyes on the RBA tomorrow. They meet again and we'll have an answer on what's happening with interest rates. The RBA cash rate sitting at 4.35% following that May increase. That's three rate rises this year, February, March and May. Well, tomorrow's meeting is the first chance that the board has to either hold or push again. Economists are a bit divided on it this time. Some believe the RBA may pause to assess how previous increases are following through the economy. Others say inflation risks could justify another move. The consensus going into today was they'll hold it, but that was before tonight's news and all that Wall Street drama. So, yeah, interesting to see what will happen. RBA staff have already projected underlying inflation staying above 3% until late 2027, returning to the midpoint only by mid-2028. So, yeah, anyone with a mortgage, probably going to be listening tomorrow to see what happens. 2:30 is usually when the announcement is, and we'll see whether they hold or raise the RBA. It's very interesting. I'm not sure. I'm really not sure this time, because the other factor in the equation is, by all accounts, and we'll talk about this after 8 o'clock, the housing market has fallen off a cliff since the budget. Speaking to real estate agents, and certainly what's being reported in the news today, clearance rates are at an all-time low. So maybe, combined with what the government has done in the budget, the RBA might just pause for a little while and just see what happens. Be very interesting to see what happens anyway. We'll know tomorrow afternoon, at about 2:30. 13 12 69. Love to hear your thoughts. Give me a call. Have a chat. Some more music now. Mike and the Mechanics, The Living Years. 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
13: Yeah, 13 12 69 is the open line number here at Newcastle's 2HD and the Super Radio Network. And we've got Alan on the line. Hello, Alan. How are you going?
14: Hi, Jono. Thanks for taking my call.
13: Yeah, no worries. Thanks for calling the show. What's your thoughts this evening? What's on your mind?
14: As we talked earlier, I'm concerned about the amount of people that might be slipping through the cracks that aren't connected to the internet.
13: Right.
14: Because, I mean, we're all, but it seems to me that everybody is expected to be connected to the internet and get the information or be able to respond via the internet to websites and or to whoever they're supposed to contact.
13: Yeah, I mean, when you think about it, you know, you've got banks closing branches everywhere because they're moving everything online. A lot of government services, you've got your Centrelink and your MyGov and all of that type of stuff online now. Job applications, you know, there's a lot of stuff that is really moving online, isn't there?
14: Well, yeah, exactly. I mean, I think when I'm on the age pension myself, I'm retired. MyGov account has been null and void for the last probably 8 weeks.
13: Right.
14: I've contacted Centrelink and I've said my MyGov account is no longer working, and they've you know offered me an account at Centrelink. I live at Byron Bay, so I've got two offices here at Brunswick Heads or Ballina. I'm quite happy to travel. I've got a car, but my concern is for the people that aren't actually connected. I mean, so what happens to them, Jono? What happens to those people? I mean, where do they go? Their local member? Do they go to their local member? Our local member is Tamara Smith or to the local government minister of not happy with our council and what's going on with our council? I mean...
13: Yeah, I mean, there are places where you can access the internet for free. For example, your local library would have free internet access, I believe. And you know, the good listeners to the show may have some other areas where you might be able to access the internet for free. But certainly, you know, using the internet in public spaces for personal things like your MyGov and stuff like that, there's security risks that come with that as well, aren't there? So, yeah, I don't know. I'm not sure of any, you know, government schemes or anything that help people get internet access. It's how much is internet these days? What's the cheapest plan you can get on? I think you're looking at about 50 or 60 bucks a month, aren't you, just to get a minimum plan.
14: I bundle my mobile and my internet, cost me $83 a month.
13: Right.
14: Which I think is a pretty good deal. But but I get concerned about the people that aren't and can't afford to be connected for whatever reasons. But
13: sure.
14: I mean, and as far as I'm concerned, I think they're getting cut out. They're being ignored because I can't see anything that's there for them. I understand what you said. And there are places that do offer connections where you can go and use, you know, for a cost.
13: Yeah.
14: For free, but supposedly for free. But, I mean, I don't think that's good enough. I think people need to have access to be able to access their MyGov, to be able to... But you can't access MyGov unless you're online.
13: Yeah. I mean, you know, if we think about it another way, and I'm just going to take a different tack on it... you know, the government has treated really the NBN like a piece of infrastructure, just like roads or electricity. And so, you know, I guess there's support schemes in place for people who are struggling a little bit to, you know, access cheaper registrations and, you know, cheaper electricity and things like that if they're on support services. I'm just wondering if there's anything there for people who are on support services to get, you know, discounts or have ways of getting online. I'm just not sure.
14: I don't know myself. I've always paid to have internet on my place and on my mobile also. I'm not sure about that.
13: Yeah.
14: I doubt that very much, actually. I doubt that very much.
13: Yeah.
14: I doubt that if there's anything being offered for people that are struggling, and here you go, get online.
13: Yeah.
14: Because it'll help you and it'll help the government to communicate with them.
13: Yeah. Yeah.
14: And offer their services to them.
13: Yeah. Good and interesting point, Alan. Thank you for making it this evening. Thanks for calling the show.
14: Thanks, Jonathan.
13: Thank you. 1312 69 is the open line number. You might have some thoughts on that or anything else. Yeah, it's an interesting one, isn't it? We kind of take the internet for granted. A lot of people just are online and it's so available in a lot of spaces now. But for those who don't have access to a computer and don't have access to the internet, it kind of becomes a little bit of a disadvantage, doesn't it? Love to hear your thoughts. 1312 69 as we head to another song, a bit of Cliff Richard as we head up towards the news. This is Wired for Sound at Newcastle's 2HD and the Super Radio.

0: It's Cliff Richard and Wired for Sound, Newcastle's 2HT and the Super Radio Network. It's great to have your company on this Monday evening. Sitting in the chair for Sherilyn Darcy. She'll be back tomorrow night. Of course, it's a public holiday here in New South Wales today, so we've all had a lovely day off. Apologies to the Queenslanders. No disrespect there. You've all been at work today, but we love you. We do love you, Queenslanders. Thank you for listening. 131269 is the open line number here at Newcastle's 2HD and the Super Radio Network. Heading to the news and then more of your calls. Next hour, we're going to look at the housing market. Auction clearance rates over the weekend, pretty dismal. In most of the capital cities, in fact, the lowest since COVID, and certainly a lot of people concerned about the budget announcement and what it's done to the housing market. We'll take a look at that and have a chat about it after the 8 o'clock news, which is coming up very shortly. Tassara Brand standing by, ready to give us the 8 o'clock news. More of your calls after that, 131269 here at Newcastle's 2HD and the Super Radio Network.
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1: Tim Webster, breakfast, back Tuesday at 5am on 2SM.
2: Good evening, I'm Tasava Brown. The Prime Minister has reiterated he is planning to reduce migration further over the next couple of years after a drop in approval. New polling suggests Pauline Hanson's One Nation has become the country's most popular political party. Anthony Albanese says we want a better nation.
3: I certainly want a great Australia, and I think that's what we've got. We have a great country here. And one of the things that we have to do is to stop talking Australia down. Media has a responsibility for that as well, but as politicians we have a particular responsibility to talk Australia up.
2: Meantime, a Labor frontbencher has reacted to the latest news poll, Rhys Sullivan reports.
4: The news poll released yesterday evening shows Labor losing its lead in first preference voting, having dropped a point to 30%, while One Nation receives 31% of the vote after a four-point surge. Social Services Minister Tanya Plibersek responded to the poll by telling Channel 7 the government has received the message, saying the polling shows Australians believe big changes are needed. She adds the government is delivering these changes by working to ensure people get paid more, taxed less, and receive the health and education services they deserve, claiming One Nation leader Pauline Hanson has failed to present policies which will achieve the same. The comments come just days after Prime Minister Anthony Albanese admitted the surge of One Nation pushed the government to come up with a more progressive budget, saying it created a fear if the government stood still, the world would go past it. At Parliament House, Canberra, Rhys Sullivan, Super Radio Network News.
2: Australia is grieving the loss of former Australian of the Year, Professor Richard Scollier. He passed away at the age of 59, 3 years after being diagnosed with an aggressive brain tumour. A state funeral will be held for the globally renowned cancer researcher. The Prime Minister declared the world has lost one of its brightest lights.
3: He says this in his final letter. We all have a responsibility to try to change the future for others and leave the world a better place. The world is a better place because of Richard Scollier's contribution.
2: Iran's ambassador to Moscow says the Strait of Hormuz will be open under new conditions set by Iran. The Israeli military has struck targets in western and central Iran, with tensions escalating in retaliation to earlier strikes. Iran fired waves of missiles at Israel after a deadly Israeli strike on Beirut targeting Hezbollah. World markets are reacting accordingly. In sport, the Bulldogs have clinched a thrilling 14-12 victory over Parramatta in a fiery showdown. It was helped along by a contentious run of penalties. Neither side managed to score in the first half and were nil all at halftime. Laurie Daly has unveiled his 21-man New South Wales squad for Game 2 in Melbourne. Mitchell Moses has returned to the squad, but Daly notes that by tomorrow he'll have more information on some key players recovering from injury. Moses is expected to be fit to feature if he gets through a fitness test in camp. Casey McLean has been cleared to take his place in the side after being cleared of a serious ankle injury, while Isaiah Katoa will be 20th man. Hayes Perham is set to replace Rhys Walsh in Thursday's clash of the Rabbitohs. Queensland coach Billy Slater has refused to release the Broncos star from Rose Camp. Walsh has been recalled to the Queensland side for Game 2. In the AFL, the Demons have overpowered the Magpies 83-75. Brody Meyerchek's head and neck were caught awkwardly on the tackle. In the path of a dangerous tackle on the turf, Braden Maidan dislocated his shoulder and was also ruled out. The 12th edition of the Big Freeze has created a sea of blue around the MCG just weeks after Neil Danaher's death. Former NRL star Jai Arrow has been today's special guest to raise motor neurone disease awareness. In finance, oil is worth $91 a barrel, gold is trading at $4,329 an ounce, and one Australian dollar is buying 70.5 US cents. 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Temperatures are ranging from 11 to 21 degrees in the city, 7 to 20

1 in the west. Looking further ahead, partly cloudy with a chance of showers on Wednesday, Thursday and Friday. That's the latest 2SM News. I'm Tasava Brown.

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1: Yeah, it's great to have your company. 13 12 69 is the open line number. I'm just having a little bit of a chuckle to myself after listening to the news there. The news poll obviously putting One Nation at 31% of the primary vote, Labor at 30%. The Prime Minister's net approval rating minus 24, his lowest since winning the 2022 election. 60% of Australians not happy with the way he's going. Bit of a remarkable set of numbers, isn't it? And his response today, and all of the Labor ministers on the campaign trail, talking cuts to migration. Only one problem with that, Anthony Albanese. You're wrong. Because you're not getting the point, are you? In February this year, this is Anthony Albanese, who flatly rejected any idea of cutting migration, dismissed it entirely. Now, 4 months later, after the second poll in a fortnight showing One Nation ahead of Labor, he's reversed his position. It's not reading the public mood. It's a politician reading his own approval rating and just reacting. I think the polls are telling him this. If he was willing to listen, Anthony Albanese, I think the polls are telling you this. I think the polls are telling you that Australians are listening to a government that went to an election making promises about capital gains tax and negative gearing that sent the property market into uncertainty, which we now have. Not because the changes were necessarily bad, but because they didn't consult the Australian public. They walked back, reframed and re-explained this change with a level of political incompetence that has shaken investors and left first home buyers and property owners not knowing which way is up. They're watching a government that's presided over some of the highest tax level that this country has ever seen. Australia's tax to GDP ratio has hit record territory. That's not a government of people, that's a government of irresponsibility. They're watching a government that's spending crazy amounts of money. NDIS, no credible pathway to sustainability for that. A budget that keeps spending money like crazy, all the meanwhile telling us as citizens to tighten our belts, spending money on advertisements on TV telling us to pull our roof racks off so we can save fuel. They're watching cost of living pressures that have not materialised easily for most households, despite repeated assurances that relief's on the way. It's not happening. It's not working. One Nation surge is a response to all of that. It's not just migration. It's economic management. It's trust. It's the government spending money sensibly rather than trying to gaslight us into all of the stuff that they're trying to gaslight us into. And the diagnosis that Anthony Albanese comes to is cut migration. Yeah, that'll fix it. Good one. Yep. It's like treating a broken leg with a Band-Aid, isn't it? It picks the issue that sounds like it's the most easy to get to. Oh, we'll just cut migration numbers. Well, it doesn't fix the CGT. It won't lower taxes. It doesn't rein in spending. It won't fix the NDIS debacle. It doesn't give one person more affordable grocery bills, lower energy prices, or a lower house payment. What it does give is Anthony Albanese a talking point, something that he says that he's done. Make him sound like he's listening, but he's not. Don't think it's going to work. Love to hear your thoughts. 13 12 69. Sorry, going on a bit of a rant there about that, but it just triggered me a little bit because I think he's missing the point. What do you think? 13 12 69. Here's the Hollies. He Ain't Heavy, He's My Brother. Newcastle's 2HD and the Super Radio Network.

0: It's the Hollies. He ain't heavy. He's my brother. Newcastle's 2HD and the Super Radio Network. Good to have your company on this Monday evening. Wherever you are, whatever you're doing, 13 12 69 is the open line number. Hello, Margie. How are you going?
1: Not too bad, thank you. I was just having a little word to you off air, and I was listening on the radio last night as well about the killing of the Brumbies on the radio, and I
0: yes.
1: couldn't sleep last night because I kept thinking about it all the time. It was so disgusting, it's not funny.
0: Yeah, it's no good, is it?
1: No, I think it's absolutely disgusting what they're absolutely doing. And the people that are ringing in, people are objecting to this, and nobody is listening. And, you know, my thingy bobber is wild pigs will do more damage to the terrain and everywhere else than their stupid bloody windmills and their things that make the whatever they think they're going to make the power out of,
0: yeah,
1: or what have you. And they should round all the wild pigs up, and I think they should hogtie all the politicians, including the stupid bits that order the Brumbies and everything like that. Throw them in the pig pen, and you won't even know. You won't even miss them. They'll be gone the next day.
0: That's a bit of a gruesome end for them.
1: Well, I tell you what, after listening what I heard last night, and that elderly man, I've heard him talking to John Laws, he's about 80, 84.
0: Right.
1: He still does horse trails and things up through the mountains and everything like that. My Brumby came from the Snowy Mountains. I had him for 24 years.
0: Yep.
1: And what have you and stuff like that. You know, and he actually takes his teams on the horses and riding and stuff like that. He goes on the other side of the mountain because of
0: right.
1: the reason of what's going on.
0: Yeah,
1: and I
0: okay.
1: think, if we could and everything like that, all the public and everything like that, start going to the mountains and everything like that and blocking them. They won't be able to shoot from their stupid helicopters. I reckon
0: yeah.
1: someone could get an AK. What's that, AK-14? One of those what's-the-name ones and everything else like that, and blow the helicopters out of the bloody sky.
0: You're going a bit Rambo on us there, Margie.
1: Oh, yeah, I am. I tell you, I last night, you've got no idea how listened last night upset me listening to all those people.
0: Yeah, well, that's no good. Now, tell me, you're from up far north Queensland way.
1: Yes. We've got crocodile.
0: Yes.
1: Snap, snap.
0: Yeah.
1: Yes.
0: It's my favourite part of the world up there.
1: Okay.
0: I love it. I'm up near the Cairns area. I'm down here doing some work at the moment, and so I'm away from my normal place of residence, and so I miss it very much. So I always get excited when we have callers from far north Queensland because I like to reminisce about the place.
1: Oh, okay. Yes. Well, Sherilyn, who's on the Nightline.
0: Yeah.
1: And that's her mum. She goes up to see her mum in
0: in Cairns. Yeah, that's it. Yep, yep, yep. Cairns is beautiful. Yeah. I love Cairns. But I also like it further south. Now, you're near Bowen, are you?
1: Yes.
0: Yeah, beautiful. Beautiful spot there with all the mangoes.
1: Yeah, lots of mangoes. You can actually go to the big mango there because it's got the big mango on the highway there.
0: Yeah.
1: And you can actually have a frosty mango. And, they're really nice. It's frozen mango in a cup.
0: They're beautiful. Now, they've got all new types of mangoes as well. There's... You know, there are all these different names.
1: Yes.
0: I tasted one the other day, because out where we are, so I'm actually a little bit west of Cairns, and there's a Gilbert River mango farm there, and they had, it was almost like a green apple mango. It's like a one that they use in a Thai salad. It was beautiful.
1: Oh, okay. Do you know what it was called?
0: I can't remember what it was called, no. And then there was another one that was a real red colour. And it tasted a little bit very, very sweet.
1: Oh, okay.
0: But yeah, beautiful. Anyway, I love them. They're beautiful.
1: Oh, absolutely. There are a couple at, I think it's Calypso and couple of those. They're the ones I don't like.
0: Right.
1: But the Kensington Pride are actually Bowen mangoes.
0: Beautiful.
1: And people don't realise that because I knew when I found it difficult to find Bowen mangoes before
0: yep.
1: I moved up here, of course.
0: Right.
1: They found out that they renamed them to Kensington Pride. So
0: I
1: do
0: see.
1: That but,
0: just to keep us on our toes, I reckon.
1: Oh, do you think that's what it is?
0: I don't know.
1: it's, I think it's very annoying because they've changed the Jap pumpkin to Kent pumpkin.
0: Right.
1: Whereas our Kent pumpkin's absolutely beautiful. So why they did that is I don't know. So like online shopping, you don't buy Kent pumpkin because you'll end up with Jap pumpkin.
0: There you go. They're just trying to confuse us. Keeps us on our toes, I reckon.
1: That's exactly what's going on. But, but yes, you're doing a really good job. And I listened to our new presenter this afternoon.
0: Yes, he did good as well. He was great.
1: I listened to him and what have you. At first, I thought he was the other David, right?
0: Right, no, it's different David.
1: Yes, I know, but they sound very much alike.
0: Right.
1: This guy's a bit of a raspy voice, but I picked it up when the first thing that he did was after he said a few words on air and everything, he went to the callers.
0: Right.
1: The other David guy will yak for an hour or two before he even takes his first caller.
0: Right. So you know them by the way they act. Yeah. Well, when I started, I went to a song first because I couldn't find my headphones. That was the problem I had. I was a bit stuck. I thought, I'm going to have to play a song. I can't find my headphones. I didn't know where I'd put them. Anyway, I found them. We're all sorted now, but it's a little bit of a crisis, Margie, I tell you.
1: Oh, okay. So you just push a button or whatever happens.
0: Yeah, play a song, look for the headphones. That's what I did.
1: Yeah.
0: So, all good.
1: Well, lovely speaking to you.
0: It was great to talk to you too, Margie. I hope you have a lovely evening. Thank you so much for calling and reminding me of home, and I hope you enjoy it up there. You're probably much warmer up there than we are down here. I think it's about 7 or 8 degrees down here at the moment in Newcastle. It's freezing.
1: Oh, dear. No, thank you.
0: Yeah, it's a hard pass. I'm going to come back up there for the summer.
1: I don't own any jumpers anymore.
0: You don't need them up there.
1: No, you don't.
0: No, it's nice and warm, beautiful.
1: And all no right. Stockings?
0: No, that's it. You can just get around in thongs.
1: Well, I don't like thongs.
0: What do you wear? Not just some sandals?
1: Yeah, or just a pair of little black little ballet shoes type of thingy.
0: There you go.
1: That'll do.
0: That's all you need.
1: Yeah.
0: Good to talk to you, Margie. Have a good night.
1: Yep, you too.
0: Thank you. See you later. Bye. 131269 is the open line number. Newcastle's 2HD in the Super Radio Network.
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0: 13 12 69 is the open line number, and it's great to have you company on this Monday evening. Cheryl and Darcy back tomorrow night. I'm sitting in the chair for her tonight because we've got a public holiday here in New South Wales. It's the King's birthday long weekend here in New South Wales, so that's why you've got me. 13 12 69. Hello, Jim. How are you going?
12: I'm going okay, thanks, mate. How are you?
0: Yeah, pretty good. You've got some thoughts on those Brumbies getting cold down in these snowy mountains.
12: Look, mate, I've been trying to save them for 5 years.
0: Right.
12: And what I wanted to tell you, because I see Sky Channel tonight had a segment up on it, which was good.
0: Yep.
12: I just want to tell you, we've had rehomers down there who had their names down to take horses out of the parks.
0: Yep.
12: And remove them.
0: Yep.
12: And for some reason, when they do this, it's easy to do. They just put a salt block in the yard and some molasses.
0: Right.
12: And the horses can smell it for miles away, and they all come into the yard. There's a trip wire that locks them in.
0: Right.
12: So it doesn't take long to round them up.
0: Yeah.
12: It's all through the smell. But for some reason, they were denied permission to take horses out of the park.
0: Yeah, why is that?
12: Well, that's a question. Like,
0: good question.
12: There's people
0: that
12: are willing to take them and save them. And I'm sorry, but Penny Sharp, she signed off to shoot them all.
0: Yep.
12: And I just cannot understand. If someone offers to go and get a horse, or 10 horses, or 20 horses,
0: yep,
12: wouldn't you let them take them?
0: It sounds like the sensible option, doesn't it?
12: Well, it's the only humane way to go.
0: Yeah.
12: And I don't know why they hate there. Do you know how them horses got there, mate, most of them?
0: No, I don't. How did they get there?
12: We go back to the First World War.
0: Right.
12: The government asked all the people in Australia that had horses to, if they could, go to war, take their best horse with them, which they would get paid £1 for. So most of the jackaroos and farmers, some of them farmers had 28 horses, you know, they used to plough their paddocks up with them and had stock horses, you know. And the jackaroos had 4 or 5 horses.
0: Yep.
12: So when they went, they let the horses go in the bush.
0: Right.
12: And right up through the coast too, right up north as well.
0: Yep.
12: And it's because they knew there'd be food there for them and water.
0: Right.
12: Now, after the war, the ones that never come home, I'm talking about the soldiers who got killed over there, their mates decided to leave their horses there as like a memorial.
0: Right.
12: And that's how in the old days, and that just went on, mate, for years. You just go out there and visit them and, you know, light a candle or something. But yep. when the Greens took over 55 years ago and wanted the cattle out and the horses out, and it just become just a... It went from a pristine bush, mate, to... it's not real good now because we're not allowed to burn off, you know, and the bushfires go through there and burn everything out, the farms and the houses and the wildlife.
0: Yeah.
12: Everything's gone backwards now. I don't know why.
0: Yeah. So who's wanting the removal? Is it farmers or is it the government or who's spearheading
12: It's the Greens.
0: Right. So the Greens want the removal of the horses. And why? Yeah. What's their reasoning behind that?
12: Well, I'm going to ask you. Look, I just want to tell you, I'll answer that in a sec, but do you know that down there they've been using, under the pretense of killing wild pigs?
0: Right.
12: And they're using 1080 poison for 9 years.
0: Right. That's the dog bait, isn't it?
12: Yes. But the magpies are it, and the kookaburras are it, So down there now we've got no birds left.
0: Right.
12: People don't know that.
0: Right.
12: Now, here's another thing that happened. They say shooting their wallabies and their roos and their wombats and koalas.
0: Right.
12: And like, that's never happened in Australia before. Like,
0: so why are they doing that?
12: Australia's on 72.
0: Yes.
12: I just, mate, look, if you want to feed and you go and kill an animal to eat on, to me that's the way it's been.
0: Yeah.
12: But you don't go there and kill everything out. Why would you want to kill our wildlife out? You know, them beautiful birds, king parrots and, you know, the old kookaburra. I don't know if you drive up the road anymore. Remember the old days you drove up the road at night, there'd be bugs all over your window?
0: Yep, yep.
12: Now there's no bugs, is there?
0: Well, it depends where you are. If you go up Queensland, there's still bugs.
12: No, New South Wales I'm talking about.
0: Oh, yeah. No, no.
12: No bugs. And I tell you what else is missing, all the butterflies, all those little Christmas beetles.
0: Yep. Well, I know that in the UK they actually encouraged people to plant sections of forest and things to encourage the bugs to come back because the lack of bugs actually became a bit of a problem over there, I believe.
12: Well, it's all in the food cycle.
0: Yeah.
12: Now, the other birds come back, if they do, their main source of food, the little ones, was the bugs.
0: Right.
12: You know, and the grasshoppers, isn't it?
0: Yep.
12: They're all gone, mate. So yeah. I've got no idea what their plan is. They haven't told no one why they're doing it.
0: Yeah.
12: They are building a big theme park up there.
0: In the Snowy Mountains?
12: Well,
0: in the Snowy Mountains, they're building a theme park there.
12: World class. They're going to have rides up the top of the mountain.
0: Oh.
12: That your kids got in and come flying down at 200 k's an hour or something. Oh, that it's going to be $80 a ride.
0: Right.
12: They're going to charge people shortly $90 for a day's walk in the bush. All this stuff, mate. The bush belongs to the people.
0: Yeah.
12: And so do the animals. Not only that, they get $9.8 billion out of the water down there per year. Now, I don't know where that money goes to.
0: They
12: certainly not going back into... So they could have had a nice sanctuary down there for the horses and the wildlife.
0: But no.
12: Even the cattle, you know. Just the farmers go up there every year at summertime and leave their cattle up there. Then at wintertime come in, they come and take them out and burn off. They burn all that country off.
0: Yeah.
12: Nothing got hurt, just a nice cold fire. And wildlife never got hurt. But they stopped all that, see? And now we'll get a fire, now we can't put them out.
0: I don't know what the answer is, Jim, but I appreciate your call tonight. And, maybe some other people. No worries.
12: Let me say it, mate. Thank you.
0: You're all right. No problem. Thank you. 13 12 69 is the open line number. It's a bit of a tricky one, isn't it? Because I've not come across anyone that thinks it's a good idea. But yet the government's keen to get in there and shoot those horses. Mind you, lately, I haven't come across many people that thinks anything the government's doing is a good idea, which is a bit of the problem, isn't it? 13 12 69. Love to hear your thoughts.
13: G'day, Matt Tilley here, CEO of Fight MND. Every year the MCG turns into a sea of blue beanies in the fight against MND. But for many people, still leaves a few questions like, what if I can't get to the G? What if beanies make my head itchy?
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0: That's Go West, King of Wishful Thinking. They loved a good soundtrack, didn't they, Go West? They were a few of them, weren't they? That one, of course, from the movie Pretty Woman. That was a great movie too. 36 years old now, Pretty Woman is. It's getting along a little bit, isn't it? But it was a great movie when it came out. I remember seeing it a couple of times, that one, Pretty Woman. Richard Gere, Julia Roberts. Classic story. It was a good one. 13 12 69. That's the open line number here at Newcastle's 2HD and the Super Radio Network. And Karen's on the line. She wants to talk to us about the birds and the bees, Karen.
1: That sounds good, doesn't it?
0: It does. But it's not what everyone's thinking, is it?
1: No, it's not. But I just want to start on this. My cat is putting me in such a good mood. She's got the zoomies.
0: Oh, they go crazy, don't they? Now, what kind of cat do you have?
1: Oh, she's a beautiful tabby. It's the last one we've got left. She's a beautiful tabby. She's brown. She's got some black and she's got some beautiful ginger.
0: Yep.
1: And she's running. She's tearing around the house, down the corridor.
0: What's her name?
1: Isabel.
0: Isabel. Oh, lovely. All right. Well, she might settle down in a minute. They usually get over it after a couple of minutes, don't they?
1: I hope she doesn't, because when she comes tearing around, she makes me laugh.
0: Oh, that's good. That's
1: yeah,
0: good.
1: So it makes you happy in like on the inside.
0: Yeah.
1: And this is a little sad, but I agree wholeheartedly with the previous caller. I've been noticing this a slow decline in it for years.
0: Yep. And that's, you're talking about the bugs and things like that.
1: I'm talking about the bugs. I haven't seen a bee around here.
0: Yep.
1: I can't tell you in how long. Not one bee.
0: Right.
1: I haven't seen bees. I did see Christmas beetles last year. I don't get any flies. We used to get flies in the house and you'd have to use your fly spray.
0: Yeah, I mean, even cicadas. I used to remember as a kid in summer you'd hear the cicadas. They were so loud. We don't seem to hear those as much anymore.
1: No. When my daughter was little, she'd go with her friend and they'd take a bucket and they would get buckets full.
0: The shells.
1: Of the shells.
0: Yeah.
1: Yeah. I mean, we do hear a few in the summertime,
0: yep.
1: But like you said, they're not deafening anymore.
0: No, they used to be everywhere, didn't they?
1: And do you know what else is really bizarre? When, like, if I'll go for a walk at night, because it's really beautiful, it's really safe around here at night, and
0: okay.
1: I'll go for a nice walk,
0: yep.
1: You know. And once upon a time, we would have kangaroos come up into our front yards at night, into our road. When you would be going walking, you would hear them bouncing off in the bush.
0: Yes.
1: I have not heard that in so long.
0: Right.
1: Where have all our kangaroos gone around here?
0: Yeah.
1: Early morning here, you would have that many birds in the trees.
0: Yeah.
1: You hear a few now and that's it.
0: Yeah. Are you close to the city, Karen?
1: No, I'm down the south coast.
0: Okay, yep.
1: And then you would see wombats out in the night because they're nocturnal.
0: Yep.
1: Basically, they're nocturnal.
0: Yeah.
1: You would see wombats out and about eating the grass on people's front lawn, like on their, out the front there.
0: Yeah, yep.
1: On their footpaths.
0: Yep, yep. On the nature strip, yep.
1: On the nature strip, no.
0: Not anymore.
1: No. I mean, I've heard, I don't know if it's true, but my friend has sent me photos because I'm originally from Sydney.
0: Right.
1: He's still up where I grew up.
0: Yep.
1: And he says, I don't know. I mean, I'm sceptical, but he has sent photos that have been, videos that have been put on, and he's even looked up into the sky and he's taken videos of these aeroplanes in the sky with their chemtrails.
0: Right.
1: Now, that's a very controversial subject.
0: Mm.
1: But why they're doing U-turns in the sky and there's all this, it's not mist because he's been telling me it lasts for half a day up there.
0: Right.
1: So, as I say, there's a lot of things that are undercover with the government that, because, I mean, even in America, I've heard many people speaking about in America that the people that live on the land, where of all their, because they call bees and beetles and flies, they call them all bugs. Where have our bugs gone?
0: Right.
1: And it's not just isolated to one particular area.
0: Yep.
1: We're talking about widespread You know, what's that word when... Extinction. Widespread extinction.
0: Right.
1: So, hello, something's going on.
0: Yeah. Now, as a pilot, I'm not on the chemtrail theory.
1: Well, like I said to you, I am sceptical.
0: Yeah.
1: But I watched this documentary about it. So it's up to everyone to determine... You know, they can have their own mind on this and you know. But I've also watched documentaries, and there was this ocean, I think it was around Brisbane area or something, and this man that was doing the documentary, he's walking along, and you should see, like, the acidic bubbling substance.
0: Mm.
1: That was in the water near closest to the shore that was coming up out of the ocean, and there was all these dead fish all over the beach.
0: Right.
1: Now, come on, what's happening?
0: I'm not sure. I do know there's a lot of pollution, though, isn't there, in the waters?
1: But this is pollution, but this is like it's bubbling, Jono.
0: Right.
1: It's bubbling like it's a chemical.
0: Right.
1: Do you see what I'm saying? And it's just killing, it's just killed off all of these fish.
0: Yeah.
1: You know what? I think they're deliberately just, I mean, as I say, I've looked and I've researched what's coming upon the world, but that's up to other people to do their own research and to find out what is actually happening. And I believe that they are deliberately destroying our beautiful world.
0: Hmm.
1: It's like with the solar panels and all this that they go on with.
0: Right.
1: They're destroying the land. They're destroying the land to save the land.
0: Yeah, it's a bit of a contradiction, isn't it? I know the amount of land that's been cleared for, you know, and I'm using my air quotes, green energy or renewable energy. It's quite significant.
1: Mm. Mm.
0: Yeah.
1: Yeah, and like I say, you know, it's no good. I mean, you know, you can do your protests, you can try and find ways to, you know, get your groups together and try to find solutions for things, but we can't really dwell on what we can't change.
0: Yeah.
1: We just have to be so grateful that we're living in a beautiful country.
0: Yes.
1: And, you know, there's still wonderful things to be happy about and to...
0: There are, yeah, absolutely.
1: You know, and to be grateful for, if you've got a roof over your head and you've got a full belly.
0: Yeah, and you've got an Isabella.
1: And you've got an Isabella, I think that you're doing pretty well. And if you have a little bit left over and you can help other people, you know, even just a small little gesture in even saying g'day to someone and have a lovely day.
0: Yep.
1: You know, all we can do is pull together as a country and try to make someone's life that little bit better when we're out and about and bring a little bit of happiness to someone else.
0: Yep. Yep. Yeah.
1: So I'll leave it on that note.
0: All right. Thank you, Karen. I hope you have a lovely night. Thank you for joining the show.
1: Oh, you're welcome. I'm looking forward to listening to you for the rest of the night.
0: All right. We'll talk to you soon. Thank you. Bye. 131269 is the open line number here at Newcastle's 2HD and the Super Radio Network. More of your calls after this.
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0: 13 12 69 is the open line number here at Newcastle's 2HD and the Super Radio Network. And it's good evening to Bob the Farmer. Hello, Bob. How are you going?
11: I'm going good. I got my dog on the end of the bed and she's snoring.
0: Having a bit of a snore?
11: Yeah.
0: What kind of dog you got there?
11: Black Kelpie, but I've got the heater
0: right.
11: And a ceiling fan going, so it's pretty cosy here.
0: Pretty cosy there. Whereabouts are you? You're at Dubbo Way, aren't you?
11: No, inland from Moorhope.
0: Oh, all right. Okay. There you go. Yeah, yeah.
11: On just off the Oxley Highway, which goes up to Walker.
0: Yep, yep.
11: But before I talk planes with you,
0: yeah,
11: 50-odd years ago, I had relatives at Mount Beauty.
0: Right.
11: Which is at the foot of Mount Buffalo.
0: Right.
11: And my father was a fanatical trout fisherman.
0: Okay.
11: And so we'd go up the top to the big dam up there, and you'd see Hereford cattle in magnificent condition.
0: Right.
11: Grazing up there, and they'd bring them down. They'd manage them, no fences, but they'd bring them down with salt blocks when winter had come.
0: Right.
11: But they were in prime condition, and they were grazing on not so much grass, but just natural ferns and shrubbery that grows up there, you know, like it was a traditional, but they cut that out.
0: Right.
11: I never saw horses in those days.
0: Right.
11: But, and the predominant breed was all, I saw nothing but Herefords there, the red ones, the English breed with the white head.
0: Yeah.
11: But now I believe you've got your pilot's license.
0: I do, yeah. I'm a pilot, yes.
11: Yeah, and where did you do your training, if you don't mind me asking?
0: I did my training at a couple of places. So I started flying up at Innisfail with a guy called Bob Harris. Now, that's back in 2020 I started there. And I did a little bit of training there. Then I went up to Cairns to a flight school called National Aviation Academy. And I did my PPL there, my private pilot's license. And then I came down to Newcastle and I've done the rest of my training with a guy called Phil Unicum. in Newcastle, Phil Unicum Aviation. And so I did a commercial pilot's license there and also a multi-engine instrument rating. Yeah. And I've also done an instructor rating now. So I'm working as a flight instructor teaching people how to fly aeroplanes.
11: Very similar to my son.
0: Okay.
11: To get his hours up so he had his license at 14.
0: Right, okay.
11: But to get into Qantas,
0: yes,
11: who wanted him, he had to get his hours up.
0: Correct, yeah.
11: And he had to get his instrument rating. He had a navigational.
0: Yes, yep.
11: Because prior to that, he was just flying by looking down at the coast or the highways.
0: Yeah, that's right. So we have two types of rules. We have visual flight rules, which is that, you fly around and you look at obstacles and landmarks and things like that. And then you have instrument flight rules, which is a different set of flight rules. And that's what your son sounds like. He went and did his instrument flight rule rating.
11: Yeah.
0: Yep.
11: Now, I'm not excited about this.
0: Right.
11: But several times he paid his own airfare to America.
0: Right.
11: And flew second-hand planes back to Australia.
0: Yes. Now, that's called a ferry flight. And that's, it's quite big. There's a lot of people that do that. So a lot of people buy aeroplanes overseas. And often it's cheaper to fly them back than it is to dismantle them and then ship them in shipping containers and then put them back together here in Australia.
11: Yeah, because of the engineering. They've got to be... You can virtually fly them the next day if you fly them back.
0: Yeah, that's right. In fact, often they'll register them with Australian registration markings over in America, and then they'll fly them back as Australian registered aircraft back to Australia. Now, did he come back via Europe, or did he come back over through Hawaii and island hop there?
11: He island hopped, and that's the scary part.
0: Yeah.
11: He'd fly over, pay his airfare, and he pulled the seats out of the back of it, and they put a bladder in it with fuel.
0: That's right. Yeah, it's called a ferry tank. So they put a ferry tank in there, which gives them extra fuel capacity, and then they fly. Now, it's quite a distance from the west coast of America over to Hawaii. It's the longest part of that journey. And, there's quite a few videos on YouTube of people that have made it, about 30 minutes out of Hawaii and they run out of fuel. So, if the winds go the wrong way or something like that, they're on such tight margins when they do that flight that it can be quite dangerous.
11: Most definitely. And you've got to give your coordinates to domestic flights, not domestic, international flights.
0: Correct. Shipping, yes.
11: On a regular basis.
0: Yeah, and usually they'll relay the message because the international flights, when you're flying a smaller aircraft, you're not flying as high as what the bigger aircraft would. So the aircraft that are above you have a greater radio range. So often they'll relay their position to an aircraft that's flying higher above them, and then they will have that message relayed back to air traffic control.
11: Yeah, and you've got to make sure you're not flying into a headwind because you've virtually just got enough fuel to get to that first island.
0: Yeah, that's right. Yeah, it's a very touch and go. Yeah, absolutely. So they would have waypoints there that they'd look at and go, oh, well, if I'm at this point by this much, I'll have enough fuel to get through. So as long as the winds don't change, usually it's okay, but sometimes it doesn't go as planned.
11: Exactly, and that happened with... a woman at Bankstown, he became an instructor for a while, and every time he took a student up, he got the hours.
0: That's right. That's exactly what I'm doing at the moment. So when I take students out, you act as the pilot in charge because the student's still learning. So you're effectively the one calling the shots, and you get to log all of that time as your own. Look, it's a great learning experience as well. I find that I've learnt so much about flying by, teaching other people. They say that the best way to learn is to teach, and I think that's true in this case. It's definitely helped me.
11: Yeah, I'm really envious. I'm too old to get into it myself, but it's quite an exciting career, I reckon. It's the one of the lasses, an instructor at Bankstown, that was flying a plane back on a different occasion.
0: Right.
11: The fuel leaked in the wing from the bladder.
0: Right. Yes.
11: And
0: yep.
11: She switched over to the
0: opposite tank,
11: and she put a hand behind her, and it was just full of air. You know, it had collapsed the big bladder.
0: Yeah. Yep.
11: And she radioed her coordinates, and a American destroyer.
0: They came and picked her up.
11: They picked her up, and she landed on the water. At
0: yes.
11: Sank.
0: Yeah. That she had to ditch the aircraft.
11: Yeah.
0: Yep.
11: But the, you know, there's things that a parent worries like hell. But as a child, we'd go out to Mascot Airport on a couple of occasions and sit in a departure lounge of an evening in his dressing gown.
0: Yep.
11: He wanted to be a pilot, you know, at a very young age, you know.
0: And, yes.
11: He ended up with Qantas Link as a testing captain, and then transferred to international, and had to go down to Melbourne to learn how to fly the Dreamliner.
0: Yeah, that's right. You do a type rating in the simulator. That's right, and learn all of the different elements of the aircraft systems and how they operate. And you do emergency testing and things like that. It's a fascinating process. Well, Bob, it's been great to talk to you. Thanks for calling up. I need to get to the news, so we'll chat another time. But it's good to talk to you, and I hope your dog has a good sleep there, snoring away.
11: Yeah, good company, mate.
0: All right. Have a great night. Thanks. Thank you. No problem. Thank you. 13 12 69 is the open line number here at 2HD and the Super Radio Network.
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9: I'm Tasava Brown. Anthony Albanese has responded to One Nation's rise in the polls, acknowledging economic pressures are playing a major role. A news poll reveals that One Nation has overtaken the Labor Party on primary votes for the first time in the poll's history. Daniel Wild, Deputy Executive Director of the Institute of Public Affairs, has told Sky there's been a global shift.
10: It's going to become increasingly likely that a coalition will need to be formed to get into government, as is the case in Europe. But we've also seen this in the UK. Just look at what's happening with the reform. We've seen it in the US. Look at 2016, the big realignment election there. And I think what's driving this is that a large and growing majority of Australians don't believe that their views or their values are reflected in the political system.
9: The Prime Minister has reiterated he is planning to reduce migration further over the next couple of years. Anthony Albanese says we want to be a better nation.
11: I certainly want a great Australia, and I think that's what we've got. We have a great country here. And one of the things that we have to do is to stop talking Australia down. Media has a responsibility for that as well. But as politicians, we have a particular responsibility to talk Australia up.
9: One of Australia's most wanted men has been arrested in Greece after being on the run for almost 30 years evading authorities. James Delamangus is accused of fatally stabbing a person at a nightclub in Belmore in 1999 in Sydney. He has now been taken into custody by Greek authorities. The Prime Minister Anthony Albanese has paid tribute to Professor Richard Scolia, who has passed away at the age of 59. The world-renowned scientist will be honoured with a state funeral after his lengthy public battle. He undertook an experimental treatment for his highly aggressive brain cancer. Mr Albanese says his legacy will live on for generations to come.
11: He continued to work right up until the very end, until it was impossible, but spent, as I spoke with Katie this morning, his final days with family, still

0: in good humour and with the strength, determination and character that defined what is an extraordinary legacy.
1: Australia requires more than 21,000 additional qualified early childhood educators to meet current sector demand. The nation faces a shortage of qualified early childhood teachers at a time when demand for places is accelerating. Lecturer in early childhood education in the Charles Sturt School of Education, Belinda Downey, says we need action.
2: We just don't have enough educators in the sector, and we're not getting as many through into the tertiary level or the TAFE either.
1: Iran's ambassador to Moscow says the Strait of Hormuz will be open under new conditions set by Iran. The Israeli military has struck targets in western and central Iran, with tensions escalating in retaliation to earlier strikes. Iran fired waves of missiles at Israel after a deadly Israeli strike on Beirut targeting Hezbollah. World markets are reacting accordingly. In sport, Blues coach Laurie Daly has named Mitchell Moses to return to the halves for Origin Game 2 despite an injury cloud. Moses will link up with Panthers star Nathan Cleary, while Casey McLean has been cleared to take his place in the New South Wales side for the second game of the series in Melbourne. Queensland's Billy Slater has made several changes to his Maroon squad. Reece Walsh has earned a recall to the side. Melbourne's MCG Fortress remains untouched after a stellar 83-75 victory over the Magpies. Brody Majacek's head and neck were caught awkwardly on the turf in the path of a dangerous tackle. The match was stopped for close to 10 minutes as Majacek was taken off the field. Braden Maynard dislocated his shoulder and was also ruled out. Jai Arrow has been the special guest at this year's Big Freeze for MND. And Kayleigh McEwen has withdrawn from the Australian swimming trials due to illness. She was due to race in the 200-metre individual heats at Sydney Olympic Park. In finance, oil is worth $91 a barrel. Gold is trading at $4,329 an ounce. One Aussie dollar is buying 70.5 US cents. 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Partly cloudy with light winds and possible fog. Temperatures are ranging from 11 to 21 degrees in the city, 7 to 21 in the west. Looking further ahead, partly cloudy with a chance of showers on Wednesday, Thursday and Friday. That's the latest 2SM News. I'm Tisava Brown.
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4: Yeah, great to have your company on this Monday evening. I'm sitting in the chair for Cheryl and Darcy, who's having a well-earned public holiday break. We've got a public holiday here in New South Wales today, so she's off for tonight, but she will be back tomorrow night. Looking forward to sharing the nightline with you. 13 12 69 is the open line number, and it's good evening to Tony. Hello, Tony. How are you going?
5: Hello, Jono.
4: How are you tonight, Tony?
5: I'm going good.
4: That's good.
5: When I was listening to the news...
4: Yes.
5: And about that Richard, that professor that died yesterday.
4: Yes, yeah, the cancer researcher. Yeah, it was a terrible thing, and quite terrible that he was taken by cancer when he spent so much time trying to solve that problem. Yeah.
5: Yeah. Especially the one from that MND, that
4: motor neurone disease.
5: Yes. And that Jai Arrow got it in, and the one that lost his battle 2 weeks ago. I feel sorry for all of them.
4: Yeah, it's terrible. There's some terrible things getting around, isn't there? So it's always sad when we hear of people that make a valuable contribution to our community, whether it's through sport or through research, when they suffer from these diseases. It's terrible to hear.
5: Definitely, yeah.
4: Yeah. And what are you up to tonight, Tony? You got something exciting planned? You're just kicking back?
5: Just kicking back, listening to Super Radio Network and having a nice quiet drink and,
4: Very good. All right. Well, it's good of you to call up and say hello, and thank you for that. And Sherilyn's back tomorrow night. I know you were interested to know where she was. She'll be back tomorrow night.
5: Yeah, and I'll talk to you when you're on again, whenever you're on again.
4: It sounds like a plan. I'm sure I'll be back again, and I'm sure we'll speak again. Good to talk to you, Tony.
5: Okay.
4: Thank you. 13 12 69 is the open line number here at 2HD and the Super Radio Network. Hello, Neil. How are you going?
6: I'm going pretty good, Jono.
4: That's good. You've got some aviation stories to tell us.
6: I have. I didn't even know it was on air. Like I said, I just put the radio on.
4: Right.
6: But I have heard you before. I haven't talked to you before.
4: Right.
6: Oh, mate, I'm going to take you back to the 60s.
4: Okay.
6: I'm 68. I was born in 57. My father worked with a bloke at Lysarts at Mayfield.
4: Okay.
6: Who, like you, going through the aviation thing.
4: Yes.
6: And he used to hire planes from Newcastle Aerodrome.
4: Okay, yep.
6: Which is where McDonald Jones Stadium is now.
4: It is, yeah. It moved out to Mayfield later on. To Mayfield, I should say. Rutherford later on. But it did used to be there where McDonald Jones Stadium is.
6: Yeah, so on occasions, I think my father's routine was every Saturday we had to drive to Newcastle, pay bills, do this, do that, get clothes, whatever.
4: Right.
6: But occasionally, this guy he worked with, he'd call in there and he'd give him 10 bob, which is what now, a dollar, to go towards his hire fee for the planes.
4: Right.
6: And at that stage, he'd either take my sister or myself up. And my sister used to go up, she was 9 years older than me, sometimes even in a tiger moth.
4: Yes.
6: I was too small to go in those, so I was in a chipmunk or a Cessna.
4: Right.
6: But this guy ended up getting his commercial license.
4: Yeah.
6: And you can check this. I'm pretty sure he flew for TAA.
4: Right.
6: And his name was Ralph Young.
4: Okay.
6: Yeah. Yeah. Like I said, I would have been 8 years old.
4: Yep.
6: How the hell I know his name was Ralph Young? But this is where the aviation history comes in.
4: Right.
6: There's been one hijacking over Australia.
4: Yes.
6: Yeah, and that was from Alice Springs, from memory, to fly to Queensland.
4: I think it ended in Alice Springs, didn't it?
6: No, it went the other way.
4: Oh, okay.
6: And to Alice Springs to Brisbane or something like that.
4: Right.
6: But that was Ralph Young.
4: There you go, and he was the pilot that used to fly around in Newcastle.
6: He was the one that got most of his hours up from Newcastle Aerodrome.
4: There you go. Yeah, interesting. Bit of history, bit of aviation history. You know, I've looked at the aerodrome there at Newcastle, and they used to do some crazy things out of there. They used to fly tiger moths and things like that. There's been a few accidents there where people have ended up in those drains just behind Broadmeadow Macca's there. There were a few little accidents there in the time. And I think one time an aeroplane came down on a house there around that area as well.
6: It did. I remember. I couldn't tell you exactly what it was.
4: Yeah.
6: But in talking about those little planes and crazy things they do.
4: Yep.
6: I have a friend that's a friend of I can't think of his name now. The guy that does the Red Bull aviation around the world.
4: Matt Hall.
6: Yeah, Matt Hall.
4: Yes.
6: And this friend's father used to fly as well. Now, you get an F-18 or something like that, one of the big fighter jets.
4: Right.
6: And you put them in big turns, you're looking at 7 to 8 Gs.
4: Yep.
6: If you get in what Matt flies, and like the chip, because they used to do it in chipmunks.
4: Right.
6: You can go anything up to 15 Gs.
4: Yeah. Yeah, it's significant. The aeroplanes that he uses for his joy flights out there, I think, is an extra. Let's call it an extra, the aeroplane. But, yeah, they're very high-performance aircraft. They'll withstand significant G-forces for sure.
6: Yeah, something like twice the G-force of fighter jets.
4: Yeah, it's crazy, isn't it?
6: Anyway, you know, like I say, Ralph Young, he was the one that got hijacked.
4: Yeah.
6: And did most of his training from Newcastle Aerodrome.
4: There you go. Bit of a trip down memory lane. Thanks for sharing, Neil. That's a good story.
6: Yeah, okay, mate. Well, when I heard you were into aviation, I thought, well, something you might like to know.
4: Yeah. It is. It definitely is. And thank you for letting us know. Thanks very much. 13 12 69 is the open line number here at Newcastle's 2HD and the Super Radio Network. We'll be back with more after this.
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0: 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Rain comes on steady, hot and strong. It just keeps on and on.
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9: Yeah, it's great to have your company on this Monday evening. I hope you're going well wherever you are. 13 12 69 is the open line number here at 2HD and the Super Radio Network. Joined this evening by a very special guest from Little Wings. Hello, Claire. How are you?
10: Hi, how are you?
9: I'm really well, thank you. Now, Claire is the CEO of Little Wings. Am I right there?
10: You are correct.
9: Yes. And obviously, we've had some news today, and we heard it in the news with Tassara Brown, that Little Wings has received some really much-needed funding, which is great news. Tell us a little bit about that.
10: Yeah, for the last 2 years, Little Wings has received $600,000 through the Health Minister, Ryan Park, with state funding. And that has been such an important part of us stabilising our service and making sure we can support families in those really critical times. And making sure that it's for the duration of their journey, which is so important, so they don't have to think about transport. And we were hoping to get it again this year. There was a little bit of back and forth, but today the Health Minister did confirm he was going to renew for another year at $600,000.
9: Yeah, and that's great. So that will enable you to continue providing what you have been providing. But of course, there's a bit of an unlimited need. And let's just have a little bit of a recap of what Little Wings does, because it's not just helping out kids get to flights. There's also the Medical Wings flights, which you guys offer, which provided support to communities as well. Tell us a little bit about that.
10: That's exactly right. We have the two programs. Our flagship program, which has been running for 14 years, is our hospital flights program, where we pick up families from the bush and bring them into city for treatment on a regular and routine basis. And children typically use that program for about 18 months. But, of course, it depends on their diagnosis. And so we've had families that have been flying for over a decade through that program. And then our second program is Medical Wings. Medical Wings was really born out of COVID. And this is where we started transporting doctors from John Hunter Children's Hospital initially out to the bush to deliver clinics. And we really started to understand how big the need was, not just in terms of receiving treatment, but that diagnosis and that early intervention, and also just changing health literacy and the way people think about their health and access healthcare.
9: Yeah.
11: Yeah.
10: And so we've continued to deliver that program. John Hunter Children's Hospital is the biggest user of that program, but we have hospitals and individual doctors that operate independently all over the state flying with us to deliver that service.
9: Yeah, and it's such a valuable service. Now, we're going out to a whole heap of communities that you guys serve. I mean, we're out to Coffs Harbour tonight, Armidale, Kempsey, Taree, Tamworth, Gunnedah, Bathurst, Orange, Dubbo, Mudgee Parks, all areas that you guys help people out in. So I guess if somebody's out there listening and realising what a valuable service this is, how can they get involved and help Little Wings? Because, I mean, there's unlimited need for this type of thing. And obviously the resources are always limited. So how can we provide more resources to help Little Wings?
10: There's so many ways people can get involved. I mean, the free and simplest way to do it is to follow us on socials, share, like our posts, help us build our community, not only to reach potential funders, but also the people that need us. You know, a lot of people haven't heard of Little Wings still, and so that's why platforms like this radio station, but also our social platforms being shared, is so important to reach the families that need us the most. Of course, people can make a donation, and no donation is too big or too small, and it's all tax deductible. You can do that directly through our website. Or if you have a special skill, talent, something that you can share with us to help us improve our service, to make us stronger, we'd love to talk to you. And this could be IT, it could be photography, it could be, you know, you're moving to the city, you're happy to do a drive a week. It could be all different things. And I think we can just never underestimate using our time and talent for the greater good. So we'd love to talk to you if you want to get involved, if you want to do something on a big or small scale, a long or a short stint. We're really keen to talk to people about how we connect, and also too in the regions, you know, hosting a small fundraiser, getting our return and earn bins into the local school. We'll come out and talk to them, bring the bins, bring our mascot, talk to the kids. So there's so many different ways, and it helps us really connect with the families and the communities that need us.
9: Yeah, we've been talking tonight. I've been sharing about being a pilot, obviously. It's come up in conversation with a few talkback callers. So it's something I'm very passionate about, Little Wings, because I love aviation and I think it's just a valuable thing that we provide to the community through it. But you don't have to be a pilot. I mean, I've been to air shows and you guys even do barbecues at air shows. So even if someone can come and help on a barbecue for an hour or something like that, that's just a valuable help as well, isn't it?
10: That is exactly right. And we're always doing barbecues, air shows, a whole range of different reasons, Bunnings, in all those different locations that you listed. So if people put their hand up and say, hey, if you're going to be in Tamworth, let me know, or Mudgee, let me know, because we're always scrambling to get volunteers. And it's not because people don't want to help, but usually just they don't know about us.
9: Yeah, yeah. I really encourage everyone who's listening tonight, jump on Facebook and have a look at the Little Wings Facebook page. There are some really great videos on there about the stories of people's lives that are impacted by this really valuable service. And it's so amazing to watch. I get a little bit teary, Claire. I watch the videos and they make me tear up a little bit.
10: Oh, me too. You know, I'm front and centre. I get to meet these families. And there's not a day that doesn't go by that you really connect with someone and you feel that emotional gravitas about how serious it is what they're going through with their child. And also there are the triumphs, the days that they go into remission, the days they no longer need your service, the days they've just had good news and they don't have to come in every week, maybe it's stretched out to fortnightly or a month. You know, there's so many emotions at Little Wings, but they're all very raw and real, and it's a real privilege to be, you know, front and centre for that. So when a family shares their story and allows us to capture it and share it on our social pages, it's such a privilege to have that little insight. So, you know, when they go on and they see people making beautiful comments or liking it or sharing it, that really fills their cup too in so many ways and empowers them to keep going, to keep pushing and sharing their story as well along the way.
9: Yeah, absolutely. And another way, I know a lot of our listeners love writing letters to their members of parliament. So if you can write a support letter about Little Wings as well, that's great as well. So the more that our members of parliament hear about the valuable service that this provides to the community, the better, I think.
10: That is absolutely right. Anyone who's listening who's willing to take a minute to send an email, we'd love you to send an email to Mark Butler, who is the Federal Health Minister, to encourage him to renew our agreement for next year. We're definitely banging on about that train because that funding has been so important to us, and at this point it's not been renewed.
9: Yeah. Well, let's hope it does get renewed. Claire, thank you so much for taking the time out of your evening to share the good news with us about that state government funding, but also share some stories about how really important it is for the communities that we talk to tonight and the service that you guys provide.
10: Thank you for having me.
9: No worries. Thank you, Claire. Talk to you soon.
10: Perfect.
9: Thank you. 131269 is the open line number here at Newcastle's 2HD and the Super Radio Network. I'm a massive fan of Little Wings. I do bang on about them a lot, but they do provide an absolutely wonderful service. And if you can spare a minute to help them out in any way tonight, that would be absolutely fantastic. We'll be back with more of your calls after this.
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0: It's the Eagles and Hotel California, Newcastle's 2HD, and the Super Radio Network. Good to have you company on this Monday evening. Well, the weekend's auction results across Australia's two biggest cities told a story that property owners will not enjoy hearing, and it's one that maybe some prospective buyers have been waiting for. Melbourne's auction clearance rate fell to 52.3% on the weekend. It's the lowest result in 5 years, and it's down more than 13% from where it was this time last year. Sydney fared marginally better at 52.9%, but that's still more than 5% below where it was a year ago. Combine the two cities and you get a clearance rate of 51.1% across those two capitals. It's the lowest result since April 2020, which is the early days of COVID. Now, 31.9% was the clearance rate in Brisbane. That was absolutely abysmal. Tom Panos. Many of you know him as the auctioneer from The Block. Well, he's put it plainly. He said it's the weakest auction marketplace Australia has seen since the start of the pandemic. His message for vendors, it's no longer rewarding hope, it's rewarding realism. That's the market at the moment. Now, for buyers who've spent years watching properties fly off the market at prices well above the advertised range, a little bit more of an encouraging message. August, September and October is shaping up to be a pretty good window for buyers. Stock is building, homes are sitting on the market longer, and for the first time in years, buyers can actually take their time. So what is driving the correction? Is it just the budget or is it other stuff as well? Well, I think a few things working together there. So the Reserve Bank has lifted rates a number of times, February, March and May this year, bringing the official cash rate to 4.35%. Another announcement due tomorrow, so maybe there'll be another one, who knows. Commonwealth Bank and ANZ thinks that rates have peaked. NAB and Westpac tipping more rate rises this year. In fact, Westpac tipping two more rate rises this year, August and September, which would push the rate to 4.85%. AMP's chief economist Shane Oliver has revised his forecast upwards too, flagging the possibility of further hikes driven by high fuel prices and the recent minimum wage increase from the Fair Work Commission. I think the cost of borrowing is definitely not going down, that's for sure. The federal budget, well, that hasn't helped either. Last month's budget introduced, obviously, those changes to negative gearing and the capital gains tax discount on investment properties. I think the market was already cooling before that, though, and this is just added to what was already happening. House prices in Sydney and Melbourne have now fallen more than 2% over the last quarter. Listings are up 12% in both cities compared to last year. The average Sydney property is sitting on the market for 30 days before selling, 6 days longer than 1 month ago. Also, a difficult situation developing for first home buyers who use the deposit schemes to get into their properties in Sydney or Melbourne. If those prices continue to fall, some of those buyers could find themselves in negative equity, which is not a great position to be in, is it? Yeah, it's not a good one at all. Now, Barefoot investor Scott Pape has actually posted an article tonight talking about what's going on there, and it's certainly not great. He outlines the story of Fiona, who's a single mum. She bought her first apartment in 2024 using the government's low-income single parent deposit scheme. Now, she got in with a deposit of 2.5%, and then it hasn't gone well for her. So she's now working three jobs. Her daughter is also working after school. And they've actually moved out of the property. They're renting it out to try and make the mortgage repayments. And they're living in a share house. Between mortgage repayments, rates and strata fees, they're really struggling to make that work. Not only that, but because of the housing price corrections, she's actually in negative equity now. So to sell it, she would lose money, and she actually would be able to sell. By the time she takes costs out, she wouldn't have enough money to pay out the loan on that property. Now, she's talked to him this week. She said, prices always go up. I'll be okay, won't I? And Scott Pape said, well, I really don't know. The property market is certainly very unpredictable at the moment. Yeah, it's interesting. It's very, very interesting. So, yeah, anyone in the region watching the market, whether you've got properties in Sydney or you've got kids trying to buy their first home or you just have a bit of a stake in what happens, it's very much a state of limbo at the moment. Everyone's kind of just sitting back and waiting to see what happens. I guess the only good news is for people who might be looking at buying a house. It could be good news on the horizon. We'll see. My vibe is, I think everyone's sitting back at the moment waiting for things to settle down. And once they do, I don't think we'll see any meaningful drop in house prices. There might be a little bit of a correction now, but we'll see what happens. I mean, yeah, it's the whole debate is we are not fixing the supply side of housing. And so the problem's always going to be there. It doesn't matter what we do. Whenever we try to do demand-based solutions, I think it always ends up in the same place and house prices will keep rising. Until we add supply, I don't think the situation will be solved. You might have a different opinion, though, and you're certainly welcome to share it on this show. 13 12 69 is the open line number. Love to hear your thoughts, and we'll take your calls after this.
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Jet Airliner, Newcastle's 2HD, and the Super Radio Network. I couldn't help playing an aviation theme song after the theme of this hour. We've been talking about a lot of aviation related stuff. Back to housing. Let me paint you a bit of a picture of what's happening in Australian arts and culture right now. There's a novel called Kill Your Boomers. It's published by a major Sydney publisher in bookshops now, about a 30-something Sydney sider who fantasises about murdering property owners as a solution to the housing crisis. Yep, it's an actual book out now. A film that's out now called Birthright, currently in cinemas after touring international film festivals for the past year, about a millennial couple who move into the husband's parents' home uninvited after being evicted and unable to source housing. And then there's another novel called The Ruiners, about a woman who inherits money from her estranged father and uses it to buy a house on a Greek island. A Perth artist now, based in New York, building his reputation on photographs and exhibitions centered on the idea of suburban homes and who gets to live in them. And then, love this one, a Sydney visual artist who created an exhibition shown at a major public gallery in Perth, built around letters she delivers to the owners of expensive homes in Sydney and Perth, which make a request, and I'm not making this up, give me a house to live in free of charge for a decade. In exchange, you'll play a central role in involving artwork of profound social importance. Yeah. I'm noticing a bit of a pattern. Each of these artists are building their career, in some cases very successfully, out of the grievance that other people own property and they don't. And I don't know that I'm entirely comfortable with it. The author of Kill Your Boomers has bought a home with her partner who works in tech. The filmmaker behind Birthright has spent the last year touring international film festivals with her housing crisis movie. She told an interviewer she was initially worried the housing bubble might burst before her film came out and make it less relevant. Yeah, think about that for a moment. She was worried the housing crisis might end so she wouldn't make money out of a film. It's a bit of a grievance industry, isn't it? Not just individuals venting frustration. It's like a cultural ecosystem. Books, films, galleries, festival circuits. Commercial organisation around the idea that a generation has been wronged and that someone else is to blame. Look, I'll admit, the housing crisis in Australia is definitely something. We do have a problem in Australia, no doubt about it. Home ownership rates have fallen for every successive generation. House prices have outpaced wage growth. Renting in this country is difficult. It's expensive. Legitimate problems that deserve attention, no word of a lie. But there's a bit of a difference between acknowledging that something's broken and then building a career out of the resentment, isn't there? I just feel like there is. Asking artists, asking strangers to give her a house for a decade? She's not making a point about policy. She's making a point about herself. Yeah. I'm not sure how I feel about it. 13-12-69, what are your thoughts? It's not just housing, though, is it? This culture of, yeah, grievance stuff. They thrive on it. And social media thrives on it as well. I don't know how comfortable I am with it. Anyway, that's just my thoughts. You might have a different one. You can definitely share it with us on 13-12-69. The Proclaimers now. I'm on my way. Bit of music. Newcastle's 2HD and the Super Radio Network.

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4: I'm Tasaba Brown. The Prime Minister has reiterated he's planning to reduce migration further after a new poll revealed Pauline Hanson's One Nation has become the country's most popular political party. The news poll put One Nation's primary vote at 31%, above Labor at 30%, with the coalition at 18%. Anthony Albanese says we can strike the right balance.
5: We want to make sure that we put in place mechanisms that do make a difference. Not political easy decisions, but the right decisions. And that if governments don't respond to that, there'll be a continued rise in populism.

0: instead of the right or the left. It's something that we're seeing globally.
1: Former Australian of the Year and world-renowned cancer researcher Richard Scollier has died aged 59. He undertook an experimental treatment for his highly aggressive brain cancer. Tributes are flowing. Anthony Albanese shared his condolences. Professor Scollier's wife, Katie, has accepted a state funeral. The Reserve Bank is tipped to hold the cash rate steady at its meeting next week. The RBA is monitoring economic conditions to assess how higher interest rates and the global energy price shock are playing out. William Buck, Chief Economist Bessadetta, says more rate rises are possible.
2: We can't rule out one further rate rise later this year. We think that the threshold for another rate rise has risen.
1: The Albanese government's proposed gun buyback program has stalled amid limited cooperation from state governments. The buyback has received little attention within Federal Labor's caucus in recent months after the initiative was announced following the Bondi terror attack in December last year. There have been internal concerns the policy could boost support for One Nation in regional Labor-held seats. New South Wales may end up being the only state to participate after the Victorian Labor government confirmed last month that it would not take part. As the countdown to the FIFA World Cup begins, experts have called the tournament a defining moment. It's a key point across tourism, urban planning and global branding at a time of global uncertainty. Professor David Rowe, Western Sydney University, says there's a lot happening and the world is watching.
3: A huge strategic exercise, given that we are effectively in the middle of a war in the Middle East. There are a whole series of questions about this World Cup because it's taking place in three countries, the United States, Canada and Mexico. It has more teams than ever before, 48 as opposed to 32.
1: Westfield Bondi Shopping Centre is set for a $300 million makeover with construction now underway in Sydney's east. The Bondi Junction location will be transformed into a world-leading lifestyle, entertainment and dining destination. Israel has conducted strikes against military targets in western and central Iran. It comes after Iran fired missiles at Israeli targets in retaliation for an attack on Beirut. Donald Trump had told Israeli Prime Minister Benjamin Netanyahu not to retaliate. In sport, the Bulldogs have clinched a thrilling 14-12 win over Parramatta in a fiery showdown. It was helped along by a contentious run of penalties. Neither side managed to score in the first half. Laurie Daly has unveiled his 21-man New South Wales squad for Game 2. Mitchell Moses has returned to the squad, but Daly notes that by Tuesday, he'll have more information on some players recovering from injury. Moses is expected to feature. Casey McLean has been cleared to take his place in the side in Melbourne after being cleared of a serious ankle injury, while Isaiah Katoa will be the 20th man. Hayes Perham is set to replace Reece Walsh in Thursday's clash with the Rabbitohs. It comes after Queensland coach Billy Slater refused to release the Broncos star from camp. Walsh has been recalled to the Queensland State of Origin side. The Demons have overpowered the Magpies 83-75, but an injury to Brody Majacek rocked the turf with the Stars stretched off. Collingwood's Braden Maynard dislocated his shoulder. Melbourne coach Stephen King earlier joined thousands of footy fans in the walk from Federation Square to the MCG to raise motor neurone disease awareness. In finance, oil is worth $91 a barrel. Gold is trading at $4,329 an ounce. And one Australian dollar is buying 70.51 US cents. 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Partly cloudy with light winds and possible fog. Temperatures are ranging from 11 to 21 degrees in the city, 7 to 21 in the west. Looking further ahead, partly cloudy with a chance of showers on Wednesday, Thursday and Friday. That's the latest 2SM News. I'm Tisava Brown.
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5: And it's great to have your company on this Monday evening, sitting in the chair for Cheryl and Darcy, who'll be back tomorrow night. She's having a well-earned break because it's a long weekend here in New South Wales. Not to rub it in on all the Queenslanders listening, but sorry that you had to go to work today. We're here having a lovely Monday evening, and we've got Tim on the line on 13 12 69.

0: Hello, Tim. How are you going?
1: Good evening. Good, thank you. Good.
0: That's good. What's on your mind?
1: I want to pick up on Mrs. Pauline Hanson, if I could.
0: Pauline Hanson, yep.
1: I recognize that she's a very hard worker.
0: Yes.
1: She's like any other Australian woman, like my mom. I'll compare her with my mom, especially.
0: Right.
1: She's illiterate, but she loves reading. And hasn't achieved much, like Pauline Hanson. She's a hard worker, but no ambition to achieve more than a mother would.
0: Right.
1: Now, One Nation Party, it picks on immigrants or new Australians or whatever.
0: Yes.
1: Who come here with nothing.
0: Yes.
1: They're downtrodden, poor. They only got appetite to work and some ambition to achieve something that they didn't have in your country or anywhere.
0: Right.
1: Before that, I want to also make clear that Australia, I think, like any other country, be it India, Greece, Sri Lanka, or even China, is bottom of speed. You can throw all the money you want in this country, but will never be enough.
0: Right.
1: Because we have so much work to do, so much infrastructure to achieve, and so much to do.
0: Right.
1: You can throw all the money, all the investment you want, it will never be enough. But I think sometimes she's out of order, she has to send down in some ways.
0: Right.
1: Because Napoleon, the great Napoleon, picked on immigrants, took all the wealth.
0: Right.
1: And was destroyed by the Europeans. Hitler had done something similar, and so many others. They've all been destroyed by someone.
0: Tim, to be fair to Pauline Hanson, she's not against immigrants coming to Australia. What her problem is that at the moment we're taking too many immigrants for the amount of infrastructure we have.
1: Yeah.
0: So we don't have enough houses, we don't have enough hospitals and things like that. And so her problem is that we're taking too many people in at the moment and it's not sustainable. So she wants to reduce the number of people coming to Australia and put that at sustainable levels. Now, that being said, she does have a problem with some immigrants, and that's mainly extremist, like Islam, people like that.
1: World of problem with extremists everywhere. Extremists are extremists, even Christians or Muslims or whatever. You know, like, I don't like 6 o'clock in the morning, Sunday, someone knocking at my door and teaching me Jesus, okay?
0: Right.
1: Because I found Jesus. I know who Jesus is. I know how to find Jesus.
0: Okay.
1: You know, I don't need guidance, for instance.
0: Right.
1: You know, there is many, even there are many extremists from everywhere.
0: Yes.
1: But in reality, sir, everybody can have a house in Australia if we don't leave it every Friday night on the pub or the TAB.
0: Yes.
1: You know, or drugs, rock and roll, and alcohol, and all that things. We have to know how to control ourselves.
0: Yeah, you need to make a sacrifice. And look,
1: of course, big sacrifices.
0: And the other problem there, Tim, is that a lot of people, you know, they expect, you know, they grow up in the Northern Beaches or something like that, and they expect that they'll be able to buy a house there. But that's not the case. I mean, you know, certainly a lot of people need to move out west a little bit and maybe buy something that's a little bit more affordable.
1: I don't blame them. They want to live by the beach. They can live there.
0: Well, it's a nice spot. It's also expensive, though.
1: But they have to realize, you know, when the parents send them to school, they can't go surfing.
0: Yeah.
1: You know, they have to follow the discipline the parents did and the grandparents or whatever. And also, I come to Australia and I work hard like the first immigrants of England. Okay, we all work very hard.
0: Yes.
1: I know some of the convicts talk, it's a vicious circle, very vicious circle. They love to drink, they love to gamble, they love. And they want to home in the end of it. I mean, come on, you know, like, you know.
0: I don't disagree with you, Tim. I agree with everything you're saying, but except for the fact I don't think Pauline Hanson's as against immigration as you think she is. But look, I'll give you an example. I used to be a mortgage broker and I used to arrange home loans for people. And I've mentioned it on this radio station before, but I had a lovely guy from India who came over, and within 5 years of him arriving in the country, He'd saved up and bought himself a beautiful home in Melbourne, well over $1 million worth. But he worked very hard to get that. He worked two jobs. He, sacrificed quite a lot. He used to eat as cheaply as he can, and he saved quite a big deposit. And then he was quite smart about where he bought. So, it's definitely possible. I've seen people do it, but it does require sacrifice, and it does require you to really go without to get where you want.
1: Can I tell you something?
0: Yeah.
1: When I come to Australia in 77, by 1988, I had enough money to buy a house almost cash.
0: Yeah.
1: I have here when I was 15, 16.
0: Yes.
1: Two, 3 years. But when I was 17, I had $5,500.
0: Yes.
1: Saved up. House in Parramatta was about 5,000 double story, okay?
0: Right.
1: Where I live now. But I was by law, I wasn't allowed to buy one because I was under the age of 18.
0: Right.
1: So I bought myself a charger. Silly me.
0: Yeah.
1: But I'm just saying, you know what I mean?
0: Yes, yeah,
1: but,
0: yeah.
1: But it's possible. There's many things are possible, sir.
0: Yeah. Yeah, look, it's true. Many things are possible, and it's certainly, a lot of people want to have... And you look at the things that people are spending money on. You've got your Netflix subscription, and you've got, all of these things that people spend money on, and it just all adds up, a little bit here, a little bit here, a little bit here, and then all of a sudden, you're spending a lot and you're not saving much.
1: Some of them are necessary, but every cafe, so to speak, they're full of young people who can't afford to buy a house, and whoever 18, and yet they're going Uber each, and they're going, I know business work. There is a trade.
0: Yeah.
1: But, thank God the way, for instance, to people who have a house, why would I sell it in 2 years and go somewhere else?
0: Yeah.
1: Because I come here to stay. You know what I mean?
0: That's it. Yeah, a lot of people just want to buy a home to live in and settle down there, for sure. Appreciate you calling us tonight, Tim. Thanks for sharing.
1: Good afternoon, bye-bye.
0: Thank you. Bye-bye. 13 12 69 is the open line number here at Newcastle's 2HD and the Super Radio Network. Do you agree with Tim? Do you think that people are a little bit too entitled these days? They need to forego a lot more to get what they want? Or is it just too hard now? I mean, Tim was talking about saving $5,000, and that's how much a house was. Certainly houses are a lot more than 3 years' wages nowadays. A house in Sydney, you'd be looking, if you saved an entire wage, you'd be looking at, 10 or 11 years to purchase a house outright, just for the average wage versus the average house price. Love to hear your thoughts. 13 12 69, Newcastle's 2HD and the Super Radio Network.

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0: That's Brown Morrison.
1: Van Morrison, I should say. Brown Eyed Girl. Brown Morrison. What am I doing? Maybe time to go to bed for me. It's past my bedtime. 13 12 69 is the open line number. It's John Ellis in the chair for Cheryl and Darcy, who is back tomorrow night. Public holiday here in New South Wales. That's why she's not here tonight. Now, have you ever thought about how much you need to retire? What do you need in superannuation to live a comfortable life? Well, according to the experts, to retire comfortably in Australia in 2026, and that comfortable means running a car, maintaining private health insurance, enjoying the occasional meal out, taking a holiday once in a while, you need about $630,000 for a single person, and if you're a couple, $730,000. Those are the benchmarks that have been set by the Association of Superannuation Funds of Australia, the body that measures what retirement actually costs. And when you compare that to what Australians actually have, it's a bit sobering. The average Australian woman aged between 55 and 59 has $240,000 in superannuation. The average man in the same age bracket has $319,000. It's about half, basically. Every man in his late 50s is about half or less than half of what they'll need for a comfortable retirement. A little bit concerning, isn't it? Averages, of course, are averages and it includes people at both ends of the scale, but it also tells a story that the superannuation industry doesn't shout very loudly, and that is that most Australians are going to retire on significantly less than they need to make it comfortably through retirement. So what fills the gap? Well, for many, it's the age pension. The full pension currently pays about $28,500 a year for one person. Not nothing, but not significant either. Not what most Australians picture when they think about retirement. But there is a little bit of good news on the horizon. From the 1st of July, 3 weeks away, employers will be required to pay superannuation on the same day as wages under new laws that come in. No more quarterly payments sitting in the employer's account. The money needs to be paid every time you get paid. So that closes a serious loophole because a quarter of Australian workers have been shortchanged on their super at one point, with a collective $24 billion going unpaid between 2018 and 2023. That's $24 billion that should be sitting in workers' retirement accounts. I guess if you're close to retirement, it's not going to change things a lot. But for anyone still in the workforce or coming through, younger people who might be listening, it means that hopefully by the time they hit retirement, there's a little bit more there. Of course, the other benefit is that once that money's in the account, hopefully the super funds are investing it effectively and it's growing nicely, although not looking great for tomorrow. But anyway, that's another story. If you're in your 50s, you probably need to put as much money into super as you can, not financial advice. Talk to someone who's an expert because usually people in their 50s are at their peak as far as income go. They've got smaller mortgages. Kids have usually left home. And they've got a bit of spare cash to pop into super, which hopefully will help. Yeah, it's interesting though, isn't it? Superannuation, it's all a bit crazy. Have you ever thought about how much you need to retire? You might be already retired. You might be living off your super, or you might be just living off the pension. A lot of people are. Certainly the way a lot of people have had to go because super just doesn't provide enough. In fact, as I've spoken about a number of times, I used to do mortgage broking on this show, and I often came across people whose retirement strategy was to use their super to pay out their home so they owned it and then survive off the age pension with a home that they owned outright. That was, you know, a pretty common retirement strategy for a lot of people. So yeah. 13 12 69, love to hear your thoughts, what might be on your mind about super, about retirement, or anything else that you'd like to talk about. You can give us a call and tell us what's on your mind. 13 12 69, more of your calls soon.
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From Bathurst to Moree, Tamworth to Sydney, call 13 1269. 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

0: I'm Tassava Brown. The Prime Minister has called for an end to personal attacks on politicians, warning it could lead to political violence. It follows digital billboards depicting Victorian Premier Jacinta Allen wearing a witch's hat next to the slogan, "Ditch the Witch." Anthony Albanese says we need to turn the temperature down. The Albanese government will continue to focus on making a practical difference to people's lives after new polls revealed One Nation is leading Labor in primary support. The Prime Minister says his government will continue reducing migration to 225,000 over the next couple of years. Daniel Wild, Deputy Executive Director of the Institute of Public Affairs, has told Sky the appetite for change is huge.
1: What's driving this is that a large and growing majority of Australians don't believe that their views or their values are reflected in the political system.
0: Australia is grieving the loss of Professor Richard Scollier, who has died at the age of 59, with the Prime Minister declaring the world has lost one of its brightest lights. The globally respected cancer researcher and former Australian of the Year passed away 3 years after being diagnosed with an aggressive brain tumour. Anthony Albanese.

0: responsibility to try to change the future for others and leave the world a better place. The world is a better place because of Richard Scollier's contribution.
1: The Albanese government's proposed gun buyback program has stalled amid limited cooperation from state governments. The buyback has received little attention within Federal Labor's caucus lately, with internal concerns the policy could boost support for One Nation in regional Labor-held seats. New South Wales may end up being the only state to participate after the initiative was announced following the Bondi terror attack in December last year. One of Australia's most wanted men has been arrested in Greece after evading authorities for nearly three decades. James Delamangus is accused of fatally stabbing George Giannopoulos at a Sydney nightclub in Belmore in 1999, 27 years ago. He has now been taken into custody by Greek authorities at a remote property. He is set to face extradition after living under a fake name. Iran's ambassador to Moscow says the Strait of Hormuz will be open under new conditions to be set by Iran. The Israeli military has struck targets in western and central Iran, with tensions escalating in retaliation to earlier strikes. Iran fired waves of missiles at Israel after a deadly Israeli strike on Beirut, targeting Hezbollah. In sport, in a heated clash, the Bulldogs edged out the Parramatta Eels 14-12 after a controversial series of penalties. The opening half ended with both teams locked at zero. Laurie Daly has named his Origin squad for Game 2 in Melbourne. Stephen Crichton has retained his place in the New South Wales side. Payne Haas has come in for Daniel Safidi and will start in the front row, while Mitchell Moses has been named at 5'8" if he gets through a fitness test in camp. Tigers skipper Abby Corrissau has earned a recall, set to fill the void left by hooker Blake Brayley as he battles a broken arm. Queensland coach Billy Slater has not detailed the reasons for recalling Rhys Walsh into the Origin side, and he won't be allowed out of camp to play against South Sydney. The Broncos star will miss the game with the Rabbitohs coming up. Walsh has been named in the Maroons team for the Origin Game 2 clash in Melbourne, picked at number 18 over Ezra Mam. The Demons have secured an 83-75 win over the Magpies as part of the 12th edition of the Big Freeze for MND. Brodie Meyercheck's head and neck were caught awkwardly on the turf amid a tackle by Billy Frampton, while Braden Maynard dislocated his shoulder. 10 Aussie sporting icons have taken the plunge into the MCG ice bath. And German tennis star Alexander Zverev has stunned audiences at the French Open to take out his first Grand Slam title, sealing an epic 5-set victory over his Italian opponent. In finance, oil is worth $91 a barrel. Gold is trading at $4,329 an ounce. One Australian dollar is buying 70.5 US cents. 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Partly cloudy with light winds and possible fog. Temperatures are ranging from 11 to 21 degrees in the city, 7 to 21 in the west. Looking further ahead, partly cloudy with a chance of showers on Wednesday, Thursday and Friday. That's the latest 2SM News. I'm Tisava Brown.
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3: 13 12 69 is the open line number, and it's good to have your company on this Monday evening. I'm sitting in the chair for Cheryl and Darcy. She'll be back tomorrow. No bedtime story tonight. I know you all like the bedtime stories. Not tonight. But tomorrow night she'll be back, and she'll have a bedtime story for you. Of course, public holiday here in New South Wales today, so that's why you get me and not Sherilyn, because Sherilyn's having a well-earned long weekend. Well, artificial intelligence, that's two words you're hearing everywhere right now. But a bit of a question worth asking tonight. Who's actually looking out for us when things go wrong? This is coming off the back of Four Corners this evening on the ABC. According to a damning account from a former Labor minister, the answer is nobody is putting any checks on AI right now. Ed Husic was the Minister for Industry and Science up until last year, and he's gone on the record saying the Albanese government quietly dropped plans to properly regulate artificial intelligence. He says they were worried about upsetting Donald Trump. We blinked. That was his blunt assessment on Four Corners this evening. Husik

has been working on what he called mandatory guardrails, legal protections to cover Australians from AI's potential harms. Things like protecting children, safeguarding mental health, preserving our civil liberties. A proper AI Act along the lines of what Europe has introduced. But it's gone, all of it shelved after last year's election with no real replacement. And the government says existing laws are enough to protect us. But all the experts are saying that's not the case. Professor Ed Santow, a former human rights commissioner who ran a major inquiry into AI, was scathing. He called Australia's privacy laws dangerously out of date. Largely drafted, he said, before the internet even existed, let alone artificial intelligence. And here's why it matters. In the United States right now, there are a number of lawsuits piling up against AI companies from parents who say AI chatbots coached their children into self-harm. A research group ran a test. They set up fake profiles as distressed teenagers and started asking AI questions. Within 2 minutes, they were provided advice on how to self-harm. Within just over an hour, a full personalized suicide plan. This is AI giving supposed teenagers full plans on how to end their lives. It's disturbing. OpenAI says the well-being of teenagers is a top priority and they're working on it. But the question is, should we be putting protections in place for Australian kids when something like this happens? I mean, the government's gone all in on under 16s and protecting them from things like this. But it seems like ChatGPT and other AI programs haven't been on the radar for this at all. Well, why the backflip by the government? Well, around the same time as these guardrails were being dropped, Australia started attracting some very big names from the tech world. The CEO of Anthropic, who make the AI system Claude, well, he visited Parliament House in April and signed an agreement with the government. And 3 weeks later, Microsoft's CEO flew in and announced what he called the largest ever investment in Australia by a company, $25 billion. Now, no one's saying that those things are connected, but the timing is definitely notable. And then there's the impact that it has on the country. Data centres, the massive facilities that these companies need to run and train their AI systems, well, they consume extraordinary amounts of power and water. Sources told Four Corners this evening that Anthropic privately flagged plans for 5 gigawatts of new computing power in Australia by 2030 and a longer-term goal of 20 gigawatts. Now, to put that in perspective, former chief scientist Alan Finkel told us that 20 gigawatts would be a 60% increase in Australia's entire electricity generation output. So for them to do 20 gigawatts, they would need to increase Australia's entire electricity generation output by 60%. Now, achieving that in 5 years, they've got to be dreaming. I mean, we're not even dealing with a lot of things that we're supposed to be dealing with now. They want to increase it by 60%. Even to go to 5 gigawatts is a 15% increase on what we're already producing now. That's the entire country, not just one power plant. That's every single generation source in Australia would need to up by 15%. Well, the government points to a national AI plan released late last year and a new AI safety institute, but critics say it amounts to a plan that asks us to trust laws that haven't kept pace with technology. Back to Ed Husic, his parting words on the program were sobering. He said, "We've gone from recognising AI risks to a hands-off approach, and that future generations may judge us quite harshly for not being on the ball with this." And he might be right too. Either that or the government's more measured approach may prove wiser than the critics suggest. Do you trust the government on this at the moment? Seems like they're getting everything else wrong.
One thing does seem certain, that decisions being made in Canberra right now about AI will definitely be shaping the lives of Australians for the next number of years to come. And we certainly deserve to know whether they're being made for our benefit or whether they're being made for the benefit of Silicon Valley, who want to build data centres here. Certainly is very interesting, and we'll keep our eye on that for sure. 13 12 69, you might have some thoughts on AI or something else. Love to hear from you this evening. 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

It's the Cars and Drive, Newcastle's 2HD and the Super Radio Network. Well, talking about AI and the data centres that are going to be rolled out in Australia, there's a new generation of soft toys hitting shelves, stuffed bears, dolls, plush animals, and they all have one very unusual feature. They can all now talk, not just press a button talk. You know how in the olden days they'd, you know, have a few recorded phrases. No, these new toys can actually have conversations, ask questions, remember what children tell them, and have conversations about those things on an ongoing basis. They are powered by the same artificial intelligence that runs ChatGPT. And they're being marketed to children as young as three. Now, one of the best sellers is called Chatty Bear. And it opens every conversation with a cheerful, "Hello, my buddy." It can tell stories. It can discuss what's happening in the world. And it can chat about a child's interests for as long as the child wants. And that might be the problem. A major Australian report published just weeks ago by researchers at Queensland University of Technology found that these toys are designed for what they call infinite chat. There is actually no natural stopping point. No wind down, no, okay, time for bed. The toys are actually built to keep conversation going. And that might be great if you're trying to entertain your kids, but it could have long-term effects. Researchers found that young children are particularly prone to forming strong emotional bonds with these devices. Bonds that technically are not real, but they do feel very real to a 3 or 4 year old. And also, what about the privacy concerns? Now, these toys are recording conversations and storing them. In one documented case overseas, 50,000 children's chat transcripts were left exposed online after a security breach. Now, the toys are already widely available in Australia, and parents, the report found, often have no idea what they're actually bringing into the home. As a rule of thumb, I guess if a conversation can be had with a toy, it's probably also listening to you. And somewhere, all of what it's listening to is being stored. So, yeah. Interesting thoughts. What are your thoughts about toys that talk to children? I mean, are we just setting up kids for failure in the future by all of this stuff? I don't know. I don't know how I feel about it. 13 12 69, what's your thoughts? Newcastle's 2HD in the Super Radio Network.

There's Buggles, Video Killed the Radio Star, Newcastle's 2HT and the Super Radio Network. Good to have your company on this Monday evening. Well, we've been talking tonight about the amount of electricity that Australia's data centres would consume if they build these multi-billion dollar data centres that they're proposing for Australia. But there's also another resource that these facilities will need, and it's massive as well, water. Sydney Water, the authority responsible for supplying Greater Sydney's drinking water, has issued a warning. Right now, all of Sydney's existing data centres combined use less than 1% of the city's drinking water supply. But by 2035, just 9 years away, that figure could be 15 to 20% of Sydney's total supply. And some estimates put it even higher. Now, to put that in everyday terms, a single large data centre proposed for Western Sydney would use the equivalent of what 6,000 homes consume in water every single day. Now, there's around 90 data centres either operating or in the pipeline for New South Wales, and the number is growing. A New South Wales government inquiry is underway, and community and environmental groups have called for new approvals to be put on hold until the full picture is understood. The irony's a bit hard to miss, isn't it? Australia is a country that knows exactly what drought looks like. We've lived through heaps of them, and many of us in this region still remember the restrictions and the stress and, you know, the brown lawns and half-filled bathtubs and all that kind of stuff. And now, with the stroke of a planning pen, we're inviting an industry that will consume water on a scale that Victorian-era infrastructure was never designed to handle. Now, Sydney Water says it's working on recycled water solutions, but right now, at least 89 data centres are drawing water directly from the public drinking water supply. Well, that AI revolution, it's certainly interesting. It comes with a massive cost, doesn't it? Yeah. What's your thoughts? 13 12 69, Newcastle's 2HD and the Super Radio Network.

0: Neil Young, Heart of Gold, Newcastle's 2HD and the Super Radio Network. Good to have your company on this Monday evening. Gary Stewart standing by to take over from midnight. He'll be taking your calls and taking you through till the early hours of the morning where the breakfast show kicks off. Well, a bit of a story that will either fascinate you or make you really disturbed, or maybe both. Barbara Cartland, she's a legendary British romance novelist, and she died in 2000 at the age of 98. She's written 723 books or something during her lifetime. Massive amount of books, and sold an estimated 1 billion copies worldwide. And now, 26 years after her death, a new novel coming out. An Australian audiobook company, Belinda, has partnered with the Cartland Estate to create what they're calling a bespoke AI-cloned voice of Dame Barbara, built from recordings made during her lifetime. And that voice will introduce and sign off each of her audiobooks as they're released in audio for the first time. Now, Cartland's granddaughter, who manages the estate, says the aim is to bring her grandmother's stories to a new generation of listeners. Belinda calls it an exciting creative experiment. But not everyone is so enthusiastic. Fans have taken to social media describing the announcement as creepy, haunting, gross, and disappointing. And honestly, I can kind of see their point of view. Well, you know, the estate's given consent. No one's been exploited. But AI voices, it's a little bit weird. Does it open a door that's a bit hard to close? I mean, if you can clone the voice of someone who died in the year 2000, who's stopping that technology from being used without consent? Because it's already happening, I believe. Pirated AI readings of John Grisham novels and Harry Potter have racked up tens of thousands of views on YouTube. Yeah, it's another one of those things with artificial intelligence. Once it's out, it stays out and you can't do anything about it. Certainly is weird. 13 12 69, do you have some thoughts on AI voices? They might take over the radio show. They'll clone Gary and I's voice and then we won't even have to be here. The AI can do it. Nah, it won't be as good, will it? 13 12 69. Love to hear your thoughts here at Newcastle's 2HD in the Super Radio Network.
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It's the Beach Boys, Dance, Dance, Dance, Newcastle's 2HD and the Super Radio Network. Good to have your company. Well, this week something unprecedented is happening on Wall Street and it's going to affect the retirement savings of millions of Australians. Elon Musk's rocket company SpaceX is preparing for what analysts expect to be the biggest share market float in history. The company's looking to raise $160 billion and its value apparently close to $2.5 trillion. Now, SpaceX isn't just about sending rockets into space. It owns Elon Musk's artificial intelligence outfit, and it has plans, quite literally, out of this world. They want to launch solar-powered data centers into orbit. Now, the idea is to process massive AI workloads from space, free from the pressures of electricity grids and carbon limits down here on Earth. Genuinely can't make this up, can you? Well, SpaceX isn't coming to the market alone. Anthropic, one of the world's leading AI companies, and ChatGPT, another leading AI company, are also expected to list on the US exchanges in the not-too-distant future. And when they do, they'll join what investors already call the Magnificent Seven: Apple, Microsoft, Amazon, Google, Meta, Tesla, and Nvidia, to create what some are now calling the Magnificent Ten. Now, the problem with that is this group of companies already makes up more than 30% of the entire US share market. And that figure was less than 7% back in 2010. So huge and growing slice of investment is riding on a very small number of companies. And almost all of them are betting big on AI. Now, if AI doesn't pay off, at least not as fast as the market expects, well, things could get messy very, very quickly. And we got a bit of a preview of that in January, didn't we? A Chinese AI company revealed it had trained powerful models at a fraction of what the American giants were spending. Chipmaker Nvidia lost $589 billion in a single day. It was the biggest single day market loss in history. And last Friday, fresh concerns about tech overvaluation sent US markets sliding again. The S&P fell 2.5%, while the tech-heavy NASDAQ dropped around 5%. 10 weeks of gains just dropped in just a single day. One of the more interesting voices in the debate is Emmanuel Datt from Sydney-based Datt Capital. He's comparing what's happening now to the great American railroad boom of the 19th century. Investors rushed to own rail companies. Many did very, very well. But the real fortunes, he argues, were made by the businesses that used the railways, the farmers, the manufacturers, the traders who shipped goods across the country once those tracks were laid. His point is that the companies building AI infrastructure today may not end up being the biggest winners from AI in the long run. It might be the businesses that use it. And that could be businesses that we haven't even thought of yet. Which is a genuinely important question for anyone with money invested in the share market, which is pretty much anyone with super. Most working Australians, the growth of the Magnificent Seven or the Magnificent Ten, which is soon to be, is almost impossible to avoid, especially super funds. They're heavily invested in them. Stocks are so dominant that even conservative index funds carry quite heavy exposure to them. Yeah, the lesson from history, I guess, don't panic. Railroads did change the world, but it's worth remembering that changing the world and making shareholders rich are not always the same thing. Interesting concept. Yeah, 13 12 69 is the open line number here at Newcastle's 2HD and the Super Radio Network.

It's Huey Lewis, Hip to be Square, Newcastle's 2HD, and the Super Radio Network. I do love a bit of Huey Lewis in the news. Of course, they were pretty big on the soundtrack for the Back to the Future movies, which were a great set of movies, weren't they? Did you see all three? Back to the Future 1, 2, and 3? Great movies. I showed them to my kids. They loved them too. They were very, very entertaining. Well, the latest news is coming up with Tassara Brown, then Gary Stewart standing by, and he'll be taking you through to 5 a.m. this morning. Or tomorrow morning. It's not even today yet. It's anyway, I'm too confused. I'm going home. Have a great night.

0: to Saba Brown. Anthony Albanese has responded to One Nation's rise in the polls, acknowledging economic pressures are playing a major role. A news poll reveals that One Nation has overtaken the Labor Party on primary votes for the first time in the poll's history. Daniel Wild, Deputy Executive Director of the Institute of Public Affairs, has told Sky there's been a global shift.
1: It's going to become increasingly likely that a coalition will need to be formed to get into government, as is the case in Europe. But we've also seen this in the UK. Just look at what's happening with reform. We've seen it in the US. Look at 2016, the big realignment election there. And I think what's driving this is that a large and growing majority of Australians don't believe that their views or their values are reflected in the political system.
0: The Prime Minister has reiterated he is planning to reduce migration further over the next couple of years. Anthony Albanese says we want to be a better nation.
2: I certainly want a great Australia, and I think that's what we've got. We have a great country here. And one of the things that we have to do is to stop talking Australia down. Media has a responsibility for that as well. But as politicians, we have a particular responsibility to talk Australia up.
0: One of Australia's most wanted men has been arrested in Greece after being on the run for almost 30 years evading authorities. James Delamangus is accused of fatally stabbing a person at a nightclub in Belmore in 1999 in Sydney. He has now been taken into custody by Greek authorities. The Prime Minister Anthony Albanese has paid tribute to Professor Richard Scolia, who has passed away at the age of 59. The world-renowned scientist will be honoured with a state funeral after his lengthy public battle. He undertook an experimental treatment for his highly aggressive brain cancer. Mr. Albanese says his legacy will live on for generations to come.
2: He continued to work right up until the very end.

0: Morning, his final days with family, still in good humour and with the strength, determination and character that defined what is an extraordinary legacy.
1: Australia requires more than 21,000 additional qualified early childhood educators to meet current sector demand. The nation faces a shortage of qualified early childhood teachers at a time when demand for places is accelerating. Lecturer in early childhood education in the Charles Sturt School of Education, Belinda Downey, says we need action.
2: We just don't have enough educators in the sector, and we're not getting as many through into the tertiary level or the TAFE either.
1: Iran's ambassador to Moscow says the Strait of Hormuz will be open under new conditions set by Iran. The Israeli military has struck targets in western and central Iran, with tensions escalating in retaliation to earlier strikes. Iran fired waves of missiles at Israel after a deadly Israeli strike on Beirut targeting Hezbollah. World markets are reacting accordingly. In sport, Blues coach Laurie Daly has named Mitchell Moses to return to the halves for Origin Game 2 despite an injury cloud. Moses will link up with Panthers star Nathan Cleary, while Casey McLean has been cleared to take his place in the New South Wales side for the second game of the series in Melbourne. Queensland's Billy Slater has made several changes to his Maroon squad. Reece Walsh has earned a recall to the side. Melbourne's MCG Fortress remains untouched after a stellar 83-75 victory over the Magpies. Brody Majacek's head and neck were caught awkwardly on the turf in the path of a dangerous tackle. The match was stopped for close to 10 minutes as Majacek was taken off the field. Braden Maynard dislocated his shoulder and was also ruled out. Jai Arrow has been the special guest at this year's Big Freeze for MND. And Kayleigh McEwen has withdrawn from the Australian swimming trials due to illness. She was due to race in the 200-metre individual heats at Sydney Olympic Park. In finance, oil is worth $91 a barrel. Gold is trading at $4,329 an ounce. One Aussie dollar is buying 70.5 US cents. 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Partly cloudy with light winds and possible fog. Temperatures are ranging from 11 to 21 degrees in the city, 7 to 21 in the west. Looking further ahead, partly cloudy with a chance of showers on Wednesday, Thursday and Friday. That's the latest 2SM News. I'm Tisava Brown.
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And a very good morning to you. Welcome aboard Tuesday. Tuesday, there it is. Long weekend for New South Wales and other states. Done and dusted for yet another year for the King Charles III's birthday. How you going, folks? I'm Gary Stewart in the hot seat till 5 o'clock this morning. Something you'd like to share on the program, as always, the lines are open 24-7 on the Super Radio Network through Newcastle's 2HD on 13-12-69. Get it off your chest and on the radio. Big thank you to Jono. We'll catch up with Jono next time he is on call, on deck. Have a safe trip home, mate. Morning, everyone. Have you say 13 12 69.

0: Harry Chapin, Cats in the Cradle with a Silver Spoon. Little boy flew with a man on the moon. 12:10. Morning. Let's take our first call for the program this morning. We're talking football, National Rugby League. Bruce the Truckee. G'day, Bruce.
1: G'day, mate. It's the
0: Truckee
1: Titan here, but you can call me the Bronco Whisperer, all right?
0: Well, congratulations to your team first up, old mate. Just got there, didn't they?
1: And I didn't tip them. I tipped your mom.
0: You did. You tipped my mom. In fact, I don't think anyone tipped the Titans in our mob, in our gang. Everyone did go to the Broncos. But it was a 5-point difference, Titans over the Broncos. You must be chuffed about that.
1: Well, Gary, I'll tell you what. They are a team that can demonise their supporters. Many a time have I sat there and I've only ever been to one game with them, with you.
0: Yes.
1: And I got the last laugh.
0: You did. You did on the day.
1: I've cried a lot. I've gone through several boxes of tissues. I've had several empty wallets. But I think, Gary, even that bloke from the rabbit borough in tomorrow.
0: Yeah, Mark.
1: Would have to admit, I think we all saw the try of the year.
0: Tell me which one it was, please. Not so much me, but tell the audience the one that you reckon was the try of the year. The one where he just barely caught the ball.
1: Yeah, the winning try, the fullback for the Titans. Kick and chase, and in between two Titans players, and one of them thought they had it, and he ran away to the try line with it.
0: Yeah, did it look plain and simple? It looked like a pretty, an obvious try, because it stayed with the bunker for a while, and I'm kind of saying, come on, give it a rest, it's definitely a try.
1: Yeah, well, they'll look at, how they do, Gary. You see, they slow it so ridiculously to a frame, and they look for the slightest thing when the game's played at pace.
0: Mm-hmm.
1: We sit there as a crowd.
0: Mm-hmm.
1: The crowd knows if it's a try or not. I tell you what, I don't know that I can back them in their next game, and that's against the West Tigers, who got beat
0: 68-0.
1: Yeah, I tell you what. Then I backed your wife's team today.
0: Mm-hmm.
1: And they were robbed in the 77th minute.
0: Okay, I haven't seen the game. I heard about it. Again, a 2-point difference, 14-12, with the Bulldogs taking away the game. What happened, in your opinion?
1: Oh, look, they said it was a high tackle. They let it go at first, and then he blew the whistle, and the bunker had a look at it, and they said it was a high tackle, and look, doesn't matter. The most amazing thing about that game, Gary, was at halftime, the score was nil all.
0: Mm-hmm.
1: And it's the first time since 2021 that we've had a scoreless first half in any game in the NRL.
0: Well, there we go. Here's another statistic regarding the Panthers' win over the West Tigers, 68-0. That's a huge score. But there's been one better, 74-0. And it was the North Queensland Cowboys that gave the West Tigers a smashing 3 years ago. Hey, what do you reckon? I know it's been and gone. We've got to move on to the next state of origin. Not this Wednesday, but the following, on the 17th. But what about Ponga's send-off? Do you think that was justifiable? Justified?
1: It doesn't matter what I think. As a New South Welshman, of course I do. But as a lover of football, it's out of my hands what decision's made. Their law says any contact with the head,
0: yeah,
1: and you're...
0: Look, I'm okay with that. The bunker made the decision. Yes, it's correct. There was contact with the head. The referee wanted him off the field, whereas the bunker was more or less saying, and like to the commentators, 10 minutes would have been ample, but the referee overruled.
1: Yeah, but the referee made the decision according to the law, didn't he?
0: Yeah, I see that, yeah. I guess what I'm getting at is if the bunker says something, the referee can overrule anyway, generally speaking, or not?
1: Well, the referee's awarded a try and then the bunker says no try.
0: Yeah, the bunker says no. Can the referee say, well, bad luck, I ain't going to award it? I don't think so.
1: Well, the referee can, but the referee might have refereed his last game.
0: I tell you what, he's skating on thin ice with what happened to the State of Origin by sending a ponga off for 23 minutes.
1: Well, Gary, you know what? Go back to last year where young Sawali was sent off in about the first 3-4 minutes of the game.
0: And it was the whole game, wasn't it? The remainder of the game, yeah.
1: For 74 minutes or whatever.
0: Yeah.
1: And that was contact with the head.
0: Mm-hmm.
1: So, you know, I mean, we cop that. He's absolutely shellacked us. But, you know, I mean, footballers at this level leading 20-0 when that happened, or 20-6.
0: Yep.
1: Gary, you've seen teams that play a man short that lift, you know?
0: Yep.
1: And they were all over Queensland.
0: They were.
1: All over New South Wales.
0: They were.
1: You know, I just don't understand how they just drop like that.
0: Mm-hmm.
1: A fast-paced game it is.
0: Mm-hmm. Mm-hmm.
1: And it's brutal State of Origin. I believe that State of Origin is more brutal than any test matches.
0: Okay, let's fast track to next Wednesday, not this Wednesday, the 17th, playing in Melbourne.
1: Right where I am now, mate.
0: How do you see, what do you see as a scoreline? Go on, put your money where your mouth is.
1: Right here, mate. I'll go out there, write this down so you can say Nostradamus. How do you see that?
0: Nostradamus, yeah. 28-12, New South Wales.
1: Yep.
0: Tell him he's dreaming.
1: Righto. did you happen to speak to the Minister for War and Finance and see if you could add that $25 and we're ready to donate it to the charity of our choice?
0: Well, I did, and she said, let me sleep on it. So it must be under the doona or under the mattress, but I'm sure I'll be able to cope okay, yeah. Look, there's a little bit in my kit that she doesn't know is there.
1: All right, well, you name your charity.
0: Mm-hmm.
1: And maybe my charity is Starlight.
0: Starlight, oh, okay, Starlight, Star Bright. That's the children's charity.
1: Yes, it is.
0: Yeah, make a wish. I'll go with Westpac Rescue Helicopter, New England. Oh, no. Oh. We'll do the Hunter. I think it's the same these days, Hunter, New England. Anyway, Westpac Rescue.
1: Righto. Everybody, you know he's got a little bit in his pocket. Get on, New South Wales.
0: Yes.
1: Name a charity. And yes. Let's all do a good
0: day. Now, don't go out in any zeros. It was 2-5, correct?
1: 25. That means you have 3 less pies.
0: All right. 3 less pies.
1: All right.
0: All right. Wishful thinking. See you, matey.
1: See you, buddy.
0: Yeah, Roo. 28-12. 28-12, hey? All right. 20 past 12. How coincidental is that? Have your say. 13, 12, 69.
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0: Well, I've got a couple of callers waiting online to have their say. Marshall from overseas, actually I think he's back in Australia at the moment, we'll be catching up with him in a moment. Charlie's rang, he'd like to elaborate a little more on the controversial tackle that Bruce the Truckie was speaking about just a moment ago. G'day, Charlie.
17: G'day, Gary. I sort of said this earlier today. There's a bit of a difference. Joseph Suwali, if I remember correctly, tackled Reece Walsh, and it went high, and he got sent off, and I believe he would have got 10 minutes had he hit anyone else on the paddock, but no, he hit a marquee player, and they get treated a bit different.
0: Why should they be treated different, Charlie?
17: Because they're getting a lot more money than everyone else, and you're always... you'd look after the person you're paying.
0: So it was a Nathan Cleary, you'd be out too.
17: No, well, and then the other thing, this Ponga tackle, one,
0: yeah.
17: I believe Ponga should have been a little bit more careful because he has been on the receiving end of head knocks.
0: But, mate, it was a head clash.
17: And it was, but on the same token, the Blues player was unconscious before he hit the ground. That Blues player has not played club and he's not allowed to play for and do any training for 11 days.
0: Yep.
17: Ponga got a slap on the wrist and his back, and he's picked for Ori. Joseph Suwali never got any of that. He got crucified.
0: Yeah, okay.
17: And this is, and I, again, I go Joseph Suwali was a new kid on the block, still making a name for himself, but not a marquee player yet, and now he's gone to Union, so it doesn't matter. But I say if that had been Cleary doing that tackle or on Reece Walsh in that game, and they sent Cleary off for the whole game, it would have been. But we don't get the same. And this is the other thing that gets me. How come every time a Blues player gets hit with a head eye, everyone goes, no, you're a mongrel, you're not. But every time Queensland do so, it's an accident.
0: I haven't personally. And again, that's your opinion. I haven't noticed that, but that's what the way you see it, or the way that you.
17: Even Spud Carroll's going, I should have only got 10 minutes. He never come out and said that about Jason Suwali.
0: No, I get it, yeah. Everyone said he should have got 10 minutes. Everyone. Some of the crew were scared to say anything in case they got sacked from Channel 9.
17: Well, that's the other thing. I mean, to be honest, how dare Albanese be on the news at the moment saying it's up to the government and the media to talk Australia up. Actually, it's up to him to make Australia go up, and then we can brag about it. And I think we should do that with... Look, I'm a firm believer. That player went off. I think we need to even up the terms in Origin. So if a player's sent off for the whole game, the other player doesn't get replaced, because it's just too high intense to be one man. And even if you're half injured right out there, it is not the game to do it. You're going to, and most players, if they play with an injury, end up losing half a season in club, because they're hitting harder, they're running harder. I don't believe the rules should change, but I do believe everyone should just calm down, look at the case, and think, wait a minute, what happened in the past? Shouldn't we be sticking to tradition? If you get a speeding fine, you get a $100 fine. Why should I get a $20 fine
0: for the same crime? Yeah. All right, Charlie, you've made a good point there. There's the point, folks. It's always the case. There's always the other side of the story, which is what I promote, to have a little bit of balance there, and there's the proof there. Always two sides of the coin, regardless of how narrow or thin it is. Thanks, Charlie. In reference to Albanese, at the moment, here's your daddy. Get over it. Hello, Marshall.
5: Hello, Gary. How are you?
0: I'm doing okay. What about you?
5: I'm going good. We just had a bit of earthquake today this morning.
0: Are you back in the Philippines?
5: Yeah, I'm in Philippines.
0: Yeah, I read that story. It was about 20 past three in the morning, wasn't it, local time?
5: No, it's about seven o'clock in the morning.
0: Okay, would have been 20 past three. It would have been 20 past three our time in Sydney.
5: Yeah.
0: Yeah, so was there, as far as you've heard, has there been any damage?
5: Some part of Mindanao's damaged, because I visit my friends today.
0: Yeah.
5: And I was sitting down and something was shaking, and I thought, oh, no.
0: Shaking all over?
5: Yeah, and some of the buildings, like Jetty B, being whatever, I can't pronounce properly, but got destroyed, some buildings. I was on ABC News Australia.
0: Right. I was covered by a few news services here in Australia. So in Manila, was it?
5: No, not in Manila, Mindanao.
0: Oh, Mindanao. I was going to say, I didn't think it was Manila itself, the capital. So, Mindanao.
5: Yeah.
0: Right. Well, I'm glad there's no, as far as we can ascertain, there's no loss of life.
5: Yeah, and I thought to myself, I better call Gary, call you, and then, you know, and...
0: How close are you to Mindanao?
5: How far is it, bro? A bit far from me? What is it? I think it's a bit far from me.
0: Yeah, a little bit too far to feel the earth move.
5: Yeah, but we feel it strong in Soigal City.
0: All right.
5: Yeah.
0: Just tell our audience where you are in the Philippines.
5: We're in... The big area we're in Mindanao, but the town I live in Surrey Gold City.
0: Okay, so Minmanel is the capital, is it?
5: Yes.
0: Okay, Minmanel is the capital, but in suburbia. And what's the population? Is it a big city, Minmanel?
5: Yeah, it's a big city, yeah, like Manila.
0: Like Manila, on par with Manila.
5: Manila's the capital city of Philippines.
0: Yeah, Manila's the capital city. Yeah, we know that one, yeah.
5: Yeah.
0: And how's the weather been?
5: It's been hot. I've been swimming today.
0: Right.
5: This afternoon. Yes. We haven't had no rain.
0: Okay. Well, when you say swimming, Marshall, are you swimming in the ocean or swimming in the river or swimming in a swimming pool?
5: Swimming pool.
0: You've got a swimming pool, have you?
5: No. Oh. One of my friends lives in UK, married to Filipino.
0: Yeah.
5: He's went to the place for a holiday. For any tours, come out for a holiday, they can stay there for a couple of days and go swimming. So it's only three houses down.
0: Beautiful.
5: Walk to it for swimming there.
0: Beautiful.
5: So if you come for a holiday, Gary.
0: Yep.
5: Come for a holiday, bring your wife over and your family.
0: And bring my togs.
5: We'll give you a discount.
0: Thank you. Bring my swimmers as well.
5: Yeah.
0: Because you can't go swimming naked over there. They wouldn't allow that.
5: No.
0: Well, not that I'd do that anyway. Hey, I want to know what you had for dinner, because I want to know what the tucker's like. What's the food like in Indonesia?
5: Philippine foods are very nice. Fish, chicken, Filipino food,
0: Yeah.
5: They like the rice. The noodles. Yeah.
0: Lovely. Beautiful. And spices?
5: Oh, yeah. Heaps of spices.
0: Beautiful.
5: Chili, everything. And they got McDonald's. Like, if you go to McDonald's, they got chicken with rice and Big Mac, cheeseburger, or anything.
0: Like a traditional Australian menu?
5: Yeah.
0: What about the opposition? Is there a Hungry Jack's or a Burger King?
5: Oh, we've got a Burger King, no Hungry Jack.
0: Okay, is there a KFC?
5: Oh, yeah, we've got a new one, KFC, in where we are now.
0: Yeah, yep. Lovely. What about
5: rice, too.
0: What about pizzas? Is there a pizza place?
5: Yep, we've got pizza, heaps of stuff.
0: Yeah. You do
5: Chinese.
0: It. Chinese?
5: Yep.
0: Well, I didn't expect that.
5: Nah. From China food.
0: Yeah, Chinese food.
5: Yeah. So you should try all the food in Philippines when you come over.
0: Yeah, I love that sort of oriental food.
5: Yep.
0: I'm in big favour of oriental food. All right, but again, you can't beat a good old-fashioned fish and chips, can you?
5: Yep.
0: You like fish and chips?
5: Yep, I miss it too.
0: Yeah, so you're telling me that's not a common food there, fish and chips. They don't have fish and chip shops.
5: Nah. I wish they did have fish and chips, but I wish they started an Australian shop.
0: Yeah. I'd miss that. I would miss not having a fish and chips.
5: Like meat pies and...
0: Do they not have meat pies?
5: Nah.
0: Oh, I can't go there, mate.
5: I know you like the meat pies,
0: mate. Okay. Hey, listen, to you and your loved one, you have a great week, and I'll talk to you another morning. Take care, Marshall.
5: Okay. You have a good night. And
0: thank you. What time is it there? It must be, let me guess, I'm thinking it'll be 3 hours. Is it about 20 to 4?
5: It's only 10:33.
0: Oh, it's the other way around. Of course. I'm sorry. It's the other way. I've gone forward. You go backwards. Yeah, you're behind us. Of course you are. Yeah, of course you are.
5: Before you go, Gary.
0: Yeah.
5: Is it true that your studio is haunted?
0: My studio is haunted?
5: Yeah.
0: Hang on. Let me just ask. A ghost? Ghost? He's not answering me, but there is a ghost that sits in here and looks at us. Yeah.
5: Oh, okay, because I heard stories about it. And
0: yeah, there is a ghost.
5: On the internet, and they say, yep, it's an old building.
0: Yeah, it's a building. Oh, it's an old building, all right. I think 1936, I think. Yeah. Yeah, no, there is a ghost here, mate, yeah.
5: Yeah, Oh, okay. Because I'm into those stuff and things like that.
0: Well, I've just been sitting here in the same chair for the last 21 years. I've just got used to it. I know it's here, and I just live with it.
5: Yeah.
0: But it's not hurting me. It's never hurt me.
5: Nah.
0: All right. Take care, Marshall.
5: No, I talk soon.
0: Bye bye. No, it's never hurt me. Touch wood. Oh, crikey! What was that? Was that the front door or the back door?

former Beatle Paul McCartney and My Love Does It Good to Me. Well, today's the day, and we're not going to go down the path as we did in the program this time yesterday morning. We're talking about the Brumbies in Mount Kosciuszko, and the culling begins again, or recommences, today. I don't want to go back into it, as because you spent a fair amount of time on the program yesterday, but I would like to say I had about four emails. Now, sure, there were three from the same person trying to get the point across, who said he was disgusted in the way that I was supporting the government and the National Parks and Wildlife on the culling. I don't know where he got that idea that I was supporting. As we did in the program last night, I want to give balance. I want to give the seconds, the other side of the story. Sure, we can put our hands on our hearts, and I do, and I do, and I feel for the historic Brumby up there in the Kosciuszko National Park. I'm dead against aerial shooting, but I wasn't going to mention that in the program last night because I don't want to sound as though from a biased opinion. But I wanted to give the other side of the coin, which I did, I think, relatively well. A lot of people rang up and said thank you for telling us the other side of the story, which then, it's not to try to persuade people to change their mind, it's to say, well, look, there's that angle and there's that angle. There's that side of the story and there's that side of the story. You may feel like this, but at the end of the day, it's the government who are controlling, whether that's a good or a bad thing, the government are controlling what happens to these Brumbies as from today, recommencement of aerial shooting. So I wanted to give that point across. No, I'm not supporting the government. In fact, I think it's... Well, I don't want to give my opinion, but I'm not happy with it. I need to be careful what I say, otherwise I may say something which I may regret later. Putting it simply, I'm dead against aerial shooting. I'd be happy if there was other methods, sure. But I can see from the point of an ecological point of view of the destruction of what is being caused, the scientists can back up with evidence. So what can you do? You have to accept the scientists' evidence as they're saying they're telling the truth, and then it's up to you whether or not you go with it or you oppose it. At the end of the day, I think I can probably read between the lines, I do oppose it. But it is what it is. What can we do about it? What can we do about it? We can maybe chain ourselves to a tree up there or join the protesters. We can do that if you feel so strongly about it. But my point was tonight or this morning to kind of let's get away from this pointing the finger at the broadcaster, if it's either me or someone else. Sure, we have an opinion, and if we give our opinion, well, that's the truthful. I didn't. Last night. I didn't. I just told you what was happening from a government point of view. Now, we have to accept that that's the way it is. We can't change things unless we go out and protest. So, the bloke who sent me the three, sure, I understand your passion. You've misread what I was doing yesterday. But if you are so strongly opposed to it, get down there. Go down to the Snowy Mountains and be counted. Put your money where your mouth is, because it sounds like you've got a rather big one, yeah? Hopefully you've got a wallet to match. 17 to 1, as I said earlier on, at the moment Albanese is the Prime Minister. He's your daddy. You've got to get on with it. Move on.

0: Fleetwood Mac, Gypsy, 14-1, the open line on 13-12-69. Just reiterating, which is where we're going with our next conversation, the aerial culling of the Brumbies recommences today. Well, I guess, depending on weather, but that's the plan. It is from today, the 9th of June, and it will continue for the most of the month. The number they want to bring it down to is 3,000. So how they guess this is, I don't know, because some are speculating. The figure is somewhere between 6,000 Brumbies and 16,000 Brumbies. Now, you don't have to be Einstein to work out that's a huge difference. So hence why they say the average then, let's average it out, and they're calling it round about 10,000. So if that's the case, they need to cull 7,000. Siv, how you going, mate? G'day, Siv. I
1: haven't spoken for a while. Yeah,
0: it's been a while, hasn't it?
1: It has been a while between drinks. Yeah, I've just listened to your conversation, and before we came to air, you told me that this has been going on since the 40s.
0: The problem with the
1: debate has been going on since the 40s.
0: Yeah, well, the problem with the environment and the concern in the 1940s and through to the 1960s, there was concern about cattle up there too. Now, they removed the cattle. One would suspect easy because they can round them up, whereas the horses, they do the Harold Holt, the Bolt. But they took the cattle away for the very same reason, that's concern for the Brumbies because of what it was doing to the environment. So my question to the audience was, before they knew that, I didn't tell them that, I said, let's just say there are 10,000 Brumbies. Do you reckon 10,000 head of cattle would stomp the ground? They said, of course it would. Well, there you go. It's exactly the reason why they took that cattle away in the 1940s through to the 1960s. Yeah, the difference is they didn't do aerial culling.
1: Yes. I think the nub of the matter. It's the way in which this is being approached. Now, some have arguments with the numbers, and I have heard that in Pennsylvania. I have heard people say that, but I mean, I can't shed any light on that because I simply don't know. I'm just going from what I've heard and the various things. But, I'm a bit sort of worried about the aerial culling myself. Is that really the right approach?
0: Well, what other approach can they do? There's different sorts of... They're looking at fertility to be able to play with Mother Nature. But if you think about it logically, if you send man on the ground... Obviously, the Brumbies are going to do the Bolt, aren't they?
1: Yes, they will get they'll be spooked and...
0: And that's it. Hence why aerial culling, you've got a... Well, I hate to say it because I find it hard to believe, but they say it's a more humane way of killing. With a bullet.
1: Yeah, and they're talking about... Try to do this sensitively. I heard a spokesperson talking about various ways of actually doing it. You can't do it. You can't shoot them in certain parts because the death will be more painful or whatever. I think that's the thing. People don't like the method of taking out the cattle or taking out the Brumbies.
0: Sure. You know what?
1: That is the big thing.
0: Yeah, I get that. And you know what? People need to listen to professional shooters because they'll tell you why they do it that way. But are people going to accept that? It's the same. I've had shooters, professional shooters on this program who will go out there. Admittedly, they're shooting roos. And I think, well, how humane? How can you say it's a humane way of shooting? It's the it's got to be a clear shot, a head shot, yada yada yada yada yada yada. And you still say to yourself, well, there's an animal that's just been shot down.
1: Yeah.
0: But we've got to listen to and accept what they say.
1: I wonder if that's the issue that we outside. I mean, most of us who have that immediate emotional response.
0: Yeah.
1: We don't know the protocols that are being used. Is that widely known? Maybe that's something you stumbled upon, but that's not widely known what protocol they're following.
0: Yeah.
1: It's only known amongst the people who are doing it.
0: Yeah.
1: But it's not known to us, those of us who are debating. or getting quite upset with the idea of culling the culling the Brumbies. And I can understand why people are upset with that too.
0: I mean, cool, I can too, of course. Can I just put this to you? And again, it's more or less repeating what I said last night. But for those who didn't hear,
1: I wasn't here last night. I had to send in my absentee note.
0: Thank you. Concerns about environmental damage are not new. Scientists, park managers and conservationists have raised concerns since at least the mid-20th century, 1940s. As horse numbers increased, evidence emerged of trampling of wetland, stream banks and fragile alpine vegetation. The issue became increasingly contentious after the creation of the Kosciuszko National Park in 1967, when conservation objections began to conflict with the continuing presence of the feral horses. So what I'm saying is, this is not a new thing.
1: Yeah, it's not a new thing. So that's interesting to say it's not new. And I think you're right to say that the conflict between sort of conservation and man-made development and all of that, I mean, that's not just an Australian thing. That's a global thing. They've always had this kind of issue.
0: Mm.
1: But I think it still comes back to, I guess for me, I mean, look, if this has to be done, then I'll accept that it has to be done. But all the people who are on the side of we don't like the coal, I think I heard somebody say that there's a way of actually moving the horses.
0: We've always got experts. I'm sure they've been trying methods since the 1940s.
1: For that side of the debate, I must say. I don't know if they were an actual expert on it, but that's what they said.
0: Saying everyone wants to be an expert. Everyone's got an opinion on this. Today, the debate centres on balancing heritage values with protection of threatened species and sensitive alpine ecosystems. That's all it is.
1: That's all it is. It is a very delicate balance.
0: Yeah, but that's what we're debating, isn't it?
1: That's the nub of it. Yeah.
0: Yeah, that's exactly
1: so
0: what we're.
1: If you're the government, you're weighing up that concern, and then you're weighing up the concern of doing these things in a humane way. And if you say you've got professional shooters who say there are humane ways of doing it, then I think their voices need to be heard in this debate too.
0: Yeah, I'm with you. Righto, champ. Thank you. Thanks so much, Siv. Horse numbers have fluctuated over time, but by the 21st century, they had grown significantly, leading to ongoing management programs and political debate in New South Wales. I didn't really want to get into the conversation because we did it to death. We did a lot of discussion on it in the program yesterday, and I don't really want to duplicate program after program. All I wanted to do was, as I've just done, tell you there are two sides to every story. A lot of people didn't realise that they had cattle up there in the 1940s through to the 60s, which were damaging too, and they had the cattle removed for the very same reason. For the very same reason. The differences are, as far as we know, was there any sort of culling of the cattle, or did they round them up, Jesse? I don't know. I don't know what they did and how they moved the cattle away from the alpine regions. There was also debate in the program and a continuous debate regarding, but the feral pigs do just as much damage. Incorrect. Again, and I had to point it out, now it's either you take it on board or you say the government's lying or national parks are lying or the scientists are not telling the truth. But yes, feral pigs can and do get up into the high altitudes during summer because they're looking for fresh water. For the obvious, the ice caps or the snow has melted. But in winter, such as right now, there are no feral pigs. They don't go up to that altitude. They can't. They can't live in that altitude because of the snow. They will wander, but they'll always come back down to the lower altitude looking for food. In summer, different story. 13 12 69, our telephone number. Now, I was hoping to speak to Joe. Joe wanted to tell a story or give an opinion on something that happened in Queensland in the last few days. I don't fully know the story, so I'm going to do a bit of investigation during the news so Joe and I are on the same page, because as you can see, I like to give fact rather than fiction. But it's a story of a man who was assaulted and bashed with a steel bar or an iron bar in Queensland. Again, I'm sorry, I don't know that story. I'll do my best to try and locate it. Joe, if you're listening, could you hang in there, Joe? Please, I understand if you can't, because you may want to go and have a cup of tea. We'll do our best to get you on the radio in the new hour. Talk overnight on the Super Radio Network with Gary Stewart. It is 3-1, News Sports Weather, coming up next.
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11: And to Sabra Brown. The Prime Minister has reiterated he's planning to reduce migration further after a new poll revealed Pauline Hanson's One Nation has become the country's most popular political party. The news poll put One Nation's primary vote at 31%, above Labor at 30%, with the coalition at 18%. Anthony Albanese says we can strike the right balance.
12: We want to make sure that we put in place mechanisms that do make a difference. Not political easy decisions, but the right decisions. And that if governments don't respond to that, there'll be a continued rise in populism, be it of the right or the left. It's something that we're seeing globally.
11: Former Australian of the Year and world-renowned cancer researcher Richard Scollier has died aged 59. He undertook an experimental treatment for his highly aggressive brain cancer. Tributes are flowing. Anthony Albanese shared his condolences. Professor Scollier's wife, Katie, has accepted a state funeral. The Reserve Bank is tipped to hold the cash rate steady at its meeting next week. The RBA is monitoring economic conditions to assess how higher interest rates and the global energy price shock are playing out. William Buck, Chief Economist Bessadetta, says more rate rises are possible.
6: We can't rule out one further rate rise later this year. We think that the threshold for another rate rise has risen.
11: The Albanese government's proposed gun buyback program has stalled amid limited cooperation from state governments. The buyback has received little attention within Federal Labor's caucus in recent months after the initiative was announced following the Bondi terror attack in December last year. There have been internal concerns the policy could boost support for One Nation in regional Labor-held seats. New South Wales may end up being the only state to participate after the Victorian Labor government confirmed last month that it would not take part. As the countdown to the FIFA World Cup begins, experts have called the tournament a defining moment. It's a key point across tourism, urban planning and global branding at a time of global uncertainty. Professor David Rowe, Western Sydney University, says there's a lot happening and the world is watching.
13: A huge strategic exercise, given that we are effectively in the middle of a war in the Middle East. There are a whole series of questions about this World Cup because it's taking place in three countries, the United States, Canada and Mexico. It has more teams than ever before, 48 as opposed to 32.
11: Westfield Bondi Shopping Centre.

construction now underway in Sydney's east. The Bondi Junction location will be transformed into a world-leading lifestyle, entertainment and dining destination. Israel has conducted strikes against military targets in western and central Iran. It comes after Iran fired missiles at Israeli targets in retaliation for an attack on Beirut. Donald Trump had told Israeli Prime Minister Benjamin Netanyahu not to retaliate. In sport, the Bulldogs have clinched a thrilling 14-12 win over Parramatta in a fiery showdown. It was helped along by a contentious run of penalties. Neither side managed to score in the first half. Laurie Daly has unveiled his 21-man New South Wales squad for Game 2. Mitchell Moses has returned to the squad, but Daly notes that by Tuesday, he'll have more information on some players recovering from injury. Moses is expected to feature. Casey McLean has been cleared to take his place in the side in Melbourne after being cleared of a serious ankle injury, while Isaiah Katoa will be the 20th man. Hayes Perham is set to replace Reece Walsh in Thursday's clash with the Rabbitohs. It comes after Queensland coach Billy Slater refused to release the Broncos star from camp. Walsh has been recalled to the Queensland State of Origin side. The Demons have overpowered the Magpies 83-75, but an injury to Brody Majacek rocked the turf with the Stars stretched off. Collingwood's Braden Maynard dislocated his shoulder. Melbourne coach Stephen King earlier joined thousands of footy fans in the walk from Federation Square to the MCG to raise motor neurone disease awareness. In finance, oil is worth $91 a barrel. Gold is trading at $4,329 an ounce. And one Australian dollar is buying 70.51 US cents. 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Partly cloudy with light winds and possible fog. Temperatures are ranging from 11 to 21 degrees in the city, 7 to 21 in the west. Looking further ahead, partly cloudy with a chance of showers on Wednesday, Thursday and Friday. That's the latest 2SM News. I'm Tisava Brown.

0: 69. Gary Stewart on the Super Radio Network.
1: Yeah, rather controversial, isn't it? The ongoing debate and concern regarding the Brumbies in Mount Kosciuszko National Park, where culling resumes today, the 9th day of June, and will continue through the month, the winter month. Now, I mentioned cattle in the high ground, and we'll have a look at from history. Much of the 19th and the 20th centuries, cattle grazed extensively across Australian Alps, including the Snowy Mountains and areas that are now within the Kosciuszko National Park. Remember, it wasn't known as the Kosciuszko National Park in the 1940s and the 50s. In fact, not until 1967, as I pointed out later. Not that that's got any bearing on the story, so we'll have a look at that. Now, I did say Joe has been waiting. Normally, I'd be playing a song and coming back to the open line, but Joe's been waiting for well over 20 minutes. Hello, Joe. Look, number one, Joe, thank you so much for waiting. Number two, you mentioned a topic that I'm unaware of. Can you kind of enlighten me of what you have heard?
2: There was a man bashed to death with a metal bar in Queensland, and two were arrested, and one was given bail.
1: One was given bail?
2: One was given bail.
1: Right, and that's your concern, is it?
2: Yes, yeah.
1: Of why one was given bail.
2: Our law, you know. Pardon?
1: Yeah, your concern is why was it one was given bail?
2: Yeah,
1: he may not have been the offender.
2: Pardon?
1: He may not have been an offender. Let's just say you
2: would have had something on that other person to be able to arrest them to start off with?
1: I don't know. I don't know how the law works in this, unless I know the full story. When did this happen? The last few days, was it? Or a week or a month ago? Or
2: yeah, the last night or the day
1: Because
2: before.
1: I can't find anything in the news in reference to a man bashed with bar in Queensland. I know there's one that a man was bashed in Gatton, but that was a while ago.
2: No, this is either yesterday or the day before.
1: Yeah, look,
2: it was over the long weekend.
1: Sure, look, I've found nothing.
2: There was a female that gave a false story.

0: also. So whether or not that was the person that was given bail, I'm not too sure.
1: She got, did you say a sob story?
0: False.
1: A false story?
0: False story.
1: How do you know it was a false story?
0: Well, that was what was...
1: That's what's been reported.
0: That was what was said on the news.
1: Yeah, look, I can't find the story, but, you know, it doesn't mean it doesn't exist. I've just got to go look a bit deeper. It's not a good thing, is it? So your point is, how come one gets let off, to a degree, bailed at least?
0: Yes, until it's investigated.
1: Well, I tell you, Joe, maybe someone listening to the program now can fill in the missing pieces for us. You're saying you heard it on the weekend. You can't remember where it was because you came in the tail end of the story, did you, on the news?
0: Yeah, I heard it on the news tonight.
1: Yeah, okay. Where are you? You're in Queensland?
0: I'm in Casino.
1: You're in Casino. Okay, yeah. All right. Was it the national news?
0: On the 6 o'clock, Channel 7 news.
1: Gore, thank you for the lead. Thanks for the lead. I can now know where to start looking, see if there's a copy of that. All right, Joe. Thank you. How did you spend your long weekend? Because it was a long weekend for you.
0: Yes, it was a long weekend. Not too bad. We had a lot of rain here and there, so it was spent indoors most of the time.
1: How long have you been living in Casino?
0: Oh, I lived here for 20 years when I was married and then moved away and after that. And then I've only just moved back here. Day before Christmas, I moved in last year.
1: Oh, did you? Yeah.
0: Yeah.
1: Do you have family there?
0: Yes, I've got two sons here and my daughter's over in New Zealand.
1: So the two sons, were they kind of one of the reasons why you decided to go home to Casino?
0: No, I was living over in New Zealand with my daughter for a couple of years and I come back here and it was after the fires and the floods and everything, and I've been displaced and haven't been able to find
1: you home. Were you hooked? You were a victim of the floods?
0: Well, I come back from New Zealand and couldn't find a house to live in, so I haven't
1: due to the floods in Lismore and surrounding area.
0: Yes.
1: Why did you leave? Why did you leave New Zealand?
0: I was having a new granddaughter getting born.
1: Oh, right. And you wanted to be home.
0: Yeah, and I can't come home for that.
1: So one of your sons is now...
0: Yeah, the eldest son.
1: First child or...?
0: Yeah, his first child.
1: Yeah.
0: And then they've just had another one who's Oakie's one now.
1: Yeah. What's his name?
0: That's Jace. Jace and Kai and Janaya.
1: I thought you said Oakie.
0: Oakie is the little girl.
1: Oakie's a little girl, hey?
0: Yeah, she's just turned one.
1: What a sweet name. What a sweet name.
0: The other one's Lena.
1: Lena. Well, isn't that
0: Lena.
1: That's a great name, too. Hey, tell me, do you remember giving birth to your boys? How could you forget? How do mums? Mums never forget.
0: No.
1: Do they?
0: I had three cesareans, so I won't forget that.
1: Oh, three Caesars. All right, my darling. Let me see if I can get some information regarding your query tonight. Thanks for calling, Joe.
0: Okay, have a good night, Gary.
1: Thank you. And more importantly, thank you, Joe. And also, thank you for waiting on so long, for the patience. Thank you.
0: You're welcome.
1: Thank you. Bye. Bye. Yes, the joys of being a parent. I remember as though it was just yesterday when my twins were born in 1984. How long ago was that? 42 years ago. The Martin Mothers. There was a mate of mine who, I'll never forget, when his wife was giving birth, the baby, again, it was a son, it was a boy. Not that they knew that at the time. Back in the 80s, we didn't query, we just had children, that was it. Sometimes people wanted to guess. We used to play games and have parties, you know, and guess the sex of the baby. But a mate of mine, he rang the ambulance and said, quick, she's having a baby. And the operator said, is this the first child? He said, no, it's the husband. It's the husband calling. Well, you get like that, don't you? You get a little bit nervous. 13 past one, Talker Overnight on the Super Radio Network.

0: Benny King, Stand By Me. By me, not on me. 16 past one. Hello, Robin.
1: Hi, Gary.
0: You've been on a bit of an adventure, I hear, Dickie Bird, tell me.
1: Very much so.
0: So what was it, a drive in the countryside on the long weekend, or was it a few weeks ago? What happened?
1: No, it was Saturday. I was on the way back. I'd been up Tweed looking after my grandson while my daughter went over to Miami.
0: Right.
1: She's got a swimwear swimwear business, and she was over there at the Miami swimwear weekend,
0: mm-hmm.
1: week over in Miami. And so for the last fortnight, I've been up in Tweed.
0: Lovely.
1: Looking after my grandson. And the girl that she has working for us, she was helping me out, and she was the one that was in that little incident with the iron bar.
0: Oh, I'm glad you rang. I say it politely, I don't know the story.
1: Tweed Heads,
0: was it?
1: Yeah.
0: Okay, and it happened this weekend?
1: It happened on Saturday morning at 2:30.
0: Are we allowed to talk about it, or is it before the courts? Or
1: Well, he's apparently got 25 years. Her boyfriend...
0: So it's already been to...
1: Her son.
0: It's been to court.
1: He has been to court. She's got to go back on the 29th.
0: Let's be careful.
1: She just got out of hospital. She had a... I saw her the first week, but she had a abscess that burst, and she was in hospital for a few days there, and she went back and because he was a bit violent towards her. Because she was seeing this other bloke.
0: Mm. We need to be careful what we say. If she's due to go back to court, we've got to be careful what we say. As far as the offender, he has already been...
1: 25 years.
0: Given the sentence of 25 years without...
1: So four children were without their dad there, and I think the other bloke had some children too.
0: Sorry, the other bloke? Oh, the one that died, the man that died.
1: Yeah.
0: So he was bashed by this offender.
1: And it was basically because it was a relationship with this girl.
0: Okay.
1: But the girl, she's a lovely girl. She's been doing a fourth year registered nurse, and she had to sort of pull out because she had the baby.
0: Yeah.
1: She's a 2-year-old.
0: I think the question which Joe was saying, she ran in, or she got in on the end of the tail of this news story, which was aired on Channel 7, national news. She's scratching her head saying, how come she was bailed but the offender wasn't?
1: Well, yeah, she was probably bailed because she'd had incidents with him being
0: all right. So the courts, the courts and the police, the prosecutors, or the courts actually bailed her.
1: Yeah.
0: Right.
1: She'd been in hospital.
0: Right.
1: And there's a whole story behind it, of course.
0: Sure.
1: Of course. But she tried to cover it up, apparently, for the bloke, because he was the bloke she had been with, and that was violent, and that did it. She tried to cover it up because it was the father of a child, I think.
0: Okay. Yeah.
1: And she always said he was a good father, but he was just a bit.
0: All right. So the offence took place a while ago.
1: On Saturday night.
0: And yet he's been jailed for 25 years. He's already been before the judge.
1: Yeah, he went on Sunday, apparently, on Sunday morning.
0: And given 25 years.
1: This morning.
0: It must have been a judge only.
1: No, I don't know.
0: There wouldn't have been a jury. They can't organise a jury that quick.
1: No.
0: On the weekend.
1: Yeah. Well, you wouldn't think so, but that's what I heard. That's what I heard. That he got 25 years.
0: Okay. So there is a story. It's just that I can't find any in relation to that story. I'm obviously putting incorrect information into the computer. I'll see if I can clarify that in the program this morning. Now, tell me about your trip. You say you're up in the Tweed Heads, and you were saying to me off air you went up to Mount Warning.
1: Yeah.
0: Why did you turn left and not right? Well, how did you get up there?
1: Well, the GPS told me to go straight. So I went straight instead of across.
0: Yeah.
1: I should have gone across instead of, you know, but it said go straight, and so I went, you know, like it was sort of like a V type of, you know, go this way or go that way.
0: Mm.
1: And so I sort of like went to what I thought was straight, and it just said keep going, you know, keeps telling you keep going.
0: This is the GPS is telling you which way to go.
1: It was talking to me, telling me. I finished up top of Mount Morning, and the sun was shining in the front of the window of the
0: windscreen.
1: Windscreen, and I couldn't see anything, you know. Like, I mean, I really.
0: Oh, that's frightening, isn't it?
1: It was really frightening, and so I had to put on the handbrake and, you know, put the car in park and put on the handbrake and get out and have a look and where I was. Just turn up a bit. If I had gone straight, I would have gone straight over the top of the mountain.
0: Oh, it would have been good night, Irene. Lucky there wasn't another car travelling close behind you, because they wouldn't have seen you stop and run right up your backside, of the back of the car.
1: And I mean, I just had to go right up the top and then go down the other end and go, and then, you know, sort of like you said. And I was beginning a cramp, actually, for having my foot on the brake.
0: Great,
1: you know?
0: Yeah.
1: Going down.
0: Yeah.
1: I was starting to get a cramp in my foot.
0: So I'm looking here. The first thing that came to my mind when you said Mount Warning, I'm thinking of the Lamington National Park. Am I right or wrong? I'm sure it's that way.
1: Well, I was going to Woolloombah,
0: mm-hmm.
1: and I was going along the Tweed Valley. I got off the M1, mm-hmm. and I was going along the Tweed Valley. I think it's called the Tweed Valley something there, and drive or something like that.
0: Mm-hmm.
1: And I was going along there, and then, you know, I got told to go straight.
0: Yep.
1: And so that's where I turned, and I think it was Kyong or Kyong, something starting with a K, something road, and so
0: right.
1: I went along that, and then it just said, you know, keep going this way, and that, because it must have redirected the situation and sort of like that. But I mean, geez, it was incredibly hairy, you know. Like, I mean, it was such a, you know, I was just sort of saying, wow, what am I doing up here, you know?
0: Am I
1: going to get off of here?
0: Now, what I suggested earlier on regarding what I said about the Lamington National Park, it's not near, it's another area, it's south of Lamington National Park. You're not going to believe this. You're not going to believe this. The closest town to it is a town called Dum Dum, D-U-M, D-U-M. I kid you not. How appropriate. That's for the GPS. You Dum Dum.
1: Well, look, I tell you what, these GPSs, you know, I mean, they're great in cities and that, but when you get into the country areas, I can understand how people can have accidents and die. You know, this is why I don't like going off of the road in areas I don't know.
0: Mm-hmm.
1: Because you never know where you're going.
0: Mm-hmm.
1: And I was just fortunate. It wasn't the night time.
0: Mm-hmm.
1: You know, like, if it had been the night time, that would have been, you know, pretty horrific even, you know.
0: Sure.
1: So, you know, I was just sort of fortunate. It was only around 11 o'clock, and there were still some shadows which stopped the sun, which was great.
0: Right.
1: You know, as I was going up. So, you know, like, if that hadn't have been there in different parts, that would have been pretty eerie.
0: It would have been.
1: There's nothing there. It's a very narrow road, you know, track up there, and on the way down, it's, you know, virtually only one car.
0: Right.
1: You know,
0: right.
1: Track. And it's all dirt on the way on as you transcend down.
0: Yeah,
1: you know, on the other side, and it's really hairy. You know, like going up there, because you can't turn. You know, like at one stage there, I thought, I just don't like this. I don't like climbing up. So I'd like to, you know, sort of reverse back or something, but I couldn't.
0: Right, very frightening. Well, I'm glad you're able to. You live to tell the story, Robin. Wow!
1: I'm still here. It was amazing.
0: Good on you. I'll try my hardest to chase that story from the attack. All right. Thanks so much, Robin.
1: Thank you. All right, see you later, Gary.
0: Bye, thank you. Australian beef exports face the major blow as China's 55% tariff looms. There was another headline on that. Over the weekend, Australia's beef industry is bracing for a significant hit after China confirmed Australian beef imports are close to triggering a hefty 55% tariff, threatening one of the nation's most valuable agricultural export markets. We'll look at that story next.
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0: Yes, Australia's beef industry is bracing for a significant hit after China confirmed Australian beef imports are close to triggering a hefty 55% tariff, threatening one of the nation's most valuable agricultural export markets. China's Commerce Minister has said that the Australian beef shipments have already reached around 90% of the country's annual quota. Once that threshold is exceeded, a 55% tariff will automatically be applied to additional imports within days, making many exports commercially unviable. Now, the tariff is part of a broader safeguard system introduced by Beijing at the start of the year to protect its domestic cattle industry from rising imports and falling local prices. The measures apply not only to Australia, but also to major beef exporters, including Brazil, Argentina, New Zealand, Uruguay, and the United States. Industry leaders warn the impact could be severe. The Australian Meat Industry Council estimates the restrictions could reduce exports to China by as much as a third, potentially costing the industry around $1 billion. Some exporters have already slowed, or some exporters have already slowed or halted their shipments in anticipation of the tariff taking effect. Premium beef producers, particularly those supplying Wagyu and the Angus products, are expected to be among the hardest hit. Many say a 55% tariff would effectively price Australian beef out of the Chinese market. Despite the setback, the Albanese government has stressed that Australia has not been singled out and continues to engage with Chinese authorities. However, with China remaining one of Australia's largest beef customers, producers are now looking to alternative markets as they prepare for a challenging period ahead. Can you see both sides of this story? Can you see where we are concerned, and the industry would be concerned, but can you also see why China says, well, hang on, we've got to protect our own industry as well, the Chinese industry, and the Chinese farmer, the domestic cattle industry? Yeah, see, again, there's the proof, there's two sides to the coin. We here in Australia have heard our side of the story. Not much has been said about why China is doing this. And it's pretty obvious. No different than Donald Trump with the American tariffs. It's to protect their own industries, protect their own country.

0: Burton Cummings from the 1970s and Stand Tall. 24-2. Just very briefly, and I sincerely mean very briefly, I mentioned with the Brumby debate, Mount Kosciuszko and the cattle being up there in the high grounds back in the early or the mid-19th century. This is a bit of an explanation. It's worth listening to. For much of the 19th and the 20th centuries, cattle grazed extensively across the Australian Alps, including the Snowy Mountains and the area known within Kosciuszko National Park. During the summer months, stockmen drove cattle from lower country up into the alpine and subalpine grasslands, where rich summer pastures were available after the snow melted. Now, this practice, known as summer grazing, was a major part of the high country cattle industry. But in the mid-20th century, cattle were moved primarily by horseback. Stockmen, often accompanied by working dogs, would muster herds and drive them along the established stock routes and mountain trails. Trucks were becoming more common by the 1940s and the 50s, particularly on lower country roads, but much of the rugged alpine terrain was inaccessible to vehicles, so horses remained essential. A typical annual cycle involved driving cattle into the mountains in late spring or early summer, leaving them to graze over summer under periodic supervision, mustering them in autumn before the first heavy snow falls, and then driving them back to lower elevations for winter. The construction of roads associated with the Snowy Mountain scheme after 1949 improved access to some areas, and trucking gradually replaced long cattle drives. Grazing within the Kosciuszko was progressively reduced during the second half of the 20th century and was largely phased out as the conservation priorities increased. One of the interesting historical debates is that while cattle certainly had environmental impacts, they were actually managed and removed each year, whereas the Brumbies, by contrast, remain in the mountains year-round and bred continuously, which is one reason ecologists generally regard their environmental impact as more persistent than that of the seasonal cattle grazing that occurred in the past. So there is a little bit of a footnote to our conversation regarding, cattle up there doing exactly the same environmental damage as the Brumbies, hence why they were moved away. And as explained there, it was so much easier to move them than they are to move the Brumbies, and still the case with the Brumbies today, multiplying in numbers. Okay, there we go. Let's not open... Well, it's up to you if you want to talk about it. I prefer not to, because I think we've done it to death, haven't we? But if there's something you'd like to say, give me a call, 13 12 69.
1: Got a comment to make? Call 13 12 69. Gary Stewart on the Super Radio Network.

I think I might leave the story for a little while. We'll play a song. We'll come back to this. I was just about to jump into it. As we've heard in the news, the Prime Minister Albanese has suggested lowering the immigration numbers. Some suggest, and probably cried, due to the popularity of One Nation and their policy. The Prime Minister has indicated that immigration levels need to be lower and more sustainable, but has not explicitly said this is solely because of the popularity of Pauline Hanson, or in fact Pauline Hanson's One Nation. So we'll have a good look at that story soon.

Patti Smyth and Don Henley in duet there. Sometimes love just ain't enough. It's 2:15. Let's get into this conversation. If you'd like to respond to it, by all means. Prime Minister Anthony Albanese has indicated that migration levels need to be lower and sustainable, but he's not explicitly said this was solely because of the popularity of One Nation. In a recent comment following One Nation's rise in the opinion polls, Mr. Albanese acknowledged that Australians are concerned about issues such as housing affordability, cost of living and population growth. He warned that if people feel the system is not working for them, they may turn to populist parties such as One Nation. Yet he didn't say that. I'm adding that to it. He did stop at populist parties. But at the same time, the Albanese government has already committed to reducing net overseas migration from the post-COVID surge, with a target of around 225,000 net migrants annually, arguing that migration levels need to be sustainable and matched with housing and infrastructure capacity. Critics argue the government's tougher language on immigration reflects growing political pressure from One Nation surge in support. Would you agree with that statement? Supporters of the government counter that migration reductions were announced before, way before, the latest polling shift and are part of a broader effect and efforts to ease pressure on housing and services. So Albanese has supported lower immigration levels than those seen immediately after COVID. He has acknowledged that the dissatisfaction over housing and migration can drive voters towards One Nation. However, he has not publicly stated that he is reducing migration specifically because One Nation has become more popular. The political reality is that One Nation's rise has increased pressure on both Labor and the Coalition to address voter concerns about immigration, housing and population growth. Look, you may think a little different than I do, but I'm sure a lot of us would all be on this same page. You knew that was going to happen. You knew when push comes to the shove, the government says, okay, well then, yada, yada, yada, this is what we're going to do. It's pretty obvious. If there hadn't been too much pressure from One Nation, I would say he wouldn't lower the numbers. I don't know. I'm not in the position to be able to say that, really, because I'm not in cabinet, not a public servant. I don't know the ins and outs of immigration. But it's pretty obvious that if the opposition is, like anything, if an opposition does something and causes a lot of media attention, then you're usually going to follow suit and say, yeah, righto, I'll take it on board and give a similar effect or similar principles to that opposition, whoever that is. That's the way it is in business. You look at everything in life. You look at our as a consumer. Coles does the down, so Woolworths matches it. McDonald's comes out with a Happy Meal, so the Burger King / Hungry Jack's does something to counter it. That's just the way it is. One party, political party, will say something, and if they make a lot of noise, then there's always going to be that follow-up and following of change of policy by the incumbent. In this case, the incumbent is the Labor Party, 18 months out from an election. 11:02, talk overnight on the Super Radio Network with Gary Stewart. Back to work Tuesday, the 9th day of June, 2022.

the band called Bread, and Guitar Man. Okay, the news not far away. Australia rejects the US anti-slavery tariff threat. We spoke about the tariff threat of China earlier on the hour. Australia has strongly pushed back against a proposed new US tariff that would increase duties on Australian exports from 10% to 12.5% after the Trump administration claimed Australia has not done enough to prevent goods made with forced labour from entering its market. The proposed tariff is part of a broader US plan targeting dozens of countries accused of failing to adequately police forced labour in global supply chains. American officials argue that countries without the effective import bans on forced labour products create unfair competition for US businesses. The Australian Prime Minister Anthony Albanese has labelled the proposal unjustified and inconsistent with the Australia-US Free Trade Agreement, arguing that Australia already had strong laws addressing modern slavery and worker exploitation. Trades Minister Don Farrell has also rejected the allegations. The tariff proposal is not yet final and it will be subject to further consultations. Now, if implemented, it could affect a range of Australian exports, although some major commodities are expected to be exempt. I'd like to know which ones they are. I really would. I'd like to know what they're talking about on this. We don't have slavery in this country, do we? Or maybe we do. What do you think? You tell us. We'll leave it till after the news, which isn't far away. Before

0: Paul Kelly. Before too long, we'll have the news. Up next, don't go away.
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10: I'm Tassava Brown. The Prime Minister has called for an end to personal attacks on politicians, warning it could lead to political violence. It follows digital billboards depicting Victorian Premier Jacinda Allen wearing a witch's hat next to the slogan, "Ditch the Witch." Anthony Albanese says we need to turn the temperature down. The Albanese government will continue to focus on making a practical difference to people's lives after new polls revealed One Nation is leading Labor in primary support. The Prime Minister says his government will continue reducing migration to 225,000 over the next couple of years. Daniel Wild, Deputy Executive Director of the Institute of Public Affairs, has told Sky the appetite for change is huge.
11: What's driving this is that a large and growing majority of Australians don't believe that their views or their values are reflected in the political system.
10: Australia is grieving the loss of Professor Richard Scollier, who has died at the age of 59, with the Prime Minister declaring the world has lost one of its brightest lights. The globally respected cancer researcher and former Australian of the Year passed away 3 years after being diagnosed with an aggressive brain tumour. Anthony Albanese has paid tribute to his close friend.
12: He says this in his final letter: "We all have a responsibility to try to change the future for others and leave the world a better place. The world is a better place because of Richard Scollier's contribution."
10: The Albanese government's proposed gun buyback program has stalled amid limited cooperation from state governments. The buyback has received little attention within Federal Labor's caucus lately, with internal concerns the policy could boost support for One Nation in regional Labor-held seats. New South Wales may end up being the only state to participate after the initiative was announced following the Bondi terror attack in December last year. One of Australia's most wanted men has been arrested in Greece after evading authorities for nearly three decades. James Delamangus is accused of fatally stabbing George Giannopoulos at a Sydney nightclub in Belmore in 1999, 27 years ago. He has now been taken into custody by Greek authorities at a

Iran's ambassador to Moscow says the Strait of Hormuz will be open under new conditions to be set by Iran. The Israeli military has struck targets in western and central Iran, with tensions escalating in retaliation to earlier strikes. Iran fired waves of missiles at Israel after a deadly Israeli strike on Beirut, targeting Hezbollah. In sport, in a heated clash, the Bulldogs edged out the Parramatta Eels 14-12 after a controversial series of penalties. The opening half ended with both teams locked at zero. Laurie Daly has named his Origin squad for Game 2 in Melbourne. Stephen Crichton has retained his place in the New South Wales side. Payne Haas has come in for Daniel Safidi and will start in the front row, while Mitchell Moses has been named at 5'8" if he gets through a fitness test in camp. Tigers skipper Abby Corrissau has earned a recall, set to fill the void left by hooker Blake Brayley as he battles a broken arm. Queensland coach Billy Slater has not detailed the reasons for recalling Reece Walsh into the Origin side, and he won't be allowed out of camp to play against South Sydney. The Broncos star will miss the game with the Rabbitohs coming up. Walsh has been named in the Maroons team for the Origin Game 2 clash in Melbourne, picked at number 18 over Ezra Mam. The Demons have secured an 83-75 win over the Magpies as part of the 12th edition of the Big Freeze for MND. Brody Majacek's head and neck were caught awkwardly on the turf amid a tackle by Billy Frampton, while Braden Maynard dislocated his shoulder. 10 Aussie sporting icons have taken the plunge into the MCG ice bath. And German tennis star Alexander Zverev has stunned audiences at the French Open to take out his first Grand Slam title, sealing an epic 5-set victory over his Italian opponent. In finance, oil is worth $91 a barrel. Gold is trading at $4,329 an ounce. One Australian dollar is buying 70.5 US cents. 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Partly cloudy with light winds and possible fog. Temperatures are ranging from 11 to 21 degrees in the city, 7 to 21 in the west. Looking further ahead, partly cloudy with a chance of showers on Wednesday, Thursday and Friday. That's the latest 2SM News. I'm Tisava Brown.

0: Jimmy Buffett, come Monday. It'll be all right. Well, we've got to wait another 6 days before we get back to Monday. Today is Tuesday, of course, the 9th day of June, the 9th day of winter. And aren't we feeling it? I don't know about your area. Are you cold where you are? Been some cold weather? We expect it, of course, being winter. Head on down to the central coast of New South Wales, I beg your pardon. Central coast of New South Wales. Stephen, good morning.
1: Good morning.
0: I nearly put you in the other state for a moment then.
1: Sometimes I wouldn't mind it.
0: You like the warmer weather?
1: No, I'm quite happy where I am.
0: Yeah.
1: Actually, I prefer cold weather than hot weather.
0: Do you really? Yeah.
1: Yeah. Probably because of the overweight.
0: Probably because you're a little overweight.
1: That's probably the main reason.
0: Oh, yeah, I suppose that's justifiable, isn't it? Because if you're overweight and you're living in the tropics, you'd be sweating an awful lot.
1: Exactly.
0: You couldn't go for a walk. You couldn't do much at all.
1: I don't mind the heat,
0: yeah.
1: But I don't like the humidity.
0: Sure.
1: Yeah.
0: Look, I find it challenging. I don't really like talking about people with their weight issues, but I've got one too, Stephen. Yeah, I've started those Wegovy needles.
1: Yeah. I'm like you too, mate. I'm bald too and overweight.
0: You're bald, are you? Yeah.
1: Well, just on top, bald on top.
0: Yeah.
1: Yeah.
0: Yeah. Well, I'm on the injections. I've started up. Look, I'm only 2 weeks in of the diet loss, the Wegovy injections, and it's working well.
1: Is it? Really?
0: Well, I don't know if I've lost any weight. I'm not game to get on the scales. I'll do that at the end of the month because it's a month course before you go back and get your next subscription. So I'd like to get a nice surprise at the end of the month. I'm hoping to do at least 1 kilogram a week. So you're looking at least a minimum. I'd like a minimum of losing 4 kilograms. I don't know if you can sustain that forever, losing a kilogram every week. But I need to, I'd like to lose at least 25 kilos.
1: Yeah, right, that's your goal.
0: That's a lot, isn't it?
1: Well, it depends on how much overweight you are.
0: Well, I've got to say that for my weight, Stephen, I should be 9'2". So it's not a problem. That's going on my BMI. On my BMI, it says for my weight, I should be 9'2". So I don't think I've got a problem with my weight. I've got more of a problem with my height. that's my excuse, and I'm sticking to it.
1: Develop an addiction one day for that too. Just think of all the basketball sit-ups.
0: That's it. Sign-ups. Yeah, that's it.
1: Yeah, public transport, mate. Not that I hardly use it. The last time I've been on a train or a bus back in my school days, I've probably been on about half a dozen charter trips from the golf club.
0: Yeah.
1: I've gone to various golf courses and the Sydney races.
0: Yes.
1: But what got me, I was watching a news program and they're saying that people's attitude has changed compared to what it used to be like on trains. Would you stand up for a woman to have your chair?
0: Oh, my word.
1: An elderly person?
0: My word. Always have and always will. That's just the way I was brought up.
1: Yeah. Apparently, people just aren't not doing that as often as it used to be.
0: Well, you know, and I say it politely for those people who are probably thinking, well, they want equality. They've certainly got equality. Then you stand up and I'll stand up. Yeah, down and you sit down. Yeah.
1: I remember ever doing it once. I didn't start. It was like a chain reaction.
0: Yeah.
1: I was only about 12, 13 years old. I was with my older brother. We were coming back from the cricket ground. And we headed down to Central Station in Sydney, catch the train home. And it was fairly crowded at the platform. Anyway, we got on and we just sort of comfortably got seats. But as the train picked up more passengers, a couple of stations there was reasonably full. And this lady with a baby would have been maybe, I don't know, 6 months old or something, carrying it in her hand, and she, plus she had the pram folded up, and she couldn't sit down. Anyway, a lady, basically opposite me and my brother, was sitting on the front part of the train where the seats are sideways, and lady, another lady about 30 years old, 35 years old, she sat up and gave the young lady with the baby a chair. And next to me, brother nudges me in the shoulder, says, let her sit here as well.
0: Yeah.
1: The one that stood up, and yeah, the one that stood up, and my brother sort of said, look, you can have our chair over here.
0: Sure.
1: And then an older person, maybe about his 50s, he was sort of listening and looking at us, so I stood up and I said, mate, you can have this chair too if you want. And
0: yeah.
1: there was a couple of kids, maybe a little bit older than me, a year or two older than me, next to me, and they got up too and let other adults sit down there.
0: Yeah.
1: It was like a chain reaction.
0: Yeah.
1: It was something that we realised, you know, they're doing the right thing. We might as well do the right thing too.
0: Look, I'll always allow a lady to walk through a doorway first, even if it is into the shops. Let's just say you walk into the shop, they've got the electric doors. I always stop. Or here's another example. Last week when my son was in hospital, travelling up and down in the lift, when you press the button, the doors open. I always allow the ladies to walk in first. And always the ladies to walk out of the lift at that particular floor, I allow them first. It's just a natural thing. Where I do let myself down occasionally is opening the door. I will, if I can, open the door for a lady. Sometimes I do forget that.
1: Right. Sometimes they got their hands full too.
0: Well, yeah, and I never, ever, and I should... I never, ever have the car door open for my wife. I don't know why.
1: Well,
0: I just...
1: that's sort of seen in the movies.
0: I suppose.
1: To be honest, I've never, ever seen that done in my whole life.
0: Haven't you? Apart from on the telly.
1: Limousine chauffeur drivers.
0: Yeah. Hey, what about Mrs. Bucket?
1: Mrs. Bucket.
0: The name's... Hello, the Bucket residence... Mrs. Bouquet speaking.
1: Yeah, that sounds familiar. Well, what show's that at all?
0: That was Keeping Up Appearances.
1: Oh, okay. Pommy Show.
0: She kept saying, well, she says that her name is Bouquet, but in fact her name's Bucket. Well, Mr. Bucket, the hubby, he always opens the car door for Hyacinth.
1: Yeah.
0: Always has the door open. I always forget.
1: I've never ever seen that done in public. Only seen limos and chauffeur drivers doing that.
0: You know, I learned a lesson when many, many years ago. A young friend of mine's brother did it. We're over at their house as kids playing, or actually we weren't kids, we were young teenagers. And Mum and Dad came home from the shopping, and it was raining, and the son ran to the garage and he grabbed an umbrella and he ran to the car and he opened the car door for his mum and he put the umbrella over her, and he was getting soaking wet, pounded by the rain, and he walked her in with the umbrella over her head. And
1: man,
0: I thought, wow, man, what a man. That is him. That's a man in the making.
1: Yeah.
0: It is.
1: Yeah, that is good stuff, yeah. How old did you say this kid was?
0: Well, he would have only been 12 or 13. We were, me and his brother Graham, we were probably 17, 18-year-olds.
1: Right.
0: Yeah, it's just the way that they were brought up, with respect, respect for your mum. He probably wouldn't have done it for Dad. Dad could defend himself.
1: Leave me alone, son. I'll be right.
0: But
1: hard father attitude.
0: Yes. Yeah. But for Mum, it was very different. For Mum, no. You respect your mum.
1: Well, that's what both of them used to say to me. My dad used to say, "You got more respect for your mother than me."
0: Mm-hmm.
1: Well, in a way, it was true. Like I at early times, when he used to say that, mm-hmm. I didn't know what he was on about. You know what I mean?
0: Mm-hmm. Like, sure.
1: I love you, Dad, I love Mum, sort of thing.
0: Sure, but of course, yeah.
1: It's all those little bits and pieces that they notice that I don't notice.
0: You're right. All right, Steve, have a great day today, mate. We'll catch up with you another morning.
1: Okay, mate, have a good one.
0: Thank you, you too. In fact, it was just last week, without getting into too much detail, we had a meeting here at work in the boardroom, and the boardroom's pretty posh, you know, the director's chairs, the big posh desk. And I say that because I don't know why I said it. But the girls, the female staff came in, and there's only so many chairs to go around. And I was sitting down, and then the girls came in up, so I stood up. And I said, does someone like the seat? They said, no, you're all right, you sit down. I said, no, come. I felt uncomfortable when they said no. See, the young girls today, they're used to it, I guess. They're used to the fact that equality is equality. I don't know. And I said, no, please, no, come on, one of you, please sit down. And you know what the response was? One girl said to me, she said, no. She said, age before beauty. I said, come on, you're joking, aren't you? Age before beauty. But eventually, to be honest with you, I walked to the back of the room and I stood against the back wall and someone grabbed the seat, which I thought it was appropriate. I think it was Barry Hill. No, it wasn't Barry Hill. Let's not say that. It was another girl. 21 past two, we'll take a break.
2: Tim Webster is back on Tuesday, kicking off the day at 5 a.m. with news and entertainment.
3: I'm sure many of you are saying, my God, I wish an election was held today, because then we can kick the bastards out! 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Oh, sorry. 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
2: Tim Webster, Breakfast, back Tuesday at 5 a.m. on 2SM.
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0: Okay, 25 past the hour. I've got Riley on the phone, and Riley would like to join in the conversation. I'm pretty sure it was a conversation that we had on the program yesterday. We're talking about driverless trains. We're talking about automation and the way that the world has travelled with AI and autonomous. And I asked the question to the audience yesterday, would you get in a driverless taxi, which apparently are going to be on trial here in New South Wales soon. We then went one step ahead and said we already have autonomous trains, driverless trains, running around Sydney. People don't realise. There is a driver, but the driver's not sitting in a usual driver's cabin. He's just monitoring and helping passengers get on and get off the train and making sure everything's right. The actual train braking system and the accelerator system and the doors, the activator doors, are all done by a central command place. G'day, Riley.
10: G'day. I'm so sorry. I got your name.
0: Gary.
10: Can you hear me okay?
0: I can now, Riley. Thank you. Yeah. You're a little bit breaking up.
10: I'm on a mine site in Karratha in WA.
0: On a mine site in Karratha, WA?
10: Yeah, where I'm... Because we put you through the radio.
0: Yeah.
10: So we always try to talk to 2SM.
0: Yes.
10: But I'm originally from South Australia.
0: All right. Okay.
10: Yeah. But I just wonder, what you were talking about.
0: Yeah.
10: Just not mucking around, but...
0: Yeah.
10: Remember the trains? So I just... You know, when your memory goes back.
0: Yeah.
10: So from Glenelg in South Australia.
0: Right.
10: They go all the way into Rundle Mall in Adelaide.
0: All right.
10: But then you got on the tram, so it's not a train, but then they used to walk around that belt on them, and then they had 27 pieces and 20 cent and 10 cent and all that, and then you had to pay them. Do you remember them?
0: No, I don't. I don't remember. You mean paying your fare to get to once you've got on board?
10: Yeah, that's right. And then the buses, then you'd have to put your ticket in and go, that noise and that.
0: Yeah.
10: But no, just, we're on night shift. But,
0: all right. And what do you do there in the minings, mate? In the mines, what do you do personally?
10: I'm we're all diesel mechanics, so we're going to keep the trucks, excavators,
0: right,
10: diggers, everything going.
0: So maintenance is still, it's a 24 hours a day, is it? Maintenance workshops are open this time, night shift.
10: So we're on night shift now, and then we'll finish at 6 in the morning.
0: Right, okay. Yeah. How long, you say you're originally from South Australia, how long have you been over in Karratha?
10: We do fly in, fly out.
0: Okay.
10: So I'm originally from Oru in the Flinders Ranges.
0: All right, okay.
10: I don't know if you're from there, but we pretty much only have tours. So in the workshop at the moment, just so you know,
0: yeah,
10: you're running through the, you're on speakers.
0: On the speakers in the workshop.
10: Yeah, but through the, through our Wi-Fi.
0: Through Wi-Fi, so you're streaming the program, and the streamed program is being broadcast through the speakers in the workshop. How many people are there right now, Riley?
10: Because some are down the pit.
0: Yeah.
10: Because you can go down the pit and that. But, 96.
0: Wow, okay. But how many are in the workshop at the moment?
10: Probably about
0: 36. Wow, okay. Well, I tell you what, I'm so pleased that they've chosen 2SM to listen to, Talkback Radio, and I'm glad you're able to give us a call from Karratha in WA. You say you fly in, fly out. Now, is you under contract, or are you just there until the job's done, or is there any guarantee in the mining industry that your job will be there come next year, for argument's sake?
10: That's a very good question. But we run 2FM.
0: Yep.
10: Because my contract's pretty big. So Antarctica. And then we've got you guys at Karratha. We've got you guys at Ralston in Queensland.
0: Yeah, yeah. Yeah, no, what I'm saying to you, Riley, is where you're working in the maintenance shed or the workplace, is your job, are you likely to be there for a few years under contract or...?
10: Good question, Gary. I think so, but like, you know, and you would have heard about, like, well, you know as well.
0: Yeah.
10: But the it is struggling about the site that we're on at the moment.
0: Yeah.
10: Because like, you got the fuel price.
0: The fuel costs, yeah, yeah. Those that are working underground, or is it underground or is it open cut?
10: This one's open.
0: Open cut. So a lot of those heavy vehicles, are you using any electric vehicles yet on the open mine?
10: Good question, but no. Most of the, like, so at Roy Hill for I've got people at Roy Hill for Gina Reinhart.
0: Yeah.
10: They're called autonomous.
0: Autonomous. Like, mm-hmm.
10: Yeah, where you don't even have a driver in.
0: Wow, gosh.
10: Mm-hmm.
0: Gee, so, are they big vehicles, you know, the ones we see with the big buckets?
10: Yeah, absolutely.
0: And they're autonomous?
10: Yeah, they're dump trucks with no driver in
0: them. Wow, that's fascinating.
10: Yeah, they just run on GPS, so they just run, yeah, so then that way they go, like, from the bottom of the pit.
0: Yeah.
10: They get filled up by the, like, you still got, like, your manual digger driver.
0: Yeah.
10: They fill them up, and then but they run on GPS, and then they'll go because you got different. Obviously, you got waste, so the waste goes to waste, and then you've got like your ore, which will go like to the ROM pad. But there's no driver, and then they just run on the GPS.
0: But fantastic. Then, but are they diesel powered or electric powered?
10: Thank you for asking that. No, most of the dump trucks at the moment, they're not, well, you know, when that when they are going electric,
0: yeah,
10: not fully electric, but they're diesel electric. So what happens is you've still got a diesel motor.
0: Yep.
10: But on the back, on your drive tires on the back.
0: Yep.
10: You a little bit like a hybrid.
0: Okay.
10: They're running. Yeah. They run a like an electric like they power electric.
0: Something like a dynamo, I guess.
10: Mm-hmm.
0: That sort of a system. Before I go, Riley, this is fascinating stuff. I think what you're telling the audience here is how far we have moved with advancement in technology in this country. Sure, there are other countries with a little higher evolved into something a little different, but we're catching up here in Australia. Mate, back to your fly in, fly out. What's the accommodation like on site? Is it all right?
10: It's pretty good.
0: Good.
10: The rooms now, like, you got Wi-Fi, you got ensuite, like,
0: yeah.
10: So you got your own toilet, you got and then you got your meals and that.
0: Sure.
10: It's really, really, really good.
0: Is it like an old donga, or is it like a concrete or Besser block or a brick building?
10: Because I'm getting over a cold. But like donga.
0: Yeah.
10: So usually most of them are like six rooms.
0: Wow.
10: But you got all your Wi-Fi and you got your ensuite.
0: Fantastic.
10: You have any people who are listening that know about mining, but so like the wet mess, like, you know, wet mess is where like you have a beer, but the dry mess is where you got food.
0: Gotcha.
10: The meals and that now.
0: Yeah.
10: God, it's probably bloody better.
0: Is it five star, is it?
10: Yeah, it's nearly better than the Ritz.
0: Well, that's good. That's good to know. And on top of that, you get a pretty good wage. I've got to go, Riley. If you want to, I know it's a personal question and you can only speak for yourself, not your buddies. But if you were working somewhere else just as a diesel mechanic outside of the mines, doing a diesel mechanic's job wherever, in a car workshop, would you get the money there that you are getting in the mines?
10: No, and good question, because, Gary, so we've got a workshop at Yorktown in South Australia, and I think we've got 18 guys there. We're probably paying them 85, but there's no one, like diesel mechanic wise, that's working for me, like in any state, under 205,000.
0: 205,000 per annum, but as you say, fly out.
10: And we're gonna pay super on every hour.
0: Yeah. Yeah, but you're flying in, fly out. Are you rostered 10 days on, 10 days off, or what?
10: Well, depending what site they are, well, we're in oil and gas as well. But yeah, either week on, week off.
0: Yep.
10: Because when I first started as a diesel mechanic, I was 4 weeks on, 1 week off. But no, it's 2 weeks on, 2 weeks off, 1 week on, week off, or 2 weeks on. 1 week off.
0: Right. So on average, if there's 52 weeks in a year, on average, you're probably only working 26 of those weeks?
10: That's correct, yep.
0: Yeah, gee, that's a good income. That's a great income, Riley.
10: Yeah, and just to help people out.
0: Yeah.
10: Tough. We pay everyone weekly on a Monday.
0: Uh-huh. Okay. Yep. But there's no... You can't spend it there.
10: But, yeah. No, they can at the pub.
0: Okay.
10: But Antarctica, once you go down there...
0: Yeah.
10: Because we've got a contract down there. You've got to... Because they get, sort of iced in.
0: Yeah.
10: If you get... they've got, nurses. Well, every site's got a nurse and doctor. But down at Antarctica... you can only, we can get them out, but they've got to be there for 6 months.
0: Okay. So I didn't realise there were mining in Antarctica.
10: No.
0: I beg your pardon. You'll be down there as a diesel mechanic.
10: Yeah.
0: Got it. Sorry, of course. Yeah.
10: Yeah, we're only looking after their slaves
0: and all that. Yeah. Hey, mate, I'm going to have to go, but can I ask you this? Regarding Antarctica, is it cold, hard cash?
10: American money, I don't know. I'd have to ask Donald Trump. Okay.
0: See you later, Ronnie.
10: All right.
0: See you, mate. And yeah, g'day to the crew who are listening through the speakers, streaming the program in Karratha. Cold, hard cash. Well, it'd have to be cold, hard cash if it's in Antarctica, surely. 22 to 3. Talk overnight here on the Super Radio Network, broadcasting everywhere, including Karratha.

Sade, Smooth Operator. Interesting to hear from Riley from Karratha over there in WA in the mining industry, in the open cut mine. He was talking about the mess. Interesting. Obviously due to cross-contamination possibly, or maybe keeping the place clean, there's the dry mess and the wet mess. The dry mess for the food, where you'd probably go in and have, as he said, five star or better in the meals, and your wet mess where you go there for a beer. Mm-hmm. We have something similar at home. It's just a mess. Not particularly wet or dry, it's just a mess. What about your joint? 18 to 3.

0: the Bee Gees and Remembering Massachusetts, 16-3. Hello, Ray.
1: Hello, Gary.
0: Ray in Tamworth, how are you?
1: Oh, not too bad, considering you.
0: Can I say my little ray of sunshine?
1: Yeah, thanks, Gary.
0: Is that all right? Yeah.
1: Yeah, thank you.
0: We've been talking about all sorts of things. I don't know whether or not you caught up with the program yesterday. The big topic was the Brumbies up there in the Snowy Mountains. Culling resumes today.
1: I'm a horse lover, so of course I don't agree with it.
0: No. Oh, look, I don't think... Cool. I've never come across anyone who does agree with it, to be honest. I guess they has to be done what has to be done, but I don't think any... You know, I reckon even those in authority and the shooters themselves say it's sad, but it has to be done.
1: Yeah, they're talking about conservation, though, Gary. I heard on the radio, it would have been, on the station about how they're doing the Snowy 2.0.
0: Yeah.
1: How much damage that's doing to the environment down there. They're doing... how many kilometres
0: of tunnel?
1: Transition lines and all sorts of things. And
0: tunnel.
1: And
0: tunnel. It's two different lakes and it's going to be, they're piping from one lake to the other through tunnel system. The argument with the Snowy Hydro scheme back in the 1950s, it wasn't a problem because... It was something that Australia needed, and you never thought about the little green turtle or the catfish or whatever from the lake. You never thought about that.
1: No.
0: But environmentalists are very, very protective of the ecology, the ecosystem of this country and land. But you are right when you look at I hate to use this word but the stripping of the land, stripping of the trees, knocking down trees.
1: Yeah.
0: But it's called progress, unfortunately.
1: Yeah, it's really... You do wonder about whether it's right or wrong, and I don't know that we're being told the full story, Gary. That's what upsets me a bit.
0: In what? In everything?
1: Well, in the true story about how much damage has been done to the environment.
0: Oh, right, yeah.
1: In Queensland and down there at the Snowies, and you know, they basically shut down the timber industry over the coast.
0: Yes.
1: In support of the koalas, and on one hand, and on the other hand, what they're doing with the transmission lines.
0: Yes.
1: In Queensland is killing koalas.
0: Sure. We could go one step further. What about the marine parks, which have put commercial fishermen out of business over the years?
1: Yeah.
0: Can't fish here, can't fish there. We've got to look up. I understand we do have to look after the equine, our fish. Yeah, the environment.
1: Yeah. Yeah. We do, but hopefully we're getting the balance right for the right reasons. And not because of the money.
0: Yeah. I heard a statistic yesterday which might blow you away. It certainly blew me away when I learned. My mind's just gone blank for a little while here. The migration of the whales, which are migrating now through to Queensland, how many go past, do you reckon? How many go past the state? Each year.
1: Ooh. Would it be in the thousands?
0: I couldn't believe it. 40,000.
1: Wow.
0: 40,000 whales are migrating whales. And I'm sure that number's right. I'll double check that. But when I heard it, because I was watching a documentary on whale watching, going out to watch the whales, you can actually go from Sydney through from Circular Quay through the headland. And out to sea, and there's quite a few tourist boats out there with whale watchers expedition, and there they said 40,000 come past every year.
1: Yeah, I went to Harvey Bay once and drove up there. I was very brave at the time with my daughter, and we went whale watching, and a whale come right up to the boat.
0: Did it? Yeah.
1: Oh, it was amazing, Gary.
0: Yeah. They make these weird sounds too. Apparently, they can make weird sounds.
1: Yeah. I don't remember any sounds, but yeah, it was pretty amazing. And it makes you realise what's important.
0: What it does.
1: Mm.
0: Yeah.
1: And they were having a whale of a time, Gary.
0: I bet they were having a whale of a time. How's your weekend been? It's been a public holiday here, not that it makes too much difference to majority of our listeners.
1: Yeah, it's been a bit hard for me because, like I was saying to you, I'm having some issues in my my relationship and all that sort of thing. I shouldn't put it all to air, but you know, the radio station is very important to me, Gary. It's part of my life, and I think I've been pretty open about my life over the years.
0: You have. Well, with the relationship, I think all of us have gone through a stage where it doesn't look good for 1 minute. It may go belly up, then it may come good. And how do you emotionally deal with that? You're not a drinker?
1: No.
0: Are you saying that's probably fortunate?
1: Very fortunate, I would say. Thank goodness for that. That's one thing I don't need in my life.
0: Because a lot of people do turn to alcohol as a support mechanism.
1: Yeah, no,
0: You can't blame them.
1: No. If it gets really bad, I'll take a Valium, Gary.
0: A Valium. Okay. But you're a smoker?
1: Yeah, I'm a smoker. I'm probably smoking more than I should.
0: I was going to ask that. Do you think when times are tough, do you tend to smoke a lot more than normally?
1: Yes.
0: Yeah.
1: That's something else I've got to deal with too.
0: Smoking?
1: Give that up as well.
0: Do you really want to give it up?
1: Not really. I want to cut right back.
0: Yeah.
1: You know, I'm a bit of a believer, and when you've been smoking for this long, that in a way your body builds up an immunity to it if you're lucky.
0: Right.
1: And I think stopping it completely might be detrimental in a way because your body's so used to having that nicotine that if you completely stop, I think it might be a bit of a shock.
0: Yeah.
1: And I'm hoping that my immunity continues, but I'd like to cut right back.
0: Have you tried vaping, Ray?
1: No, I don't agree with vaping. I think that makes it worse. It can be a worse health hazard than smoking, from what I've heard.
0: I've heard the same. I've heard you can die from vaping as well. The chemicals in the vape can kill you.
1: And the liquid on your lungs. It's not good for your lungs at all. I mean, neither are, that's for sure. But at the moment, it's my little crutch.
0: Yeah. Cigarette smoking. Yep.
1: At the moment, it's a crutch.
0: Does it leave you breathless?
1: Sometimes, yeah. I do. Not breathless, but definitely, it's no good for your health.
0: Sure.
1: All right,
0: darling. I'm going to head off to the news in just a moment. We'll catch up with you. I won't be back now till next weekend, but we'll chat again. Yeah, hopefully. That's if you like talk. I'm sure you do like talking to us.
1: I do, Gary. It's been a big part of my life for many years.
0: Yeah, I know that. Yeah.
1: I'm a bit of a know-all, you see, so.
0: Nothing wrong with that, Ray. Have a great week.
1: Yeah, thanks, Gary.
0: Bye. 7 to 3. Go!

0: That's the cause, and you leave me breathless. 3 to 3 new sports weather coming up in a moment here on the Super Radio Network through Newcastle's 2HD and beyond. In the program yesterday, we were looking at, speaking of mine magnates, Clive Palmer, known to have one of Australia's largest private collection of vintage, classic and luxury vehicles. Yeah, although the exact number is not publicly confirmed, the article I read yesterday puts it in the vicinity of around 920-odd or 970-odd cars and 300 motorcycles. Well, I thought, is that correct? Is that, could a person have that many? So I've done a bit of research, and I'll come back with exactly what's going on in the life of the collector, Clive Palmer. New sports weather next.
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1: Tim Webster, breakfast back Tuesday at 5 a.m. on 2SM.
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11: I'm Tassava Brown. Anthony Albanese has responded to One Nation's rise in the polls, acknowledging economic pressures are playing a major role. A news poll reveals that One Nation has overtaken the Labor Party on primary votes for the first time in the poll's history. Daniel Wild, Deputy Executive Director of the Institute of Public Affairs, has told Sky there's been a global shift.
12: It's going to become increasingly likely that a coalition will need to be formed to get into government, as is the case in Europe. But we've also seen this in the UK. Just look at what's happening with reform. We've seen it in the US. Look at 2016, the big realignment election there. And I think what's driving this is that a large and growing majority of Australians don't believe that their views or their values are reflected in the political system.
11: The Prime Minister has reiterated he is planning to reduce migration further over the next couple of years. Anthony Albanese says we want to be a better nation.
13: I certainly want a great Australia, and I think that's what we've got. We have a great country here. And one of the things that we have to do is to stop talking Australia down. Media has a responsibility for that as well. But as politicians, we have a particular responsibility to talk Australia up.
11: One of Australia's most wanted men has been arrested in Greece after being on the run for almost 30 years evading authorities. James Delamangas is accused of fatally stabbing a person at a nightclub in Belmore in 1999 in Sydney. He has now been taken into custody by Greek authorities. The Prime Minister Anthony Albanese has paid tribute to Professor Richard Scolia, who has passed away at the age of 59. The world-renowned scientist will be honoured with a state funeral after his lengthy public battle. He undertook an experimental treatment for his highly aggressive brain cancer. Mr. Albanese says his legacy will live on for generations to come.
13: He continued to work right up until the very end, until it was impossible, but spent, as I spoke with Katie this morning, his final days, with family, still in good humour, and with the strength, determination and character that defined what is an extraordinary legacy.
11: Australia requires more than 21,000 additional qualified early childhood educators to meet current sector demand. The nation faces a shortage of qualified early childhood teachers at a time when demand for places is accelerating. Lecturer in early childhood education in the Charles Sturt School of Education, Belinda Downey, says we need action.
14: We just don't have enough educators in the sector, and we're not getting as many through into the tertiary level or the TAFE either.
11: Iran's ambassador to Moscow says the Strait of Hormuz will be open under new conditions set by Iran. The Israeli military has struck targets in western and central Iran, with tensions escalating in retaliation to earlier strikes. Iran fired waves of missiles at Israel after a deadly Israeli strike on Beirut targeting Hezbollah. World markets are reacting accordingly. In sport, Blues coach Laurie Daly has named Mitchell Moses to return to the halves for Origin Game 2 despite an injury cloud. Moses will link up with Panthers star Nathan Cleary, while Casey McLean has been cleared to take his place in the New South Wales side for the second game of the series in Melbourne. Queensland's Billy Slater has made several changes to his Maroon squad. Reece Walsh has earned a recall to the side. Melbourne's MCG fortress remains untouched after a stellar

0: and neck were caught awkwardly on the turf in the path of a dangerous tackle. The match was stopped for close to 10 minutes as Mayo Cech was taken off the field. Braden Maynard dislocated his shoulder and was also ruled out. Jai Arrow has been the special guest at this year's Big Freeze for MND. And Kayleigh McEwen has withdrawn from the Australian swimming trials due to illness. She was due to race in the 200-metre individual heats at Sydney Olympic Park. In finance, oil is worth $91 a barrel. Gold is trading at $4,329 an ounce. One Aussie dollar is buying 70.5 US cents. 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Partly cloudy with light winds and possible fog. Temperatures are ranging from 11 to 21 degrees in the city, 7 to 21 in the west. Looking further ahead, partly cloudy with a chance of showers on Wednesday, Thursday and Friday. That's the latest 2SM News. I'm Tisava Brown.
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2: Well, that was an interesting news grab there. And regarding the Prime Minister, Anthony Albanese, suggesting that politicians and the media are constantly talking Australia down rather than talking it up. Would you agree with that? Look, I'm in the media and I don't mind taking a bit of criticism if it's to be true. What are your thoughts on that, as you've heard in the news? The Prime Minister, Anthony Albanese, has argued that Australia is often talked down by politicians, commentators and sections of the media, particularly when discussing the economy, social cohesion and national achievements. Would you agree with that statement? What are your thoughts? 13, 12, 69. We'll start with that. And we can grow the conversation from there. You tell me what's on your mind. 13, 12, 69.

3 o'clock hour, Talk Overnight with Gary Stewart on the Super Radio Network. Recent reports, the Prime Minister says the media and politicians talk the country down. How do we challenge that? How do we challenge that? How do we change all this thought of that? Well, number one, is it true? Number two, is it justified? Prime Minister Anthony Albanese has argued the Australian is often talked down by politicians, commentators and sections of the media, particularly when discussing the economy, social cohesion and national achievements. Would you agree with that statement from the PM? There is, of course, some evidence, of course, for this. News media naturally focus on conflict, failure and controversy because those stories attract attention, let's be honest. Politicians in opposition also have an incentive to highlight problems rather than successes because they're trying to convince voters the change is needed. Yeah. Now, the challenge in my view is finding that balance. How do we get that balance? A healthy democracy requires scrutiny of governments and institutions. I gather that. But if the media only reported good news, important problems could be overlooked. Equally, if public discussions becomes relentlessly negative, then it can create a sense that nothing's working, even when many indicators show progress. What are your thoughts on that? Would you like to have your say? We've heard in the news the Prime Minister say the media and politicians are at times or constantly talking Australia down, and he said we need to be talking the country up. How good, in a positive sense, how good this country is, how lucky we are to be where we are. Which way do you look at it? Which side of the fence do you sit on? Are you more than likely a person who would talk the country down or talk the country up? About the good things, the positive things? Or are you likely to dwell on the negativity which comes out of some media and some politicians, not all? What do you think? 13 12 69, you tell me, or you tell us, because we're all listening to what you have to say. Sure, it's an opinion, but it's worth listening to.

The Tequila Sunrise, the Eagles. Well, we're a few hours away from that part of the day, aren't we? The sunrise, but we'll get there. Into the

0: Kenny and Dolly, Islands in the Stream, at 3:15 in the morning. Across the Super Radio Network, I'm Gary Stewart. Nice to have your company. Of course, different time zones. We heard from the crew from Karratha, WA, earlier on this morning. So they're a few hours behind us. Again, g'day to the crew. Good morning. They'll be finishing their shift, 6 o'clock their time, the overnight shift, on the crew that I was talking to, the diesel mechanics looking after business. I found it fascinating talking to that fella, Riley, his name was, talking about the autonomous vehicles in the mining industry, the big trucks, the big dump trucks, which are autonomous, no driver. It drives themselves with the help, of course, with the GPS. It's amazing stuff, isn't it, eh? The way that we've progressed. Okay, coming back to the story which was in the news a moment ago, the Prime Minister is saying that we need to stop this talking down the country. He says his urged Australia is often talked down by politicians, commentators in sections of the media, particularly when discussing the economy, social cohesion and, of course, national achievements. Would you agree with the Prime Minister in saying that? Again, I don't mind taking a bit of criticism, but I think what we should be looking at, though, is how do we change that opinion if this is fact? How do we change that goal? The goal, in my opinion, is not to ignore the problems, of course, but to discuss them in a way that is realistic. Evidence-based, you've got to have that, and constructive rather than simply pessimistic. Question to you, do you think Australia is being unfairly talked down? Or are politicians and the media simply reflecting real concerns? What are your thoughts? 13 12 69, give me a call.
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11: Looks like we got us a convoy.
0: Morning, everyone. 21 past three. We're heading out on the highway. Heading north is Paul this morning. G'day, Paul.
12: G'day, Gary. How are you?
0: Good. Thanks for joining us. What do you reckon about this? Are we a nation who talk down the country, or do you think there's right criticism from the Prime Minister regarding media and politicians in this regard?
12: No, I don't think so, Gary. I just think we're concerning, we're saying what's concerning us. Like, have a look around, you know what I mean? Like,
0: yeah, yeah.
12: It's not the country I grew up in, 100%.
0: Like, yeah. So how do we change this? Rather than being pessimistic, how do we turn it into to an optimistic? How do we give people a bit of hope?
12: Well, like Anthony, Prime Minister's done a bit of a backflip, hasn't he, with immigration. And you know what, Gary, it's a bit sad where Pauline Hanson has to get up in the polls for him to start backflipping.
0: Yeah, you could look at it that way, yeah. I don't know about backflipping because he was... The number's now a lot lower than pre-COVID, but he said, yeah, there is still some work to do. He's denying what you've suggested. Obviously, he would. He's saying it's got nothing... Well, actually, he hasn't made comment regarding One Nation, but we're all assuming he's done it because of Pauline.
12: What's happening in Europe and that.
0: Yeah.
12: Everything's starting to turn, Gary. Like, even that the American guy, he's a commander of war,
0: yeah.
12: In Texas, he's in Europe at the moment giving speeches about immigration and how bad it is.
0: Yeah. All right, so let's put it this way, Paul. Okay, just changing the conversation a little bit. Now... If immigration is a concern, is it a concern to you?
12: Yeah, 100%.
0: Okay, so if the Prime Minister says, well, all right, it's a concern to Paul, it's a concern to the public, it's a concern to everyone, the media's jumping, all right, we'll cut the numbers. Isn't that what you want?
12: Yeah, that's all we want, cut the numbers.
0: So be it. So you get what you want at the end of the day anyway. I think what the important part is how we got there. Oh dear, I'm having trouble with your phone. Yeah, I'm having trouble with your phone, Paul. I think what you're saying is great result. That's not the argument. The argument is how we got there and the reason we got there. It's like the baby spitting the dummy or throwing the bottle out of the cot. Righto, well, everyone's grumbling, I suppose we better do something. Or is it a fact that the Prime Minister was being honest and said we were going to do something anyway?
12: I couldn't trust him, Gary.
0: Fair enough. No, fair enough. So what does the media need to do to try to address this?
12: Well, maybe if he cuts immigration, start pumping him up about cutting immigration and stuff like that. You know?
0: All right, so instead of the...
12: Do a campaign about making Australia better, cutting immigration, I don't know.
0: Okay, well, here's an example. Instead of the radio station, I won't talk about all media because it'd be unfair, but instead of me saying, and I'm using your words, okay, instead of me saying, the Prime Minister's going to do a backflip on immigration, I was to say the Prime Minister's listened to what the public want and is going to cut immigration. Isn't that a better way of bringing the story?
12: Yeah, I suppose, but it's taken him a while to work it out.
0: So the word backflip to you is the important word there.
12: Yeah, probably.
0: Isn't that pessimistic?
12: Because I reckon if the public were kicking up, I don't reckon he would have done anything.
0: Yeah, you're probably right. you're probably right there.
12: I'm not really into politics. I just see it how it is.
0: Yeah. Yeah.
12: You know what I mean? Like, and I live out Western Sydney there.
0: Yep.
12: And, mate, some of them places, them housing developments they're building out there, you can see, Gary, like, in 50 years' time, they're going to be like ghettos, man.
0: So whose fault's that? When do we, as an as a community, take on responsibility of our own? Well, not so much the responsibility, but when do we, as the community in the Western Sydney, stop looking for someone else to blame and say, you know what? We're the ones that are mucking up our suburbs. We're the ones that are destroying it with burnt-out cars and rubbish everywhere. We're making it look like a ghetto. When do we, as a group, as people, start to take the responsibility of ourselves?
12: I don't know, Gary. I don't want to say it, but, mate, they come from that, you know, they come from a third-world country, Gary, and it's like normal for them.
0: Over they there. Don't know any different. Gotcha.
12: No.
0: Righto,
12: no.
0: Gotcha. Yeah.
12: That's what I think, Gary. Like, I have a look at their country, where they come from, and, mate, you wouldn't want to go there. You're like,
0: oh, starting to lose you again, Paul. All right, we'll give you the count of three. Are you there, mate? I missed that last bit. What were you saying?
12: Just how they treat their own country, Gary,
0: yeah,
12: over there.
0: Yeah,
12: I know they got billions and billions of people and it's hard, but still, you know what I mean? I don't know. I think
0: they need to show respect. Yeah, respect. Yeah, respect our country.
12: Yeah.
0: That's not too much to ask.
12: Well, like I noticed around the streets, Gary, like 15, 20 years ago, the streets were empty of cars. Now you drive down any suburban street, every house got 5, 6, 7 cars.
0: Mm-hmm.
12: Like, you know what I mean? They're just blocking everything up.
0: Mm-hmm.
12: Even the truck drivers, Gary, especially the foreigners.
0: Yeah.
12: They don't care.
0: Yeah.
12: And then I've got no respect for the other person, the other truck driver.
0: Yeah. All right, champ. Mate, I'm going to have to let you go only because you're cutting in and out. It's not your fault, mate. It's the highway and the way it is, mate. I'm sorry with your mobile phone. Mate, we've got all of it. We've got the gist of what your concerns are and your opinion on this. Hey, Paul, thanks for sharing it.
12: Just a tongue-in-cheek thing, Gary.
0: Yeah.
12: Where's the man from Snowy River? You'll be able to round all them brumbies up.
0: Yeah, apparently.
12: Because of cold from old regret.
0: That's right. But apparently there is some movement at the station.
12: That's right.
0: Yeah.
12: All right, Gary.
0: See you, buddy. You know why? Because the word has passed around. That's why there's movement at the station. The word was passed around. It's on the $10 note if you've got good eyes. Oh, actually, it's not on the new $10 note. No, I often say that, and then I think, no, you're wrong. It was on the blue $10 note. You needed a magnifying glass to read it, but you could read it. And if you know the poem well enough, you could pretend that you're reading it to your mates. Yeah, have a bet. Say, can you read that? And they go, nah. You say, I bet you $10 I can. There was movement at the station and the word had passed around. The cult of ill regret had got away. Now, here, let's get back to this story with the Prime Minister, Albanese, and rightfully so, if there's criticism toward media, I can wear it. Recent reports, the Prime Minister says the media and politicians talk the country down. But how do we change that? How do we, as a group of, well, I guess not only politicians and media, but how do we generalise, how do we as a country change that around? Some ways Australia could address this include, now this is what I'm reading, this is just an idea, encouraging more reporting on successful policies, innovations and community achievements alongside the problems. Politicians acknowledging when opponents make constructive contributions rather than treating every issue as a political battle. Yeah, good point. Improving civic education so people better understand both the strengths and the weaknesses of Australia's institutions. Supporting regional and local media, which often focuses on community achievements as well as, of course, the challenges. And encouraging public debate based on evidence rather than outrage or social media reactions. And this is where I come into play. I am, and I've been doing it for 21 years, so I am an advocate of people knowing both sides of the story before you put your mouth into gear. We can all get on the bandwagon or a soapbox or talkback radio and yada, yada, yada, and talk a situation down without understanding or even acknowledging the other side of the story. Because, like it is, media, that gains attention. It gains attention. But then, as proved time and time again, when a person learns the other side of the story, not necessarily change their mind, but they kind of look at it in a balanced view. And then they've got a clear mind to make an opinion, rather than half the story. Or, what's the old expression? Chinese whispers. Again, the goal is not to ignore the problems, but to discuss them in a way that is realistic, evidence-based and constructive, rather than simply pessimistic. Are you an optimist or a pessimist when it comes to our country? Yeah? Would you prefer to listen to the good or the bad news? All right. I'm not asking you to tell me what stations or television stations or newspapers you read, but do you know the differences of the side of media which are pessimist or talk down, as opposed to the other side of media who talk up? And maybe you may say, yeah, and they live through rose-coloured glasses. Yeah, I get it. I get it. So where do we find that balance? What are your thoughts? Our number, if you'd like to have your say, 13 12 69.

0: 24 to 4, talk overnight on the Super Radio Network. Oh, behind the scenes, folks, behind the scenes. The break announcer from 2NZ in Verrall, Big Phil, just phoned through the program. He said, I heard you talking to the lady earlier on, Ray from Tamworth, about smoking. I used to smoke myself. I smoked for 40-odd years. I haven't smoked for about the last decade, but before that, I love to have a cigarette. But Phil said, did you hear about the Catholic priest trying to kick the habit? Well, think about that one. Now, let's go to Canberra, where all the action is. In Canberra. Peter Harvey, Canberra. Hello there. How are you, Butch?
1: G'day, mate. How you battling?
0: I'm battling okay. How cold is it at the moment in Canberra? How cold's the week been?
1: At the moment, well, yesterday was fairly cold, minus two. I suppose it's going to be about minus two again this morning. Anyone who lives in Canberra knows that's fairly mild for Canberra.
0: Yeah,
1: It's doable, very doable. And I start, I'm like you, I start early in the morning. I start here about quarter to three every morning. But it doesn't actually start to get really cold until that sun starts to crack over the horizon.
0: Notice that too. When the sun starts to come up, the temperature drops a few degrees.
1: Oh, it does.
0: And
1: it
0: does. How does that happen? The sun's there. It's supposed to warm things up, not cool things down.
1: Meteorologically speaking, it should not happen.
0: No.
1: If you study meteorology,
0: they
1: will give you where they expect the minimum temperature be around about 3 a.m. of the morning.
0: Uh-huh, okay.
1: And the maximum about 3 p.m. of an afternoon.
0: Right.
1: But we know out here, in it, that doesn't happen.
0: Mm-hmm.
1: That doesn't happen.
0: I thought you were going to go into a conversation about climate change for a moment then.
1: No, I might upset some of your listeners. No way.
0: I was going to say, here we go, he's going to blame the cows.
1: Yes, that's right. No, I'm a firm believer in climate change and that action should be taken
0: too. Yeah, I am too. Yeah. Look, when I say that, only from what I've learned, I don't know everything. I don't know it's the B's and E's, but what I'm saying is there's pretty much enough evidence there to say since the industrialised world, we have polluted the atmosphere and we can change things. We can turn that around, not necessarily turn climate change around, but we can get rid of our pollutions.
1: I couldn't agree with you more, and I think for different reasons, your previous caller, Paul, hit the nail on the head. He said, yeah, things are nowhere like they are now the way he was when he was growing up. Of course they're not.
0: No.
1: Of course they're not. Look at the population growth we've had in Australia.
0: Yeah.
1: And that brings us on to the discussion that you were having earlier about immigration.
0: Yeah.
1: The funny thing about... And how the media perceives things to be.
0: Yes.
1: It depends on which media you're watching or listening to or taking notice of.
0: I'm glad you recognise that. A lot of people don't recognise there's a difference. They just don't see the forest for the trees.
1: No, they don't. And it depends on who owns the media.
0: Exactly. Exactly. You know what? There is truth in the truth in news telling, which is a law which we don't have in this country. But there are countries such as Canada and New Zealand that have the law pertaining to truth in news. Now, Murdoch does not own any press in New Zealand or Canada. It kind of tells the story.
1: Yes, it does. It does indeed. And your television stations by various owners too will put a particular slant on their news.
0: Sure.
1: The immigration topic, Pauline's grabbed that and she's running with it, of course.
0: Yep.
1: She feels it's going to be a winner for her.
0: Yep.
1: I think that I'm just going. I've only sort of just turned on in the last half hour, so the only caller I've really heard is Paul, and sounds like a good, hard-working young bloke out there doing a job. With immigration, Albany, there's a screaming about that people can't find houses to live in, and negative gearing is ruined everything. And okay, so Albanese then listened to the people and he did something about it in the last budget.
0: That's right.
1: Do enough, but he did something. He got criticism because he actually did something.
0: He's doing something in a positive way because that's what people wanted.
1: Yeah,
0: they wanted the young people to have a fair crack of the. They wanted young people, instead of the rich getting richer, what happened to the young Aussie battler? So Albanese or the incumbent government, including the Treasurer, said, hey, listen, we've got to help these people out.
1: Yeah.
0: Now the opposition's whinging about it.
1: They are. And the people who conservative minded people, on your station, on your other station, which is seems to be your opposition, how dare he? And then he does something.
0: You know why that is? Leaning that way is because it grabs attention. It grabs the listener and gives them something to feel good that they can talk about.
1: Oh gosh, yes, and it's always good to have someone to blame because things aren't going
0: so
1: well.
0: Sure.
1: Yeah. Well, he does something about immigration. Well, now, I was interested in, once again, hardworking, out there, doing his, living the life, Paul. You asked him, did immigration, was it directly affecting him? And he said, yeah, 100%, but you failed to ask him why.
0: His concern was, it's not so much the number. Well, I guess it relates to the numbers, but his concern with immigration is who are we bringing into this country? He spoke about the western suburbs in the suburb he lives, and he didn't name the culture or the community, but he said that they are treating the suburbs, badly, because that's the way they were in their own country.
1: Well, he would know that. I don't know that. I've not experienced that, but I'll go with what he has experienced.
0: So I guess in a nutshell, what he's saying with immigration numbers, sure, we need to bring them down, but more specifically, we want to... I don't know how they do it. We want to bring... I hate using the word the right people, but that's what he's saying. All right, I'll put it from his point of view. We need to cut the numbers, sure, but we also need to bring the right people in. His view, not mine. That's his opinion, not mine. I don't want to look as though I'm being a racist here.
1: No, of course, that does... When you say that, in the spirit that it's said, may or may not be racist.
0: Yeah.
1: But you often hear the term... skilled migrant.
0: Correct.
1: From my observations, I'm only an ex-jockey, so please don't anybody take any notice of me. My observations, migrants, a lot of migrants are doing the jobs that Aussies don't want to do.
0: True.
1: I'm not sure about how skilled we need people. We need people who want to work. That seems to me the priority, but what I say, doesn't anyone take any notice of me?
0: No, what you're saying is right, Butch. I'll give you a prime example, and I think this, I'm reading between the lines in this, what you've just said. Just a little bit of background on me. 10 or 15 years ago, I became an AIN, assistant in nursing. For no particular reason, it's only because I wanted to learn more about nursing because of my special needs son that we adopted. So I wanted to know how to do different things with nursing. I wanted to know about medication, how to administer medication, so I got a certificate for that. Now, it took me, I think it was about 13 weeks, which is what, three months. So I can't say I'm a skilled worker. I learnt the course here in Newcastle at a private college, 13 weeks. So when they say skilled workers in the aged care industry or the disability support programs, we need skilled workers, yes, we're getting them from overseas, but I see what you're saying. What does the word skilled mean?
1: Well, It has no meaning.
0: No, I can do it in 12 weeks.
1: It's as silly as saying our Australian values.
0: Yeah.
1: That has no meaning at all either.
0: Yeah.
1: I think anyone, you absolutely have a skill. You do. I believe that I would have a skill also, even though someone, an onlooker would say, what have you done all your life? You've ridden horses and now look,
0: Well, you mean a skill in nursing?
1: Surely that's a skill. Not everyone can do that.
0: Sorry for jumping in. You mean a skill in nursing, assistant in nursing?
1: Well, that's a high skill.
0: It is. But I mean, it's a 13-week course. Is my point. Why can't, instead of getting the migrant worker, a skilled migrant, why can't we train them 13 weeks down the track, which is my retirement in September? We'd have people working in aged care industries, which we didn't have today.
1: Interesting point. Why not? It's because it's not a very attractive job.
0: That's the problem.
1: And therefore, there's not that many people want to do it.
0: And let's be honest, the wages aren't that great either. The salary's not good.
1: The wages aren't that enough. And so who do we get to do it? Migrants.
0: Migrants who will accept the wages and the conditions.
1: That's right. So cut out the migrants and
0: we'll be out the creek. We're going to be out the creek. Yeah. Yeah,
1: I don't know about that, yeah.
0: All right. So would you like to hear more from politicians and journalists, media, talking up the country?
1: There's an old... In horse racing, we've got an old saying, Gaz, that look for a horse called self-interest and back it because you know it'll be trying.
0: Got it. Got it. Yeah, that's a great message, mate. Thanks so much, Butch.
1: Good on you, Dan. Look after yourself.
0: And you too, our friend in Canberra. Okay, look at that time already. We've got to head out of here soon. Just trying to find an appropriate song for us to share. This will do, or not so much it'll do. This will be good. What is it? What is it? Oh, yes. I thought it was another song, but it's this song. Yes.
2: She must belong to San Francisco. She must have lost her way. Posting a poster of Poncho and Cisco one California day. She says she believes in a Robin Hood and brotherhood and colors of green and gray.

Julie. I'll be the Count of Monte Cristo. You'll be the Countess May. You can believe in Robin Hood and Brotherhood and rolling the ball in the hay.

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0: That's the Box Tops from the 1960s. My baby just wrote me a letter. Problem is, I'm not much good at reading, but I'll try and read between the lines. It is 3 to 4. News, sports, weather details coming up next. Then we'll get into the last hour of Talk Overnight. Don't go away.
1: Tim Webster is back on Tuesday, kicking off the day at 5 a.m. with news and entertainment.
2: I'm sure many of you are saying, my God, I wish an election was held today, because then we can kick the bastards out, kick them out. Oh, sorry. 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
1: Tim Webster, Breakfast, back Tuesday at 5 a.m. on 2SM.
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10: 2SM.
11: I'm Tassaba Brown. The Prime Minister has reiterated he's planning to reduce migration further after a new poll revealed Pauline Hanson's One Nation has become the country's most popular political party. The news poll put One Nation's primary vote at 31%, above Labor at 30%, with the coalition at 18%. Anthony Albanese says we can strike the right balance.
12: We want to make sure that we put in place mechanisms that do make a difference. Not political easy decisions, but the right decisions. And that if governments don't respond to that, there'll be a continued rise in populism, be it of the right or the left. It's something that we're seeing globally.
11: Former Australian of the Year and world-renowned cancer researcher Richard Scolia has died aged 59. He undertook an experimental treatment for his highly aggressive brain cancer. Tributes are flowing. Anthony Albanese shared his condolences. Professor Scolia's wife, Katie, has accepted a state funeral. The Reserve Bank is tipped to hold the cash rate steady at its meeting next week. The RBA is monitoring economic conditions to assess how higher interest rates and the global energy price shock are playing out. William Buck, Chief Economist Bessa Detta, says more rate rises are possible.
13: We can't
10: can't rule out one further rate rise later this year. We think that the threshold for another rate rise has risen.
11: The Albanese government's proposed gun buyback program has stalled amid limited cooperation from state governments. The buyback has received little attention within Federal Labor's caucus in recent months after the initiative was announced following the Bondi terror attack in December last year. There have been internal concerns the policy could boost support for One Nation in regional Labor-held seats. New South Wales may end up being the only state to participate after the Victorian Labor government confirmed last month that it would not take part. As the countdown to the FIFA World Cup begins, experts have called the tournament a defining moment. It's a key point across tourism, urban planning and global branding at a time of global uncertainty. Professor David Rowe, Western Sydney University, says there's a lot happening and the world is watching.
13: A huge strategic exercise, given that we are effectively in the middle of a war in the Middle East. There are a whole series of questions about this World Cup because it's taking place in three countries, the United States, Canada and Mexico. It has more teams than ever before, 48 as opposed to 32.
11: Westfield Bondi Shopping Centre is set for a $300 million makeover with construction now underway in Sydney's east. The Bondi Junction location will be transformed into a world-leading lifestyle, entertainment and dining destination. Israel has conducted strikes against military targets in western and central Iran. It comes after Iran fired missiles at Israeli targets in retaliation for an attack on Beirut. Donald Trump had told Israeli Prime Minister Benjamin Netanyahu not to retaliate. In sport, the Bulldogs have clinched a thrilling 14-12 win over Parramatta in a fiery showdown. It was helped along by a contentious run of penalties. Neither side managed to score in the first half. Laurie Daly has unveiled his 21-man New South Wales squad for Game 2. Mitchell Moses has returned to the squad, but Daly notes that by Tuesday, he'll have more information on some players recovering from injury. Moses is expected to feature. Casey McLean has been cleared to take his place in the side in Melbourne after being cleared of a serious ankle injury, while Isaiah Katoa will be the 20th man. Hayes Perham is set to replace Rhys Walsh in Thursday's clash with the Rabbitohs. It comes after Queensland coach Billy Slater refused to release the Broncos star from camp. Walsh has been recalled to the Queensland State of Origin side. The Demons have overpowered the Magpies 83-75, but an injury to Brodie Meyercheck rocked the turf with the star stretched off. Collingwood's Braden Maynard dislocated his shoulder. Melbourne coach Stephen King earlier joined thousands of footy fans in the walk from Federation Square to the MCG to raise motor neurone disease awareness. In finance,

0: And $329 an ounce, and one Australian dollar is buying 70.51 US cents. 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Partly cloudy with light winds and possible fog. Temperatures are ranging from 11 to 21 degrees in the city, 7 to 21 in the west. Looking further ahead, partly cloudy with a chance of showers on Wednesday, Thursday and Friday. That's the latest 2SM News. I'm Tisava Brown.
1: Got a comment to make? 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
2: Good morning into the last hour of the program this morning, Tuesday morning, the 9th day of June. Flu cases are down on last year, but experts warn winter could still bite. We'll have a look at that story in the program this hour. Along with this one, small businesses warn of growing pressure from rising costs. Aussie small business sector is raising concern about the mounting financial pressure, with owners warning that higher wages, proposed tax changes and slowing productivity are creating a challenging operating environment. Out of those two stories, flu cases are down on last year, but experts warn winter could still bite. Small businesses warn of growing pressure from rising costs. Are they typical positive stories or negative stories? Do we know the difference these days? Have we become more accustomed to the pessimist rather than the optimist?

There you go. Lionel Richie and the Commodores. You're not once, not twice, but actually you're three times. Three times a lady. Three times a winner. Hello there. It is 11 past four, talk overnight with Gary Stewart for the next 50 minutes, or nearly 50 minutes, but who's counting? 49 minutes, actually. Flu case... Stop it. Flu cases are down on last year, but experts warn winter could still bite. I'm trying to turn this into a positive story, but is this the way it is? Maybe, as I said, we've become accustomed to negativity in our world, that maybe these days we just don't know the difference. Yeah, Australia has recorded a much quieter start to the flu season compared with last year's record-breaking outbreak, but, there's always a but... And that's why you stretch it out. But health experts are warning people not to become complacent as winter begins. National data shows 33,071 influenza cases were reported between January and the end of May, which is well down on the 96,400-odd cases recorded during the same period last year. Well, that's got to be good news, isn't it? While the figures are encouraging, specialists say last year's extraordinary flu season makes comparisons difficult and does not guarantee a mild winter ahead. Infectious disease experts say many Australians may have gained some immunity after last year's widespread infections, which could partially explain the lower numbers. However, influenza remains unpredictable and can change rapidly once the winter takes hold. The warning comes after last year, 2025, became Australia's deadliest flu year this century. I didn't know that. With around 1,700 deaths linked to the influenza. Health authorities say the virus overtook COVID as the nation's leading respiratory killer for parts of last year. Experts continue to urge Australians to get vaccinated, particularly older people, young children, pregnant women, and those with underlying health conditions. They stress that vaccination remains the best defence against severe illness, hospitalisation or, worse, death, even if it does not prevent every infection. With the traditional flu peak still ahead, health officials say now, right now is the time to prepare rather than assume the danger has passed. Have you had your flu shot yet? Good, good, good. Oh, you haven't? Oh, okay. If you're over 65, it's a freebie. I know, because I got mine this year. It was the first time I was able to have it. I said to the chemist, because I don't go to the doctor because he charges me $85. Yeah, you get back on Medicare. That's not running the doctor down. That's just telling the truth. So I go to the chemist, $25, and I got my wallet out. No, I didn't reach for cash because I don't carry cash. I grabbed my card to tap and go. And the chemist said, you can go. I said, I haven't tapped. He said, no, you don't have to tap. I said, well, how's it going to work? How do I pay you? He said, you don't need to. I said, oh, he likes me. I must be a good customer. The reason is, 65 and above, you don't have to pay, all right? It's worth thinking about if costs are a concern to you. And something extra too, in the injection, that's the reason why you need to tell them that you're above the age of 65, or they can guess. But if they can't guess, tell them, because there is an extra component in the flu vax this year, which gives you a little bit of extra protection, all right? So there's another, well, that's a, look at it as being a bonus. Yeah. And it doesn't hurt. Much. Ouch. No, look, it doesn't hurt. I'm just kidding. I had a dead arm for about 3 days.

0: Huey Lewis in the news, and I'm happy to be stuck with you. Hello, Mary Lou.
1: Good morning, Gary.
0: Struth, I'm stuck with you.
1: Oh, stuck with you.
0: Isn't that a great thing? That's a good thing. Yeah.
1: It is.
0: Yeah.
1: So this morning, as you know, I've got MS, and I thought, oh, I've got to weed my garden. So I get out, and most people know I've got MS, and so I just took my music out, and I crawled, and I thought, right, I've done that. It looks good. Then I went for a drive, and I'm very lucky. I've got really good neighbours on both sides. Three little kids on one side, and then a guy, he's in a wheelchair, and he's married to a lady from Yugoslavia.
0: Oh, yeah.
1: He was in construction site up in Queensland, and he fell off the scaffolding.
0: Oh, no.
1: Yeah.
0: So, and broke his back, did he?
1: Yeah, he's in a wheelchair.
0: Oh, wow.
1: He said, you're not going to sing again. I went, you bet I'm going to sing.
0: You sing in the garden, do you?
1: I was singing out the front. And people just wave and I say hello. And then I thought, I went for a drive and I thought, I'll make the little kids next door because their parents both work and they're really nice. If I'm stuck, he can help. So I came in and I made chocolate caramel cupcakes.
0: Lovely.
1: Anyway, I rang up their mother and she works for disability. And I said, I'll take him. Can you send Jackson in and bring a plate? And he said, oh, okay. She said, I'm at work at the moment. Anyway, their little girl, Skylar, she came in.
0: Well, what's her name? Skylar?
1: Skylar. Skylar. And actually, across the road, there's another girl. Her name's Skylar, too.
0: Skylar?
1: Skylar, yeah.
0: I'm not hearing you properly. How would you spell that? S-K-Y-L-O?
1: S-K-Y-L-A-R,
0: Skylar. Oh, yes. Skylar, L-A-R, Skylar.
1: Yes, I've got two in my street. Anyway.
0: Two Skylars.
1: Yeah, two Skylars. Anyway, she came in and I said, I hope you like chocolate. Oh, are they all for us? I said, yep. Take them home. Anyway, they're really lovely kids. And anyway.
0: I wonder where those names come on, where Skylar comes from. What a great
1: name. I don't
0: know,
1: but across the road, there's a Skylar there, and now next door to me, Skylar Jackson, and there's a little boy, and he's in kindergarten.
0: Now,
1: and do you think I can understand him when he talks? Anyway. But
0: you did say the mother is Yugoslavian?
1: Oh, no, that's my other...
0: the other one, the other side.
1: Yeah.
0: Oh, okay.
1: Yeah. Ricky, she's from Yugoslavia, and Stephen's her husband, yes, and he's
0: so, in the woods there. The parents with the children by the name of Skylar.
1: Skylar.
0: Are they Aussie? Are they Australian, as far as you know?
1: They're Aussie.
0: It's an unusual name, Skylar.
1: I know, I thought I've got two in the same block, but I'm very, I think they're lucky to have me, but if I can't do something, and I'll just say, oh, would you mind just coming and help me? And they're very good to me. So the other way I reciprocate, I've made
0: the cookies.
1: I've made chocolate cake.
0: Beautiful.
1: So I thought, I've got to do something for them. So, yeah, but
0: there
1: no, they're great little kids, and the mother and father, they're nice too.
0: Do you ever get requests when you say you sing in the front yard of theirs? Is there ever any requests?
1: No, but I will.
0: Do they ever say, shut up?
1: No.
0: No, good.
1: One time, a car pulled up, and yes, I was on the ground, and I was weeding, and I had the music going, and this girl came down, I didn't know who she was. And she said, oh, I live down the road. My name's Christine. I said, oh, I'm Mary Lou.
0: Christine.
1: She said, if you ever get lonely, you can come down and we can have a coffee or something.
0: Oh,
1: and
0: how sweet.
1: I know. And I said, look, honestly, I don't get lonely. I don't get lonely at all.
0: No, with a voice like yours and your singing ability.
1: No, well, we sang at Jack Duggan's yesterday.
0: Yeah, the other day. You sing Irish. You play an Irish drum, don't you?
1: To be sure. Yeah. And we normally start at 4 and we normally finish about 6:30. Well, we went until 9:30.
0: Oh, did you? You got a standing round of applause.
1: People were dancing. We've got a few Scottish
0: beautiful.
1: People. And they were dancing and there was a lot of people came in with squeeze boxes and bagpipes. And it's a really, really...
0: You play an Irish drum.
1: I do, a boran. Yes.
0: Well, that's it. It's called a boran.
1: A boran. That's an Irish drum.
0: A boran or boran? Is it a boran or boran?
1: Boran. B-O-H-R-A-N.
0: Boran.
1: You hold it with your... Oh, well, I'm right-handed, so you hold it with your left hand.
0: Yeah.
1: And you actually have different sticks. And with, when you move your hand at the back, it will give you a different tone. But no, and...
0: Is it an easy instrument to master, Mary Lou?
1: Oh, no, not really. No, not really. Okay. Once you get the hang of it, or I can play the spoons.
0: I play the spoons.
1: Oh, can you?
0: Yes, I love playing the spoons. Oh, that was the first musical instrument I learned was the spoons.
1: Oh, really?
0: Yes. Yes.
1: Where did you learn to do that?
0: At home.
1: Was that in the UK? Well, you were from Hungary? From Hungary or Greece?
0: My father is heritage. He's Hungarian. Yeah.
1: I thought so.
0: Yeah, but no, I learned the spoons here in Australia.
1: Oh, so do I. I love the spoons.
0: I learned here in Australia. I don't know how I got onto it, but yeah, I loved it.
1: Oh, good. Yeah,
0: still do. I love playing the spoons.
1: Also, actually, I might get some out tomorrow. But
0: yeah.
1: No, I had a really good day, and I was just. I've been watching, it's on Win. It's about the celebrities and their learning. They go over to the Bahamas and they're diving with sharks. And I'm finding it really, really, they're so scared.
0: Yeah, I'm too scared to watch that sort of stuff.
1: Oh, I know, but, and they've succeeded, but no, it's really, really good, but
0: Do you know what a gazoo is?
1: No, tell me.
0: I think I've said it right. Gazoo. It's another instrument you play. You blow in it. It makes a funny noise.
1: We had the tin whistle.
0: Tin whistle?
1: Yeah. When we were in Ireland, I bought a tin whistle.
0: Uh-huh.
1: Just
0: before I go, Mary Lou, you often talk about the Irish music. Give me an example tell me some of the songs you'd sing. What sort of songs, Irish songs?
1: Oh, God. Red is the Rose. Redhead Mary.
0: Redhead Mary.
1: Redhead Mary.
0: Oh.
1: Yeah, Red is the Rose. Oh, there's so many. You've got me. But I actually...
0: So is it folk music? Would you call it folk?
1: No, not really. And there's a really good band, and I put it on my iPad, but I can count that to my TV.
0: Yeah.
1: And it's O-N-O-I-R, and there's four guys... And they're all Irish, and I just love watching it and listening and singing.
0: Right.
1: And they have the history of Ireland, but
0: beautiful.
1: And they're really, really good. But no, Red is the Rose. And
0: What about When Irish Eyes Are Smiling?
1: Oh, yeah, old Danny Boy.
0: Danny Boy.
1: Yeah, but no,
0: The pipes are calling. Hey, how does that one go?
1: Really, really good.
0: Mary Lou, give us a rendition of When Irish Eyes Are Smiling, just the first.
1: When Irish eyes are smiling.
0: Oh, that's it.
1: Yeah.
0: Oh, that's a lovely song.
1: It's a really good song, Passage West, and that's Irish, and I could listen to that all day. And I just get in my car and I put my music on, and I sing in the car, and my poor puppy dog, he looks at me, and I thought, you poor dog, I'm singing away.
0: See, you should have had an Irish setter, and he would have understood every word you said.
1: See, when I was young, Mum and Dad, I wanted a dog. And they actually bought me an Irish setter. Well, it was the most dumbest, stupidest dog.
0: Is that right?
1: And they gave it away.
0: His name was Paddy. What did you name him?
1: Sammy.
0: Sammy.
1: Sammy.
0: Oh, yes. Sammy. Sammy.
1: Yeah,
0: as in Shamrock.
1: I was only young, but it was the most stupidest dog. And Mum and Dad gave it away.
0: Oh, no.
1: But now I've got a little... Maltese Shih Tzu Dash Hound.
0: Yes.
1: Jasper, and he's just a beautiful dog. And he's only tiny, but if I get a delivery, say Woolworths or an electrician, he will growl and he's...
0: Will he? That's the Maltese coming out of him.
1: Yeah, but he's a Maltese Shih Tzu Dash Hound, and he's just so protective of him.
0: That's good. Darling, I got to go.
1: Yeah, thank you.
0: Hey, thank you, Mary Lou.
1: Okay,
0: you've got you have a beautiful voice.
1: Oh, thank you. Bye, love.
0: Thank you. Bye. When I reach, I'm smiling. Yeah, the spoons. Can you play the spoons? You know what we're talking about, don't you? When we say we play the spoons, Mary Lou and I. Here is the band, Loving Spoonful.

0: Loving Spoonful. Having a daydream. I hope the weather's fine. 29 past four. A kazoo. You know what a kazoo is? I asked Mary Lou if she knew what a kazoo is. This is just self-explanatory, really. It's an inexpensive membranophone. Membranophone is the correct pronunciation. Membranophone, as in membrane. So what it is a piece of paper, usually like baking paper we used to put in ours. And when you blow through it, it vibrates like a membrane. It's an instrument that modifies the player's voice through the vibrating membrane. Instead of blowing air, you hum or sing into it, into the large end. No, turn around. You ran the wrong way. The vocal vibrations cause a thin plastic paper or film of paper inside to buzz, creating a fun, unique, altered tone. The kazoo. Kazoo. K-A-Z-W. Back in a moment.
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0: Yeah, Paul Batchelor in Gympie this morning at 4GY at the Sunshine Coast. Now, I mentioned kazoo. An instrument, membranophone, where you blow and it vibrates like a membrane. There is another one, another version, which is probably cheaper, and I had it when I was a kid. It is the comb, the hair comb, where you put about the same sort of paper over you wrap it around the comb and you blow, you hum into the comb. Do you remember doing that? Yeah, mine was a long time ago, for obvious reasons. I haven't seen a comb for about 40 years. G'day, Sam.
10: How
0: are you going? Yeah. Doing all right. Doing all right, yeah.
10: I was going to say, what about the old stick with the bottle?
0: Oh, yeah, there's a name for that too. Isn't that a terrific instrument?
10: And the one where they've got alcohol in it and they blow into it. That's the other one.
0: The blowing, oh, yes. That's a breathalyzer, isn't it?
10: Yeah. Those drug people had them. The ones that were the country bumpkins there out in the I should say it, but country bumpkins out in the US.
0: Yeah.
10: Now they'd have their little bands with the banjo, and then someone would have an empty alcohol jug or something and be blowing into it.
0: Oh, right. Yes, vaguely remember that. What about here in Australia? It's something which came out from New Orleans many years ago, where the old folk used to play washboard.
10: Yeah, the washing board.
0: The washboard, yeah.
10: Yeah, yeah.
0: That was very clever.
10: With a stick or something, I mean,
0: well, what they used to do was put things like caps over their fingers, like thimbles women use when they're sewing thimbles, and that would rattle on the washboard to give the tin sound.
10: Yes, they could old washboard.
0: Otherwise, you rip all the skin off. You end up with no fingerprints.
10: Yes. Oh, I wanted to bring the tone down a little bit.
0: Yeah.
10: This war that's happened. I was watching the news, and I very rarely watch the news, and I was just watching there where the Iranians started bombing the Israel and everything.
0: Mm.
10: And then funnily enough, Donald Trump turned up and said, "Do not retaliate, Israel. Let it go. Do not retaliate." And they just ignored him. So, you know what? If I was the president, I'd turn around and say, "You've ignored me. We're out. We're pulling.
0: We're out. Yeah. Fight your own battles." Now, one of them made a statement, and this I'm glad you mentioned this because that was something I was going to bring to the program. It was either Netanyahu or Donald Trump. One of them, Benjamin Netanyahu or Donald Trump, who said, "We will say where we're going to shoot or who we're going to shoot. We are running the show, not you." And I don't know who it was. Was that Benjamin?
10: I think it may have been maybe even both of them. Because I'm sure that Donald probably said something like that too.
0: It sounds more like a Trump statement than a Netanyahu statement. I could be wrong, but there you go.
10: But if the President of the United States has told you, listen, stop, don't do it, don't retaliate, and you've just pretty much ignored him. Here's your funding, here's your backing. If that's the case, then he would just turn around and say, you know what, you've bitten the hand that feeds you, we're done, and pull out from there.
0: Mm.
10: And then you go and petition, like I said before, you go and petition the United Nations to make the straits international waters, which means it belongs to no one.
0: Mm-hmm.
10: And if anyone blocks it, World War III comes along, and we all are against that country who's blocking it.
0: Yeah.
10: I don't think anyone's got the guts to block it after that.
0: The Strait of Hormuz, no, definitely not. Now, listen, can I put a spin on that, Sam?
10: Yes.
0: What if Donald Trump saying this, let's just say, as you suggested, he said, do not do this.
10: Yes.
0: What if he's doing that so he looks good? Because in America, he's getting his backside kicked because of what's going on in Iran. Maybe he's trying to show, from the Republic point of view, that, no, we're not intending a war here. We're against the war. We're in real terms, he's saying to Benjamin Netanyahu, do what you've got to do.
10: Well, we can only go...
0: They're hypotheticals, mate. Yeah, they're hypotheticals.
10: So, in like ideally, you know, we've got to go on fact in one respect. But hypothetically, I mean, what does he gain? What does he want? That's what you've got to look at.
0: Well, that's the confusing part with Donald Trump, because he's always to-ing and fro-ing. You look at the tariffs. You look at what he's saying to Australia, you know, about we're going to put a place of tariff on you if we found that your country, along with others, are using slave labour. Well, I don't know of slave labour in this country, do you?
10: I don't really know. I know that there are people still in this country that pay, say, 16-year-olds something like $12 an hour.
0: Yeah. Yeah, yeah.
10: And I know that for a fact, because I've got someone, not my own daughter, but I've got other friends of hers who, yeah, they're getting paid $12. I said, what? And I said, well, that must be something to do with either you're not on the books or whatever.
0: Sure.
10: Yeah, I mean,
0: yeah.
10: That's still, I mean, That's not on.
0: Well, this is where they do take advantage of immigrants that come to the country. Not in a lot, not all cases, but there are some that they will work for next to nothing just to be able to live in this country.
10: Well, what about Mexico then, if that's the case? They're all pretty much, slave labour.
0: Yeah.
10: So is that where he's heading? Is that where he's gearing towards, if that's the case?
0: Yeah.
10: But at the end of the day, like, it doesn't... That to me doesn't matter. The fact that he's, he's getting his bum kicked there, as you said, in the US, just shows me either he's lost the plot completely, or what's he going to gain from, backing Israel now? Because at the end of the day, a lot of people are saying stop, don't do it. He's also one of them. But I think he's realised that he's being used as a puppet.
0: Mm-hmm.
10: If that's the case.
0: Mm-hmm.
10: And, yeah, he should pull out. Say, sorry, we're done.
0: Yep.
10: You don't want to listen to us. That's all well and good. You've got your own weapons, whatever. We are done. And you pull out. But then, once again, I'll get a petition the United Nations. Say, listen, that straight there is... Has to be international waters.
0: But he is often said. He's often said on that. He's often said it makes no difference to America. We don't get the oil from that way. He said, "I'm fighting a fight for everyone else in the world. We get our oil resources elsewhere." So why does he keep his nose out of it then?
10: Exactly. If that's the case.
0: Yeah.
10: Then he still hasn't been able to quash the Russian war.
0: No, with Ukraine.
10: Yeah. So that's another, promise that's gone. You know,
0: well, he said, I'll have it done in 100 days, didn't he?
10: Yeah.
0: Prior to the election, he said, I'll have it settled within 100 days.
10: And as they say, he's not the peacemaker that we all think he is, because he's failed, And back to his show that he used to have, if you failed, remember the show he used to have, The Apprentice?
0: Oh, yes.
10: You're out.
0: Yes, you're out. He did have that show, didn't he?
10: Yeah, he should be looking at himself very hard now to say, am I actually doing what I've been promised to do?
0: And yes.
10: If I haven't, where have I failed? And, maybe he's failed now on both to say the fact that, please don't do it, and they're just ignoring him. It's like, once again, is he still funding the war? If he is, he should be getting out of there straight away now.
0: All right, Sam. Anyway, thanks for having your say, Sam. Good to talk to you, mate.
10: Have a good one.
0: You too, my friend. Have a great day today. Well, the rest of your shift. Sam Security in Sydney, the SSS man. Okay, let's have a look at this. The latest development involving Donald Trump and Iran suggests the situation may be moving towards a ceasefire after several days of tension between Iran and Israel. Trump said Israel and the Iran are looking to do an immediate ceasefire and indicated the negotiations towards a broader peace agreement are continuing. But over the weekend, Iran, as Sam was saying, fired missiles at Israel after an Israeli strike in Beirut targeting Hezbollah-linked sites. Israel then carried out retaliatory strikes inside Iran. Donald Trump personally urged, here we go, Sam, Donald Trump personally urged Israeli Prime Minister Benjamin Netanyahu not to retaliate further, arguing that more military action could derail ongoing diplomatic efforts with Iran. Both Israel and Iran have indicated they are pausing direct attacks for now, although Iran has warned it will respond if further strikes occur, particularly involving Lebanon and Hezbollah. Donald Trump has also claimed that negotiations with Tehran over its nuclear program are progressing and has suggested that Iran may be willing to abandon any pursuit of nuclear weapons as part of a future agreement. But why does all this matter? Well, the fighting threatened to reignite a wider regional conflict and disrupt negotiations between Washington and Tehran. Oil prices briefly rose on fears of escalation before easing when both sides signaled a willingness to pause attacks. Now, at this stage, there is no final peace agreement, but the immediate risk of a larger Israel-Iran confrontation appears to have eased compared with a few days ago. Well, that's good news. That's terrific news. But so it is Donald Trump saying to Benjamin Netanyahu, back off. 14-5.

0: Carly Simon, and I'm pretty sure the James Bond motion picture was The Spy Who Loved Me. Is that right? Baby, you're the best. Hello, Ray from Toowoomba.
1: Hello, Gary, from down the road.
0: Down the road, correct, mate, just down the road. Turn left of the traffic lights and you'll find us.
1: I'm not walking that way.
0: You're not? No. You don't turn left of the traffic lights. You don't like walking into town, do you?
1: Oh, these lights. Why do they... I still don't know why. They got to get that green arrow before I get across.
0: I know. That's why I mentioned it.
1: Would you stop for me, Gary?
0: I would stop for you, Ray. Of course I would, because you've got a wheelie walker.
1: Well, that's one thing.
0: That's one, thing, yeah.
1: And a bloke the other morning, I know I was nearly across, and he cut straight in front of me.
0: Oh, see, they're mad, aren't they?
1: Rip him out of the car.
0: Yeah, rip him out of the car. And what would you say? Learn the road rules.
1: Well... they go through Long Street, and the next street is Purr Street, and it's a red light.
0: That's it, yeah. So those in Cairns, you turn right of the lights for Perth Street, yeah.
1: Yeah.
0: How'd you go on the football on the weekend?
1: Well, I had 20 on Parramatta.
0: Oh, no, did you?
1: $2.50 they were.
0: So, mathematically, you had $20 on, $2.50 you win, so it would be $50, yeah?
1: Yeah.
0: And they lost.
1: Yeah, they lost.
0: By 2 points, but even so, you've done your money.
1: Yeah, even had one bet on the horses yesterday, and it came fourth. Like Parramatta, fourth.
0: We've got a tipping competition here at work with the gang. We've been doing it for years.
1: Yeah.
0: And those of us that are in the tipping competition, no one tipped the... Oh, sorry. We all tipped the Eels.
1: Oh.
0: Yeah.
1: Couldn't let everybody pick them.
0: Yeah, I'm pretty sure we all tipped the Eels. Yeah. What about the West Tigers game?
1: Oh, they didn't even get a point.
0: No. You know why?
1: Because they weren't playing.
0: Correct. They missed the bus. True. No, it's true. They were standing at the clubhouse. The bus went without them. So the Penrith Panthers just said, well, we can't wait. We've got all these people here come to see it. So they just pretended they were playing a team. They were playing the ghost team. No. No, what a shocking score. 68-0. 68-0.
1: Was it 68?
0: 68-0. And you know what the funny part about it is? That's not the highest score that's been given of a nil score in history. 74-0 is the highest score in history. And that was 2023, 3 years ago. And that was with who? Guess who? The North Queensland Cowboys and West Tigers again.
1: Was it?
0: Yeah. Oh. Yeah. Yeah, 2023, West Tigers went down 74 zilch. Nil.
1: The Broncos won?
0: No, they didn't.
1: Yeah.
0: Don't rub it in, Ray. What did you do that for? I'm going away for the weekend, and now you've upset me.
1: I watched this about Paul.
0: Which Paul?
1: He left 4AK.
0: Paul Batchelor? No, no, he's just doing a bit of work over the coast.
1: Oh, that's what I thought I heard.
0: Yeah, no, he's on 4G Waikimpi.
1: Oh, is he?
0: Yeah, I think for 3 weeks.
1: I'm telling Ket back up here, my 4AK plays up a bit.
0: Do you miss 4AK? You miss Paul Batchelor, do you?
1: Well...
0: I'll let him know.
1: I'm getting used to the demo.
0: He's a terrific fella, that bloke, isn't he? He's on breakfast, isn't he?
1: Yeah. I'm trying to get the secret sound.
0: Do you want to know what it is?
1: No, because that'd be cheating. I don't cheat.
0: We could go ask.
1: Stop it. You get yourself into trouble.
0: Mate, I wouldn't have a clue what the secret sound is.
1: No.
0: I'm hopeless at those things anyway. Well, my ears aren't that good.
1: They're not even giving us a hit, you know?
0: Yeah.
1: It's so... you could just hear it on the radio.
0: What do you reckon? It's, what do you think it could be? What if you were having a guess?
1: Could have been the wind coming through the door or something.
0: Yeah, but that's too obvious. The wind coming through the door is a little bit too obvious. It needs to be something which is like a pencil sharpener, putting a pencil in a pencil sharpener. It's got a distinct sound. Wind coming through the door.
1: Things, are you?
0: What? What's that?
1: You're not supposed to be saying these things, are you?
0: Oh, no, that's not a hint. No, that wasn't a hint. That wasn't a hint. No, I wouldn't say anything. Batchett, hadn't I?
1: By the way, that bloody Paul, that lady rings up. Paul, got to give us a bloody hint.
0: Yeah.
1: He hasn't gave us a hint yet.
0: Well, Paul is away for 3 weeks.
1: Yeah, so it's up to Damo.
0: Damo, I don't know if he's allowed to give hints.
1: That'll be right. I'll give him a hint.
0: Hey, listen, champ, you have a great week, and I'll catch up with you next week, hey?
1: Yeah, who we got next week? We got an easy team.
0: Well, let me have a look and see what you do have coming up for the Parramatta Reels next week. Hang on a second, where are we?
1: Spade Orange next Wednesday, isn't it?
0: What's that?
1: The Orange is on next week.
0: Origin on the 17th.
1: Oh, yeah.
0: Not this Wednesday coming, not tomorrow, but the following Wednesday.
1: Oh, yeah.
0: Now, your team, Parramatta Reels, or you may have a chance. You're playing the Canberra Raiders.
1: Oh, if it's down in Canberra.
0: No, it's not. It's a Combank in Sydney. Yeah, it's in Combank in Sydney. I've got to say, not that I have too much faith in the betting agencies, but they are tipping Canberra, but only just by a few cents. So it could go either way. I'd stick my money. I'd put 20 on the Parramatta Reels.
1: Righto, I'll do that.
0: Yeah.
1: Send it up to me.
0: All right, mate. Take it easy. You have yourself a great week. I got to go. That's it for me for a few days, at least. Back on Saturday morning, we'll do it all again, and we'll have a closer look at the NRL, and we'll also have a closer look at the State of Origin for Wednesday the 17th. The New South Wales team was announced late yesterday. Queensland team was announced the day before, so we got lots to talk about. Have a great day until Saturday. Take care. Bye for now.
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13: Good morning, I'm Jackie Richards. Inquiries are underway into a truck crash in Sydney's Inner West last night. Just after 5 o'clock, emergency services were called to Strathfield after a B-double truck rolled near the intersection of Roberts Road and Liverpool Road. The 34-year-old man driving suffered minor injuries and did not require treatment. He tested negative to drugs and alcohol. The road was closed for some time while the incident was cleared, and police inquiries into the cause of the crash are ongoing. Tributes are flowing for former Australian of the Year, Professor Richard Scollier. The world-renowned cancer researcher died at the age of 59, 3 years after he was diagnosed with an aggressive brain tumour. Prime Minister Anthony Albanese declared the world had lost one of its brightest lights.
14: He says this in his final letter: "We all have a responsibility to try to change the future for others and leave the world a better place. The world is a better place because of Richard Scollier's contribution."
13: To news overseas, both Israel and Iran have paused attacks after the pair exchanged blows on Monday, despite a ceasefire put in place in April. Israeli Prime Minister Benjamin Netanyahu made the announcement after US President Donald Trump told both nations to stop shooting. Meantime, Lebanon has revealed Israel has landed around 3,500 airstrikes on their country since a ceasefire was announced in mid-April. Back at home, a man will remain behind bars after being charged with assaulting his infant son on the Sunshine Coast. The 9-week-old boy was taken to hospital in April, suffering life-threatening injuries and placed into the intensive care unit. Investigations leading to the arrest of his 30-year-old father last Saturday, who's been charged with one count of grievous bodily harm, domestic violence against a child. He was remanded in custody to front court in August. One Nation has once again been crowned the nation's most popular party, with Prime Minister Anthony Albanese admitting tax changes are the likely cause. According to the latest news poll data, Labor dropped to 30%, One Nation climbed to 31%, and the Coalition sat at 18%. Labor has conceded the recent drop in their popularity is a result of backflipping on promises to not change negative gearing and capital gains tax, with reforms to both announced in the latest budget. Overseas again, dozens have been killed in a 7.8 magnitude earthquake in the southern Philippines. 35 people died and searches through the rubble are underway for around 12 still missing. Roughly 140 people have been injured from falling structures, debris and landslides. The long-term future of Stanwell Meandu thermal coal mine has been extended into the 2040s. The Queensland government signed off on the extension, securing the jobs of around 500 coal workers. It's expected to unlock an additional 200 million tonnes of thermal coal power for the state. To sport, Brisbane Broncos star Payne Haas has been named to make his return for New South Wales for next Wednesday's State of Origin Game 2. The powerhouse forward sat out of Game 1 through injury, but is expected to slot back into the front row for next week's clash at the MCG. Eels playmaker Mitchell Moses is also a chance of being named at 5/8 if he gets through training uninjured. Isaiah Katoa will be brought in on standby. The Bulldogs have beaten the Eels 14-12 in yesterday's King's Birthday clash at Acor Stadium. Scores were locked at nil-all at the break before Canterbury ran in two straight tries, with Parramatta replying with two of their own shortly after. A penalty goal in the dying minutes for the Dogs got over the line, the win seeing them move out of the bottom four. In finance, the Dow Jones is down 2 points at 50,864, and the Australian dollar is worth 70.46 US cents. That's Super Radio Network News. Patchy fog this morning, mainly in the west, clearing up for mostly fine and partly cloudy conditions. Light northeasterly winds gusting around 15 to 20 kilometres by the late afternoon and easing in the evening. Tops of 21 degrees in the city, the same in the west. Looking ahead, keep your rollies handy. Showers expected tomorrow and tops of 23 degrees. Similar conditions on Thursday, but clearing on Friday. That's the latest to SM News. I'm Jackie Richards.

0: Oh, yeah, here we are. We're back. Great to have your company on Tuesday, the 8th of June. 8th of June, yeah. 8th of June, 9th of June. Yeah, the 8th. 9th. No truth in rumour. I don't know what day it is. yeah, lovely to have your company. And great big thank you to Lukey, my mate Bono, who I've known for a long time, for looking after it for us for a week. He did a great job, as he always would. So thank you, pal. Yeah, but nice to be back. 13 12 69, and tim at 2sm.com.au for an email. And I see the same loonies, despots, narcissists and maniacs are running the world. It was quite extraordinary, isn't it? Really, when Iran and Israel start shooting at each other and Trump gets up and says, "Stop shooting!" What? The inmates are running the asylum. A lot to do, and a lot's happened over the weekend. Of course, the passing of Richard Scollier, just an extraordinary human being. That man, a pathologist, you know, just did extraordinary work with melanoma. But, of course, brain cancer took him. And as the Prime Minister said, and I thought the Prime Minister spoke extremely well about Richard Scollier, Anthony Albanese, just an amazing man, just one of those people who is a completely selfless family man, and did what he could do for humanity despite his own dramas. So it was probably going to happen, and it did, and we lost him across the weekend at the age of 59. So lots of things have been going on. Got Craig there, might have a quick chat to him. Morning, Craig.
1: Good morning, Tim. Well done to Greece for tracking down and arresting Australia's most wanted man, James Delamangus.
0: Yeah, I
1: remember vividly what happened outside that Belmore Casino back in 1999, and also what happened at the Star Casino two years before.
0: Yeah, I remember it too,
1: Great policing work. Now the task is to extradite him and get him back into Sydney to face justice for the Yiannopoulos family, I'm afraid.
0: Yeah, no, I read that Australian and Greek authorities are working very hard to get that to happen. And of course, Craig, we do have to say, allegedly facing these charges, because he's not been brought before a court yet. But yeah, I think, you know, we got a pretty good arrangement with Greece, and he'll be back here. And as you say, and his family are saying the same thing, he will at least face the justice for the allegations against him after a very, very long time. It's, you know, the best part of 30 years. Years now.
1: Yeah, well done to the Australian Federal Police.
0: Yeah, my word.
1: Police force working with the Greek authorities as well too.
0: Yeah.
1: I remember it vividly. I say it was a massive story in Sydney 27 years ago.
0: Sure was.
1: Really, I tell you something, it's the biggest story in Sydney this year. And your Roosters, good win against the Canberra Raiders last Friday night down in the nation's capital, keeping the 0-26.
0: Yeah, they were good, weren't they? I mean, they're a bit of an enigma, my Roosters, because the week before they weren't that great. But across the weekend, gee, there's some great rugby league played, but God, there were some poor games too. That Parramatta Bulldogs game, I don't think I've seen that many mistakes in a game of football for a long time. It was a pretty...
1: That game yesterday was a downright bludger.
0: Oh, so it's a dreadful game.
1: $4 million question is, who's Penrith going to play in the grand final?
0: Yeah, aren't they good? Aren't they good? I mean, the West Tigers were pretty ordinary, but when Penrith get into that mode of they don't make any mistakes, they complete their sets, they spread the ball, I mean, they've just got this incredible formula. And why other teams don't work it out, I don't know. They spread it one way, spread it the next way, and they've just got such terrific passing game players. I mean, they were unbelievably good, and the other mob were unbelievably bad. So, yeah.
1: Penrith versus question mark on October 4, and I think you can put a few dollars on Nathan Cleary to win his maiden Dalian as well, too.
0: Wonderful player, isn't he? Wonderful player. Yeah, he is. All right, mate. Have a good Monday. Tuesday. Yes, a short week. And by the way, the important things out of the way, I did get 7 out of 8. I haven't had an 8 out of 8. Yes, I'm hanging out. And you're going to say to me, which one did you miss? Well, the obvious one. Who would have

0: tip the Titans to beat the Broncos? Who? Just name me one person who would have done that. You would have been guessing if you did that. So that's the only one that I did miss. I was worried about yesterday. My God, that was... He's right, Craig. It was a bludger of a game, that. The Parramatta Bulldogs. I was sitting thinking, oh, God, why am I watching this? Anyway, but I tipped the Dogs. So there you go. So, yeah, plenty going on. As far as the politics are concerned, well, not a lot of changes, really, because Pauline's One Nation is now the most popular, according to the polls, one poll, a party in Australia. Over the Labor Party and the Coalition have got some work to do. I'm talking to Matt Canavan a bit later about all of that. And look, has nobody just figured out what this is? Why Pauline Hanson's party is so popular? Because she keeps saying what everybody is thinking. And even the Labor Party have now twigged that they've got a drama. And the drama is they lied to us. They lied to us and called it change position. I mean, Jim Chalmers and Anthony Albanese are the best spinners, especially Chalmers, I've ever heard in politics. They are remarkable. I mean, fair dinkum, Jim Chalmers, it would have called the Great Depression a stock market crash a correction. He would have spun it that way. But, you know, isn't it obvious to all of them? It must be, surely. I mean, they're not that stupid, are they? Or maybe they are. To realise why Pauline Hanson's One Nation is as popular as it is. Because Pauline's there. We've known Pauline for a very long time. She ended up in jail, remember? They got her into jail because they were trying to get rid of her. And she's hung around and hung around and hung around. And the message has remained the same for all of those 30 years. And that's why people are saying, well, we trust her. Don't trust the other mob. They change position. They alter their stance according to whim or according to what they think the electorate wants. I mean, I'm watching this while I'm on holidays and a bit of question time is just the most frustrating thing to watch because it's like they have no idea about what we need, want from them. No idea. It's like it's another universe, a parallel one in Canberra where they get into that building and they just entertain themselves, you know, ask questions of themselves. I mean, it's just bizarre. Anyway, there's all of that going on. If you've got any comments you'd like to make, love to hear from you. 13 12 69 is the number, or tim@2sm.com.au for an email. I've got a really interesting email about housing here that I'll from Maury. That I'll read for you later. It's early, so we get a bit more listeners later on. I'll read it for you later. And it's an interesting idea he's got about housing. Now, I'm going to tell you this because it's a very important thing to know. The Australian dollar has taken a hit because the US dollar has gone up against all other world currencies. Now, what that means usually is interest rates go up. Now, the Reserve Bank meets next Tuesday and come up with their decision on interest rates in this country. So when it comes to housing, whether it's the Howard government or the Albanese government manipulating housing by capital gains tax, concessions and negative gearing and then taking them away, I mean, housing will always form its own market. It will rebound. It'll take a hit and then it'll rebound. It always has, always will. And I don't know that governments can dictate what will happen with housing. Now, if, by the way, if what the Albanese government is doing gets more young people, first-time buyers, into a home, that is a good thing, demonstrably a good thing. But will it do that? Will it do that? You know, and a lot of people are saying, well, I mean, at the moment what's happening is, and you know what the investors will do? I mean, they'll still invest, find a way around it, and just stick the rent up on the investment property. Because I now notice, I've read a couple of stories, rents are going up. So, you know, it reaches the point where you say to yourself, well, I can't win. But I'm telling you, the housing market, well, you guys all know this, housing market finds its own space, its own reason to exist, the housing market. And it bounces back, it bounces up, bounces down. Yeah, housing prices coming down, which is good if you're buying one. But it's not good, by the way, if you bought at the top of the market and borrowed $1 million and faced the prospect of negative equity down the track. That could happen too. So I don't know. And I saw them, I think it was the ABC, did a whole series of vox pops. You know what they are? That's when they, you know, grab hold of a politician outside Parliament or outside their house or outside the electorate office or something and ask them about housing. And virtually none of them knew what they were talking about. They've flummoxed and flubbered around and didn't know what they were talking about. Because housing, just ask, you want to know about housing, and we will on Friday, ask a real estate agent. They know. They know what's happening with housing. They know. And they know about auction clearances. They know who's coming, who's not coming to an auction clearance. They know who's trying to rent. They know what landlords are doing with their rents. They know. On the ground, they know. In Canberra, absolutely no idea. No idea. 13 12 69 or tim at 2sm.com.au. It's 16 past five.
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3: 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Anytime. I'm meeting new Nightliners. I love it.
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0: 2SM. Yeah, 19 past five. And as we were speaking about the footy, Stephen Crichton is out of the Origin side for New South Wales with a shoulder complaint. Reece Walsh back in for Queensland, but on the bench. I mean, how Reece Walsh wasn't included in the first Maroons Origin side, I've got no idea. Billy Slater knows what he's doing. Obviously, he's a very good coach. But, I mean, if he's not amongst the 20 best players in Queensland, or Australia for that matter, well, I'm not here, Reece Walsh. So, anyway. But Stephen Crichton is out with a shoulder injury. So, a little bit of a problem for the Blues. But I think the Blues will beat him again. Look, speaking of housing, do you remember Aussie John Simon from Aussie Home Loans? It's an interesting, and that goes back, oh, goodness me, early 90s? He founded Aussie Home Loans, John Simon, I think with a family member, a nephew, and credited with bringing competition to home lending in Australia and first major disruptor to the bank's oligopoly of the home loan market. And unique they were in their approach to home loans. They were 24 hours a day you could ring. And I remember the sort of marketing they did, and he was front and centre of the marketing campaigns. And it was a unique approach. And by, I think, about 1994, they introduced securitisation to their home loans. Now, they offered loans upwards of 3% cheaper than competitors. And in the early 2000s, they diversified to become a mortgage broker, offering bank and non-bank products. Well, Aussie John Simon, sold it, of course, and I think the Commonwealth Bank acquired some of it. I think he'd be late 70s, nearly 80 now. But speaking of somebody who might know a little bit about housing, that'd be John. So here's a bit of what he's had to say, I think, on 7:30 Report.
9: John Simon, welcome to the program.
10: Hey, David.
9: So you've had a lot of success over the years predicting what's going to happen in the property market, and you've made a fortune along the way yourself. What's your prediction now for house prices and, importantly, for rents as well?
10: Well, I think house prices, they might soften a little bit more, but there's definitely my belief they won't collapse, and that gets down to supply and demand. You're going to have the investors who currently have an investment property, they'll retain their 50% capital gains. Why would they want to sell? So they won't. Less properties are going to come on the market to buy. The first home buyers, the new cost of housing's gone through the roof. Since COVID, construction costs have increased by 40%. 40%. They'll be going way out of town to buy a two-bedroom basic apartment. So developers don't want to take this risk. So there'll be less building cost. A lot of the builders have gone broke building houses. They couldn't meet the cost they agreed on. So you're going to find less houses built. The 25,000 homes behind every year, it's going to go through the roof, less properties to rent.
9: So because of a lack of supply, you think prices will remain, relatively flat?
10: Relatively. There'll be little hiccups, 5%, 8%, then they pick up 10%. Then in five years, houses will be significantly, I believe, more expensive than today.
9: So the price will go up over that. What about for rent?
10: Unfortunately, the biggest negative in all of this is rents will go up significantly. Less houses are going to be built. Who's going to take the risk to, you know, worried about they won't be able to sell them? You can't rely on just first home buyers. So what's going to happen is less property is going to be built, less housing available for renters. The existing investors with homes that they rent, they'll keep theirs, but the new supply is going to fall through the floor.
0: Yeah, well, at the risk of sounding like a smart bottom, can't bring myself to say that word, Justin. It's pretty much what I said, because the housing market, it doesn't matter what government does, the investors are smarter than government, unless they do something drastic, and they sort of hadn't done anything particularly drastic. So there you go. A consequence could be rents going up. Now, remember, 30% of Australians have a mortgage, 30% rent, and 30% don't have anything. They own their own home. So it's only 30% of the people you're talking about. And as far as the first home buyers scheme is concerned, 5% of the property value. So you could, in theory, borrow 5% on $1 million. I mean, that terrifies me, really. There's conditions on that. I mean, you must move into the home within 6 months of settlement. I mean, it's not just as easy as, you know, the government's going to give me money. You've got to be an Australian citizen or permanent resident, which is something Pauline wants to stop, at least 18 years of age and not have owned a residential property before within the last 10 years. So there's conditions on it. Now, the home must be a new build or existing one, can be anything really, townhouse, apartment, within the designated price cap for your location. So there'll be a price cap for, you know, depending on where you're going to buy. So it's not as easy as saying, oh, the government's going to give me money. Now, that went into place October 1 last year. And no income caps for applicants and no cap on the number of places. So, I mean, no income cap. And you think to yourself, well, you go into the bank, and it's got to be, by the way, an approved lender. Not all of them do it. You've got to apply through a participating lender rather than directly to Housing Australia. So it's not them. You've got to apply to, you know, I think the Commonwealth, I'm pretty sure the Commonwealth Bank do it. And you've got a 90-day deadline. So once you're pre-approved, you've got 3 months to find a home and sign the contract. So there are conditions on it. But as I say, I mean, government's manipulating, and no matter what they try to do to manipulate it, the housing market, it'll find its own place, and it always has. And I've got people on the social media, you know, telling their stories, and I think I've told you mine. With my help of my grandmother, I couldn't have done it myself. I mean, I bought my tiny little unit at the top of Francis Street, Bondi. And they reckon at some stage of their life, everyone's lived in Francis Street, Bondi. It's a long street. It goes from the beach all the way up to Bondi Junction. Anyway, and I forget what the price was. It wasn't much money, but it was 1979. And she helped me. And then we lived in it for a while and sold it. And I gave her her money back. And then, you know, you buy the next one and the next one, the next one. Now, we've probably moved too often. But what happens is you hopefully you make a profit every time you buy and sell. Every time you sell and then, you know, buy something else. And it's true, too. You know, if you're buying and selling in the same market, well, it's all relative. And a lot of people of my generation and yours, I'm sure, are also saying, well, remember when interest rates were 18%? Yeah, I do, sadly. It was, and I was, you know, pretty gainfully employed at Channel 10 at the time, and you could absorb it, but a lot of people couldn't. And it was relative to how much money you were making, too, what salaries were. But, you know, salaries are not keeping up with inflation. And as I said to you earlier, the Australian dollar's taken a hit because the American dollar's gone up. And that generally means interest rates will go up. And we've got our Reserve Bank meeting next Tuesday to make that decision on what happens with interest rates. So, you know, when politicians get involved in something and try to manipulate it, it's fraught with danger. And it just remains to be seen. And we will have to wait and see what's going to happen with all of that throughout the rest of the year, what the RBA does, et cetera, et cetera, et cetera. Anyway, it's news time at 5:30.
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2: Jackie Richards. The Prime Minister has reiterated he's planning to reduce migration further over the next couple of years after a drop in approval. New polling suggests Pauline Hanson's One Nation has become the country's most popular political party. Prime Minister Anthony Albanese says he's looking for a more positive future.
3: I certainly want a great Australia, and I think that's what we've got. We have a great country here. And one of the things that we have to do is to stop talking Australia down. Media has a responsibility for that as well, but as politicians, we have a particular responsibility to talk Australia up.
2: Inquiries are underway into a truck crash in Sydney's inner west last night. Just after 5 o'clock, emergency services were called to Strathfield after a B-double truck rolled near the intersection of Roberts Road and Liverpool Road. The 34-year-old man driving suffered minor injuries and did not require treatment. He tested negative to drugs and alcohol. The road was closed for some time while the incident was cleared, and police inquiries into the cause of the crash are ongoing. Both Israel and Iran have paused attacks after the pair exchanged blows on Monday, despite a ceasefire put in place in April. Israeli Prime Minister Benjamin Netanyahu made the announcement after US President Donald Trump told both nations to stop shooting. Meantime, Lebanon has revealed Israel landed around 3,500 airstrikes on their country since a ceasefire was announced in mid-April. There's been an outpouring of grief for cancer specialist Richard Scollier, who died from an aggressive brain tumour at the age of 59. Mr Albanese says his legacy will live on for generations to come.
3: He says this in his final letter: "We all have a responsibility to try to change the future for others and leave the world a better place. The world is a better place because of Richard Scollier's contribution."
2: A man will remain behind bars after being charged with assaulting his infant son on the Sunshine Coast. The 9-week-old boy was taken to hospital in April, suffering life-threatening injuries and placed into the intensive care unit. Investigations have led to the arrest of his 30-year-old father last Saturday, who's been charged with one count of grievous bodily harm, domestic violence against a child. He was remanded in custody to front court in August. The long-term future of the Stanwell Meandu thermal coal mine has been extended into the 2040s. Queensland government signed off on the extension, securing the jobs of around 500 coal workers. It's expected to unlock an additional 200 million tonnes of thermal coal power for the state. And new research has found how much money could be saved by cutting back on unused streaming services and gym memberships. The figures from Compare the Market found over half of those surveyed could be wasting up to $1,600 a year by not using paid subscriptions. Netflix was the most common subscription people still pay for despite not using it, making up over 50% of answers. Gym memberships came in second, with about 27% going unused, followed by streaming platforms Disney Plus, Amazon and Spotify. To sport, Brisbane Broncos star Payne Haas has been named to make his return for New South Wales for next Wednesday's State of Origin Game 2. The powerhouse forward sat out of Game 1 through injury, but is expected to slot back into the front row for next week's clash at the MCG. Eels playmaker Mitchell Moses is also a chance of being named at 5-8 if he gets through training uninjured. Meanwhile, Tigers hooker Api Kurisau replaces Blake Brayley, while Jacob Safiti has been dropped. Melbourne picked up an 83-75 win over Collingwood to close out round 14 of the AFL. The win sees Melbourne maintain an unbeaten record at the MCG this season to sit fifth on the ladder. And former Fijian international Kane Evans has become the second player in NRL history to come out as gay. In finance, the Dow Jones is down 73 points at 50,793, and the Australian dollar is worth 70.43 US cents. That's Super Radio Network News. Patchy fog this morning, mainly in the west, clearing up for mostly fine and partly cloudy conditions. Light northeasterly winds gusting around 15 to 20 kilometres by the late afternoon and easing in the evening. Tops of 21 degrees in the city, the same in the west. Looking ahead, keep your rollies handy. Showers expected tomorrow and tops of 23 degrees. Similar conditions on Thursday, but clearing on Friday. That's the latest to SM News. I'm Jackie Richards.
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0: Yeah, we're back on Tuesday, the 9th of June. 1269 is the number, or tim@2sm.com.au for an email. Thank you, Jenny, for your email. It's lovely to be back. I did. I had a nice break, middle of the year, and didn't do much. A lot of family and friends visiting, and, you know, Jenny, all those pesky little jobs at home that you don't get around to when you're working. But no, it was nice. Well, nice to not get up at a silly hour of the morning, but it's equal. Really nice to be back, and thanks for your email. That's lovely of you. I just noticed up on Channel 9 that he was a very good footballer as a kid for my Roosters, Kane Evans, great big Kiwi. I think he's a Kiwi, Kane, and he's come out announcing that that he's gay and has suffered some addiction problems and even homelessness. I think he ended up playing in the UK, Kane, but we were very impressed with him when he was a kid and did play some first grade for East. But I'm wondering. What's the reason for doing that? I mean, why? I mean, Ian Roberts was the first one to do it. What's the reason for, you know, sitting down in an interview and announcing that you're gay? I mean, I don't know about you, but I really don't care what people do behind closed doors. It's up to you. I don't have a problem with it, but I'm just wondering the motivation, unless it's, I don't know, maybe it's a cleansing process or something to announce that, but I'm not quite sure why you do it, to be honest with you. But anyway, he has, and he's had some trouble in his life, and I'm sad to hear that because as a kid, I'm telling you, he was a sensational player. We thought, you know, I know you say this a lot about footballers, but the next big thing. We thought Kane was. Look, I want to do this because if we can find this fella for the police, it'd be great. As you recall, I just was horrified at the kidnapping of Chris Bagsherian, the 85-year-old, which happened back in February of this year, and the 85-year-old kidnapped from his home in North Ryde. Now, it was a case of mistaken identity, but Chris ended up, you know, deceased, which was just absolutely tragic. And it was established he wasn't the intended target for the kidnapping and had been taken mistakenly, but his remains were located, about a week later at a golf club near Pitt Town in the northwest of Sydney. And four people have previously been charged and they remain before the courts. But if you saw this on the weekend, just let me repeat it because they'd really love to find this fellow, the police. They've released this CCTV of him and it may be able to assist them with their inquiry. He's seen in a hardware store in Leppington at about 7:30. How good's your memory? 7:30 in the morning on Wednesday, the 11th of February this year. Described as being Mediterranean, Middle Eastern in appearance, 175 to 185 centimetres tall, medium build, long brown hair and beard, and wearing a lime green T-shirt and black shorts at the time with white runners in a hardware store. Now, it doesn't say if it was Bunnings or not, but and the vision, he had a sledgehammer in one hand that I saw on television during the day yesterday. Now, if you've got information about that, Crime Stoppers on 1-800-333-000. And you know, I always say this. I mean, you might think it's inconsequential what you've seen, and you might have seen that and thought, well, it's unusual to see this bloke wandering through at a hardware store with a sledgehammer and other stuff. And that was on Wednesday, the 11th of February at 7:30 a.m. And if your, you know, memory's been twigged about that and you might have seen that, well, you know, if you could call Crime Stoppers, the number you should have on the fridge, 1-800-333-000. And the other thing to say is the big freeze yesterday and the Governor General, Sam Mostyn, did it in a Neil Danaher footy jumper. And I think that's great that she did that. Really, really. I wonder how many Governors General would have done that in the past. Well, Peter Cosgrove probably would have. if you'd asked him. But, yeah, and that was the big freeze. Everyone had their beanies on for Neil Danaher. And, of course, we've lost Richard Scollier as well. So it was a sad weekend in a lot of ways. But very uplifting is the big freeze. And that has raised, by the way, millions and millions of dollars, millions of dollars for research into MND. Look, just an interesting one for people in Sydney. Do you remember Mark Foy's? God, I do. That was my grandmother used to take me there to shop, place to shop. International fashion trends were there at Mark Foy's, and this is going back. And that grand Liverpool Street building is now the Downing Centre. But while the physical store is not reopening, this is interesting. There's a new online venture launching with a curated range of luxury stuff like Burberry and Celine and Givenchy, bringing a piece of Sydney retail history into the digital age. Do you remember Mark Foy's, do you? Give me a call. 13 12 69. Was it your first time hearing about the iconic place to shop that it was? Well, it was Mark Foy's and of course, David Jones. David Jones has got all sorts of trouble these days. I think retailing might have gone past DJs, and I hope they can come back, because there was another place that you used to go. I used to go as a kid with my grandmother, mostly, not with my mother. But Mark Foy's, not the physical store, but the digital store. So have a look and see if there's anything there that might interest you. But yeah, the old building in Liverpool Street, that's now the Downing Centre. But that was where Mark Foy's was. It was iconic, Mark Foy's, that's for sure. All right, 13 12 69 is the number, and 2sm.com.au with a Tim in front of it, tim at 2sm.com.au to send us an email. It is 18 minutes to 6.
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6: In Arncliffe, a breakdown on Forest Road eastbound after Walleye Creek Road. Fog over parts of the M1 Pacific Motorway at Brooklyn, Mount White and Calga. Fog in Sydney's west as well at Richmond, Kellyville, Werrington and Ludnam. 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Cheap, cheap. I'm Tim Govis with the latest traffic on 2SM 1269.
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0: Yeah, early morning traffic issue. There's a broken down bus at Warunga on the Pacific Highway approaching Fox Valley Road. That's a fairly major intersection. That's affecting southbound. One of the lanes is closed as a result. Broken down bus there and on the highway, Warunga approaching Fox Valley Road. All right, quarter to six. Alfie Paranihi, how are we travelling public transport wise? And good morning to you.
1: Very good morning to you too, Tim. Looking pretty good right across the network. No incidents to report on any of the modes of public transport, so everything is running on or close to time following the long weekend. The only incident that's happening at the moment, or later on tonight, is the FIFA Women's Football Series, Matildas in Mexico at Combank Stadium. So you'll be able to take public transport, or public transport is probably the best way to get there. The game kicks off just before 6 o'clock, or around 7 o'clock, I should say, and public transport, either the train or light rail, will be available to get you there and home again. As always, Tim, best to plan ahead before you travel at transportnsw.info.
0: It is. Thank you, Alfie. You're coming up to 14 to 6 and Marie's on the line for us. Morning, Marie.
7: Oh, good morning. I hope you enjoyed your break.
0: I did. It was nice to sort of not get up at a silly hour for a week.
7: Well, welcome back. You wanted to know about Mark Foyce,
0: yeah.
7: David Jones. Also, another exclusive store was Anthony Horton's.
0: That's true. Yeah, Anthony Horton's, yeah.
7: There was a special room at Mark Foy's for the Catholic nuns to have morning tea. You could sit on the top of the stairs there, and the staff at the top to the right there would bring out scones and morning tea, and you could see everybody going past at the top of the
0: right.
7: stairs.
0: Yeah.
7: And I did 12 months at David Jones. I had a break from nursing.
0: Yeah.
7: And Lorraine Crapp and Dawn Fraser worked there on the third floor selling swimsuits in 1961. I did the junior bias course there.
0: Wow.
7: And they were saying, when you worked at David Jones, always remember, Madam is always right. Don't ever argue with Madam. I said when I was working there, this lady bought something back, wanted an exchange, and it had on the back Curzon's. And the floor walker said, "Read." If she said she bought it here, give her whatever she's asking for, make the lady happy and she will always come back. I said, even if they're lying. Marie, stop that.
0: Yeah.
7: But it was a lovely place. If you did the buyer's course.
0: It was, yeah.
7: I did it on dressing gowns and they said, there is no substitute for wool. It washes well, it wears well,
0: yeah.
7: And it's light for packing. I was in dressing gowns. It was a beautiful place. And etiquette on the sixth floor, you could buy anything from around the world on the sixth floor.
0: Lovely memories, Marie, aren't they? Yeah, my grandmother and I used to shop mostly at David Jones. I must say, I don't remember too much shopping at Mark Foy's. She was a David Jones person, but yeah, they're lovely memories. I know my mum used to shop at Mark Foy's.
7: And the bag, you had a David Jones bag.
0: That's right.
7: You'd yeah. shopped somewhere. Well, now yeah. when you shop anywhere, they say, would you like a bag to put it in, madam?
0: You got your bag for free.
7: Good memories. Thank
0: yeah, they
7: you.
0: Are. Lovely to talk to you, Marie. Have a lovely day today, June 9, and it's time for it, 12 to 6.
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0: Ah, yes, here is Maddie. Good morning to you. Our time, evening yours.
9: Welcome. Lovely to have you back on the airwaves, my friend. How was your time off?
0: I did have a nice break. Didn't do a great deal. Just enjoyed not getting up at a silly hour for a week and a bit. Great.
9: Well, we certainly missed you. Lovely to have you back. And Norwegian Cruise. Oh, did you take a Norwegian Cruise?
0: No, I didn't. No, I didn't. No, that wasn't on the table. So I'd like to take one. Maybe Ben Stokes might like to take one to get away from the... what's Benny been out on the drink and causing trouble, has he?
9: Not something that he is unfamiliar with, not something that the
0: no.
9: cricket team is unfamiliar with, but this is only breaking in the last hour or two, an incident at a nightclub in the early hours of Sunday morning, so it's Monday here, so about 24 hours ago, involving Ben Stokes, the fast bowler Gus Atkinson, and a Saracens Academy rugby union player is being investigated by both the England Cricket Board and also the rugby club. Now, we don't exactly know what happened. All we know is that there was a breach of team protocols. We know that there was some kind of incident or altercation. Both sides say they're currently establishing the facts, but this is an England cricket side who has come into this summer of cricket over this part of the world, having been trounced in Australia. And one of the big issues was this feeling that there was a culture of not who cares, but we're just as much in it for the time off the field as we are on it.
0: Yeah.
9: That led to a bunch of issues in Australia, as we know, when they travelled up north, etc. But then even just the other week, there was the issue with Harry Brook when he was punched at a nightclub in Wellington against before those one days against New Zealand. That led to this midnight curfew for all players and staff. So it looks like Ben Stokes and Gus have clearly breached that, but something else has gone on as well. It's not a good look, and it's not a good look for the man who is the captain of the side as well.
0: No, especially when you're not playing well. Look, Matty, I don't know about governments getting involved in this. I mean, I know they've got the best of intentions, but Keir Starmer is announcing plans to ban young people sending inappropriate images via their phones. Well, ban them. I mean, good luck, because the young people tend to be a lot smarter than government.
9: And one of the real issues that Keir Starmer has had with the Australian under-16 social media ban has been the fact that it isn't a silver bullet, so to speak. There are ways to get around it, as we've learned. And yet he's come out today trying to get on the front foot of an issue that he has been very much accused of being on the back foot of since Australia got our laws in place. And he said that, yes, he wants to see a ban on young people being able to send and receive sexually explicit images at what he calls a device level, so basically on your phone via social media apps, etc. And he said if tech companies who are operating here in the UK don't introduce controls that stop it from happening, then there will be laws that come into effect that punish those tech companies for their inaction. I mean, it is a big and, to be fair, well-intended claim, but it just opens up so many grey areas and messy areas for something that, as we have seen in Australia and as they are trying to figure out over here, is an enormous, enormous problem.
0: Yeah, as you say, well-intended, but very, very difficult to do. Now, there's another person in the sporting world in trouble, the ex-boss of West Ham, David Sullivan, facing some tough questions about what? Allegations?
9: Yeah, so it's pretty unsavoury, and obviously if you're sitting there having your breakfast, apologies, but this is something that has come out and is a huge story over here and is a big problem for both David Williams and also West Ham, who have themselves found themselves relegated this year anyway, so not a great year. But basically BBC have put out a documentary that aired at 7 o'clock, so about an hour and a half ago, that accused Sullivan of sexually exploitative and predatory behaviour in the 90s and early 2000s. It allegedly includes paying for sex with girls 16 and 17, which at the time it was not illegal. It became illegal in 2003. He himself made all his money in the adult film industry, so I don't think there's a great stretch to suggest that his whole world was of a nature that would be very difficult to sort of explain and to justify when it came to light. But he quit the club. He'd been with them for 16 years as the boss of West Ham. He's a billionaire. He's 77 years of age. He's a man who has had enormous business success and has loved his role at West Ham. And he says he is intending to fight what is being put out against him. But this documentary has come out. Serious historic allegations is the phrase that they're using, and some of the details incredibly unsavoury. Ones, as I say, that he's going to fight. He is a man who was at once described as untouchable and one of the most powerful people in all of sport, but today is now very much on the wrong side of these headlines.
0: Yeah, allegations. It deeply troubles me how many extremely high-profile people tend to get themselves involved in this underage sexual harassment. It's just, it bothers the life out of me, Matty. Now, the Pope's in Spain. Extraordinary scenes when the Pope arrives. 5 minutes standing ovation in the Spanish Parliament, then he had a crack at him.
9: Yeah, well, they had a crack at a lot of people, to be fair, but you're absolutely right. A five-minute standing ovation is something that when you say it, you go, well, that's impressive. But if you actually stopped and stood and applauded for 5 minutes, that's an extraordinary amount of time.
0: It's a long time,
9: It's a lot of time. Yeah. I mean, I don't know. After 3 minutes, you feel like you've gotten the point. But anyway, it was a genuine sign of respect for the man who has been really well-received in Spain. Some of the crowds that have turned out to see him go past in the old Pope Mobile have been extraordinary and enormous, but he then went on to criticise not just Spain and European nations, but really all nations for this significant increase in defence spending, this massive move towards armament and rearmament. He said that the world is undergoing a deep spiritual and cultural crisis. He says the international community needs to tackle causes and consequences. He said there's a tragic drama of migration. I mean, God, we've seen that in every country at the moment.
0: Yep.
9: And then as well, he said that this need to rearm, this significant expense that all of these European nations have undertaken pretty much since Donald Trump took office, is something that is deeply concerning to him and deeply concerning to the world. And he is a Pope who is not afraid of picking a position.
0: No.
9: And making that position known, he's winning a lot of fans for it, because often what he's said is pretty logical and pretty much to be agreed with. And he's already clashed with Donald Trump on this, and I don't think he's shying away from the fight, when especially when it comes to matters of global defence and war, because that's one that he is, you could say, on the right side of history of.
0: Absolutely. Catholic or not, it's hard to disagree with him. And you're right, he's certainly the most vocal Pope in my memory, that's for sure. Now, what about, and it was scary, Danish footballer Christian Eriksen collapsing during that international and clutching at his chest. Is he okay?
9: Doing well, and at home was the latest update from the Danish football side. But you're absolutely right. He was playing in the 65th minute. He's only 34 years of age. He just is standing. Then next minute you see him collapse and goes down. The game was paused and then abandoned. What's crazy is this is the second time it's happened. It happened back in 2021 for him. He had a heart attack on the field. Since then, he's had a defibrillator installed inside his body, which kicked in. It's called an implantable cardioverted defibrillator. Yep, don't spell it. But it saved his life. And, he said he's let everyone know he's doing well. He's at home with his family. But the fact that you see these kinds of pictures on screen, the sheet around him while he's on the field,
0: all
9: the players
0: huddling
9: around. Yeah. Scary.
0: Yeah, very worrying indeed. Beautiful. All right, mate, thank you. Nice to be back, and I'll talk to you tomorrow.
9: Look forward to it. Thanks, man.
0: All right, pal. Matt DeGroote in the UK. That was a scary vision of that that young fella. It's 3 to 6, which means it's news time.
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6: In Warunga, a broken down bus that's on the Pacific Highway southbound at Fox Valley Road. Arncliffe, a breakdown reported on Forest Road eastbound after Walleye Creek Road, and fog over parts of the M1 Pacific Motorway at Brooklyn, Mount White and Cowra. Got FBOS? 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I'm Tim Govis with the latest traffic on 2SM 1269.
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3: Good morning, I'm Jackie Richards. One Nation has once again been crowned Australia's most popular party, with Prime Minister Anthony Albanese admitting tax changes are the likely cause. According to the latest news poll data, Labor dropped to 30%, One Nation climbed to 31% and the Coalition sat at 18%. Labor has conceded the recent drop in their popularity as a result of backflipping on promises to not change negative gearing and capital gains tax, with reforms to both announced in the latest budget. Overseas, both Israel and Iran have paused attacks after the pair exchanged blows on Monday, despite a ceasefire put in place in April. Israeli Prime Minister Benjamin Netanyahu made the announcement after US President Donald Trump told both nations to stop shooting. Meantime, Lebanon has revealed Israel landed around 3,500 airstrikes on their country since a ceasefire was announced in mid-April. Dozens have been killed in a 7.8 magnitude earthquake in the southern Philippines. 35 people died and searches through the rubble are underway for around 12 still missing. Roughly 140 people have been injured from falling structures, debris and landslides. Back at home, a man will remain behind bars after being charged with assaulting his infant son on the Sunshine Coast. The 9-week-old boy was taken to hospital in April, suffering life-threatening injuries and placed into the intensive care unit. Investigations led to the arrest of his 30-year-old father last Saturday, who's been charged with one count of grievous bodily harm, domestic violence against a child. He was remanded in custody to front court in August. Inquiries are underway into a truck crash in Sydney's inner west last night. Just after 5 o'clock, emergency services were called to Strathfield after a B-double truck rolled near the intersection of Roberts Road and Liverpool Road. The 34-year-old man driving suffered minor injuries and did not require treatment. He tested negative to drugs and alcohol. The road was closed for some time while the incident was cleared. The police inquiries into the cause of the crash are ongoing. Tributes are flowing for former Australian of the Year, Professor Richard Scollier. The world-renowned cancer researcher died at the age of 59. 3 years after he was diagnosed with an aggressive brain tumour. Prime Minister Anthony Albanese declared the world had lost one of its brightest lights.
11: He says this in his final letter: "We all have a responsibility to try to change the future for others and leave the world a better place. The world is a better place because of Richard Scollier's contribution."
3: And a petition calling on tougher penalties for fatal hit and run offenders can now be debated on the floor of New South Wales Parliament. Over 20,000 signatures have been garnered by the e-petition set up after the hit and run death of teenager Bryson Domofsky. Bryson's parents shared the news of the milestone on social media, thanking everyone for their support and urging people to keep sharing their message. 14-year-old Bryson was killed while riding his bike in the New South Wales Hunter Valley in 2023 by a driver who failed to stop, who was sentenced to a maximum of 5 years behind bars. To sport, former Fiji international Kane Evans has become the second player in NRL history to come out as gay. The 34-year-old played 131 games across a 7-year career and earned 13 call-ups for the Fijian national squad. He becomes the first and only player since Ian Roberts to come out in the last 31 years. Australia's women's cricket side has beaten England by 5 wickets in a T20 World Cup warm-up match. Elise Perry top scored with 64 runs off 44 balls, helping the side finish with 158 after 18 overs. Their second warm-up gets underway on Thursday against the West Indies. In finance, the Dow Jones is down 76 points at 50,879, and the Australian dollar is worth 70.45 US cents. That's Super Radio Network News. Patchy fog this morning, mainly in the west, clearing up for mostly fine and partly cloudy conditions. Light northeasterly winds gusting around 15 to 20 kilometres by the late afternoon and easing in the evening. Tops of 21 degrees in the city, the same in the west. Looking ahead, keep your rollies handy. Showers expected tomorrow and tops of 23 degrees. Similar conditions on Thursday, but clearing on Friday. That's the latest to SM News. I'm Jackie Richards.
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0: Yes, it is. And 13 1269 is the way you speak to us on the Teflone. And Tim at 2SM.com.au for an email. And Warren and John, I've got your emails, but I'm back. And I understand what you're saying, but if you want to have a yarn, by all means, 13 1269. Should we be concerned that Chinese leader Xi Jinping has been in North Korea? Yeah. The inscrutable one and the chubby kid having a chat together. Oh, geez.

He's been hosting everybody. Now he's gone somewhere else. Well, he hosted Trump, as you know, and our mate Vlad the Impaler in Beijing. But he's talking about greater cooperation on trade, agriculture, construction and technology between China and North Korea. I hope that's all he means. His trip to Pyongyang, his first since 2019, and comes after, of course, he hosted Trump and Putin in Beijing. But, God, did you see any of this stuff? I mean, you have to do it if you're a North Korean, because you end up disappearing somewhere if you don't. All the flag waving and cheering and carrying on, and red carpet, military salute, all that. And Chinese state media just reported it. And amazing what he went through. But if you remember, relations between China and North Korea sort of waned a bit during COVID, because North Korea prioritised their relationship with Russia rather than with China. I mean, this is all of the alleged communists getting together. But as I repeatedly say, there's no way known you can possibly call Russia and China communist countries. They're not. But the traditional friendship between China and the Democratic People's Republic of Korea will not change, said Xi. Relations between the two of them have been at a low period since the pandemic, because Xi thought, well, you're cozying up a bit too much to Putin than to us. So interesting. And I think it's probably Xi getting out and about and doing probably, well, it's probably a bit of saber rattling and saying to the West, see, look, I'm still mates with North Korea, obviously mates with Putin. And if they're talking about agriculture, construction and technology, let's not let's hope they're not talking about defence as well. Now, this email from you, Maury, and I hope you're listening now. Bear in mind, I've been away, so some of these might have arrived in the box while I was away. So by all means, give me a call as well. And Maury says, what about this for an idea? If the government was genuine, they would help new homeowners build their own homes on leasehold land like they do in Canberra. And that would eliminate paying for the land component. Leasehold will only be around 25 k's per annum on government land. Let everybody know about that. A push to get the government to respond why that never happens, never gets brought up. Help new homeowners with the 50 or 100-year leasehold never being discussed. So you're leasing it, not, you know, paying, God, as I say, borrowing, you know, at 5%. It's borrowing $900,000, frightens the life out of me. Particularly, as I said to you, with that 5% deposit, there's no income test. So you can do it. I honestly, it worries me, and I hope people aren't getting in over their head with doing that. And as I say, if what the government has done has the intended consequence of getting young people into a home, well, I don't think anyone's going to complain about that. But I just worry about mortgages of that magnitude. They're massive. But yeah, what Maury's saying is, I might just have a look at that, Maury, and see if anyone even thinks about that. So, you know, it's a lease, 50 or 100-year lease, and we never discuss that. And so yeah, rather than the 5%, it's only a lease and paying around $25,000 per annum on the government land for leasing the government land, not buying it, leasing it for a period of time. So if you can do it, 50 or 100 years, well, that'd cover you, wouldn't it? And then I'd imagine the lease would pass to somebody else. But interesting thought, Maury, it really is. And look, any thoughts that we have about housing are welcome. And as John Simon, and I'll play, you might not have heard it, I'll play it a bit later on too this morning, what John Simon, who founded Aussie Home Loans, had to say about housing, which is pretty much, not that I'm wishing to be a smarty pants, what I've been saying about housing. The housing market will find its own place. And as a consequence of everything that the government's done, rents are going to go up. Now, as we know, 30% have a mortgage, 30% rent, and 30% are okay, don't have a mortgage. I don't know. It just troubles me a lot that people are really borrowing a whole lot of money, and you know, for 25 or 30 years they're borrowing it for. And the government's in your deal, and they're, you know, underwriting you 15%. But goodness me, worries me. By the way, I tell you what we did find, and I don't know where we found it. I'm not sure where we found it, but the Prime Minister, who I thought spoke very well about Richard Collier, yesterday. I thought he spoke very well indeed, in fact, and I might play a bit of that for you too in case you missed it. But would you like to hear a bit of

0: Albo's maiden speech to the Parliament all those years ago and make the comparison to the way he is now.
1: The new Prime Minister clearly believes that as the residents of Hunters Hill have higher income levels, they have more rights than working class people. We must also remember that women's wages are still not equal to those earned by men, and their lifetime participation in the workforce remains irregular. As a result, their access to superannuation entitlements will be less at the end of their working life. Defending and extending multiculturalism and reconciliation with Indigenous Australians will be one of my primary concerns as a Member of Parliament. In this context, I am deeply disturbed at the election of candidates espousing racist views. For myself, I will be satisfied if I can be remembered as someone who will stand up for the interests of my electorate, for working class people, for the Labor movement, and for our progressive advancement as a nation into the next century.
0: There you go. There's Albo 30 years ago, 1996, his maiden speech to the Parliament. And that's, you know, Albo, and people have to remember where he comes from. And he's a left-winger, he is. And I don't think being the Prime Minister has diverted him away from that. He might be attempting to be a bit more statesmanlike, but that's what he's talking about, working people, Labor Party, all those sort of values, looking after the working people of Australia, the battler, and that very famous broadcaster who came up with the expression, people on struggle street. A lot of people struggling now, Albo. A lot of people struggling, that's for sure. It's 13 past 6. 13 12 69 is the number.
2: 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Sydney traffic.
3: In Warunga, a bus has broken down on the Pacific Highway at Fox Valley Road. It's blocking a southbound lane. Pretty foggy over parts of Sydney. In Sydney's west, we're seeing fog over the Windsor Bridge. It's also foggy at Richmond. 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I'm Tim Govis with the latest traffic on 2SM 1269.
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2: 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This is 2SM.
0: Yeah, with the Origin sides named for tomorrow week, it would be remiss of me not to mention our women's rugby sevens, who won the championship, beat New Zealand, which is a rare thing in itself. Well done, girls. I think score was, what was it, 26-19, I think something like that. Justy will call it up for me. But, yeah, well done, our women's rugby sevens. What was the score? How close was I? How's the memory? Yeah. That's 26, yeah. Yeah, 28-19. No, I was right the first time. See, my memory's okay. 26-19. Well done, ladies. Well done. Beating the Kiwis is an achievement any old time. And Mark's up there for us, Justy. Morning, Mark.
6: Ah, good morning, Tim. Good to hear you back on the air, and we missed you.
0: Nice to be back, mate. Nice to be back, and we'll just plough on through the winter now.
6: Yeah, it's, and we're certainly getting a winter.
0: Oh, yeah, it's, up at my place, well, when was it? Not so bad this morning, but, I think Friday and Saturday mornings were very chilly indeed, yeah.
6: Yeah, I just want to talk about, you're talking about housing and, you know, the market will always seek equilibrium.
0: Yeah, it'll find its own level, yeah.
6: Yeah, yeah, which is basically economics 101.
0: Yeah.
6: But with the Australian housing market and, like, with the Australian people or wage earner,
0: yeah,
6: what happens with a market is when a market finds equilibrium, it's actually what people can afford to pay.
0: Mm.
6: Mm. Right? Mm. Now, the problem that we have with Australia, the fundamental problem, as I pointed out many times, is the Australian wage earner does not earn enough to pay the current house prices.
0: Yeah, yeah. Mate, I'm telling you, it terrifies me if you can borrow without, there's no income test on this 5% deposit, and you've got the government as part of your deal, which worries me anyway. And there's a number of conditions, by the way. It's not as easy as it seems. There are a number of conditions on it. But if you're going to borrow, $850,000, and you've got that around your neck for 30 years, it honestly does worry me for what people are going to get themselves involved in.
6: Yeah, well, and the other side of it, like the idea that house prices are going to stay up because investors will be buying houses,
0: yeah,
6: is absolute nonsense, because investors with this, the changes to the CGT and negative gearing, they're not going to want to buy housing. They're going to want to put their money elsewhere where they can actually make money from it.
0: Yeah,
6: now,
0: correct.
6: Yeah, so you basically, this just shows the lack of understanding of the economics of the country from the Labor government, and particularly Jim Chalmers and Anthony Albanese. They really do not have the level of understanding of their economy to be in the positions that they're in. But with no investors in the market, okay, so that reduces demand.
0: Mm.
6: Now, so you're saying then it comes back to Australian wage earners. Well, Australian wage earners don't earn enough.
0: Mm.
6: So there's no demand there. Australian wage earners cannot afford to buy it.
0: No.
6: Now, I've been saying this for many years. One of two things has to happen in our housing market. Either wages have to come up to meet house prices, or house prices will come down to meet wages.
0: Yeah, well, that'll be the correction. You know, mate, it's interesting. A friend of mine actually, and I had this discussion on the social media, and a friend of mine came back with, "Oh, Tim, I've just tried to buy a place, and it was too much money, so I made another offer, which was, I think she said, 50k cheaper." And the owner came back with, I can't do that, but how about I increase mine by 10K? So this is the sort of argy-bargy that goes on, and it's very stressful. And when you read the rules about the 5% deposit, I mean, you've got to settle within 90 days. Now, a lot of, you ever try settling within 90 days with some people in real estate, good luck. I mean, sometimes it takes a lot longer than that. So there's lots of rules and conditions associated with that. It's not as simple as saying, I mean, you know, 5% deposit and away you go. And you're absolutely right. And by the way, people are also saying, not only can't I afford to buy a house, I can't afford to have kids. I mean, everyone, the government says, oh, have more kids. And people say, that's all right for you. Are you going to pay for them? Because you're like, I can't afford it. Can't afford to have them.
6: Yeah, well, Anthony Albanese, he's, like I say, just has no understanding. But are you aware that just before he brought all this, he lied to us and then, you know, changed his position, he sold all his investment properties?
0: Yeah, I saw that story. I know he's still got one. Isn't that his former home at Marrickville that he's still got? And he bought the place at Terrigal. So yeah, I saw that story about selling the others before, of course, he brought in the changes to capital gains and negative gearing. Yeah, I'm not sure about that, but I'll check it out. Yeah.
6: But he wonders why, you know, people are going to One Nation.
0: But they've all got one, though. Like, yeah, that's the thing, though, Mark. They've all got one. You go into the parliamentary register, they've all got investment properties. So,
6: Yeah, that's why they've been making policy mass immigration to keep up the demand, which keeps the prices up.
0: It's a worry.
6: It's the over demand that they, and this is what they've been doing. In the meantime, Australian citizens are getting poorer because all they care about is first and foremost their own personal wealth, and it doesn't matter what side they're on, and their own personal wealth and the party that they live. Like Anthony Albanese, you cannot say for one second that he works for the Australian people.
0: No,
6: the Australian citizen.
0: Yeah.
6: He works for himself to increase his own personal wealth and the Labor Party, and that's it.
0: Yeah, well, that maiden speech of his when he said he was going to do everything he could for working class families. And just by the way, just to add to the argument while having the conversation, I mean, the basic wage, the minimum wage, has just gone up and they got all excited about the fact that it's over $1,000 a week for the first time. Mate, that's 50 grand a year. How in God's name you live on that in Sydney, I've got no idea.
6: You can't. It's impossible.
0: Yeah.
6: And they never look at it on a productivity scale. It used to be the full-time labour of one person was enough to pay for a single household.
0: Yep.
6: Now it requires the full-time labour of two people to pay for a single household, which on a productivity scale means we've cut our productivity in half. Hmm. And that's a fundamental issue, and that's why we're in the situation that we're in.
0: Yeah, heading for a precipice, I think, and I don't like to be negative, but I can't see anything else. Once this really all kicks in and people have got these huge mortgages, there's going to be people with negative equity, there's going to be people in mortgage stress, there's people who are going to default. I just can't see it being any other way, particularly, and this is a scary thought, with interest rates around the world going up, which means they'll go up here too. All right, mate, it's always good to talk to you. Happy Tuesday to you.
6: Thanks, Tim.
0: Yeah, what about a little bit of music on a Tuesday? I'll tell you why. You know what Stevie Nicks has done? I mean, Stevie Nicks has been very successful, of course, the wonderful vocalist-songwriter with Fleetwood Mac. She's donated $3 million, to the University of Southern California, University of California, because of her doctor, who she said kept her voice healthy during all of those years of touring. And the legendary singer-songwriter's donation completed what is something they do every year. And it's mainly through philanthropy that this happens. But the guys that she that kept her voice in check was Dr. Joe Sugarman, her ear, nose and throat specialist for many, many, many years. So she's made a donation of $3 million towards fundraising for the endowed chair. Now, that's the highest honour bestowed upon a faculty member on Joe Sugarman, and often funded through philanthropy, in this case, Stevie Nicks. And she paid tribute to the bloke who kept her wonderful voice in shape for all of those years. $3 million from Stevie. Yeah, I knew there was some good in that girl, I did.

0: Oh, she can afford it. Stevie, $3 million. Ha, nothing. Drinking money. And a very good morning to you too, Greg. Thank you. It was nice to have a break, but it's also nice to be back. Pauline, I'm failing to see how the Ditch the Witch, and it, look, it's not pleasant and you shouldn't be doing slogans, but I'm failing to see why that's sexist. Why is that sexist? I mean, just if someone can explain to me why it is, I'd love to hear from you. But don't you love, and I'll play a bit of Pauline after the news, which is coming out in a tick, which she said to Jacinta Allen about the slogan, which was funded, by the way, partially by a brothel owner, which is a bit of a worry for a start. And what did Pauline say? Suck it up, sweetheart. You'll be gone in a couple of weeks anyway. Well, the story is that Jacinta Allen's going to be replaced as the Premier of, the leader of the Labor Party and the Premier of Victoria. So see if that happens. Anyway, I'll play that for you later. 6:27, news time.
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2: In Warringah, a bus has broken down on the Pacific Highway. It's in the southbound centre lane approaching Fox Valley Road. Fog over the Windsor Bridge and quite a bit of it around Sydney's west this morning, seeing fog in Richmond, Kellyville, Werrington and Ludnam. 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Tim Govis, the latest traffic on 2SM 1269.
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0: Good morning, I'm Jackie Richards. The Prime Minister has reiterated he's planning to reduce migration further over the next couple of years after a drop in approval. New polling suggests Pauline Hanson's One Nation has become the country's most popular political party. PM Anthony Albanese says he's looking for a more positive future.
1: I certainly want a great Australia, and I think that's what we've got. We have a great country here. And one of the things that we have to do is to stop talking Australia down. Media has a responsibility for that as well, but as politicians, we have a particular responsibility to talk Australia up.
0: Police are looking for a pair of teenagers allegedly involved in a serious assault which left a man with a fractured skull in Byron Bay at the weekend. Just before midnight on Sunday, a police car was flagged down by a 28-year-old man who reported being assaulted. The Canadian national was taken to Byron Bay Hospital and later transferred to Tweed Valley in a serious but stable condition with a fractured skull, bleeding on the brain and spinal injuries. It's understood by police the man was with five other men unknown to him before he was assaulted by the group. The man fled into bushland before seeing police. Two of the males involved in the fight are believed to be aged about 16 or 17 and inquiries are ongoing. Both Israel and Iran have paused attacks after the pair exchanged blows on Monday, despite a ceasefire put in place in April. Israeli Prime Minister Benjamin Netanyahu made the announcement after US President Donald Trump told both nations to stop shooting. Meantime, Lebanon has revealed Israel landed around 3,500 airstrikes on their country since a ceasefire was announced in mid-April. Inquiries are underway into a truck crash in Sydney's inner west last night. Just after 5 o'clock, emergency services were called to Strathfield after a B-double truck rolled near the intersection of Roberts Road and Liverpool Road. The 34-year-old man driving suffered minor injuries and did not require treatment. He tested negative to drugs and alcohol. The road was closed for some time while the incident was cleared, and police inquiries into the cause of the crash are ongoing. The long-term future of Stanwell Meandu Thermal Coal Mine has been extended into the 2040s. The Queensland Government signed off on the extension, securing the jobs of about 500 coal workers. It's expected to unlock an additional 200 million tonnes of thermal coal power for the state. New research has found how much money could be saved by cutting back on unused streaming services and gym memberships. The figures from Compare the Market found over half of those surveyed could be wasting up to $1,600 a year by not using paid subscriptions. Netflix was the most common subscription people still pay for despite not using it, making up over 50% of answers. Gym memberships came in second, with about 27% going unused, followed by streaming platforms Disney+, Amazon and Spotify. And Apple has this morning announced changes to Siri. The iPhone assistant has been given an AI makeover, with Siri now powered by Apple Intelligence and is tipped to be more capable of conversation with personal context. To sport, former Fiji international Kane Evans has become the second player in NRL history to come out as gay. The 34-year-old played 131 games across a 7-year career and earned 13 call-ups for the Fijian national squad. The Brisbane Broncos star Payne Haas has been named to make his return for New South Wales for the next Wednesday State of Origin Game 2. The powerhouse forward sat out of Game 1 through injury, but is expected to slot back into the front row for next week's clash at the MCG. And Melbourne picked up an 83-75 win over Collingwood to close out round 14 of the AFL. The win sees Melbourne maintain an unbeaten record at the MCG this season to sit fifth on the ladder. In finance, the Dow Jones is down 80 points at 50,786, and the Australian dollar is worth 70.45 US cents. That's Super Radio Network News. Patchy fog this morning, mainly in the west, clearing up for mostly fine and partly cloudy conditions. Light northeasterly winds gusting around 15 to 20 kilometres by the late afternoon and easing in the evening. Tops of 21 degrees in the city, the same in the west. Looking ahead, keep your rollies handy. Showers expected tomorrow and tops of 23 degrees. Similar conditions on Thursday, but clearing on Friday. That's the latest to SM News. I'm Jackie Richards.
2: News, views, and all you need to know about this great city. 2SM.
3: Yeah, 7:25. Talk to Andrew. Well, I missed Andrew, so I have a chat to him in a tick. But just before we do that, rather than me saying suck it up, sweetheart, here's Pauline on Sky News.
4: Suck it up, sweetheart. Right. If you've seen what's happened to me over the years, I remember years ago Tim Fisher called me a witch and I should be burned at the stake. So I've been tagged that long before you. So anyway, it's just toughen up. And besides, Jacinda, I'll tell you something. I've heard on the grapevine you won't be there in a couple of weeks' time. I think they're ready to move you on.
3: Yeah, that's the word about Jacinta Allen, facing an election in a few months that she might be gone because the polling numbers have finally, finally gone the other way in Victoria. I think they've eventually figured it out after all of those Dan Andrews years. All right, now time for... Well, our theory is if we keep playing the intro, he'll be a minister again at some stage. I'm misspeaking to Andrew Wallace, the MP for Fisher, up there in beautiful Queensland. Good morning, mate.
5: Good morning, Tim. I missed you guys too.
3: Now, listen, this is a very interesting and, it's a story that troubles me because an urgent care clinic, and I think the Prime Minister was up there on the weekend opening one of these, concerns being raised that these are not actually doing the job they're supposed to do. Now, they sound like a good idea, an urgent care clinic, so if you're in trouble, you go to one of them, but what's the issue with them?
5: Well, there's a few issues with them, Tim. And firstly, you know, I just want to acknowledge that any money spent in my electorate on health is a good thing.
3: Oh, sure.
5: So
3: I'm
5: not complaining about the opening of an urgent care clinic. But one of the things that upsets me most is that the government on one hand talk about, providing better access to health care, but then on the other hand, they're ripping away the private health insurance rebate for people who are over 65, is going to put more pressure back on the public health system. And so they're sort of giving with one hand and then taking away with another.
3: Yeah.
5: And it's pretty consistent with the way that this government continues to operate.
3: Yeah, so look, just enlighten me. An urgent care clinic. So I'm thinking the reason for them to exist is you get into trouble, you have an accident, maybe a stroke, God forbid, or trouble with your heart, and off you go to one of these places. So that's supposed to, is it not, alleviate the problem in emergency, which are often overflowing. Is that the basic reason for doing it?
5: Well, I mean, look, if I was having a stroke or a heart attack, personally, I'd be going straight to a tertiary hospital where we live in a country where, fortunately, we have some of the best healthcare in the world.
3: Yeah, right.
5: Urgent care clinics are basically there for people who, perhaps might have sprained an ankle or broken an arm.
3: Right.
5: They do take the pressure off the emergency departments. The cost of visiting an emergency department is reportedly around $650 a visit to the taxpayer.
3: Mm.
5: The cost of an urgent care clinic is somewhere around about $250 per visit.
3: Right.
5: But I think the cost to see your GP is around $46 to the taxpayer.
3: Yeah.
5: So we need to keep this in perspective. There's also another issue around continuity of care that we're not seeing with urgent care clinics. Around about two-thirds of visits to urgent care clinics, about a third of those visits aren't being, those records of that visit aren't going back to the person's regular GP, so there's continuity of care issues. So these are things that can and should be ironed out.
3: Yeah.
5: But my main concern is that this giving with one hand and taking away with another. It's a sleight of hand approach by this government, and they're quite happy to make the announcement. But to rip away that private health insurance rebate from people over 65 is an absolute disgrace. I've got nearly 7,000 signatures on my petition.
3: Mm.
5: I want to encourage all your listeners whether you're old or young, whether you've got private health insurance or not, get on my website, sign the petition, because I want to take that petition with 10,000 signatures to the PM.
3: Yep.
5: And call upon him to change this policy. This is ridiculous.
3: It's a very mean-spirited policy that aimed at our generation, and we seem to be being blamed for everything these days. But can I go back to the urgent care clinics, because it's troubling me, mate. So is one of the issues that you're going to lose good GPs and clinical staff to the urgent care clinic and take them away from another GP facility? And when you talk about the cost being $250. Is that to the taxpayer? You go to an urgent care clinic. Is it just your Medicare card?
5: I mean, that was what the Prime Minister said, that they are go to visit an urgent care clinic and all you need is your Medicare card.
3: Right.
5: He also said that about your GP. But things are moving around slightly. I mean, I went to my own doctor recently and he's now bulk billing, and I think that's a good thing.
3: So is mine. So is mine.
5: I think more doctors bulk billing is a good outcome. But the urgent care clinics do fill a space between GPs and your emergency departments at times.
3: Yeah.
5: When you can't get in to see your GP. The other thing too, Tim, is that they were promised to have extended hours. Well, the one in my electorate that's just opened up is 8 till 5.
3: Okay.
5: So. And we're seeing that across the board in the country. Yep. Many of these urgent care clinics are staffed by nurses and maybe one doctor if you're lucky.
3: Yeah.
5: But they're not after hours.
3: Yeah. Don't get sick after 5 o'clock. Yeah. Yeah.
5: Mm.
3: Yeah. I'm saying, is it your point? Is it spreading the money too thinly? Is it something that we actually needed in the first place? Or, you go to the GP, if you really are crook, you go to emergency, we get that. If you're seriously crook, you dial 000 and the ambulance comes. So that system in this country, while it might have flaws, has worked very well for a very long period of time. So an urgent care clinic, on the face of it, sounds like a good idea, but if it's not achieving the intended purpose, I mean, aren't we just, wasting more taxpayers' money?
5: Look, I still think it's a little early to make that conclusion. I'm prepared to give the government the benefit of the doubt on this because, they haven't been in existence that long.
3: No.
5: Anything that takes the pressure off our public health hospital emergency departments, my daughter used to work in one, and those nurses and staff, they are worked very, very hard because of the demands that are upon them.
3: Hmm.
5: So, and then there's, of course, your long waiting times to get into these things.
3: Yeah.
5: So anything that can take the pressure off that public emergency department hospital system is a good thing, but... You're right. If you're crook, like really seriously crook with a stroke or a heart attack, I'm not going to an urgent care.
3: No, I'm calling
5: 000.
3: you're getting the ambulance to come and come very quickly. And mate, look, I'm talking to Matt Canavan a bit later. That latest news poll, I know it's only one news poll. It's got One Nation actually in front of the Labor Party and the Coalition trailing by a fair margin. And look, it has to be troubling. And I know you guys are understanding what the issue is, but I mean, God, how do you address it?
5: I think time is on our side to some extent. We've got somewhere between 18 months and a little less than 2 years to turn the boat around. There's a hell of a lot of work to do. But, your listeners would be well aware that I supported Susan Lee for the leadership. But look, now Angus is there's a new sheriff in town and he and Matt are working very, very well together, I have to say. And you can't turn these things around overnight. But at the end of the day, people remain very, very angry with the government. There's a lot of talk about that in the media. And I think Albo is finally starting to wake up to the fact that, hey, actually, maybe people are a little bit peeved with me. But they're peeved with him because of things like the budget.
3: Now, the budget
5: was an absolute shock. I don't know if we've spoken since the budget, Tim. Maybe we have since, you were on holidays.
3: But yeah.
5: I've got to tell you, when I'm out in the community, people who don't generally talk to me about politics, everybody's talking to me about the budget.
3: Yeah.
5: It's going to impact upon them.
3: Hmm.
5: And, young people that this budget was supposed to help, they're perhaps even more wild than anybody. So it's gone down like a pork chop at a kosher wedding, this budget. And people are very, very angry.
3: Yeah, and it's palpable too. And look, the Prime Minister is sort of saying, I get it, but we're doing it for all the right reasons. But I don't know what the right reasons are. I mean, this bashing up my generation, baby, I'm not fond of the baby boomer expression, to be honest with you, but call it my generation. And, you know, bashing us up so that you can look after young people. Well,
5: It's just not fair.
3: I mean, to say to elderly Australians, okay, we're going to take away your health insurance rebate. We're going to make it harder for you in your retirement. I mean, I just don't know that. And you're right. The young people are also saying, well, hang about. This is supposed to benefit me, but I'm not seeing any benefit in it for me either. So he's rocking a hard place, the Prime Minister.
5: Well, it's entirely of his own making, and I have zero sympathy for him or Jim Chalmers.
3: Sure, you don't.
5: Tell you, because they pitted Australians one against the other in The Voice, and now they're doing it generationally.
3: Yeah, exactly.
5: And I think young people are too smart. Young people cop a lot of flack these days, but
3: unnecessarily.
5: I think they are too smart because they realise that under this budget, with the removal of the CGT 50% discount, they are now effectively having the ladder pulled up on them for their investments. Yep. You know, they might not have owned a house themselves, but they're saving money to buy a house, and they're doing it through crypto and exchange-traded funds, shares. And now, as a result of these changes, they're having the ladder pulled from up them,
3: underneath them.
5: For the same way that my generation, your generation, had the ability to be able to create wealth, how do young people create wealth now?
3: Mm. Yeah.
5: How do they do it?
3: Yep. Yeah, well, it's early days, and you're right. And I don't know whether it's clever politics or not. I wonder if people are going to remember all of this when we get to 2028 and we have to vote again, whether it'll all have just be, you know, gone away and water under the bridge. So I suppose in a way it's clever politics to delay some of it, at least some of it, until 2028. So, but I guess, mate, the proof will be in the pudding ultimately, won't it?
5: Well, Tim, you know what? I don't think people will forget the fact that they are doing it very, very tough.
3: Right,
5: every time they go to the checkout, every time they buy something, there's more month at the end of the money, and people are doing it as tough as I've ever seen it in my lifetime. And I was an apprentice during the 80s recession.
3: Yep.
5: And I've not seen it this bad before.
3: Yep.
5: And when in 2 years' time, when that election comes around, after more interest rate rises, we've seen 15 interest rate rises under this mob, people will be coming after them with pitchforks. And what we've got to do over the next 18 months to 2 years is re-establish that trust.
3: Indeed.
5: That we are the responsible economic managers, always have been, always will be.
3: Yeah, good on you, mate. And you've got a long time to go to get there too, so plenty of time to do it. Thanks, pal. Good to talk to you.
5: Thanks, Tim.
3: That's the MP for Fisher, a bloke we like to talk to, one of the sensible politicians, Andrew Wallace, in that very big electorate he's got there up around North Queensland, around the Sunshine Coast area. And by the way, I agree with him. I mean, any money spent on health, and he's talking about in his electorate, it's a good thing. Any money spent on health is a good thing, but does it achieve the result that you want it to achieve? That's the point with urgent care clinics, isn't it? It is 11 to 7.
2: 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Sydney traffic.
6: In Sydenham, a crash on the Princes Highway northbound near Frederick Street. Fog over the Windsor Bridge. Fog over parts of the M1 between Sydney and the Central Coast also. From mountain peaks to coral reefs, Malaysia is the adventure you've been waiting for. 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I'm Tim Govis with the latest traffic on 2SM 1269.
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3: Yes, do that, Google. Does Alexa do it too, Justy? It does. Yeah, hey, Alexa, play 2SM. I might try that one again. It's 9 to 7. Just by the way, and again, not at the risk of wanting to frighten you, June 30 is when the government's cut in the fuel excise comes off. And Jim Chalmers has said they've no plans to keep it there. So that means I think it came back by about 26 and a bit cents. So it'll go back up to 50 cents added to your price of fuel. That's another thing you're going to have to pay for. Morning, John. Up on number three. G'day, John.
15: Good morning, Tim. I've had enough of listening to a politician like that bloke you just had on. Not once did he mention the Constitution. Now, this budget that's been announced on Sky Channel, Julie gave a terrific dissertation on Saturday on this program. It's against our Constitution what they're doing, and it can be chucked out. Not once do the politicians ever speak about our Constitution. They're frightened of it. And like when you talk about Section 55, 56 and 57, Julie might ring up and give you a dissertation on it. I hope you give her plenty of time so she can explain it to people, and then they can go to their members and everything else. And no, all this wishy-washy stuff doesn't go anywhere. The housing is caused by immigration and family reunions because everyone's got to live somewhere. When you talk about you're going to put houses on Crown land and everything, will never work because all the utilities that have got to go in, power, water, sewerage, roads, cost a fortune. When they put the roads in council, they put makeshift in. When the developer puts in, he's got to put it in. They put Dorothy Dix stuff in the council. Yeah. So that's why that'll never work. Immigration's what's causing it, supply and demand. Mm. But when you start to talk about the health and everything else, it's costing us billions for the surplus of public servants that we've got. He put 80-odd percent, it's more than that, of all the jobs created are from public servants. What do they do other than shuffle paper? Have a look at all the buildings around over where you are, North City. Skyscrapers. What do they do in there? Shuffle paper. Where's the money come from? Rural industry. What's just happened? We've just had tariffs put on by China, 50%, and America for our beef and everything. What's that going to do? Take money out of the CPI. What's that going to do? Push inflation up. What's that going to do?
3: Interest rates up.
15: Take people away from how they can earn. I could write the script, and they're going to listen to the bloke. The bloke tells more lies than Tom Pepper. He's a bound liar. Oh, we just changed our position. Well, we've changed our position, Alba. Get on a boat and go over to China or wherever you want to go with your commo mates.
3: Well, it's change position. No one's bought that, John. No one's bought that. I mean, they've just basically lied to the Australian people. And you have to say to yourself, it's the Labor Party, John. You know them as well as I do. They were probably always going to do it. They were looking for the right time to do it. So they've done it mid-term, and they've got 2 years. And as I said to Andrew, I mean, I just hope people don't forget when we get to the middle of 2028, because that's when the election is. And they've staggered a lot of this stuff for exactly that reason, to make sure that people have, they might forget it, you know?
16: What happens, Tim? We said about the budget and everything. It's illegal.
3: Yeah.
16: It's our constitution. So if he's going to have law and order, you better start in Parliament and set the theme correct. You abide by the constitution. You can't wrap three or four things up in the budget.
3: Yeah.
16: It's like giving a cyanide wrapped up in chocolate. But people have had a gutful. Crime's out of control. And the,
3: oh. Good.
16: Everything's wrecked. Everything he said on his mate and his speech on the night of the election. I'm going to change things, but I'm going to change Australia. He tried to divide us with race or religion and colour with the referendum.
3: Yep.
16: Got demolished, and he'll get demolished. But he's going to cause a lot of havoc on the way through, and there'll be the interest rates are not going to come down because our Australian dollar's worth 70 something cents on the open market, and but they'll be buying us.
3: Yeah.
16: So when you make money worthless, inflation goes through the roof. And inflation would be at least 3 to 4 times higher than what it is now, because there's 4 main components that are not in.
3: They don't put in the CPI. Yeah. But you know what? I've got the news coming. Yeah, with you. I've got the news coming. One thing, John, that annoys me every time he uses the two words, and I want to throw things at the television set, when the Prime Minister says it's all about social cohesion, it's about everything but social cohesion, everything that's been done. It's about social fracture, not cohesion, and it just annoys me when I see him say it.
16: It's about social destruction.
3: Destruction, yeah, that's right. Mate, I got good to talk to you. And Lance, I'm sorry, I just ran out of time. But yes, AI in restaurants. Hang on, Lance, if you can, because that's an interesting topic. I've got AI on my mind at the moment. That's a very large AI joint called Anthropic, which I think is just listed on the stock exchange in the United States. You know, AI, artificial intelligence. Artificial, you know, it's something, you know, it doesn't know anything that we didn't teach it. We created something that's going to replace us. Brilliant, aren't we? God. 3 to 7.
17: 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Sydney traffic.
6: In Sydenham, a crash on the Princes Highway. 2 city-bound lanes are blocked near Frederick Street. Lansdowne, a crash on the Hume Highway near Woodville Road. Traffic affected in all directions. And some thick fog over the Moonee Creek Bridge affecting the M1 Pacific Motorway. 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I'm Tim Govis with the latest traffic on 2SM 1269.
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0: Good morning, I'm Jackie Richards. Almost 30 years of data has been collated to show the typical profile of a domestic violence killer in New South Wales. The average DV killer is Australian-born, non-Indigenous, and a man in his 30s armed with a knife, according to 26 years of figures released early to SMH. In that time, around 300 women have been killed by a former or current partner, and one-third of all domestic violence murderers had a known history of DV. The statistics come from a dashboard to be released this week, which will provide accessible data to government and the public about domestic violence. Support is available at Lifeline 13 11 14. One Nation has once again been crowned Australia's most popular party, with Prime Minister Anthony Albanese admitting tax changes are the likely cause. According to the latest news poll data, Labor dropped to 30%, One Nation climbed to 31%, and the coalition sat at 18%. Labor has conceded the recent drop in their popularity as a result of backflipping on promises not to change negative gearing and capital gains tax, with reforms to both announced in the latest budget. Overseas, both Israel and Iran have paused attacks after the pair exchanged blows on Monday, despite a ceasefire put in place in April. Israeli Prime Minister Benjamin Netanyahu made the announcement after US President Donald Trump told both nations to stop shooting. Meantime, Lebanon has revealed Israel landed around 3,500 strikes on their country since a ceasefire was announced in mid-April. Dozens have been killed in a 7.8 magnitude earthquake in the southern Philippines. 35 people died and searches through the rubble are underway for around 12 still missing. Roughly 140 people have been injured from falling structures, debris and landslides. Back at home, a man will remain behind bars after being charged with assaulting his infant son on the Sunshine Coast. The 9-week-old boy was taken to hospital in April, suffering life-threatening injuries and placed into the intensive care unit. Investigations led to the arrest of his 30-year-old father last Saturday, who's been charged with one count of grievous bodily harm, DV, against a child. He was remanded in custody to Front Court in August. Tributes are flowing for former Australian of the Year, Professor Richard Scollier. The world-renowned cancer researcher died at the age of 59, 3 years after he was diagnosed with an aggressive brain tumour. Prime Minister Anthony Albanese declared the world had lost one of its brightest lights.
1: He says this in his final letter. We all have a responsibility to try to change the future for others and leave the world a better place. The world is a better place because of Richard Scollier's contribution.
0: And a petition calling on tougher penalties for fatal hit-and-run offenders can now be debated on the floor of New South Wales Parliament. Over 20,000 signatures have been garnered by the e-petition set up to after a hit-and-run death of a teenager, Bryson Domofsky. Bryson's parents shared the news of the milestone on social media, thanking everyone for their support and urging people to keep sharing their message. 14-year-old Bryson was killed while riding his bike in the New South Wales Hunter Valley in 2023 by a driver who failed to stop, who was sentenced to a maximum of 5 years behind bars. To sport, Brisbane Broncos star Payne Haas has been named to make his return for New South Wales for next Wednesday's State of Origin Game 2. The powerhouse forward sat out of Game 1 through injury, but is expected to slot back into the front row for next week's clash at the MCG. Eels playmaker Mitchell Moses is also a chance of being named at 5/8 if he gets through training uninjured. Meanwhile, Tigers hooker Api Korisau replaces Blake Brayley, while Jacob Safiti has been dropped. And the Bulldogs have beaten the Eels 14-12 in yesterday's King's Birthday clash at Acles Stadium. In finance, the Dow Jones closed down 80 points at 50,786, and the Australian dollar is worth 70.45 US cents. That's Super Radio Network News. Patchy fog this morning, mainly in the west, clearing up for mostly fine and partly cloudy conditions. Light northeasterly winds gusting around 15 to 20 kilometres by the later afternoon and easing in the evening. Tops of 21 degrees in the city, the same in the west. Looking ahead, keep your brollies handy. Showers expected tomorrow and tops of 23 degrees. Similar conditions on Thursday, but clearing on Friday. That's the latest 2SM News. I'm Jackie Richards.

Yeah, 6 minutes after seven, and looking out our very cloudy windows, nothing to do with cloud in the sky, just cloud in the windows. It's a nice looking morning, but might be a few showers about, as Jackie said. Look, just on the subject, and it's been raised by a few people, whether the Prime Minister sold some investment properties prior to the budget. There is one he owned in Dulwich Hill that he sold, my understanding, in late 2024 for about 1.

0: 1.18, so roughly 575 grand on the sale. Now, as far as I'm aware, as I said to my caller, Mark, publicly established, he still does own, I thought he did, as I mentioned to you, a property in Marrickville. He still owns one in Marrickville and, of course, the property he bought at Copacabana on the Central Coast. So the Marrickville house is generally described as his former principal residence. He used to live there before becoming the Prime Minister. He lived mainly in official residences now, and the Marrickville property has been rented out, and I understand for a fair amount of money. So broadly, he sold a Canberra apartment, the Prime Minister, in 2022, Dulwich Hill in 2024, and still owns Marrickville. And as we know, he bought the place at Copacabana on the Central Coast. And you know, often a point is missed that they've all got them. I mean, you know, politicians, and there's nothing wrong with having one. And by the way, I've got no skin in the game anymore. I haven't got an investment property. Used to have one, Pendant Hills, and we sold it, you know, some years ago. But so no skin in the game here. And the only thing that's probably going to affect me and my generation is the removal of that of the health insurance rebate for the over 65s, which I think is incredibly mean-spirited. Anyway, let's move on to other things. Sadly, another man has died after a shark attack off the coast of Albany. Now, this is in Western Australia, and it was, again, spearfishing. And the guy that we like to speak to about this is our local expert, Sharky, who's on the line for us again. Good morning, mate.
1: Morning. How are you?
0: Look, this spearfishing thing, this theory that the shark thinks you're a seal, all of that, is that true, or is it the shark just being opportunistic? Because I don't know, mate, it's distressing, isn't it?
1: It's a mixture of both. I mean, yeah. I was talking to some people the other day. We had a big surfing competition at Manly over the long weekend,
0: and yeah,
1: you know, two fishermen decided they were going to prop themselves right in front of the event and then fish. But right, what people don't realise is that sharks can detect the low vibrations of a hooked or a distressed fish up to a kilometre away. Now, yeah, sound travels underwater a lot faster than above when we're on the surface.
0: Yeah.
1: But you mix that with it's going to pick up on the vibrations. It's going to start to investigate as it comes through. The other senses on the shark kick in there. And then, unfortunately, we have an encounter. But spearfishing is one of those sports where you're really just ringing a dinner bell for attention to yourself. You know, you've really got to think smart about that.
0: Yeah, that's an interesting point you make, mate, because when I read the story over the weekend, he was out spearfishing with the family and there was a boat there, and there was a young fella that managed to get him onto the boat and back to the marina as quickly as they could, but of course he couldn't be saved. So the boat being there might be an issue as well, yeah?
1: Well, sometimes, depending on the species of the shark, a large boat sitting in the water might be like a whale, so it'll come in to investigate it.
0: Right.
1: The curiosity aspect of a shark is such that if we're going into the ocean, it survives and exists in the ocean there, so it's going to use all its own resources to sort of survive. So it's got to feed. It gets hungry. The same as at the moment on each of the coasts, like West Coast and East Coast, we've got the migration of the whales heading up there.
0: Yeah, right.
1: The great white sharks. Yeah. They follow the migration up there, and then if they're not getting a feed on the way up there, they will come in close to shore. Unfortunately, if we're in the wrong place at the wrong time, we may encounter them.
0: Yeah.
1: So it's just one of those things we have to live with. We've got to, as I've been saying, I'm calling for a federal shark research unit where we're going to do a lot more about prevention of shark attack, not tagging them. We know how many there are. Just keep, you know, tag a million sharks. It's not going to stop the attacks. We need to be looking at technology. We're smart people. How we can sort of better prevent shark attack on us at beaches and areas where we like to swim.
0: No, mate, there has to be a way we can use technology for this. I couldn't agree with you more. And good on you for the campaign. Yeah. Yeah, this fellow, Dan Turpin, apparently, you know, very well known in the Albany area, and it's just so sad for the whole community there, and it's just, that's such a beautiful part of the world too, Albany, off the tip of WA.
1: It is. Albany was one of the last places we had a whaling station back in about 78, I think it stopped,
0: Mate, just and again, I know you and I have discussed this before. I mean, it just seems to be there's more of them, attacks in recent years than we've seen before. And yes, we should be using technology. And I've never been a fan of this whole idea of, you know, there's a shark attack and then

0: everyone gets in a boat and goes looking for the shark and kills the shark. Yeah. I mean, the shark hasn't got a machine gun. It didn't mean it. So, I mean, what are we, is there an overall approach other than what your campaign, which is great, to just, I mean, people love doing what they, but people love their spearfishing. They love their, they love to go surfing. Just listen to the warnings, hey? I mean, that's what we got to do.
1: I think a lot, people are a lot smarter now. Since we've had a lot more attacks, people are thinking smarter now. But I'm even down here at Manly, I saw people out there, they're jumping in, going for a swim on their own, you know, hundreds of metres offshore on their own because their attitude is they're bulletproof and made of steel. But if they're in the wrong place at the wrong time, unfortunately, they're going to encounter a shark. If sharks didn't have sharp teeth, we wouldn't have a problem. The fact that they bite us, that we bleed out. And that's the problem. If we can stop the bleeding, as I'm talking to you now, I've got a tourniquet that's clipped onto my belt. I've carried that since that shark attack here that I was part of in Manly earlier in the year.
0: Yeah, right.
1: I just, as force of habit now, I have a tourniquet. Anyone near water, I have a tourniquet. And I tell people, if you go out fishing at all, anyone, throw a tourniquet, buy one. They're not expensive. Throw it into your boat, into your car, whatever. Go to the beach for the day. Have one.
0: Yeah.
1: Just as we have defibrillators everywhere, have a tourniquet. Because if we can stop the bleeding on someone, they're going to survive.
0: Yeah, yeah, that's good. Yeah. That's what happens, mate, isn't it? I mean, it's they've got very sharp teeth. You talk, and that area off Albany, I'm pretty sure that's, you know, that's great white paradise off there, isn't it? Yeah.
1: Yeah. Well, you think back in those early days, we had a few shark attacks back in the 70s when the whales used to go up the coastline. They used to stop at the whaling stations because the whaling stations would have dead whales.
0: Oh, and throwing stuff off the... Yeah.
1: It became imprinted in their mind, but a lot of those big sharks are now, they've passed. You know, they don't live that long. So we're talking, 38, 40 years ago since they stopped whaling.
0: Yeah.
1: So that those whales that would have learnt that they stop at a certain location to get a free feed of whale floating off the shore by the process are gone.
0: But, yeah.
1: You know.
0: Yeah, all right, mate. Yeah, I know. Good on. Thanks for the chat and the cat. Honestly, just back to that point. I mean, we are so digitally aware of technology these days. Surely there's something we can do that's going to help this situation, isn't there? Yeah.
1: Well, I've been pushing. I want to trial an autonomous drone system because we've got to embrace AI. I could have a drone system up flying from sunrise to sunset without the need of an operator.
0: Yeah.
1: It can identify something in the water. It'll activate its own onboard alarm. It's not going to stop the shark attack, but it's going to go a long way for a preventative action.
0: Yeah.
1: And we've got to embrace AI. We're not have people flying them and have UAV flyers. And I love clubbies. Lifesavers are great, but we've got to get past that now. We've got to really embrace that technology that's going to give us the edge.
0: Couldn't agree more. Thanks for the chat, mate. Good to talk to you.
1: No worries. Okay, bye.
0: Sharky, the local at Manly. Did Lance stay there? I've kept him waiting a long time. G'day, Lance.
2: Oh, welcome back, Tim.
0: Thank you, mate. Thank you.
2: Have you enjoyed your bike?
0: I did. It was fun.
2: Oh, great. Two things. With Albanese's Marrickville place, he actually put the rent up, and the people that were in it couldn't afford it, so he put them out and got people in that could pay the amount that he wanted.
0: It was $1,100 a week or something, wasn't it? Something like that.
2: Yeah. It was all in the papers and everything.
0: I know he's got the Marrickville one, but apparently that's all he's got now, having sold the apartment in Canberra and the one at Dulwich Hill. And of course, the place at Copacabana. Yeah.
2: What I rang about was yesterday I was reading in the Sydney Morning Herald that a new system has actually been brought in for restaurants called Bobby. And Bobby is a
0: robot.
2: And he will take your restaurant booking.
0: I've been to a restaurant, mate, down at Darling Harbour. It's just... it's like a little tapas type place across the road from the park there, and a robot does. It doesn't take your order, but it delivers the food.
2: Oh, yeah. The restaurant next to the Capitol Theatre has a restaurant robot. the Reesby workers has got a restaurant robot going around picking up china and glass.
0: Yeah, I've got a question. Do you have to tip the robot?
2: No.
0: What do you throw at a few nuts and bolts? Here.
2: Yeah.
0: Hold yourself together.
2: Yeah, but this is supposed to save hanging on or having to ring back when the phone isn't answering
0: because the robot's taking
2: the
0: booking.
2: Restaurant,
0: yeah,
2: and,
0: right.
2: And people are missing bookings.
0: Yeah, right. Mate, I'll leave you. I've got Matt Canavan coming up for a chat, but you know, and I'm going to say it again, AI doesn't know anything. We didn't teach it. It was all, we taught it everything it knows, and now it's replacing us. Fair dinkum, we are thick as planks. It's 17 past 7.
3: 2SM, Sydney traffic.
4: A mascot, a breakdown on the M5 motorway, citybound, just past the Cooks River Tunnel. The queues are back to Marsh Street. At Merrylands, traffic lights are blacked out. Merrylands Road at Fowler Road. And at Lansdowne, congestion following an earlier crash, the Hume Highway near Woodville Road. 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I'm Tim Govis with the latest traffic on 2SM 1269.
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0: Yeah, 20 past 7 and 13 1269, or tim at 2sm.com.au for an email. If things aren't bad enough, try this one. An Indian-owned renewable energy company has been guaranteed $250 million despite having no connection to Australia at all. And you're going to say, what? So am I. Well, the federal government's Export Credit Agency, Export Finance Australia, has granted the loan to Power Finance Corporation, and they did that in September last year, despite all of the drama that we have with money in this country. Well, the leader of the Nationals is pretty furious about this, and we should all be, and he's on the line, Matt Canavan. Good morning, mate.
15: Morning, Tim. How are you, mate?
0: I'm okay, but that sounds absolutely ludicrous. Flesh that out for me. How did they get the money out of us?
15: They tax us. That's how they do it.
0: Yeah.
15: There's two certainties in life, and definitely we're seeing a lot of taxes right now to this government, and they're using those taxes, as you've just described, in part to fund a project that's owned by the Indian government, the Power Corporation of India, owned by the Indian government,
0: Yeah.
15: And I saw this project. I thought they were government, Indian government agency. I said, why are we financing them? And when I asked, like, who's the Australian involved here? Is there Australian products, Australian manufactured goods they're buying? There was no answer. We are effectively funding the Indian government to install solar panels in India to produce power for India. They're not sure where the solar panels are made from, but I'd say they're probably made in India. You wonder, where's the Australian involved? The Australian involved is the poor taxpayers under this Labor government who are funding the development of power generation in another country. Meanwhile, we have some of the highest power prices in the world.
0: What is the... I'm listening to you shaking my head. What possible benefit, other than Chris Bowen grandstanding, is there in that for Australia?
15: I don't know. When I asked that, sort of answer was, well, we need, to help facilitate investment from Australia in India.
0: Right.
15: But from the Australian government. So what's the point of that? India's a big country. Good luck to them. Happy to trade with India. Love to, do proper private investment each way. All those things that make us rich, make them rich. Business is good. Taxpayers funding something like this, it doesn't make any sense.
0: So, Australian companies that may invest in India as a... I'm trying to think of a reason. Australian companies that may invest in India as a result. I mean, I'm just trying to think of what possible reason there could be for doing that.
15: Yeah, I can't. And look, the reason for this scheme, the reason we have these schemes is to support Australian exporters.
0: Righto.
15: So, as I say, if there were an Australian making the solar panels...
0: But there isn't.
15: That gives you sort of a justification. But yes, there isn't. We don't make solar panels here. So, so what is the justification here at all? Again, it just seems an addiction to renewable energy, an addiction to promoting clean energy, not just in our own country, but other countries. I mean, we don't have money for this. We're $1 trillion in debt.
0: No.
15: We focus on our own country.
0: Yeah.
15: And that's what I'm trying to get the focus back on.
0: Yeah, no, you are. Yeah, no, you are. Drunken sailors couldn't do this to much damage than they're doing. Goodness me, that's just extraordinary. Now, just on other matters, I spoke to Andrew Wallace up in North Queensland, and I said I was going to be speaking to you. I mean, the polling that's out, look, how concerned are you about that? I mean, Pauline out in front, Labor next, and they're hovering around their 30%, and you're down there at 18% according to the polls. And as he said, I'm sure you'd know, you've got work to do to drag that back up and get some support back. And at the moment, Pauline's got the running, hasn't she? There's no other way to look at it.
15: Look, we've got work to do, as you've just said. I'm much more concerned about how our country's going than how we're going.
0: Right.
15: That's my primary concern. I met with a bunch of accountants and small businesses in Rockhampton, my hometown, yesterday. And as someone summed up there, they've never seen a more hostile environment for small business than now. And that's deeply concerning. So, look, I'm worried where our economy is heading. My job in the next couple of years is to convince people that we have, that myself and Angus have the plans to restore our economy and focus back on this country.
0: Yeah.
15: I do think that we are the best choice in that regard because both Angus and I have extensive business and economic experience. And, we need that. We need that. Our country needs a focus back on the things that matter. And I can understand people's frustration. I've been frustrated with my own side too,
0: the last few years.
15: But I firmly believe we do need a competent, coherent, comprehensive plan for our country.
0: Yeah.
15: Angus and I have started to flesh that out. We're talking about lowering taxes by making sure inflation doesn't erode your living standards every year, by making taxes go up on you every year.
0: Yeah.
15: Scrap net zero and focus again on using our own energy resources. And bring down migration as well.
0: That's the one.
15: In our country. So
0: if
15: we focus on those things, we can execute those things, we can do those things. Yeah, there's a long time for the next election and now. So we've got work to do to convince people about that. And I'm just fired up to do that.
0: Yeah, migration as it affects housing. I mean, this is a subject that's brought up by my listeners all of the time and how many people we should be bringing into the country. And I saw a story on television last night about who's coming in, the amount of doctors, the amount of nurses, the amount of tradespeople, and the overall effect being that, there's about, 1,100 people a day coming into the country, per day. Coming into the country, and they've all got to have something, somewhere to live. And the impact that has on housing, and one of the initial impacts, and you could have seen it coming from Broken Hill, Matt, is that rents are going up. So young people are going to get ticked off as well.
15: Yeah, exactly right. The government's tax plan here on their own numbers will lead to 35,000 fewer homes being built.
0: Mm.
15: That's their own numbers.
0: Yeah.
15: Why would you adopt a plan during a housing shortage that leads to fewer homes being built?
0: Yeah.
15: More taxes is not what this country needs. If taxes were a solution to the housing crisis, we'd have solved that years ago because we're taxed to the hilt.
0: Mm.
15: What we need is to reduce red tape on construction. That's why we've said we'll slash the National Construction Code from the 2,000 odd pages it is today back to the 200 pages it was just a few years ago. That will save about $70,000 from the building of new homes. That's a real difference for people to get in to a house.
0: Yeah.
15: We'll cut back government spending, and that will help lower interest rates, making housing more affordable for young people too.
0: Yeah.
15: The government's plans to just tax the crap out of property is not the solution.
0: Yeah, and being of the money man that you are, I mean, there's a terribly worrying story around today that our dollar's gone backwards because the value of the American dollar's gone up, and that usually means interest rates got up. We've got the RBA meeting next Tuesday, and I suppose we're all starting to be terrified of what they're going to do every time they meet.
15: Yeah, and look, the RBA don't have too many options. I don't cherish their position that they've got themselves into. I mean, the RBA's made mistakes. Last year they cut interest rates, and clearly that turned out to be wrong.
0: It did,
15: because it just led to more inflation. Now they're back up further than they were when they cut them. But they're constrained by government spending because government spending's been out of control. And, you know, that means the RBA's got little option but to try and clamp down on inflation.
0: Yeah.
15: We've got to get back to focusing on growing our economy, having a plan for that. This government's budget has no plan for economic growth, and that's the worst thing about it.
0: No, and you don't like to be, you know, negative all the time, but, you know, Jim Chalmers is pretty much ruled out, although he's saying it's a week-to-week prospect, keeping the cut in the fuel excise going after June 30. So that's going to drive fuel prices up another, well, whatever it might be, somewhere between 20 and 25 cents.
15: Yeah, there's no easy choices here.
0: There isn't.
15: Yeah, it does cost a few billion dollars every few months. So, we've got to be mindful of that, going back to that interest rate discussion. We pull call for that fuel excise relief when petrol prices had pushed above $3 a litre. They've come down since then.
0: They have.
15: Yeah, look, I'm not sure the case is there to extend the excise relief because we need that funds our roads. And as I said, we have to fund that from somewhere if we don't have that. Interest rates probably have to go up further. So there's no free
0: lunch enough.
15: Here.
0: Yeah, fair enough. Yeah.
15: We've got to have a balanced approach, and that's why we need people who understand the economy, understand how to get economic growth going, like Angus and I.
0: Yeah, good on you, mate. Thanks for the chat. Good to talk to you.
15: All right, Tim. Cheers,
0: that's leader of the Nationals, Matt Canavan. So, yeah. Well, I suppose that's true, and we know how bloody dreadful our roads are, so that's what the excise allegedly funds, does it? I mean, does it specifically go into that? There's been a road project going on near my place for weeks and weeks and weeks and weeks and weeks, and finally they've stopped, and all they've done is thrown a bit of road base down. And you think, how much did that cost? And I don't know if that was a New South Wales government road project or local council, but anyway, it's just by the by. Fair dinkum. I think the inmates are running the asylum, aren't they? Or we're living in a parallel universe, one of the two. 7:30, news time.
7: Good morning, I'm Jackie Richards. Survivors of the Global Summit and Freedom Flotilla missions have been given statements to lawyers, completed medical examinations, and continue to seek justice. Evidence gathered by the Australian delegation has now been submitted to the International Criminal Court. Juliet Lamont, a survivor from the Global Summit Flotilla, says despite repeated requests, Anthony Albanese has not met with the survivors.
8: Ordinary people from all around the world were forced to go on this flotilla, and it was absolutely terrifying. There wasn't a moment that we were on that flotilla that we weren't scared for our lives. But our government should have been doing that. They should have been delivering aid, and they should have been sanctioning Israel. And we just need a kinder and more equal place for everyone. And Australia is a multicultural country.
7: The Prime Minister has reiterated he's planning to reduce migration further over the next couple of years after a drop in approval. New polling suggests Pauline Hanson's One Nation has become the country's most popular political party. PM Anthony Albanese says he's looking for a more positive future.
9: I certainly want a great Australia, and I think that's what we've got. We have a great country here. And one of the things that we have to do is to stop talking Australia down. Media has a responsibility for that as well, but as politicians, we have a particular responsibility to talk Australia up.
7: Police are looking for a pair of teenagers allegedly involved in a serious assault which left a man with a fractured skull in Byron Bay at the weekend. Just before midnight on Sunday, a police car was flagged down by a 28-year-old man who reported being assaulted. The Canadian national was taken to Byron Bay Hospital and later transferred to Tweed Valley in a serious but stable condition with a fractured skull, bleeding on the brain and spinal injuries. It's understood by police the man was with five other men unknown to him before he was assaulted by the group. The man then fled into bushland before seeing police. Two of the males involved in the fight are believed to be aged around 16 or 17, and inquiries are ongoing. Cost of living pressures are reshaping consumer behaviour. End of financial year is now functioning as a key moment for upgrades rather than discretionary spending. Optus consumer expert Jane McNamara says there has been an increase in decision paralysis.
16: What we're seeing is that Australians are holding on to their broken devices. In fact, we know that 50% of Aussies are admitting to delaying replacing a broken phone, laptop or tablet in the past 12 months. 44% of Australians say they feel worse off financially than they did a year ago.
7: New research has found how much money could be saved by cutting back on unused streaming services and gym memberships. The figures from Compare the Market found over half of those surveyed could be wasting up to $1,600 a year by not using paid subscriptions. Netflix was the most common subscription people still pay for, despite not using it, making up over 50% of answers. Gym memberships came in second, with about 27% going unused. And Apple has this morning announced changes to Siri. The iPhone assistant has been given an AI makeover, with Siri now powered by Apple Intelligence and is tipped to be more capable of conversation with personal context. To sport, former Fiji international Kane Evans has become the second player in NRL history to come out as gay. The 34-year-old played 131 games across a seven-year career and earned 13 call-ups for the Fijian national squad. The Matildas will be looking to finish their friendly series against Mexico on a high when the sides go head-to-head tonight in Sydney. A late game winner saw the visitors get the win over the Tillies in Newcastle last Saturday for their first win over Australia in 22 years. Tonight's clash will also see veteran Caitlin Ford run out for her 150th appearance in the green and gold. And Melbourne picked up an 83-75 win over Collingwood to close out round 14 of the AFL. In finance, the Dow Jones is down 80 points at 50,786, and the Australian dollar is worth 70.44 US cents. That's Super Radio Network News. Patchy fog this morning, mainly in the west, clearing up for mostly fine and partly cloudy conditions. Light northeasterly winds gusting around 15 to 20 kilometres by the late afternoon and easing in the evening. Tops of 21 degrees in the city, the same in the west. Looking ahead, keep your rollies handy. Showers expected tomorrow and tops of 23 degrees. Similar conditions on Thursday, but clearing on Friday. That's the latest to SM News. I'm Jackie Richards.
17: The best way to start your day. 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
0: Yeah, 25 to 8 and the sun just breaking through here, so not a bad morning so far, but they reckon there's a few showers about. So as our dear friend Jackie says, don't forget to take your brolly with you, which is what my grandma would have said. Take your brolly, Tim. You might need your brolly. This is very interesting. Just let me play this for you first. This is Pauline Hanson.
18: Suck it up, sweetheart. Right, if you've seen what's happened to me over the years, I remember years ago Tim Fisher called me a witch and I should be burned at the stake. So I've been tagged that long before you. So anyway, it's just, Toughen up. And besides, Jacinda, I'll tell you something. I've heard on the grapevine you won't be there in a couple of weeks' time. I think they're ready to move you on.
0: Yeah, calls a spade a shovel. There's no doubt about that. And she's talking about, of course, the Ditch the Witch posters that have appeared, I think, on the back of a truck and partly funded by a brothel owner, by the way, in Victoria. God, it's a funny joint, Victoria, at the moment. And the word is, as Pauline was alluding to, that Jacinta Allen's going to be dumped anyway. But anyway, brings us to Parnell Palmer-Guinness. Is an insights and advocacy strategist and a senior fellow at the Centre for Independent Studies. Now, it's a terrific piece. If you haven't seen it, I recommend it to you in the Sydney Morning Herald on the weekend on how, according to Resolve polling, women are leaving the major political parties in droves. But by a small margin, women are preferring One Nation more than men. Now, is that a surprise? Well, let's talk to Parnell about it because she's on the line. G'day.
19: Hi. Thank you for having me.
0: That little piece from Pauline, she just doesn't mince words. You know, I reckon that's part of the appeal. I really do.
19: Yeah, of course it is. Yeah. But it's also the appeal as being an alternative in a time of really low trust.
0: Yeah.
19: So I think a lot of people have just simply lost trust that major parties, that establishment politics is working for them, and any alternative is appealing as a result.
0: Why do you think women, if they do, specifically relate to Pauline?
19: I don't think they specifically relate to Pauline. Yeah. I really think that what we see is women leaving the major parties. And you saw this before the rise of One, or before One Nation started surging in the polls, that they were already going off to the Teals, they were going off to the Greens. Basically, they were leading the way on this disgust in major parties, this feeling that trust had been breached and that the major parties were no longer acting on their behalf. So I think what's happened with One Nation is simply they have become a viable alternative for women to go to express that feeling. And that feeling is strong at the moment. It's a combination of the most recent budget, which was, of course, a big broken promise. People felt betrayed by the fact that the government had promised not to do a lot of those things before the election and broke those promises, but also the uncertainty in society after the Bondi massacres, which, again, came after the fact that people were feeling things going in the wrong direction, a sense of uncertainty, a fraying social cohesion, and, of course, economic difficulties.
0: Yeah, just something that's popped into my head and I can't remember, polling of Julia Gillard. Did women prefer Julia Gillard more than men? My thought would be that they probably did.
19: So she polled higher with women than with men, but it's always a question with something like that as to whether women were preferring her or men were not preferring.
0: Right.
19: So it could have been a disaffection gap rather than an affection gap.
0: Yeah, and it's such a contrast, isn't it? I mean, look, I don't like this silly Ditch the Witch thing appearing on a mobile car funded by a brothel owner in Melbourne. And the Prime Minister is saying turn the temperature down and he doesn't like it. But on the other side of the coin, there's Pauline saying suck it up, sweetheart. And whether that's part of the appeal or not, I don't know. But look, she always has been consistent, which is what we say here, it's what the listeners say. I mean, the other mob say we're changing position and they'll fluctuate and fly around in the wind with what their policies are. But she's been consistent for 30 years. It really hasn't changed the message for that 30 years. And finally, it's cutting through, Parnell, yeah?
19: That's quite right. That's quite right. And it's been a very sort of single-minded message, which is also very effective in campaigns, which is something I do. You know, having being able to repeat a simple single message again and again really gets through to people. And obviously it's taken a bit longer with her than in other areas, but we know that this is happening overseas as well, that these concerns have been building for a long time. And the fact that she's been repeating that message now makes her look like a trustworthy carrier of the of policies going forward.
0: Yeah.
19: What will go wrong for One Nation, in my estimation, though, is if they start flip-flopping on policies, that is where they will quickly lose the trust that people are now sort of transferring to them. Because it's not like they trust One Nation yet fully, it's just that they really distrust the other parties.
0: Yeah, right. Yeah, and they did. Barnaby and one of the other One Nation centres did flip-flop a bit on housing over the weekend. You know, just on women in politics, and yes, we've had some good ones, but God, Europe, Marine Le Pen in France, Giorgia Meloni in Italy, in the past, Margaret Thatcher, Golda Meir. There's been some wonderful women in politics. Are women attracted to politics enough, do you think?
19: No.
0: No, you're not.
19: I think that, look, there are a couple of effects here. Number one, it is very difficult to be a woman with small children in demanding role like politics. There are things that we can do to make that a little bit easier, but it doesn't take away the reality that a lot of women, both in the workforce and in politics, choose to take a step back from really demanding roles when their children are small because they quite understandably want to invest that time in their children. So there is that issue. I think also that, you know, back to what I was saying about women and trust and not feeling really represented by some of these parties, there is a lot of political wheeling and dealing that is quite off-putting. It's got nothing to do with policy. It's got nothing to do with outcomes. It's all little power games within parties. And I think that that is quite off-putting to a lot of people, including a lot of women who could do something more effective with their lives.
0: Yeah, that's absolutely true, isn't it? And I do find, too, listening to a fair amount of talkback radio, and this may be anecdotal and you might have better evidence, I think women these days are even more extreme in their views than blokes are when you listen to them on talkback radio.
19: Yeah, look, that's nothing new. Women have always tended to be on the radical edges of things. I mean, from Hildegard von Bingen, who was a sort of visionary back in the medieval times, to, you know, more recent figures like Ulrike Meinhof, who was headed up a terrorist group in Germany.
0: That's right.
19: The sort of pro-Palestinian group on the left. And, of course, Extinction Rebellion, 60% female. You know, a lot of the time you get these young female prophets, in inverted commas, who are very far out in whichever movement they represent. They happen on the right as well as on the left.
0: Yeah, there's a memory, the Bader-Meinhof gang. Yeah, that is a memory, isn't it? Yeah, look, it's one of these things that you say to yourself. People say, oh, all of a sudden, after 30 years, there's Pauline. But I'm also going to say this, and I don't know if it's important or not. I mean, it might be one of those things you think, oh, is that important? She always looks incredibly well-presented, Pauline. She's always inclusive with people when she goes to a polling station or when she goes to a suburb, she goes anywhere. She talks to people and gets herself involved, and I think that's part of it. I think that's part of the appeal of Pauline Hanson now, as it was in the beginning, and she had all of those terrible fluctuations in her career during the middle.
19: Mm. Look, I agree. Absolutely. Talking to people is wildly underrated by politicians.
0: I think so too.
19: Who sometimes think that they'd rather be talking at them than to them. Yeah. But first of all, people, funnily enough, like being listened to. And second of all, listening to them tells you an awful lot about what their problems are and what you need to address with your politics. So, look, again, Pauline has had the luxury of this a little bit because she hasn't been in the day-to-day scuffle of politics.
0: Yeah.
19: She's had more time to do these things. Mm. But it is something that all politicians need to remember again, that they are the servants of the people, not the masters, and they need to be talking to them and asking their counsel on the policies that they should be pursuing.
0: Yeah, I'm going to ask you the question that I'm seeing posed on the social media and all over the place. She initially said, no, don't think so. Now she's saying, well, you know, we've got to get into the House of Representatives, and people are saying, is it even possible that Pauline Hanson could be the Prime Minister of Australia?
19: that's a big one, because there are lots of hypotheticals along the way.
0: First of all,
19: she'd have to get into the House of Representatives. I think a lot of people like the idea of running Pauline for Prime Minister. I'm not sure if it would then translate into that final hurdle. But, you know, there's a lot that's got to happen before we get to that point, which includes a lot of candidates to be elected to One Nation in the lower house and in the upper house. And what's going to happen along the way is people might just discover that people who are attracted to a growing party are just as ambitious and just as political as the people in the major parties that they've abandoned. So there might be a corrective effect based on that realisation that unfortunately the people attracted to power are sometimes not the people you want in power.
0: That's very true. Thanks for the chat. It was lovely to talk to you. Thank you.
19: Lovely to chat. Bye.
0: Yeah, that's Parnell Palmer-Guinness. And it is an interesting piece, if you didn't see it in the Sydney Morning Herald, about Pauline. And, you know, I'm going to say this too. When you see all of this argy-bargy and very destructive behaviour and potentially terribly serious for the whole world between Iran and Lebanon and Donald Trump, not a woman in sight. You see all of those meetings being held between the Pakistanis and the Iranians and the Americans go over there. Not a woman in sight. So we're talking about women in politics, the great women that have been in politics around the world and in this country. And there have been some good ones, and we're talking about Pauline. But when you watch all of that, Israel, I mean, do you see, I'm sure, in fact, I'll have a look. Are there any women in the cabinet in Israel? I imagine there would be some. You can guarantee there won't be any in Hezbollah. And you guarantee there won't be any in the Iran, in the Revolutionary Guard, or anyone else who might be in power there. Not a woman in sight. Nowhere to be seen. 13 minutes to 8.
17: 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Sydney traffic.
4: On the M4 motorway, a broken down truck at Citybound just after the Cumberland Highway off-ramp. At Rhodes, a breakdown. Concord Road at southbound at Mary Street near the park. Lucas Heights, a crash at Heathcote Road near New Illawarra Road, causing southbound delays. 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I'm Tim Govers with the latest traffic on 2SM 1269.
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0: Yeah, 10 to 8 and 13, 12, 69, the number. Thanks for the email. Don't forget to put your name on the email. The EFA, previously known as the EFIC, the Export Finance and Insurance Corporation, set up to protect Aussie exporters, so we're talking to Matt Canavan about, from investing and exporting goods mainly for political risk involved in dealing with some overseas countries who are not as politically stable as we are. So, I mean, am I reading between the lines? So, in other words, it's a grant almost. What Matt Canavan was talking about is money we've given to a renewable project in India. We've given it to them, and there's no obvious benefit to anyone in Australia or any Australian. So there you go. And it's $250 million, quarter of a billion, so that we've just given away. By the way, yes, there are. I asked the question of myself. Not many. There are five women in the 24-member Israeli government, only five. The most senior is May Golan, Minister for Social Equality and the Advancement of Women. Then it's Environment Protection, Missions and Settlements, Senior Minister to Assert Transport and other portfolios. So it doesn't look like there's any Israeli women who are in positions of extreme power in the cabinet in Israel, but they do have five out of the 24. And I think our government here makes great play out of the fact that half of the women in the parliament, or maybe it's half of the women in on the front bench, are women. So, and as it should be, I think the distinct lack of women in politics around the world is probably partially why we're in the trouble we're in. Because if they were running the place, maybe wouldn't be in the trouble we're in. We're just being run by, you know, despots and narcissists and bloody lunatics. I mean, it just never ends. Then you've got Iran and Israel shooting at each other, and then Donald Trump stamps his foot and says, "Stop shooting!" I mean, it's like a kid's game, isn't it? You know, it's like you're in the backyard with your cops and robbers and your cowboys and Indians. I mean, just what the... God. 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It's 6 minutes to eight. Now, the other thing I wanted to mention is how incredibly violent we seem to be at the moment. Now, it's one thing to talk about the crooks attacking each other and shooting each other and allegedly a hand being cut off with a machete. You would have seen that story. But what about this one in Byron Bay? A Canadian tourist has a fractured skull and bleeding on the brain. 28-year-old, serious but stable, in the Tweed Valley Hospital. And police are asking for information, and if you have some, and this is up there at Byron, to call Crime Stoppers. 1-800-333-000 is that number. But they were told the 28-year-old was drinking in Railway Park with a group of about five males he'd just met, and they turned on him. And it's believed two of the group were teenagers, 16 and 17. And officers performed some first aid on this man before taking him to Byron Bay Hospital and then transferred, because he wasn't in great nick, to Tweed Valley. He'd only arrived at Byron a day before and had gone for a drink in the park. This is the allegation, and was set upon by those men he was drinking in the park with. That happened at Byron Bay. In the Illawarra, violence, a hammer attack has left a man with a fractured skull. 44-year-old man suffered the fractured skull and bleeding on the brain after allegedly being attacked with a hammer just south of Wollongong. Teenage boy charged with stealing a car was allegedly seen leaving the scene of that attack. So what the police are now speculating about, and it can only be speculation at this stage, is everybody knew each other. The 44-year-old was allegedly assaulted by two people as he got out of the car on Friday, last Friday. And the offenders drove from the scene in a white Suzuki. The police have since found that car. The extent of the injury the fellow suffered were pretty concerning. We understand that a number of items were used during the assault, including some tools. So by that mean, they mean a hammer. The victim was flown to Sydney, to hospital here. He remains in a serious but stable condition. And the chief inspector involved said, we can only presume there's obviously some form of link between the perpetrators and the victim. But at this stage, we have not confirmed what that might be. Well, a 15-year-old, 15, has been charged with driving and stealing offences and will face a children's court in July. Two other boys have been released. Six males ran away from that scene of that car. And that's another one. You had enough? This one, I don't even really want to go into detail about, but on the Sunshine Coast, a father is in custody for allegedly critically harming his 9-week-old son. As I am not, absolutely not going to go into detail, but the boy's father, baby boy, was charged on Saturday with grievous bodily harm and faced the court on Monday. Will face court today. Faced court yesterday, sorry. He was refused bail and remains in custody. I don't know. I don't think it's just me. And it's not just the crooks who are, you know, shooting at each other, beating each other up and using machetes. It seems we've just become, and I don't know if it's a sign of the times, it's a sign of pressure we're under, sign of any number of things, but we've become extremely violent. 3 to 8, news time coming up.
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4: On the M4 motorway at Prospect, a breakdown. It's westbound approaching Clunies Ross Street. The speed limit's been dropped to 40 kilometres an hour. An earlier crash at Chullora on Rookwood Road. That's been affecting southbound traffic near Muir Road. Australia Post proudly supports the Australian Red Cross to help communities impacted by disaster. 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I'm Tim Govis. The latest traffic on 2SM 1269.
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11: 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Rain comes on steady, hot and strong. 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
7: Good morning, I'm Jackie Richards. Almost 30 years of data has been collated to show the typical profile of a domestic violence killer in New South Wales. The average DV killer is Australian-born, non-Indigenous and a man in his 30s armed with a knife, according to 26 years of figures released early to SMH. In that time, around 300 women have been killed by a former or current partner, and one-third of all domestic violence murders had a known history of DV. The statistics come from a new dashboard to be released this week, which will provide accessible data to government and the public about domestic violence. 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One Nation has once again been crowned Australia's most popular party, with Prime Minister Anthony Albanese admitting tax changes are the likely cause. According to the latest news poll data, Labor dropped to 30%, One Nation climbed to 31%, and the Coalition sat at 18%. Labor has conceded the recent drop in their popularity is a result of backflipping on promises not to change negative gearing and capital gains tax, with reforms to both announced in the latest budget. Overseas, both Israel and Iran have paused attacks after the pair exchanged blows on Monday, despite a ceasefire put in place in April. Israeli Prime Minister Benjamin Netanyahu made the announcement after US President Donald Trump told both nations to stop shooting. Meantime, Lebanon has revealed Israel landed around 3,500 airstrikes on their country since a ceasefire was announced in mid-April. Back at home, a man will remain behind bars after being charged with assaulting his infant son on the Sunshine Coast. The 9-week-old boy was taken to hospital in April, suffering life-threatening injuries and placed into the intensive care unit. Investigations led to the arrest of his 30-year-old father last Saturday, who's been charged with one count of grievous bodily harm, DV, against a child. He was remanded in custody to Front Court in August. A new urgent care clinic has been opened on the Sunshine Coast. Prime Minister Anthony Albanese was on hand for the official opening of the centre. Federal member for Fisher, Andrew Wallace, has told Sim Webster the community fought hard to have the mental health services offered at the facility.
8: The government on one hand talk about providing better access to healthcare, but then on the other hand they're ripping away the private health insurance rebate for people who are over 65, which is going to put more pressure back on the public health system. And so they're sort of giving with one hand and then taking away with another.
7: A petition calling on tougher penalties for fatal hit and run offenders can now be debated on the floor of New South Wales Parliament. Over 20,000 signatures have been garnered by the e-petition set up after a hit and run death of a teenager, Bryson Domofsky. 14-year-old Bryson was killed while riding his bike in the New South Wales Hunter Valley region in 2023 by a driver who failed to stop, who was sentenced to a maximum of 5 years behind bars. Inquiries are underway into a truck crash in Sydney's Inner West last night. Just after 5 o'clock, emergency services were called to Strathfield after a B-double truck rolled in the intersection of Roberts Road and Liverpool Road. The 34-year-old man driving suffered minor injuries and did not require treatment. He tested negative to drugs and alcohol. The road was closed for some time while the incident was cleared, and police inquiries into the cause of the crash are ongoing. And conservation group Aussie Arc has successfully released 5 eastern quolls back into the bush on the New South Wales south coast. Set free at the Buderi National Park, with post-release monitoring is producing positive results, showing they have survived, settled and begun breeding. To sport, the Bulldogs have beaten the Eels 14-12 in yesterday's King's Birthday clash in the NRL at Acor Stadium. Australia's women's cricket side has beaten England by 5 wickets in a T20 World Cup warm-up match. Their second warm-up gets underway on Thursday against the West Indies. And there'll be heightened security in the Game 3 of the NBA Championship Series in New York today, with US President Donald Trump set to make an appearance. In finance, the Dow Jones closed down 80 points at 50,786, and the Australian dollar is worth 70.44 US cents. That's Super Radio Network News.
6: Patchy fog this morning, mainly in the west, clearing up for mostly fine and partly cloudy conditions. Light northeasterly winds gusting around 15 to 20 kilometres by the late afternoon and easing in the evening. Tops of 21 degrees in the city, the same in the west. Looking ahead, keep your rollies handy. Showers expected tomorrow and tops of 23 degrees. Similar conditions on Thursday, but clearing on Friday. That's the latest 2SM News. I'm Jackie Richards.
9: This is Tim Webster for Breakfast on Sydney's 2SM.
0: Yes, coming up to 6 minutes after 8 and 13:12:69. Lucky I mow the lawn. You don't mow the lawn very often in the wintertime, but if it's going to rain, it helps. But I could do without the bandicoots. You know what bandicoots do? They dig these enormous holes. And they're obviously looking for, I don't know, the nice juicy roots underneath of the grass. Very sweet looking people. But they come, you've got to be out at 2 o'clock in the morning, which I am, and they're digging funny holes in the lawn. Tony says to me, morning, Tony. Women leaders have always been more likely to start wars. Always. Well, only shows women can be just as despotic, belligerent and hateful. I guess there's a few examples of that. But, Tony, you'd have to say, as far as, let's use the UN as an example, I think only about a third less of the UN member states have ever had a woman as a head of government. So as a result, overwhelmingly, wars are started by blokes, which we know. But you're right, there's a few pretty good examples. Margaret Thatcher, Falklands War, Golda Meir. She was in charge in the 70s during Yom Kippur, that war. Israel didn't initiate that one, though. Indira Gandhi oversaw their intervention. That was that long-running feud they had with the Pakistanis. And Benazir Bhutto,

0: you know, just as many as the blokes. Well, it's, you know, statistically, that doesn't happen either. Look, this is an interesting yarn, and I always talk to Barry about this sort of thing, and it interests me, and I've got to be educated. So we spoke about the closure of the United States. Was it Guzman Y. Gomez? Is that what it's pronounced? Y. Gomez? Yeah. Oh, Guzman E. Gomez, really. See, Justy knows these things. I never get any of that food. So I got a note from my friend Barry Urquhart, who pointed out that there's been a wrath of failures when Aussie businesses have tried to open overseas, although there have been some successes as well. And he was keen to have a chat about that, as indeed am I. And Barry's on the line. Morning, mate. You there, Barry?
1: Good morning, Tim.
0: How are you? Yeah, sorry, I just had trouble connecting with you then. Now, so this interesting yarn, success here doesn't necessarily mean you'll have success overseas. And I imagine that's also vice versa.
1: Oh, that's exactly right, Tim. I think the critical issue is global marketing and global business is a very complex issue. Marketplaces are very different. And here we are with a Mexican fast food operation operating in Australia very, very successfully.
0: Yeah.
1: In Sydney. And then expanding their operations into the United States of America. Now, there are a number of things there. Supply chains are very, very important. It's not so much that they were supplying their material from Australia, but having management resident in Sydney and trying to manage 8 outlets in Chicago, Illinois, was kind of fraught with danger from the outset. And then you've got another thing on terms of scale. 8 outlets in the United States of America with fast foods and Mexican fast foods in particular, where a network of 1,000 outlets is considered to be small and a greenfield sort of operation that was fraught with danger.
0: Yeah, when it comes to the marketing of these places, I mean, I knew there was one there at Crow's Nest, which always had, you know, a line of people at the restaurant. This is the Gomez y Gomez, Guzman y Gomez place. So it's a... Did they deliver as well? I mean, could you get an Uber Eats for them as well?
1: Look, they succeed very successfully in Australia, and they are growing at a rapid rate.
0: Yeah, they're going well here, yeah.
1: Retrenchment and contraction from America. And let's put it, they were smart enough to say, we've gone in, it's not successful, let's cut our losses and, you know, close down all outlets immediately.
0: Yeah.
1: That walks for the shareholders, a refreshing statement. It reflects very similarly to Bunnings. Now, Bunnings has been outstanding. It started out many years ago as a family-based timber merchant out of the southwest of Western Australia.
0: That's right.
1: Then became a West Australian regional operation with hardware. And then all of a sudden, 20% shareholding was taken by Wesfarmers. Ultimately, the company was put into administration. Now, it's iconic. It's a state of mind. And, of course, they are growing not only from hardware. They're going into detergents within households. They're going into pet food and that sort of thing. Outstandingly successful. And yet, they said, oh, well, this is very simple. We'll take this formula that we know based on an American program, Home Depot. Now, all they did was to look at Home Depot, emulate that, and then implement it in Australia. In that instance, adapting what was successful in America by an Australian-based management team.
0: Yeah, right.
1: And believe me, Wesfarmers people, the softest part of them is their teeth. They are very hard-nosed business people.
0: Yeah.
1: They took the same principle into Great Britain, bought out a second or third tier hardware group called Homebase in Great Britain, paid $700 million, and yet, 2 years later, found that they could not make any money out of it, sold the operation for £1, reputedly having lost $1.5 billion in a two-year period.
0: Yeah, right. Look, we all know how successful KFC and Macca's are. In fact, I used to play golf with one of the blokes who bought KFC to Australia a few decades ago, and they're successful. But there was Pizza Hut, I remember, Barry, and they appeared to be very successful. We used to go. They sort of went by the wayside. I don't know if they exist anymore. And several steakhouses that tried to start up, and they didn't work either. So is it the fact that they get the marketing wrong, they get the setup wrong? What's the problem if you fail with these ventures?
1: In many instances, it's not knowing, accommodating, and addressing the particular unique demands, expectations, and lifestyles of the consuming marketplace. Having a formula, having it administered, having a franchise network that says this is how you operate in the United States of America, in Great Britain, and that type of situation.

0: situation does not necessarily herald immediate success in Australia. And more particularly, and I think that there's a very great situation to contemplate at the moment.
1: Yeah.
0: We are currently in Australia, and it's reflected throughout the world, in the depth of the worst performance of businesses ever. So we've got more administrations and business closures than Australia has ever had in a concerted period of time. And it will continue. Business is tough, notwithstanding what the Prime Minister and the Treasurer are saying. Business at the moment is very, very tough. Margins are very squeezed. You've got business operations that are continuing, but they're contracting the size of their networks, the size of their stores. They're narrowing their product range. And so you've got to be very, very careful. The margins for growth and profitability is wafer thin at the moment.
1: Yeah.
0: So when you're out there and you're running business, think, okay, let's talk about growth. Let's talk about globalism. It's now very easy to say, well, you can go online. Yes, you can. Atlassian and Canva, two companies starting in Australia, are quite genuinely unicorn companies. They came from nothing to become multi-billion dollar businesses. And yet, notwithstanding how successful they are, and they're both in the social media, high-tech sort of sector, this calendar year, both of their shares have actually contracted by more than 50%.
1: Wow.
0: And so that's the introduction of AI and artificial intelligence impacting on that type of situation. In many instances, when you're there and you're growing and you've got a long supply chain, you're global in nature, you're exposed and vulnerable to the forces that you never imagined would evolve.
1: Yeah, right. You know, I had a lovely call from one of my beautiful listeners, Marie, about Mark Foys. We were talking about Mark Foys, and my grandmother and I used to shop a lot at DJ's, not so much at Mark Foys, which is now the Downing Centre, Liverpool Street in Sydney. But they've opened up online, so you can't go to a Mark Foys, but then they're selling high-end stuff online. So there's a bit of a resurgence in the modern context, huh?
0: Oh, look, there is a loyalty factor in brands, and brands that are recognised. You've got, say, R.M. Williams.
1: Yes,
0: there is R.M. Williams. And, of course, there are many people say, well, hold on, I'm not a country person. I'm not going to go out in those boots sort of thing. The one good thing about that, notwithstanding that you're talking about the drift to social media, we'll get back to that, but R.M. Williams has got a brand. They've got a backer called Twiggy Forrest. He's the one among the top five wealthiest people in Australia. He's going to go into Great Britain. He's going to say, okay, let's kind of expand that situation. We'll be unique. We'll be different. We'll be leather-based. It'll be fashion-oriented and that sort of thing. And we won't have to make money immediately because he's got very deep pockets and can support a network.
1: That's
0: the sort of thing that becomes there. So R.M. Williams with brand recognition is important. Mark Foy, exactly the same. You and I spoke recently about David Jones.
1: Yeah, now, exactly.
0: David Jones started in 1838 and traded for 188 years successfully unabridged. Now, unfortunately, at the moment, things have changed. Consumers aren't going into department stores. Department stores have got to say, we can't be what we were in the past.
1: No,
0: that's
1: changed.
0: 20 or 30 years ago.
1: Yeah.
0: What today is a department store? How can we make a difference? And how can we utilize the brand recognition and the loyalty of the older consumers? And then this comes back to the problem of why do they fail? Well, David Jones hasn't failed over 188 years. The problem is they are attracting the wrong type of customer. They're 55 years of age and older, are figuratively and literally dying off.
1: Yeah, haven't
0: They're
1: moved
0: not
1: on. They haven't moved
0: by
1: on.
0: Consumers under 35 and 45 years of age.
1: Yeah, and you do say, and it's probably true. And I'm thinking about just a supermarket I go to, and you can correct me if I'm wrong, but I reckon there's different products for sale at a supermarket. For instance, I go to Linfield, and I can buy stuff at Linfield that you can't get in Gosford. So branding, national branding, you say, is hard because, you know, climates and dictates and tastes are all different.
0: Well, you are sitting there in your studio in Sydney on radio. There is no better example of that when broadcasters in Sydney try to go in and talk to those Mexicans about the border in Victoria. There's just a long history to say, no, what you do in Sydney is...
1: doesn't work. That's right.
0: You know, keep your own state of origin. We've got AFL, you've got NRL. And of course, there's an interesting proposition in itself. Las Vegas and early rounds of the NRL next year and the ambition to telecast and penetrate the USA market. Will that ever be successful? We're unique. We've got four football codes. We've got rugby league, rugby union, Australian rules and soccer.
1: Yep.
0: There is no other country in the world like that. But will there be a penetration and a sustainable penetration of rugby league or rugby union or even Australian rules? It's a highly contentious proposition, but the ambitions of some people beyond the realms of just high street retailing, talking about our own footy codes, will they be successful in the longer term? It's a questionable proposition.
1: You bet. Always interesting to talk to you, mate. Thanks, Barry.
0: Thanks,
1: Tim. He runs a joint called Marketing Focus, and honestly, he's a guest speaker all over the place. He's a very busy man, so I love the fact that he chats to me. Yeah, what is it again? You don't say the Y. Yeah. Do it for me.
2: Guzmini Gomez.
1: Yeah. And it's successful here. Mm-hmm. You know, they tried it in America, it didn't work. Yeah, all right, it's 18 past 8.
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4: On the M4 motorway at Prospect, a broken down car. It's westbound approaching Clunies Ross Street. The speed limit is down to 40 kilometres an hour. A breakdown at Rhodes, Concord Road, southbound at Mary Street. It's in the left lane near the park. Dodo's got the real deal for end of financial year. 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Tim Govers, the latest traffic on 2SM 1269.
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1: Yeah, 21 minutes past 8. Yes, the passing of Professor Richard Scollier, AM. That lovely letter he wrote to us, in the last paragraph, he says, wants to be remembered as an Aussie who gave it a crack, and in doing so inspired others to pursue their dreams and passions with humility, love and compassion, with much love and gratitude from Richard. Well, I saw Gary Maddox on television yesterday talking about his friend and co-author. I thought, I've got to talk to Gary this morning, and very kindly he's agreed to join us for a little while. He's on the line now. G'day, Gary.
14: G'day, Tim. How are you?
1: Yeah, good, mate. A loss for his family, obviously a loss for you, and as the Prime Minister said and the Premier of this state has said, a loss for the country.
14: Yeah, I think is. There were a lot of people very sad yesterday. I think Rich managed to connect with a lot of people. They recognised that he was someone who was very courageous in how he told the story about going through cancer, and many people identified with that if they were going through it themselves or if they had loved ones going through it, but also people who just recognised that he was somebody who was being quite brave in what he was trying to benefit future cancer patients.
1: Yeah, tell us the story of how you came to be associated with Richard.
14: It was kind of a strange thing. I didn't actually know Rich when I was diagnosed out of the blue with stage 4 melanoma in 2019.
1: Right.
14: But I was treated at Melanoma Institute Australia, which is where Rich and Georgina Long, the Hispano Australian of the Year, were both co-medical directors, and they pioneered immunotherapy so successfully that survival rates had gone from 5% to 55% for stage 4 patients, which was pretty incredible over a decade. I was very lucky to be in that number and survived it, and am now effectively cured. And I wrote a piece, a very raw piece for Good Weekend about what I'd gone through, what it was like getting a sort of a diagnosis like that, and what immunotherapy was. That when Rich was approached by a publisher, he knew of that piece and that it had become a bit of something which had, you know, been sent often to newly diagnosed patients was actually had some sort of social value. And he asked me if I'd like to write the book, and immediately I thought, yep, it'd be an honour to work with him on it.
1: Yeah, and the book, of course, is called Brainstorm. And you say, and it just was obvious watching him, Gary, he's a very humble man, wasn't he? Yeah,
14: that's true. Big high achiever in his life.
1: Yeah.
14: Did lots of things, kind of more than 1,000 research papers he co-authored. He'd spoken at more than 400, you know, seminars and conferences around the world. He held various important positions, but he was a genuinely, you know, humble person, very down to earth, you know, very honest about things. You know, one of his sort of mantras all the way through was that he wanted to be open and honest about what he was going through, and that was true of his life generally. He was a very, very likable person.
1: Yeah, and what a campaigner, because as you and I both know, mate, research money is sometimes hard to get, particularly out of government, and you've got to raise it yourself, and you can raise, as Neil Danaher did with MND, millions of dollars if you just keep at it. And he certainly did that. He kept at it.
14: Yeah, that's right.
1: Yeah.
14: And that was rewarded. He sort of sent off a letter to the federal government saying what he thought, you know, the area of brain cancer research needed. And he got a call to go down to Canberra one morning and, you know, was sort of informed that the Prime Minister had granted him all of those funds that he requested and created the Professor Richard Scollier Chair in Brain Cancer Research at Chris O'Brien Lifehouse. So that'll be one of his legacies going forward. You know, it'll have his name, which he was a little bit embarrassed about, but it'll at least bring funding to such an important area of cancer.
1: Yeah, well, that's exactly what you say. When you say he was a little bit embarrassed about it, I mean, that came through too. I mean, he was just such a campaigner, but he was sort of, well, you know, I don't want to make it all about me. But in the end, Gary, it was all about him and the journey that he went on, and we went on it with him.
14: Yeah. It was kind of, an honour to get the sense of, to try and tell the story that of what Rich was going through, because it felt like a really important story, not just because it was about his personal story, but because what it represented for a lot of other people and the potential hope it might have offered for revolutionising brain cancer treatment around the world.
1: No, it was a great piece in the paper, and I think probably what we should all do, listeners and me, is have a read of Brainstorm, huh?
14: Yeah, look, we're doing an updated version, which will take it right up to to the end. And I think Rich knew that people were preparing for things when things were bad. There was, obviously Australian Story and A Current Affair have both prepared programs for when Rich was no longer with us. Yep. And there'll be a new version coming out
1: fantastic
14: later this year as well.
1: Well, you've lost your friend, but what an extraordinary legacy, huh?
14: Yeah. Thanks very much. It is
1: good on
14: a sad day, but also a lot of positive things have come out of it.
1: Good on you, pal. Thanks for the chat. I appreciate it. Thanks.
14: Thanks, Jim.
1: That's Gary Maddox, who co-wrote a book with Professor Richard Scollier called Brainstorm. It would be worth a read, but just an extraordinary fellow. One of those people you think, God, it's just remarkable that he could. And you see him running, and he was ill. He could tell how ill he was, and he's running and raising money, and of course, only 59, which is way too young, Professor Richard Scollier. It's news time at 8:30.
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4: A breakdown on the M4 motorway at Prospect affecting westbound traffic. On the approach to Clunies Ross Street, the speed limit's been dropped to 40 kilometres an hour. In Merrylands, traffic lights are blacked out. Merrylands Road at Fowler Road. 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
18: The game doesn't slow down, neither can you. 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
19: Good morning, I'm Jackie Richards. Survivors of the Global Summit and Freedom Flotilla missions have given statements to lawyers, completed medical examinations and are seeking justice. Evidence gathered by the Australian delegation has now been submitted to the International Criminal Court. Juliet Lamont, a survivor from the Global Summit Flotilla, says despite repeated requests, Anthony Albanese has not met with the survivors.
20: Ordinary people from all around the world were forced to go on this flotilla, and it was absolutely terrifying. There wasn't a moment that we were on that flotilla that we weren't scared for our lives. But our government should have been doing that. They should have been delivering aid, and they should have been sanctioning Israel. And we just need a kinder and more equal place for everyone. And Australia is a multicultural country.
19: One Nation has once again been crowned Australia's most popular party, with Prime Minister Anthony Albanese admitting tax changes are the likely cause. According to the latest news poll data, Labor dropped to 30%, One Nation climbed to 31% and the Coalition sat at 18%. Labor has conceded the recent drop in their popularity is a result of backflipping on promises to not change negative gearing and capital gains tax, with reforms to both announced in the latest budget. Police are looking for for a pair of teenagers allegedly involved in a serious assault which left a man with a fractured skull in Byron Bay at the weekend. Just before midnight on Sunday, a police car was flagged down by a 28-year-old man who reported being assaulted. The Canadian National was taken to Byron Bay Hospital and later transferred to Tweed Valley in a serious but stable condition with a fractured skull, bleeding on the brain and spinal injuries. It's understood by police the man was with five other men unknown to him before he was assaulted. The man then fled into bushland before seeing police. Two of the males involved in the fight are believed to be aged about 16 or 17. A man died on Saturday after he was attacked by a shark off the coast of Western Australia. The 35-year-old was spearfishing off Michaelmas Island near Albany at the time. Shark expert Sharky told Tim Webster the sharks will move in closer to shore if there's not much food.
0: West coast and east coast, we've got the migration of the whales heading up there. The great white sharks follow the migration up there, and then if they're not getting a feed on the way up there, they will come in close to shore. Unfortunately, if we're in the wrong place at the wrong time, we may encounter them. It's just one of those things we have to live with.
19: Cost of living pressures are reshaping consumer behaviour. End of financial year is now functioning as a key moment for upgrades rather than discretionary spending. Optus consumer expert Jane McNamara says there's been an increase in decision paralysis.
21: What we're seeing is that Australians are holding on to their broken devices. In fact, we know that 50% of Aussies are admitting to delaying replacing a broken phone, laptop or tablet in the past 12 months. 44% of Australians say they feel worse off financially than they did a year ago.
19: The long-term future of Stanwell Meandu Thermal Coal Mine has been extended into the 2040s. The Queensland Government signed off on the extension, securing the jobs of about 500 coal workers, and it's expected to unlock an additional 200 million tonnes of thermal coal power. And Apple has this morning announced changes to Siri. The iPhone assistant has been given an AI makeover, with Siri now powered by Apple Intelligence and is tipped to be more capable of conversation with personal context. To sport, former Fiji international Kane Evans has become the second player in NRL history to come out as gay. The 34-year-old played 131 games across a seven-year career and earned 13 call-ups for the Fijian national squad. Brisbane Broncos star Payne Haas has been named to make his return for New South Wales for next Wednesday's State of Origin Game 2. The powerhouse forward sat out for game one through injury, but is expected to slot back into the front row for next week's clash. Eels playmaker Mitchell Moses is also a chance of being named at 5/8 if he gets through training uninjured. Meanwhile, Tigers hooker Abby Crusoe replaces Blake Brayley, with Jacob Safiti dropped. In finance, the Dow Jones closed down 80 points at 50,786, and the Australian dollar is worth 70.42 US cents. That's Super Radio Network News. Patchy fog this morning, mainly in the west, clearing up for mostly fine and partly cloudy conditions. Light northeasterly winds gusting around 15 to 20 kilometres by the later afternoon and easing in the evening. Tops of 21 degrees in the city, the same in the west. Looking ahead, keep your rollies handy. Showers expected tomorrow and tops of 23 degrees. Similar conditions on Thursday, but clearing on Friday. That's the latest 2SM News. I'm Jackie Richards.
3: You're waking up with Tim Webster on 2SM and from 9am, Chris Smith across Australia.
1: Yes, Christopher's here, but Daniel, thanks for your notes and thanks for telling me because I haven't been in. I thought one of the ideas of Vivid, says Daniel, was to bring foot traffic into town, especially during the cold of winter. Restaurants in Chinatown, he's saying, the Rocks, Darling Harbour, just about empty. And I'm not sure Clover bringing in the food trucks would help the cause of the local food outlets. Well, that's disappointing if that's the case. I know they had, Smithy, that terrible problem with the drones, but that's disappointing if that's the case. Maybe people are just coming in, I don't know, to have a look, and then and not going anywhere to eat. Anyway,
22: I spoke to my friends recently, it was last week, and when they heard about the drone show being cancelled, they changed their plans from going. I don't know whether that's a universal thing, because it was the highlight of Vivid.
1: Yeah.
22: Now, there's lots of other things to see at Vivid, and there's some wonderful food on, popping up everywhere, but when you go and see the drone show and you promise that the drone show's on twice a night and you make plans to get in position for that, maybe that's one of the reasons why there's a drop-off.
1: Yeah,
22: it's
1: maybe.
22: A pity,
1: that's,
22: really.
1: That's disappointing, isn't it?
22: Yeah, very disappointing.
1: What have you got?
22: Well, lots today. I was very interested to see James Campbell, the political editor on weekends at the Herald Sun in Melbourne, follow Pauline Hanson around for 72 hours, camera, microphone, and he put together a documentary which I saw on the weekend. I'm going to play a shortened version of his documentary, which was basically eyes on the ground, following around, people saying things to Pauline about why they wanted to support her and everything in between. And it was such an insight into how people react to Pauline on the ground.
1: Yeah.
22: So I'll grab James Campbell to see whether his feeling about Pauline Hanson has changed or whether it's been adapted after what he's seen. Because yesterday, that shock poll, the first ever news poll in history showing that the government is being beaten by One Nation primary vote. Like, that's just astonishing.
1: Yeah, well, the Labor Party's still at 30%.
22: Yeah, it's just amazing. You know, Richo always said that if you were anywhere near 30%, you were not fit to govern.
1: Yeah.
22: Well, they're just about to get on to 29% by the look of it.
1: Yeah, yeah.
22: So we'll see what James Campbell makes of all of that.
1: All good.
22: And Lavina Lee is a doctor, and she's a an expert in defence and foreign policy. After all this talk last week, while you were away, we spoke about AUKUS ad nauseum through the week. People were saying it's all dead and buried, it's sunk to the bottom, it's not alive and well at all. We've got to wait until America doubles its manufacture of submarines before we even get the first one. And so she wrote an article in the Australian Financial Review which went unaddressed on radio, but I'll grab her today because she thinks that we are obsessing about submarines when we should be obsessing, Tim, about another weapon which we should be stocking in the millions. Now, I'm not going to give away what weapon she says we should stock, but you just have to look at the way wars are being waged in Ukraine, in Gaza.
1: I've got an idea what she's going
22: to
1: say.
22: Yes, so we'll talk to Lavina Lee about that. And I got a stack of calls last week about pain relief. We were talking about Arbor Vitae. And a stack of people ringing me and saying, oh, you should be telling people about the Molly suit.
1: What?
22: That's exactly what I said. What's a Molly suit? Who's Molly?
1: Yeah. What sort of suit she got on?
22: Well, I'm going to find out about it today. Yeah. We're always looking for pain relief for various reasons. And Molly, the Molly suit, I don't know whether it's a suit or whether it's just called that or whatever, but we'll find out today for those people looking for pain relief. And, of course, the Brumby Cull, the murder, continues tomorrow. We will talk with Peter Cochran, who's one of the trail organisers in the Mount Kosciuszko, who's absolutely furious about this.
1: I just hate it. Absolutely. How can you look? Don't you see? You've started me up. How can you possibly say that it's the best thing to do, no matter how good a shot they are, to shoot Brumbies out of a helicopter?
22: Yeah.
1: Your lungs shoot them. You shoot the foals. They die on the ground. How is it even imaginable that we do that?
22: Well, there was a report done, and it was said that they needed to be shot humanely. It was never said that it should be done from the air in a moving helicopter.
1: Yeah.
22: It was never suggested and never advised, but government decided that that was the way to go. And bear in mind, we've had up to 5,000 Brumbies already killed there.
1: Yeah.
22: Isn't this a case of overdoing it, stepping over the line? Like, there's about 5,000 left, for heaven's sake.
1: And the widely disparate numbers they keep quoting.
22: Yeah, yeah.
1: The government quotes one set of numbers. Everyone goes, no, it's nowhere near that.
22: Yeah.
1: So, I'll be... When's that on?
22: Peter will be on right up the top of the program at 9:20.
1: All right, mate. Yeah, Smithy's coming up in about half an hour, 8:40. Now, Siv's there for us. Hey, Siv.
5: G'day. Look, I agree with that about the Brumbies, by the way. I don't like it.
1: I hate it. But, you know, interesting, just before you go on, I just popped into my head. I told Justy, on my way to work this morning, because it's the early hours, I chased a fox up the road. And the silly bloody thing was too silly to not get off the road. And I couldn't bring myself to run over it. And all of my neighbours probably thought, well, you should have, because they're a pest. But I can't bring myself to even do that. So, you know, shooting Brumbies out of a helicopter, if that's the right way to go, Siv, I'm not here.
5: Yeah. Well, it's interesting you say that. I did hear a spokeswoman for the anti-culling the Brumbies saying there's
7: more humane ways of doing things. So
1: yeah.
7: I'd like to know what that is.
1: So would I. Yeah. Now, yes. You were going to talk to me about something else? Oh, I think we've lost him.
7: Sorry. Oh, got you back.
1: Oh, there you are. Yep, yep.
7: Yeah, sorry. I hit the wrong button. sorry in the news about people holding on to broken devices.
1: Yeah,
7: it just went by. So this is, I forget the full details of it, but, you know, I don't think that's entirely new. We were doing that long before. And I think in those days, to Depression era and beyond, things were built so you didn't have to go and replace them so much.
1: Hmm.
7: And I think people may do with what they had.
1: So yeah.
7: I think we're going backwards in a sense to that kind of thinking.
1: You know what, we just got into that because my wife uses her PC more. In fact, I don't use a PC at all. I rely on the phone. So what we tend to do is after I've had my phone for a while, I'll give that to her, then I'll get a new one. So, yeah, you're right. We don't.
7: There's a little bit of it going on, but I think it's very interesting that we're sort of going backwards to go forwards, if you know what I mean. You know, it's interesting that we're... I don't know. I think it's all to do with
1: saying,
7: living and all that stuff.
1: Yeah, I agree. All right, mate.
7: Interesting. On you, mate.
1: Good on you, pal. Have a nice Tuesday. Yeah, listen to this. I'm deeply saddened to lose such a cherished colleague. Richard was a truly extraordinary pathologist, the pathologist's pathologist. And that's difficult to say on a Tuesday morning. He also made generous time for clinicians navigating complex diagnostic cases, understanding that an accurate tissue diagnosis was critical to patient care. His knowledge was vast, his skill exceptional, with an unparalleled eye for accurate tissue diagnoses and the precision to apply decades of experience where it mattered most. He shared his expertise widely, through consultation on external specimens, though through diagnostic and classification frameworks now used around the world, and as a devoted teacher and mentor. Richard has left an indelible mark on all who had the privilege of working alongside him. My thoughts are with Richard's family during this difficult time, particularly with his wife Katie and children Emily, Matthew and Lucy. That's from his very dear friend and colleague, Professor Georgina Long, on the passing of Richard Scollier, AM, the 2024 Australian of the Year. You know, I often say, and we sometimes nominate a sports person or somebody high profile, entertainer, to be Australian of the Year. Yeah, we love them, whether it's, you know, John Farnham or Alan Border, whoever it might be. But if it was me handing out Australian of the Year, it'd go to a medical researcher every year. God knows, we have not hundreds, thousands of them. Some of them, and many of them, not as high profile as Richard Scollier or Georgina Long, but to do just as important work as they do. So, and that's a very lovely tribute from Professor Georgina Long. It's 9:15 at 2SM. 13 12 69 is our number.
8: 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Sydney traffic.
4: In Engadine, a two-car crash, Heathcote Road, northbound, just off the Prince's Highway. At Eastwood, two cars have collided, Blaxland Road at Dalton Avenue, that's northbound. And at Granville, a crash on Parramatta Road at Citybound, just after James Roos Drive. Not getting cheap midweek car rental rates is for the birds. 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Cheap, cheap. I'm Tim Govis with the latest traffic on 2SM 1269.
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14: This is 2SM.
1: Well, you see, that's a very smart speaker. Play 2SM. I wonder if you can program the smart speakers, Justy, to just play 2SM. So if you said to Google and Allegra, just play the radio, and the only thing they put on was 2SM. You reckon? Julie's there for us. Hi, Julie. I'm very sorry to keep you waiting so long. Oh no, she has. Oh, she was there a minute ago, and then she's gone, Julie. And she was going to tell us about the Constitution. And look, just on that, our Constitution. And Julie mentions it to me, and so does John, and Warren does too sometimes, about how what the government is doing flies in the face of the Constitution and what is written there. And you say to yourself, well, what do we collectively do about that, if that's the case? Do we write to our local MP? Now, if it's a Labor MP, good luck. Do you agitate the Governor General? Now, if that's the case, well, that's not going to be much joy either. Julie back there, but you there, Julie?
26: Yes.
1: Oh, there you are. Okay. Yes. I'm sorry to keep you waiting.
26: I agree with you. The definition of unconstitutional is that the government breaches a provision of the Constitution.
1: Yeah.
26: And which is pretty normal in our case, but this new tax reform, it breaches Section 55. Everybody can look it up.
1: Yeah.
26: They're allowed to tax. Under Section 51(2), they've got the power to tax.
1: Yeah.
26: But they can't discriminate against states. And under Section 55, there's a limitation that they have, and that is they can only tax one subject matter, example, land tax,
1: right,
26: income tax.
1: Yeah.
26: But in this case, in their new law, they've got three subject matters. They've got negative gearing, capital gains tax, and income tax. And this is called tacking. They tack different things on to sneak it through. And so what happens now, that the Senate has equal powers under Section 53 of the Constitution to, and they're obligated to reject this legislation because they are there to make sure that the government complies with the law and the Constitution.
1: Yeah, yep.
26: And Section 57, that'll invoke Section 57. If they reject that bill twice, the Governor-General then, under Section 57 and Section 5, have to dissolve the government and call an election, and that's what we need at the moment.
1: Yeah. By the way,
26: Albanese.
1: Yeah, he's going to have to rely on the Greens, and I think we can rely on them. See, I was just posing the question before you came back on. I mean, what do we collectively do about that? Do we petition our local MP? Do we petition the Governor General? I mean, what do we, as Australian citizens, being, you know, what, over by the government, what do we do? What do we do physically about that?
26: Well, we have the power. We have the authority under Section 128. That's why they have to have a referendum to ask us for the authority,
1: yeah.
26: even to increase taxes. So
1: yeah.
26: the first thing is that we become informed, everybody's becoming informed that it's our constitution,
1: yeah.
26: they're our servants, and start standing up in the media. 2SM is the leading one that has been standing up against all these constitutional issues.
1: Yeah.
26: And we start helping people
1: understand,
26: become informed.
1: Yeah. Yeah.
26: And as you can see, it's already working because Albanese brought in that voice and everybody didn't know what was happening. But when people start becoming informed, you don't need to be educated. You need to be informed about being ripped off.
1: Yep.
26: And these politicians are abusing their power. And it's already happening. Albanese is being wiped out. And so is the Liberal and Greens because they haven't been doing the will of the people. And this is why they are. The whole system, their monopoly, is being dismantled. And if people only knew the Constitution, their simple rules that they have to follow, they're not voluntary.
1: Yeah.
26: They are. It's the supreme law of the land, and it's our Constitution. We have the authority, and we tell them what to do, not us. And to increase taxes, they should ask for the consent of the people, and they need to start to increase productivity in this country. They need to start abolishing and decreasing all the taxes and get rid of their 20 or 30 duplicated government departments that they're not allowed to have under the
1: absolutely.
26: Constitution.
1: Yeah, duplication. Yeah, that's right. But Julie, I've got to leave you. But I understand what you're saying. And, you know, we talk about it a lot. And I tell you what, Julie said a mouthful there, which she said people need to be, and it's a bugbear of mine, more educated about the process. And then maybe it might be different. And I tell you what, I look at this up every morning. I think, what interesting music events happened on the 9th of June? Well, there's some very famous birthdays. Nancy Sinatra. 1940, Boz Scaggs, 1944, Bonnie Tyler, born in 1950, and Bonnie Tyler's very unwell. She was in a coma. I think they brought her out of the coma, then she became unwell again and is now recovering, but she's been very unwell for a while, Bonnie Tyler. Kanye West, it's his birthday day, born in 1977. But, you know, one of my favourite people in music, and he always has been, is Don Henley, the lead singer and drummer with the Eagles. And Don Henley doesn't have to do anybody else's songs because he's got about 400 or 500 of his own. But when we went to see him at the entertainment, what's it called now? The entertainment centre? TikTok centres now, that's right. When we went to see him, he did all of his own hits and he did lots of Eagles stuff. He did one cover, and it surprised everybody that he did this one. And it's a great song, and reached number one on this day in 1985, and it so applies to the way the world is. Everybody, Justy, wants to rule the world. Indeed. Look after yourself. Smithy's next. Have a great Tuesday. See you tomorrow.

0: 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Sydney traffic.
1: In Granville, a two-car crash, Parramatta Road, city-bound just after James Roos Drive. They're accused from Church Street and the M4 off-ramp. The M4 tunnel at Haberfield, a breakdown. It's a car towing a trailer. It's westbound at the start of the Wattle Street off-ramp. It's Travel Tuesday, which means one day of exclusive online deals at Flight Centre. 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I'm Tim Govis with the latest traffic on 2SM 1269.
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9: Good morning, I'm Diane Coveney-Garland. A new report has outlined the challenges facing people on JobSeeker payments. The cost of living index shows recipients can't afford basics, and a couple with two children on JobSeeker fall behind by as much as $420 a week. Anglicare Australia Executive Director Casey Chambers says many families are left with a difficult choice.
10: And what we find, of course, is that those families and those households, they are accessing food banks, they are eating very poor food often, you know, really not able to make those nutritious choices. We speak to parents who are not sending their kids to school on the last 1 or 2 days of the fortnight because they can't afford to put food into the lunchbox.
9: New South Wales Police played a key role in the hunt for a man on the run from authorities overseas. James Delamangus was arrested in Greece on Sunday. He fled Australia after allegedly murdering George Giannopoulos at a Sydney restaurant in 1999. Police will attempt to have the 55-year-old extradited to Australia to face justice. Labor is seeking donations from supporters as One Nation continues to forge ahead. A news poll shows One Nation is ahead of Labor by 1 point on primary vote. One Nation leader Pauline Hanson has told Sky polls come and go.
11: It means just getting out there, putting our policies forward to the people before the next election and keep talking to the Australian people. I know they're very dissatisfied. I've been out all weekend talking to people and nothing's changed. They're actually a lot more so disgruntled. And what I find fascinating is the younger ones that are coming across now to One Nation.
9: The New South Wales government is spending more than $22 million on a new fire station in Sydney's northwest. It's going to be built at Marsden Park. Emergency Services Minister Jihad Dib says it's one of a number of new facilities across the Sydney Basin.
12: We're hoping the construction will be completed by the middle of next year. This includes not only the site, but the rebuild, of course, a Class 1 tanker, which is $1.3 million. And funding for firefighters. It's an important commitment by the New South Wales government to ensure that our essential and emergency services are keeping up with pace of growth in that Western Sydney part.
9: The death toll from a powerful 7.8 magnitude earthquake off the southern Philippine island of Mindanao has risen to 35. Tsunami warnings were issued but have since been revoked. Earthquakes have also been recorded in Iran and Cuba. Police are appealing for information about a truck crash in Sydney's inner west. A B-double rolled on Liverpool Road, Strathfield, just after five yesterday afternoon. The 34-year-old driver wasn't injured. The search for a Tasmanian devil missing from a Gold Coast theme park continues. Mary, the Tasmanian devil, was spotted in a backyard on a camera at a property near Saltwater Creek Reserve in Helensvale. In sport, four Parramatta players have been charged over the loss to the Bulldogs. Tally De Silva's been fined $1,800 for a high tackle. Kelma Tuolungi, Jack Williams and Kitione Katonga were also fined. The Bulldogs' Stephen Crichton still battling a shoulder injury and will miss State of Origin 2. Crichton says it's not too bad.
13: ACs are pretty weird. They just said that last week when I redid it, ripped off all the cartilages and somehow the next morning it probably felt the best it's ever felt ever since I've done it. So, yeah, it's feeling good.
9: Adelaide's Taylor Walker faced the AFL Tribunal overnight. His one-match ban for rough conduct has been upheld. He'll miss the game on Thursday against the Western Bulldogs. In finance, the Dow Jones has closed down 81 points at 50,786, $1.7045. 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Partly cloudy with a slight chance of a shower. Light winds becoming northeasterly. We're heading for top temperatures of 21 in the city and the west. Looking ahead, cloudy with the chance of showers tomorrow, Thursday and Friday. Right now in the city, 13, 12 at Bankstown, 10 at Penrith and Richmond. That's the latest news. Now Chris Smith across Australia on 2SM.

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1: Good morning, Australia. This is Chris Smith, back after a long weekend on Tuesday, the 9th of June. G'day, g'day. Good to have your company. 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

To the latest news, our top five. Well, Labor is officially scared. They're not hiding it anymore either. As One Nation overtakes Labor in the latest news poll, 31-30 on primary, Labor headquarters has gone cap in hand to its supporters on social media, begging them to donate $27 each to, quote, prevent One Nation from turning polling momentum into seats, unquote. The Telegraph has this plastered on the front page today. The ads are running across Instagram and Facebook, targeting up to 80,000 users with the message, please don't scroll past this. Anthony Albanese is playing it cool publicly, paraphrasing Bill Clinton. It's the economy, stupid. But behind the scenes, Labor is clearly rattled, and they should be. 60% of voters currently disapprove of Albanese's leadership. And it's not just the usual suspects driving One Nation's numbers. Pauline Hanson says she has been genuinely surprised by who is now coming to her, telling Sky News over the weekend she is fascinated by the enthusiasm and support she is getting from younger Australians. 15% of 18 to 34-year-olds are now with One Nation. And the trend is moving in her direction. But sending out ads asking for $27, that is not a strategy. It is plainly panic.

0: despite Donald Trump personally telling Benjamin Netanyahu to stand down, Israel and Iran were at it again overnight. It started on Sunday night. Iran struck Israeli targets. Israel retaliated on Monday, hitting Iranian military targets in western and central Iran, using air-launched ballistic missiles, directly defying Trump's instruction not to fire back. Trump had reportedly called Netanyahu, and I'll keep it clean, extremely angry, telling him to stop. Netanyahu did it anyway. Israel has halted further attacks for now. But Netanyahu made clear in a defiant video address that operations in Lebanon would continue if Hezbollah attacks again, and if Iran makes the mistake of striking Israel, he will respond forcefully. Oil prices jumped more than 3% on Monday. Brent crude back above $96 a barrel. Every escalation hits Australian families directly at the bowser. Trump may well get his deal, who knows? But right now, Israel is fighting on its own terms. Iran has no faith in the process, and the ceasefire is hanging by a thread. And if you thought Trump's week couldn't get any more eventful, it did. The president sat down with NBC's Kristen Welker on Meet the Press over the weekend, and it didn't end well.
1: Country, we're like a third world country.
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1: Your elections are crooked, and you're crooked, and Meet the Press is crooked, and so is ABC and CBS and CNN.
2: But Mr. President,
1: your one-sided crooked networks. All right, let's call it quits because I've had enough. Thank you, darling. Have a good time.
2: Mr. President, let's please. I traveled all the way to Wisconsin.
1: I've sat in the rain with you for an hour. On and off in the rain, and I've given you enough time. You ought to straighten out your press because you know what?
2: Mr. President,
1: a country can never be great with a dishonest press.
2: Listen, we traveled all the way to Wisconsin for this interview.
0: That was all as a response to accusations that he contaminated voting. And so off he went. The pressure is building. Breaking news overnight, a powerful 7.8 magnitude earthquake has struck off the southern Philippine island of Mindanao, and tsunami warnings have been issued across the Philippines and Indonesia by the US Tsunami Warning System. Coastal residents have been ordered to move to higher ground immediately. Power and communications are down. At least five deaths have been reported in General Santos, with authorities warning that that number could rise as damage assessments get underway. A bridge has suffered severe cracks, a shrine has collapsed, and the local police chief described it as the strongest earthquake we have ever experienced. Tsunami waves of more than 1 metre have been forecast, with the threat expected to continue for several hours. That Pacific Ring of Fire is a danger to all comers. Australia has lost one of its finest and most courageous citizens, Professor Richard Scollier, world-renowned melanoma pathologist, former Australian of the Year, and the man who became his own guinea pig in the fight against brain cancer, passed away on Sunday night at the age of just 59. Diagnosed with an aggressive glioblastoma in 2023 and given just 6 to 8 months to live, he defied every odd, surviving almost 2 years. Through experimental immunotherapy treatment he helped pioneer himself. He leaves behind his wife, Katie, and 3 children. In a letter written to be released upon his passing, the professor said simply, "I have always been driven by the belief that we all have a responsibility to try to change the future for others and leave the world a better place. I have lived that ethos to the fullest." He asked that scientists stay brave and inquisitive. He asked governments to keep funding medical research. And in his final words to all Australians, he said he hoped to be remembered as a proud, everyday Aussie who gave it a crack. He did that and a whole heap more. What a brilliant mind. We could do with more like Professor Scollier. In sport, a powerful moment in rugby league last night and a score to go with it. Former NRL enforcer Kane Evans has become only the second first-grade player in the history of the game to come out as gay. The 34-year-old, who played 131 NRL games for the Roosters, Eels and Warriors, was on Nine's 100% footy last night and revealed he'd been battling addiction, homelessness and suicidal thoughts, is part of what he had to say.
3: I had 3 goals in life, and it was to play NRL –

0: to buy my parents a house, and then I was going to top myself. And because I was living in denial from a young age, I know that, you know. I know that I'm gay, but I went down every other avenue to sort of build up these walls to be someone to escape who I am.
1: Good on him. Saying it as he felt it and doing it on television is no easy feat. He said he feels peace for the first time. He celebrated 4 months sober in May. Well done. And he said he hopes his story saves a life or two, and we know it will. What a remarkable brave fella. And, of course, in the NRL, the Bulldogs kept their finals hopes alive, just beating Parramatta 14-12 at Accor. Poor old Parramatta. They were very, very unlucky. That is the state of play. In the Castle of Common Sense, we welcome all comers to our talkback lines. Our program is nothing without your input, your views, your opinions. So jump on now, have you say the number, 13 12 69, and not necessarily on agendas that we set here. Set your own agenda. If there's something you think is important to you and you've got something to say about it, 13 12 69. On the guest list today, I'm going to speak with the senior political columnist, James Campbell, who's published a documentary over the weekend after spending 72 hours on the road with Pauline Hanson. In light of her shock news poll result yesterday, the timing could not be better. Last week, there was so much discussion about whether AUKUS was alive and kicking or whether it was sinking fast. Well, a foreign policy defence expert, Dr. Lavina Lee, says we should stop obsessing about subs and start building large stocks of one type of weapon. What do you think that weapon could be? Now, I had a few calls on the show last week about relieving pain, and two listeners raved about what's called the Molly suit. I'd never heard of it before. I don't even know who Molly is. But I thought I'd better find out this week. So today, Mark Seymour will tell us all about the Molly suit and how it may be the key to relieving your pain someday as well. We'll talk sport with Graham Hughes, and who knows where the program will end up at the end of our 3 hours together. That and more on the show this morning, 13 12 69. This is Chris Smith on 2SM and the Super Radio Network. Picture this for a second. You're running late for a meeting nearby. You look at the clock. You panic. You check your phone. What do? Well, you grab your keys, or maybe because it's in a busy location without parking, you order a quick taxi or an Uber, right? It might set you back 15, maybe 20 bucks, but you get there just in time, or a little bit late. But if you are the Federal Sports and Aged Care Minister, Annika Wells, yes, Annika, with the ginormous snout in the trough, you don't do what regular hard-working Australians do. No way. You know what Annika does? She summons a private, taxpayer-funded, luxury comm car chauffeur to drive her the grand total of 2 kilometres. The cost to her? Zero. The cost to the forgotten Australians paying the bills? A staggering $337. Let that sink in. $337 for a trip short enough to walk in about 15 minutes. For that price, you could fly from Brisbane to Sydney. But for Minister Wells, it's just another Tuesday on the public purse. Her excuse? She was running late. Well, isn't that nice? Must be wonderful to have the taxpayers of Australia acting as your personal safety net whenever you fail to set your alarm clock or spend too long in the loo. According to the Independent Parliamentary Expenses Authority, Minister Wells burnt through nearly $3,700 on official government cars in just a 3-month period. A massive chunk of that was spent joyriding around the Canberra bubble on trips only 2 to 3 kilometres in length. Now, the bureaucrats will tell you, oh, she didn't break any official rules. It is technically within the guidelines. But just because a loophole is wide enough to drive a taxpayer-funded limousine through it doesn't mean you should drive through it either. it invites the blindingly obvious question, why on earth couldn't she just catch a regular taxi like the rest of the urban working world? The absolute arrogance is breathtaking. But then again, should we really be surprised? This is, after all, the exact same minister who only recently had to cough up $10,000 back to the public pocket. An audit caught her out for wrongly claiming thousands in travel expenses, including flying her husband to sporting events in Melbourne under the guise of family reunions. When she got caught red-handed, she dismissed it all as mere honest mistakes. She claimed she was just trying to choose the sensible, cheaper option. Sensible for whom exactly? Cheaper for whom? Certainly not for the pensioners struggling right now to pay their power bills, or the families watching every single cent at the supermarket at the moment. This is not about honest mistakes. This is a deep-seated culture of entitlement. It's an attitude that views your hard-earned tax dollars not as a sacred trust as it should be, but as a private piggy bank for political elites who refuse to rub shoulders with the public in a regular cab. Annika Wells says she respects the rules. She stated on Saturday that she again made an honest mistake. Enough. If you can't manage your own morning schedule without costing the public hundreds of dollars a pop, you've got no business in government. Annika Wells should be shown the door today. The Prime Minister should do the right thing and tell her our taxes are not monopoly money. And as she packs up her office, someone needs to follow her and make sure she leaves the office in a taxi, not a government-funded limo. It just stinks, and they're grooming her to one day lead the party. My goodness.
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3: A crash on the Gladesville Bridge causing city-bound delays for Victoria Road and Burns Bay Road. Lane 4 of Victoria Road remains closed at this stage. In Granville, an earlier crash, Parramatta Road, city-bound just after James Roos Drive. And a breakdown at Roseville Chase on Babbage Road. It's eastbound just past Addison Avenue. Glow at Sydney Zoo ends this weekend. Explore roaring nights of light filled with new thrills and more interactive moments. 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I'm Tim Govis with the latest traffic on 2SM 1269.
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0: Just a footnote to these grubby ministers who love to put their snout into the trough so often and think they can get away with it. Remember this all broke late in November last year and then they hid Annika Wells? She wasn't sighted off Nobby's. You couldn't find her anywhere. And then the terror attack had returned to Bondi and we heard nothing from her for the rest of the year. She was saved. All that scrutiny about this $10,000 and these trips to Melbourne to all the great sporting events, all hidden because the news landscape had changed. And then this time, you watch. This broke on Saturday. You won't find her anywhere this week. They'll just keep her nicely tucked away in her home. She won't be out in Parliament. She won't be announcing anything in her portfolios. Aged care and sports can go and look after themselves. But at the end of the day, there are two ministers in that cabinet in this country that deserve the sack. That is Chris Bowen and Annika Wells. Peter Cochran runs trails around Mount Kosciuszko National Park. He's a former state National Party MP. He's on the line right now. Peter, good morning to you.
1: Good morning, Chris. Great show.
0: Thank you. So the government is out sending their helicopters and their snipers into the air from tomorrow to shoot a few thousand more Australian Brumbies. Am I right?
1: Chris, you're correct. And this morning, up in the mountains, it's a beautiful sunny day up here, and there'll be mares and foals lying about in the grass up there in the high plains. And unaware that tomorrow they'll face the bullet, and the juggernaut of Chris Minns and Penny Sharp will be hovering above with firearms ready to shoot the mares, leaving the foals to wander off and be eaten by the dogs. These people are barbaric. Chris, there is no other term to use, but I can't believe that such a travesty can exist in a country like Australia. I mean, this is barbarism at the very worst. They have no understanding of the cruelty that's causing these animals, the mental health issues that is affecting the people around the mountains. And we keep on asking ourselves, where the hell is Steve Wynne, our local member? He's got an obligation to represent all the people in his electorate, not just the Greenies and the lefties that are down in Queanbeyan. So here we are now.
0: But he doesn't want to upset the boss, does he?
1: He's got an obligation, and Chris, when I was local member, I prided myself in representing all of the people, not just the people who handed out how to vote for me on polling day. And this bloke has, you don't see him. Everybody, the question in Monero is, where's Juan? And he doesn't show up. And this is the problem. We have no representation in Monero, and I know for a fact, having been to a meeting last week, that One Nation are going to stand a good candidate in Monero, and Steve Juan is in serious trouble. And I can say to Chris Minns, who I met at a function at Government House not so long ago, and I had a discussion with him about the Brumbies, I saw him as being a fairly reasonable sort of a bloke, and most people do see him as a fairly reasonable sort of a bloke. And how he can stand by and allow Penny Sharp to, you know, create such angst amongst the people up here. They're angry. Chris, the people are angry, and not only are they angry, they're damn sad that one of our great cultural images in Australia, the ones we promoted at the opening of the Olympics in 2000, all of those things is being annihilated by these helicopters and gunships shooting the horses leading to a rot in the waterways and the foals to be eaten by the dogs. I mean, this is something which should not be tolerated in any civilised society, and I would have thought that Australia was above that sort of thing, but apparently the Labor Party in New South Wales is not.
0: What seems so stupid to me is that this Green attempt to enhance the environment in the Mount Kosciuszko National Park is an attempt to create some kind of pristine perfection. Now, I could no doubt understand how herds of Brumbies would damage the environment, but in some instances, this is part of the cycle of the environment. How long have they been there?
1: These people can't accept that there's such a thing as evolution, where animals move around the world, and they do, including the two-legged ones. And Chris, you know, just by comparison, what they've done also is to ban the restocking of the trout streams up here with the rainbow trout. This is all about the Puritans,
0: yeah,
1: where that the rainbow trout, for example, is not part of Australia's heritage.
0: Yep.
1: It is now. It's developed. It evolved here.
0: Yep.
1: And we've got a statue. I'm just alongside the statue of the big trout here at Adamimaby. And, you know, but what they've done, I've spoken to fishermen that have been up here over the weekend, and a long weekend, and they're having trouble getting rainbow trout simply because of this Puritan attitude that we get rid of the rainbow trout because they were not native here when we settled here. Good to say, grow up. These people have got to grow up. The world is evolving.
0: Yeah.
1: Animals move around the world, as do the Snowy Mountains, Brumby. They came from, you know, different parts of the world, and that's going to happen. And, the, you know, what annoys me more than anything else is that the people that are shooting these horses are not identified. They're in secret. They're you know, covered faces, camouflage gear, anything like this. It's something like straight out of the bloody Gestapo.
0: Wow. How many have they already killed? Like, wouldn't they be happy with you know, desecrating this area, having Brumbies dead, at least half of them, and then get the hell out of there?
1: The irony of it is, Chris, that for over 100 years, the local people controlled the numbers of horses up in the mountains. And they controlled it at a level which was, you know, acceptable to the community and the environment. Everything was, you know, mellow. And then the National Parks and Wildlife Service and the government of the day, whichever one it was, it doesn't matter, they outlawed the locals catching horses. So it's totally illegal to go up there and catch these now. And to that, so that's the reason why the numbers grew, is that they stopped the locals from going up there catching them. So what you've got now is a problem that's created by the government, and they're unable to solve it, except that they're now talking about alternative methods such as, you know, inoculating the horses to prevent the spread of the various types. And, you know, I think that the methodology that's being applied at the moment is barbaric, and they need to stop shooting right now. I mean, the people of the Snowy Mountains and right across Australia, I mean, it's not just... I'm getting messages from people in the United States and Europe who are saying, what the hell is going on in Australia?
0: Mm.
1: You know, this image of the cultural image of Australia being horsemen and mountain horsemen and all this sort of thing, and the Brumbies, it's, you know, and they're up there shooting them.
0: You travel through the Mount Kosciuszko National Park weekly with groups and on your own and with family, etc. Is the area, is the environment being destroyed so much by the Brumbies that this emergency action needs to take place?
1: Chris, I've had to move my operations of my business. Cochrane Horse Tracks has had to move from the northern end of the Kosciuszko National Park in almost entirely now over to the western side of the mountains, where we operate along the Murray River between Camp Cove and also Tom Grogan, which is magnificent country, and there are Brumbies over there as well. But we've had to change our whole modus operandi to accommodate the fact that there are skeletons of these horses lying at the waterways at the northern end of the park. And not only that, we're not only competing with that, we're competing with Snowy too, where there's roads going all over the place. So we've had to change our entire method of operation in order to accommodate what is, to me, you know, an unnecessary carnage of horses, but also the Snowy too development, which I actually support, is now... mechanised the whole of the northern end of the park. So you've in the southern end, you've got the ski fields, you've got the mountain bikes, you've got all these other things that, you know, are covering the alpine areas where the horses are supposed to be and are not. And I might add that there are no horses in alpine areas. They're not tramping pristine wilderness. I mean, that is all rubbish.
0: Right.
1: Yeah, concocted rubbish from the Invasive Species Council. So what we've got now is we've got some of the best riding country in Australia, actually, where we ride on the western side of the mountains. But it has certainly affected the operation of our business substantially, and not only us. I mean, all the other operators are up here, bushwalking clubs. You won't find that the kids groups that used to go up the north end of the park are not going up there anymore, simply because, like I'm talking about Outward Bound and the others, school groups. Simply because they're not wanting to go up there stumbling over carcasses of horses.
0: Oh, it's like a Brumby cemetery. It's disgraceful.
1: It is, Chris. And I'm ashamed to be an Australian when I see things like this. I really feel ashamed of what they're doing to our country and the attitude towards the people. I mean, for goodness sake, as I've said, Steve Wan has not even bothered to come and talk to the people up here in the mountains about the horses. Steve Wan has been an absolute failure as a local member in his second term, and One Nation's out to get him, I can tell you. I was at a meeting the other day, and they're out to get him.
0: All right. I appreciate your time, Peter, and it's an awful... Whenever this approaches, and we've had this happen three times. Now, whenever this time approaches, it's a sickening feeling. I could just imagine how sick in the gut you feel. But anyway, get through your week, mate, and thank you very much for your time.
1: Thanks, Chris.
0: Good. Okay. Yeah, it's a Brumby Cemetery, so all these trail companies have to move their operations. People don't want to come to, you know, carcasses on their trail when they're on a holiday or when they're, you know, on a journey like that. They want to see pristine environment. They don't want to see a Brumby Cemetery. But that's exactly what it will be again from tomorrow.
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3: In Engadine, a two-car crash, Heathcote Road. It's affecting northbound traffic coming off the Princes Highway. It's just around the corner at French's Forest. A breakdown, Forest Way approaching Adams Street southbound. Traffic lights are flashing at Maryland's Road at Fowler Road. The Mazda end of financial year event is on now. 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Ends June 30. I'm Tim Govers. The latest traffic on 2SM 1269.
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0: Diane Coveney-Garland, a very good morning.
10: Good morning, Chris. Thank you. The New South Wales government's planning to resume the aerial culling of wild horses in the Kosciuszko National Park. There are calls for taxis and rideshare services to be classified under the same insurance category. The final stage of the metro line could open as soon as October, and the Panthers' Casey McLean has an ankle injury and could miss out on a berth in State of Origin 2. We'll have those stories and more at the top of the hour.
0: Okay, appreciate that. Thank you. Very quickly, I want to go to Valerie and Jenny on the back of what we've just discussed with Peter Cochran before we start talking about Pauline Hanson. Valerie, go ahead.
11: Hi, Chris. Look, many years ago, there was another culling of the air by the Brumbies, and when the people found out what happened, they were in it. There was an uproar. They said this should never happen again. And when people went in to check what happened, they found horses still alive but were shot, unable to care for themselves. They found little colts huddled against their dead mothers that were left to starve to death.
0: Yeah, because I've travelled in a lot of helicopters, Valerie, and I know how rough and ready they can be, especially at low altitudes. Are you telling me that snipers are going to be that good in a rocking and rolling helicopter that far above the treetops? Give me a break.
11: Yes, they said that their shots are perfect.
0: Of course they are.
11: Within seconds.
0: Yeah, of course they are. Not true, as you have seen firsthand, Valerie. Thank you very much. Jenny in Moree. Go ahead, Jenny.
12: Hi. I agree with what Valerie is saying. You can't shoot from a helicopter a clean shot. It's plain ridiculous. And I just... Who authorised this? I mean, who's... The
0: Environment Minister of New South Wales, Penny Sharp, in cahoots with the Premier, Chris Minns.
12: Well, if I had a gun, I'd go and put a bullet in their bum.
0: All right, Jenny, let's not do that. Let's not suggest that. It is about the Brumbies and the Brumbies only. I think it's a rotten decision and a rotten way to treat iconic Australian animals. Well, yesterday's news poll has shrunken the egos of a few political scribes who last month claimed that Pauline Hanson and One Nation had hit their peak support and would plateau from here on in. I won't embarrass them by naming them. The news poll made liars of them, though, because it showed One Nation topping Labor for the first time in history yesterday. 31% to 30 is the way it read, with Anthony Albanese's personal approval rating the lowest of his entire time as Prime Minister. And that's certainly reflective of what I receive on the open line each and every day. So is this incredible result, which is being recorded across most demographics, by the way, obvious when Pauline Hanson steps onto the streets of Australia? Well, that's what Herald Sun's political columnist James Campbell wanted to see for himself. So for 72 hours last week, he took a camera and microphone on the road with the woman some are now suggesting could be our next Prime Minister. Here is his documentary.
13: How was he?
14: First thing he says, oh, well, she wants to be Prime Minister.
15: My God, there's my hero.
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24: We're out on the road, and when politicians, you see a story, you read a story, and you look at the numbers in a story, but behind it there is a genuine human phenomenon that goes beyond I'm going to vote for One Nation. And I don't think I had any idea about what I was going to see when I came out with it.
25: I've watched the shift. I've watched people who had voted for the Liberal Party or the Labor Party for a long time who are now looking to people like Pauline Hanson, who's in the hall here today, and saying she's a people's politician.
24: Everywhere we have gone, it is the same. It is people coming up. It is people wanting to touch her. It is people crying. It is real and it is big.
26: But is this going to be enough to win Pauline Hanson the Lodge? To win government in her own right, she needs 77 seats. Right now, she has two. It's a huge ask.
27: What's Albanese like? Is he polite, rude, or...?
28: No, every time I've met him, he's very polite. I did a trip over to India with him. He was a nice bloke. That was before his Prime Minister. My attitude towards him now, I think he's arrogant, and I see that on the floor of Parliament when he keeps pushing through legislation without being debated, giving everyone a chance to actually question his legislation, and that's sheer arrogance. I see the sheer arrogance in him when, he takes away staff from my offices.
27: No, it's not about you, no, he wants to stick it. Your collateral damage.
28: It's got nothing to do with the Liberals, no. It's about me. He knows.
27: You reckon it's about you?
28: Of course it is about me. It's nothing to do with the Liberals. He's actually now targeting One Nation because he sees that we're taking seats from the Labor Party. We're taking Labor Party votes.
26: Since the last election, where One Nation got 6% of the primary vote, they basically surged to between 20, 25. The polls differ, but the story they tell is all the same. And these polls have now been consistent for several months, so it's not just a flash in the pan.
1: One Nation is rising at the expense mainly of the Coalition, but also of Labor. And now they have crossed the line where they are the most popular party in Australia. What we are watching in real time is the biggest shift in Australian political alignment since the creation of the Liberal Party in the 1940s.
2: And on all of this, you know, I have been petitioning these members of Parliament, and they are not listening to us.
3: As you've probably picked up, huge big issue in the area around the wind turbines. People have had enough. They can see the cost of living, the poverty. And if you go to a lot of these towns as well, you'll see that they need money spent on it. They planted 5 million solar panels on A-grade agricultural land, thousands of acres. Should never have happened.
27: Why would the owner have done that?
3: Because the money that they've actually been given to put it over it. Farming is becoming too hard. The restrictions and regulations being put on farming. The people have had enough. They're not getting money for their product.
27: Canavan's an interesting one, isn't he?
3: Very.
27: In dealing with you, he doesn't sort of know whether he's Arthur or Martha, does he? He likes the product, but he doesn't like the person who's selling it.
3: Matt has to realise, you know, going out and having a go at One Nation, I'm not his enemy. Why have I got me?
27: Because you're an existential threat to him, is the answer.
3: Correct.
4: Stuffing mince? I won't buy for steak. I won't buy a chunky steak.
5: No tomato sauce?
4: No.
6: She's standing up for Australians. That's what I back. We're here for Australians, not every other person. And you only got to look at the budget that just got put through.
7: She's got a lot of good ideas to change the country, I believe. People often see her as a racist, but I think it's the opposite. I think she's trying to bring everyone together.
13: I've probably followed her since in the wings since she first came into politics.
7: Yeah.
13: I'm not saying what party I'm a member of.
7: No.
13: But I am a conservative voter.
1: People who like her really love her. She's also very unpopular. Her negatives with people who don't like her are really, really high. And I don't know yet that she's got quite big enough block of vote to make it to the lodge.
3: This is where we came.
4: I know this is where we came, but this is not where we need to go.
3: So where do you...
4: We need to go up that street that we were going up.
3: So where are we going?
4: We're going to Noosa.
3: I'm just following where you brought us last time.
4: That was my bad driving.
3: So I'm going around by the circles here, I'll tell you. 80 metres, we're on the road, Y Bay.
4: See where it says Kill Keep and Gympie, follow that sign.
3: Well, that's the one we were on.
4: It was.
1: A lot of people talk about Pauline Hanson as though she's just the voice of the disaffected. That's not the people we're seeing. Whatever stigma there was about saying, oh, I like Pauline Hanson amongst nice middle-class people, that's gone. She's broken through that kind of glass ceiling.
17: There's going to be a massive turn of the tide.
29: In the last year, 2 years, I've noticed the swing, but massively so now. And I've noticed it even amongst my own family, friends. Yeah.
1: Senator Hanson's just arrived to an ecstatic reception from the room. The thing I really want to emphasise here, watching this is not some kind of outsider crowd. This is a crowd that at any other point, I suspect, in the last 20 years, would have been at an LNP function.
30: Well, joining me live from Noosaville is One Nation leader Pauline Hanson. Pauline Hanson, thanks for coming on the show. Do you want to be Prime Minister, Pauline Hanson?
31: How was he?
14: First thing he says, oh, well, she wants to be Prime Minister. So that's the first thing he says.
13: Hopefully she can make some change for Melbourne, which is where we're from.
14: See, I thought, oh, my God, I'm finally going to meet her.
26: Earlier today when we asked her about her relationship with the Liberal Party, she said she had no interest in merging with the Liberals under Tony Abbott.
14: I'm not having to merge with Tony.
26: No?
14: No.
26: But listening to the way she speaks of Abbott, it's hard to imagine that they're not still talking. The Conservative establishment are betting that they can bring these voters back to the Liberal and National Party. Pauline Hanson is betting that these people are now hers. We'll find out which of them is right in 2 years' time.
0: She tells it how it is. She's a true blue Aussie and love it.
8: Used to live down the road from her when she had a fish and chip shop. So,
26: yeah.
8: I think what she's going for and striking for is, yeah, I'm voting for her.
14: Gotta say, I had another couple of goes at it, still hopeless. So guess what? I'm sticking with what I know is running the country.
9: Seventy-two hours on the road with Pauline Hanson. I've got the doco maker James Campbell on the line now. Good morning, James.
10: Good morning, Chris.
9: So did that adjust your thinking about the Pauline Hanson juggernaut and her chances of going further?
10: Yeah, very much so. I think, well, I can read a poll. I understand what is occurring in the base support. What you don't understand until you've been out there and you've seen it in the flesh is the kind of emotional connection that so many people have with her. It's a phenomenon which I think has not really occurred in this country since Hawke in the early 80s when he was treated like the Messiah. People are coming up to her, people are touching her, people want their photos taken, they're crying, they're happy to go on camera saying how much they like her. I've never seen the level of support, sort of emotional support that she's getting from anyone else. So that was the first thing that shocked me. The other thing that shocked me was the wide range of people who are supporting her. I wasn't really surprised that, you know, people in Kingaroy, which is, you know, Nat country, would quite like Pauline Hanson. But to go to Noosa and see people who are basically well-heeled Liberals really falling all over her, that really did surprise me.
9: Yeah. How will her supporters react, do you think, to the kinds of attacks that are taking place now, instigated and campaigning by major parties? Like, they're onto her big time, and you pointed that out with Matt Canavan with Pauline on that trip. I just get the feeling, and I'm asking you because you've spoken to these people, I get the feeling that the more they attack her, the more will be on her side.
10: I think with an element of her supporters, that's right. And to borrow a line from, I think, Wayne's World 2, she cannot be killed by conventional weapons. In any other planet, the attack ad that the Nationals were running in the by-election in Farrah was a good attack ad, and I suspect it would have caused real damage to any other politician. But it bounced off her.
9: Yeah.
10: The most important thing about the way you attack someone is the attack has to work, and I don't think they've quite worked out yet what does work with her.
9: Yeah. Very true. I've got to take a break. I'd love to come back and talk about your premier in Melbourne, the Jacinta Allen that seems to be on the nose right now. Things could be happening big time this week or next. I'll come back with James Campbell after this.
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12: From the Glazewell Bridge, Victoria Road is still carrying a fair amount of traffic. It's city bound. The Iron Cove Bridge is Frenchless Forest. They're clearing a breakdown. Forest Way southbound. And Maryland's faulty traffic lights, Maryland's Road and Fowler Road. 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
23: SM, Sydney.
9: James Campbell, I wanted to talk about some of the polls coming out of Melbourne at the moment. It shows that Labor is finally on the nose to the majority of Victorians. It's taken a while. But Jacinta Allen has been mentioned and included on social media memes in a very, very unflattering way. There was one that had her in a witch looking AI form, and the banner read, "Ditch the Witch." She was outraged. Your friend Pauline Hanson had this to say.
24: Suck it up, sweetheart.
9: James, only she could say that. And when you think about the pressure she's been under for three decades, maybe Jacinta Allen should suck it up.
10: Well, perhaps so, but... I mean, obviously, the Premier and the Prime Minister were attacking it. Obviously, the attacks on her were making a point. They want to. It works. It works for them. Ramping up their base. I wouldn't. There's a bit of theatre about all this. I could just say, Chris, if anybody wants to watch the documentary we were talking about earlier, it's on the Daily Telegraph. If you want to see the whole thing, yeah, you'll find it on the Daily Telegraph head. Website. As to our Premier, yeah, I think she's in all sorts of bother. We've got a poll today showing that Labor's primary vote in Victoria, now down to 23%.
9: Wow.
10: At a state level. Now, that's for a state election. I think what's happened to the state government down here is that for a long time it's been hanging onto the coattails of Albo.
9: Yep.
10: Albo was quite popular. Albo's not as popular anymore after the budget.
9: Yep.
10: His primary, the paint's come off him. And without Albo to assist them, they're now in free fall.
9: Yeah, exactly. I've got to go there. James Campbell, congratulations on the documentary on the Telegraph website. And thank you very much for your time.
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25: Marylands, lights are blacked out, Marylands Road and Fowler Road. Now the M4 moving steadily westbound to the Blue Mountains and Mount Victoria Great Western Highway remains closed east and westbound. 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I'm Ian Wallace, 2SM, 1269.
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17: Good morning, I'm Diane Coveney-Garland. The New South Wales government's planning to resume the aerial shooting of wild horses in the Kosciuszko National Park in southern New South Wales. A survey last year estimated there are between 6,500 and 16,500 Brumbies in the park. Those figures have been questioned by people opposed to the cull. Former member for Monero, Peter Cochran, has told Chris Smith this practice should not be tolerated.
27: The people that are shooting these horses are not identified. They're in secret. They're you know, they're covered faces, camouflage gear, everything like this. It's something like straight out of the bloody Gestapo. The irony of it is, for over 100 years, the local people controlled the numbers of horses up in the mountains, and they controlled it at a level which was, you know, acceptable to the community and the environment.
17: Police have charged 16 people with drug offences following an investigation into trafficking methamphetamine in Brisbane's inner north. Officers have laid 90 charges and seized large amounts of drugs. They also uncovered a revolver handgun and more than $16,000 cash. The New South Wales government's under pressure to add taxis and rideshare services to the same green slip insurance class. Taxi operators have to pay a lot more than rideshares for CTP. In some cases, it's thousands of dollars. Executive Director of Business Sydney, Paul Nicolau, says a better system is needed.
28: The government needs to urgently look at this. It is very important. There is an upper house inquiry that looked into this matter. There are a number of recommendations that the inquiries put forward, and we feel that this needs to be dealt with as soon as possible. Otherwise, we'll see more and more people move out of taxis, and it will be less competition for people needing public transport.
17: A Queensland couple has donated $40 million to fight MND. News Corp reports Quentin and Kylie Burt are behind the generous donation. The couple runs a construction company and initially pledged $10 million, but increased the money after seeing the level of support and love for Neil Denaher. He died recently, aged 65, and